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9: Scattered showers and thunderstorms slowly winding down this evening. Activity could impact some of the high school football games. Overnight lows in the mid-70s. For your Saturday, once again, pretty elevated coverage of rain and thunderstorms across the area. Temps in the low 90s. And Sunday, once again, more rain and storms across the area. Highs in the low 90s. From Channel 9 Eyewitness News, I'm meteorologist David Heckard.
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1: Hello, America. It's your main man, Jimmy Failla. Texas Radio Hall of Famer, Paul Gleiser is here. Take it away, Paul.
2: Thank you, Jimmy, and my best to Lincoln and your family taking Lincoln off to college. Hello, it is Friday. You can't hate Friday. Looking forward to the weekend. We've lined up a great show for you here today. Taylor Riggs, one of my favorite people on the planet from the Fox Business Network, joins us later in the show, as does Chanley Painter. She is a Fox News legal correspondent. She'll be here to talk about the Lindsey Clancy case. We're sitting here awaiting a verdict in Massachusetts in that trial where she stands accused of killing her three children. That verdict could come during the show today. We're monitoring the courthouse in Plymouth, and you'll know when we know. Meanwhile, socialists keep winning elections. At the start of primary season, we all looked at the decisive victory of avowed and proud socialist Zohran Kamimamdani, as he's come to be called, as he was elected mayor of New York. Then came Democratic primary victories for Mamdani-backed Claire Valdez and Daria Lisa Chevalier of New York, both openly socialist. And we all said, well, okay, but that's New York. Then Chris Rabb won the Democratic primary for Congress in Pennsylvania's 3rd District. And we said, okay, but hell, that's Philadelphia. That's deep blue. You know, the Dems have gone crazy. It's a deep blue state. Don't worry about it. Then Malat Quiros won her primary in Colorado's 1st District. We all said, yeah, but that's Colorado. They're all high on weed. It's Colorado. Then we had

0: ago, just this week, Jasmine Thomas won, running as a socialist in the Democratic primary in Oklahoma. She wants to fill the Senate seat once held by Mark Wayne Mullen, who Trump drafted to be the Homeland Security chief. And I'm saying, are you kidding me? A socialist won a primary in Oklahoma? It's Oklahoma, for crying out loud. It's the WAGs call it Texas's largest county. Trump carried Oklahoma by, what, 34 points in 2024. So let's just say it. Socialism is an ascendant political force. It's on the march in places other than deep blue states like New York. Like capri pants and peasant blouses, socialism is coming back into style. Here's Speaker Mike Johnson on socialism, cut two.
1: We are in an all-out cataclysmic battle to save the republic, okay? You might have noticed the communists are coming for the country, okay? They're taking over the Democrat Party. I'm sad to tell you this is not our father's Democrat Party. It doesn't exist anymore. When I grew up in Louisiana, I scarcely knew a Republican. They were all Democrats, blue dog Democrats. But you know what? They love God and country and faith and family and the principles of the country. That party doesn't exist anymore, okay? The money, the energy, the excitement, the grassroots is on the side of the insurgent left in the Democrat Party. And they do not stand for anything that South Texas stands for.
0: Yeah, there he was speaking in Laredo, Texas earlier this week. And that sets up our discussion here in the monologue. Nowhere was socialism tried for longer or on a larger scale than in the Soviet Union. For those of us who came of age when the Soviet Union held much of post-war Europe captive and who later watched that empire collapse under the weight of its own failures, it is a little surprising and a little jarring to see socialism rapidly gaining influence to the point of perhaps even taking over the Democratic Party. We thought socialism as a concept was dead. Try as they did, the propaganda-obsessed leaders of the Soviet Union could not hide their problems, nor could they succeed in making their population look prosperous and happy in the eyes of the world. We could all see it. And as a result, Democrats and Republicans in America, as the speaker just said, largely agreed on the basic things, among them being that the Soviet Union and its puppet states were de facto prisons. And because of that, you know, shared awareness that we all had, because we all saw the misery endured by the Soviet people and Eastern Europeans, everybody, Democrats and Republicans, were pretty much on the same page about socialism during my coming of political age. But that common understanding of socialism has faded as generations born after the Soviet Union's collapse have themselves come of age. And, you know, here's the thing. Socialism is seductive. It sounds good, particularly to the young and the idealistic, because it springs from legitimate, genuine moral concerns about poverty, about insecurity, about the fear, sometimes justified, that the powerful are exploiting the weak. Socialism offers an emotionally satisfying explanation. Suffering is caused by an unjust system. The young and the naive look at an Elon Musk, for example, and then they look at a black single mother barely getting by, and they decide that Elon Musk shouldn't be a trillionaire if that mother's having trouble paying the rent. Socialism then offers an equally satisfying promise. Take a big chunk of Elon Musk's wealth, say like most of it, because why on earth does anyone need to be a trillionaire? You take that, place that economic power in public hands, and use it for the common good, including helping that black single mother. And that promise is vivid. It sounds wonderful. But the horrendous costs, including the distorted incentives that kill off the mechanisms by which anyone, including Elon Musk, can become wealthy, the concentrated authority that invites and essentially guarantees government oppression, the inevitable corruption, the Soviet Union was massively corrupt, and of course the diminished freedom, all those things, they're not immediately apparent, but they're there. Those forces are there, and they soon assert themselves. You know, economic power is political power when it's concentrated in the hands of a select few, those who resist, those who don't like the coercion, those that don't like the curtailment of their individual liberty. If they dare speak out, they get treated as enemies. Don't believe me? Just ask the estimated 3 to 9 million people killed for political

0: couple of reasons, during the time of the Soviet Union. You know, when government imposes a top-down, single economic plan on millions of people, oppression and the curtailment of individual freedom become inevitable. Now, the challenge lies in explaining this to those whose understanding of socialism is absent. They were never taught about it. They never saw it in the real world the way people my age, a bit younger and certainly older, saw it with the Soviet Union. They're seduced by socialism's surface attractiveness. It looks good. It sounds good. They are ignorant of its real-world application. Therefore, we have to inform. We have to educate. Socialism education has to proceed, and it has to do so on two fronts. The first is to explain socialism's failures and dangers. We were taught in school when I was a kid what was happening in the Soviet Union, how if you were there and you didn't like it, you couldn't leave, how the Soviet Union took over East Germany and wouldn't let people leave, how they took over Eastern Europe and wouldn't let people leave, how they curtailed individual liberty, how they monitored what you said and would put you in prison if you said something that the government didn't like. We all knew about that. And the reason that they did that is because the only way you can have a top-down economy is to control everything. You can't stand dissent. You can't have what we have in America, which is to be able to do like what we do on this radio show, stand up and say when we think the government is wrong. You can't do that in a top-down government and a top-down economy. So one of the things we have to do is we have to explain that that really happened, that people really got killed for what they dared to say during the time of the Soviet Union and then later in communist China. You know, we have to explain that. The other thing that we have to do, and it's probably an overlooked imperative, is we have to explain in a way that it lands just how extraordinary modern prosperity really is and how it is made possible. You know, for most of history, poverty was the default. It is the default state of mankind. We're all born naked and penniless. You know, the ordinary condition of mankind is to be impoverished. Most people, for most of history, had trouble on a daily basis getting enough to eat. Most people were vulnerable to disease. They had to do dangerous work. They were vulnerable to the forces of nature. They didn't have adequate shelter against severe weather. And they were, of course, vulnerable to the whims of despotic rulers. The strong overcame the weak. You know, our heated and air-conditioned homes, our abundant food to the point that we're all overweight, your modern medicine, and the everyday conveniences that Americans now take for granted are, historically speaking, new and unique. And none of that happened on its own. None of it happened automatically. It all emerged because of government constrained by law, the enshrinement of private property rights in law, the expansion of individual liberty as set forth in our Constitution. That freedom unleashed countless acts of enterprise and cooperation coordinated not by a central authority, but by individuals pursuing their own self-interest. The United States led the way. Result was not perfect equality. That'll never happen. But it was something unprecedented. Broad prosperity, prosperity widely dispersed, that lifted ordinary people from the misery once endured by nearly everybody. And because younger generations, including the pasty white college grads from affluent homes, whose comfortable upbringings afford them their idealistic ideas about socialism, because they inherited that prosperity, they easily imagine it's all natural, it's all permanent, it's self-perpetuating, and it is exactly none of those things. And a society that forgets where prosperity comes from may blithely dismantle its foundations while assuming that the prosperity itself will stick around. And let me just boil this down, make it much more simple. It's a fact of human nature when the fruits of Charlie's hard work are confiscated for the benefit of Joe, Charlie says to hell with it and quits working so hard, and Joe says to hell with it, I don't have to work at all. And that's why socialism's promises have never panned out. But make no mistake, some of these guys and gals I mentioned at the top of this segment are going to wind up in Congress, and the Republican Party is doing a terrible job of providing a convincing counterargument. We're going to talk about that today, and I want to talk about it with you, because when I fill in for Jimmy, I love taking your calls. We have lots of time for your calls today on the show. So put this number in your phone, 888-788-9910. What were you taught about socialism? Have you debated someone who believes in it? How'd that go? 888-788-9910. Also things to talk about. Where are you on with respect to Lindsey Clancy? She killed her three children. That's not in dispute. Should she go to prison for the rest of her life? Or was she suffering so badly that she shouldn't be held criminally responsible? The prosecution and the defense have both made good arguments. What do you think? 888-788-9910. And also, just one other thing to throw in the pot we can talk about. Today marks to the day 6 months since the war in Iran started, since President Trump launched the war in Iran. He sold it at the outset. It's going to be quick and easy, just a few weeks. It'll all be done. Iran will be eliminated as a threat. We'll go happily along. We're 6 months in with no end in sight. What do you think? Should he have done it? Could he have waited until after the midterm so it wouldn't be a cloud over retaining the control of the Congress? What do you think about that? Take your calls on any of that, because I love talking to you guys. 888-788-9910. It's Paul Gleiser sending in for Jimmy Failla, and this is Fox Across America.
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11: Paul
9: Follow-up question for Jimmy, 888-788-9910. Love taking your calls, so why wait? Let's get it going. Joe in Tampa, you're the leadoff caller today on this Friday. What's on your mind?
11: Hey, nice to talk with you. Hey, I believe, here's what I don't get. Why are we so afraid of what I think is the actual only solution with Iran, and that's going to be regime change? I mean, he keeps saying they want to make a deal, they want to make a deal. Who cares? They're not trustworthy people. This is going to go on forever.
9: Yeah, no, I don't think we're afraid of regime change. I think we're afraid of the means by which that would have to be accomplished, and the way that would be accomplished, it would be to just have a massive, horrible, negative impact on 93 million people. These guys are so fanatic, we would have to bring down the hammers of hell to the point we would leave 93 million people unable to eat.
11: Those people are in danger now. As soon as we back off, those people are going to be in danger from the same thing, except from their own government.
9: That's all true. But the fanatics are well insulated. The guys that are actually running the country are well protected. And you know, the only way we can bring them down is to just obliterate the nation, which I don't think Trump wants to do.
11: No, I mean, I understand that, but I don't think there's any other solution, because there's no deals that you're ever going to trust. We're going to be having this conversation again in 2 years and 4 years and 6 years.
9: Yeah, I understand. I think the strategy is to bring about economic collapse, which would be the same thing. It just takes longer and bring about a complete, total collapse of the Iranian economy. I mean, just a total breakdown of business and commerce and just being able to function. And
11: wouldn't that hurt the population just as bad?
9: Yeah, but without the bloodshed. And that's,
11: I guess,
9: you know, without the massive bloodshed. And
11: my other take on the socialism, I wish the people who do the advertising for the Republican Party and for candidates would simply just use these idiots' words against them.
9: Well,
11: with a caption that says, "Is this what you really want?"
9: That's exactly when the ads produce themselves. If they'll do it, and you know, if they'll do it. The Republican Party. I've voted Republican my entire voting life. Because, you know, not because I'm a Republican, because I don't believe what Democrats believe. I sure as hell don't believe what they believe now. But, you know, I'm nevertheless been frustrated by my own party for nearly forever by, you know, how they can't seem to really do what the Democrats do, which is hammer home a message that really lands, and they just don't fight as hard.
11: These people that are rising to prominence with the socialism have one thing in common. They have big mouths. They talk fast, and they have big mouths. And that seems to enamor anybody who has no clue about what actually socialism is all about. Is a system for the lazy.
9: I want to say, you know, actually it's a system for a select few to gain an enormous amount of power over the many. And that's really what goes on with socialism. The people who really, really want to become leaders in the socialistic movement, what they're seeking is an enormous amount of power. You know, the leaders of the Soviet Union lived incredibly opulent, comfortable lives. It was the people out trying to get enough to eat every day that suffered. Hey, Joe, we could go on all day. Appreciate your call. 888-788-9910. Listen, the floor is yours today, folks. We got a lot of time for your calls. It's Friday. Let's air it out. The war, Lindsey Clancy, socialism. Let's talk about it all. Paul Gleiser in for Jimmy Failey here on Fox Across America. There's more on the way. Don't go away.

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1: I'm Laurel Lee. Our top story, words of concern and caution from Federal Reserve Chair Kevin Warsh, who says there's been improvement economically.
2: And while this summer's PCE and CPI readings were better than expected, they do not tell me that underlying trends have meaningfully improved. But progress over the last couple of years has been more modest.
1: Speaking at the Central Bank Symposium in Jackson Hole, Wyoming, Warsh said the Fed has work to do if inflation persists above its target of 2%. He added short-term interest rates are the predominant tool to achieve the dual mandate. The Fed chair says he's been impressed with the economy as it appears to have strengthened while dealing with a good amount of stress. President Trump says he'll allow ranchers to process their own beef amid backlash over imports and meat prices. Fox's Jared Halpern has more from the White House.
3: Vowing to break what he calls a monopoly of just four big meat processors in the U.S., President Trump says he is authorizing legal documents to allow farmers and ranchers to process their own food. It's the latest policy aimed at the beef industry this week. President Trump signed an executive order allowing additional ground beef to be imported to the U.S. tariff-free. That was met with opposition and criticism from the U.S. cattle industry. In a social media post, the president says ranchers and farmers have always been a number one priority. It's unclear how quickly new meatpacking facilities will open. U.S. regulations require strict sanitation and safety standards. At the White House, Jared Halpern, Fox News.
1: The son of Rob and Michelle Reiner is opening up about their deaths in Los Angeles and the arrest of his brother.
4: In an interview with KABC-TV, Jake Reiner recalled the moment his sister Romy called him to tell him the news. He said, "My parents had unconditional love for all three of us," and noted the toll of his brother Nick Reiner's imprisonment for allegedly murdering them. Nick was indicted by a grand jury earlier this month for their deaths. I'm Mark Mayfield.
1: You heard it first on WDBO. Following a landmark settlement in which Meta agrees to pay at least $17 billion to states in a case centered around social media addiction, WDBO spoke with Dr. Juliana Bloom, a Central Florida pediatric neuropsychologist, on steps parents can take if they think their kids are showing signs of addiction, including implementing screen-free zones.
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13: Scattered showers and thunderstorms slowly winding down this evening. Activity could impact some of the high school football games. Overnight lows in the mid-70s. For your Saturday, once again, pretty elevated coverage of rain and thunderstorms across the area. Temps in the low 90s. And Sunday, once again, more rain and storms across the area. Highs in the low 90s. From Channel 9 Eyewitness News, I'm meteorologist David Heckard.
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17: It's not going to be over quickly. I was a skeptic of that proposition. Turns out I was right. I also said somewhere in that column or in a subsequent column that wars kill presidencies. I hope that doesn't happen in this case, but I'm worried that it might. Your thoughts on that? And really anything else that's on your mind, let's just do an open line Friday here on Fox Across America. We have the time today, 888-788-9910. Back to the phones. 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
18: Paul, great to talk to you again. Greetings from Pendleton, Oregon, the Roundup City. We're having our great roundup in a couple weeks.
17: What is the great roundup? What are you rounding up?
18: I'm proud to say we've been voted the top outdoor rodeo in America several times. It is a week-long a rodeo, and we have a play about the Old West in the evening called Happy Canyon, how the West was settled. I work down there part-time at the Roundup Grounds at the concessions, and I get to meet some of the great cowboys. A lot of them are from Oklahoma and Texas. Great guys, and I really enjoy meeting the tourists we get from around the United States, some from foreign countries, and that led me to why I know you're getting a lot of calls today, Paul, but I want to call when Jimmy's there, too. I feel very bad I didn't call the other day when Lincoln was on and his whole family. Lincoln is an outstanding young man.
17: Yes, he is. You should meet him in person. He's a hell of a kid. He really is.
18: He is.
17: Lincoln, Jimmy and Jenny have done a fabulous job raising a great young man, and I wish him the very best in college.
18: And he is an inspiration to me, Jimmy, that he was, my mom is from New York City, and my dad is from Oregon. He met her during World War II. He was stationed in the New York City area. And Jimmy being a taxi driver is tough enough, but in New York City, and how he raised himself up. To me, what my point was calling today, Paul, was the opportunity we have in America to be anything you have, you set your goals to be as far as your abilities will take you. And you were talking about socialism. My girlfriend is in the Ukraine, and it's been brutal over there with the missile attacks, bombing in Ukraine. The folks there and my girlfriend, her friends, they go without electricity, power. They don't have lights, heating, cooling in the summer. And as soon as they get things fixed, the power goes out again. And we are so fortunate to live in America. I feel that way very strongly. We're the greatest country in the world.
17: And we so much take it for granted.
18: We
17: so much take it for granted, as do these spoiled affluent kids who feel bad that they have not contributed much to the success that they enjoy, and so they think, mm-hmm. What we ought to do, we ought to spread it around for all those people who are suffering. And to underscore what you said, and then I'm gonna move along to other callers, but to underscore what you said, and I don't want to toot my own horn, but just because it bears saying, I own radio stations. I own successful radio stations in Texas. I wasn't born to any money. I own these radio stations because I wanted it bad enough. And in America, the chance exists for somebody who starts out with not a lot to end up with a whole bunch. You have to work hard. You have to be willing to sacrifice. You have to be willing to take risks. But this country makes that possible. No socialist society can say that.
18: Yes, yes. And I'd say this last thing, Paul. If you took the average American, me included, had to spend a year, say, in Russia or China, to me, how I feel, I would be so glad to get back to America. I would kiss the ground. I think about the former Marine. Thank goodness, God bless President Trump for getting his release from Russia. And I think he's in Texas recovering at a hospital. But he was lucky to come back alive.
17: Yep, it's absolutely true. Hey, Michael, good stuff. Great weekend. Have fun at the roundup, and let's do it again soon. Jesse, West Virginia, you're next on Fox Across America. What's on your mind?
16: Well, how you doing, Paul?
17: I'm good, man. How are you doing?
16: Okay. I've talked to you before. I was going to tell you, there's something that you guys aren't looking at when you're looking at socialism.
17: What's that?
16: And I want to bring this up.
17: All right.
16: Because me living in southern West Virginia, I can tell you this from firsthand information. When you live around a lot of poor people, how they think, they think differently than middle class. They think differently than college educated people.
17: I'm sure that's true.
16: The minds is closed. Okay. So and this happens all across the United States. When NAFTA come in and they closed a lot of factories and a lot of places, these were middle class, a lot of time unionized jobs where a person without a lot of education could work and support a family.
17: Yep.
16: When those industries stopped, what happened was that suddenly they had to work at places such as a Walmart or a big box store or a 7-Eleven
17: Doesn't pay anywhere near what a manufacturing job
16: exactly.
17: pays.
16: Exactly. But let me finish.
17: Okay.
16: What happened was that Obamacare came in. And with Obamacare, this made people start hiring only half-time, but part-time.
17: Yeah.
16: Because if they did, they would have to pay insurance and things like that. So what happened was the government stepped in. All right, the government stepped in, and then people got used to the government stepping in. So then the government started, you know, then they suddenly qualified for their electricity to be paid for. They were qualified for subsidized rent, or if they owned it. You remember, if you don't have a lot of ambition, you're perfectly happy living in a dilapidated mobile home as long as the roof doesn't leak and you have a secondhand car and you have enough food, you're good. And so then they got an abundance of food stamps. And the more kids they had, the more food stamps they got. They even got really, really upset when West Virginia stopped like letting them buy pop or Coca-Cola on their food stamps or their SNAP card, whatever you want to call it. So when you add all that stuff in, they ended up being much better off than a person that maybe just barely qualified over the line. And so what happened, you had a culture that they know exactly what to qualify for. And the government in the meantime has made it much easier to get things because they suddenly things are acceptable, such as, you know, getting a crazy check, as they call it, pretending like it's your nuts. So then you get a check every month. They know how to do that. They pass that on to their children. And so when socialists come up and they say the word free, that's all they're looking at is free. They're not thinking about communism. They're not thinking about Eastern Europe. They're not thinking about the Russian back in the 70s, 80s, when you and I grew up. They're not thinking about that. What they're thinking of is, okay, free this. Free. We get a free cell phone.
17: Yeah, okay, meanwhile, we've closed off opportunities, so they can't see a better way.
16: Exactly. But see, this is where you get the rural parts of America, because you're thinking about, you know, blue states like, you know, Philadelphia or whatever. But it hits all parts when you have huge, you know, you go through all across the Midwest and you look their downtowns. Their downtowns are gutted because the factories are all gone. We've lost millions and millions of jobs. And then on top of that, you have the opioid epidemic and the drug epidemic.
17: Yeah.
16: And so those people walking up and down the street, they get SNAP cards. Okay. They get free medical care. They go to the doctor and they don't have to pay a 20%. And so to them, they're much better off. And I'm not necessarily thinking that saying that their mindset, they're better off because when they go on Medicaid, they don't have to pay anything. And if they go over a certain limit of income and they go, then they have to pay the 20%, which can run into hundreds and hundreds of dollars.
17: Yeah.
16: And so they're looking at it from a point, because, and I'm going to go back, reiterate back what I said before. They're looking at it as the government, as they've gotten used to the government giving them things.
17: Well,
16: and the government has given them more and more things to get reelected and to be dependent on the Democratic Party or that.
17: Yep. Hey, listen, Jesse, that is great stuff. It's great insight. You are 100% right. You know, when my wife and one of our favorite places to go is Estes Park, Colorado, signs everywhere saying don't feed the wildlife. Why? Because when you feed them, they become dependent on humans feeding them. And then when humans don't feed them, they become obnoxious. They lose their ability to forage on their own. They start coming into town because they've forgotten how to fend for themselves. So you cannot have a prosperous society if people are not working and earning their what they need for their daily lives. You can't have a prosperous society, and you can't have a nice life if you're dependent on somebody else to pay your bills. And the fact that we have been thoroughly misgoverned for the past 30 years, as you said there at the top there, Jesse, about, you know, exporting our jobs overseas and NAFTA and the things that led to the killing off of those good middle-class jobs, we're living with that now. And for a lot of people, socialism looks pretty attractive. Great insight, and I appreciate your call, Jesse. Scott, Sheridan, Wyoming, what do you say?
19: Well, good morning. It's interesting. I'm 68. When I went in college getting a degree, we had to read two books for an economics class that made the biggest impression on me. One was Hedrick Smith, I think the author's name was. He was a New York Times reporter based in Moscow, Russia. And the one story he told in that book that really stuck with me was he was walking down the street and would see big lines for a store. And so he'd go stand in that line, and he was asking people he's standing in line with, what are they waiting for? And they said, we don't have any idea, but once we get there, we'll know, because their stores were notoriously empty.
17: Yep, they were.
19: So if there was a line there, that meant there was something there to sell, and they were going to buy whatever it was.
17: Whatever it was.
19: Because to otherwise.
17: Yeah, and you know, you waited a year or two or however long to get a car, and there was the gum department store. And for most people, there wasn't a lot of stuff in it, but for part of the gum department store was reserved exclusively for the party high-ups. And it had consumer goods from the West that the ordinary people couldn't buy. And, you know, because the inevitable result of socialism, and socialism is a means toward communism. It's a stepping stone on the way to communism. The end result is shortages. People, you can't get things. Yep.
19: You can't get anything. And then the other book that was really instrumental, and everybody should read it because it's very commonsensical. Everybody can read it. It's a great economics book by Milton Friedman, Free to Choose.
17: It's fantastic. Every American ought to have to read Free to Choose.
19: Yeah, they should. And with some basic civics on top of that, you can't live a good life with somebody else telling you you're going to get free stuff. It just doesn't work.
17: You can't live a good life if somebody else is paying the bills, because there'll never be enough.
19: That's right.
17: You cannot live a good life. The only path to a good life is that which you earn on your own, and that's what America is all about, and that's what made it great. That's what made it the strongest, most prosperous nation in the world, and somehow we've got to re-inculcate that into the minds of the next generation, so that they understand that if they go down the path they're wanting to go down, they're literally killing the golden goose, and they will not have the comforts that they currently enjoy. Appreciate the call, Jesse. I'm sorry, Scott. 888-788-9910. Listen, I love taking your calls. I love these conversations. So let's keep it going. 888-788-9910. Paul Gleiser in for Jimmy. More on the way.
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18: Paul Gleiser for Jimmy Failla, inviting you to read my column this week at youtellmetexas.com. Also inviting you to give me a call at 888-788-9910. Back to the phones. John, Springfield, Ohio, you're next.
19: Hey, Paul, how are you?
18: Good, man. How are you doing?
19: I'm doing just great. I was telling Mikey here recently I made a trip to California to visit my daughter. And, of course, the Reagan Library was 2 hours away. So, of course, I went to the Reagan Library.
18: I got it. How was it?
19: Oh, so good you wouldn't believe it. I mean, I was just stunned and amazed. They had the America 250 going on there at the same time as an exhibit. And, yeah, I could have stayed there for another day.
18: Well, so what's on your mind today?
19: Well, I appreciated your monologue. I thought it was spot on. And there was a quote on the wall there. As you might imagine, a lot of the stuff at the library was about his anti-communism and about the Cold War. So I had never seen this quote before, Paul. It does not matter if three-fourths of the human race perished. The important thing is the remaining one-quarter be communist. That was from Lenin. I had never seen that quote before.
18: Good gosh.
19: Yeah.
18: I mean, good gosh. I mean, imagine.
19: What else do people need to know?
18: How deranged do you have to be in order to think like that?
19: Well, I mean, if we go back at this and we think, you know, there's a reason why we called them godless communists. It's not about the people. It's about those in power, of course. And I was also talking about, you know, Animal Farm. Does anybody even read that anymore? I mean, we know they're not teaching kids the way they used to.
18: No,
19: we know that
18: they're
19: for
18: not.
19: A fact.
18: They're not. And, you know, the whole thing about pigs being more equal, and that's exactly what happens. You know, it's. You know, we called everybody comrade in the Soviet Union, but not everybody was a comrade. You were either an elite leader, you were at the very, very tippy top point of the Communist Party, or you were somebody standing in that line that our caller a minute ago was talking about. But there was no in between.
19: Absolutely. Yeah, and you know, Jesse had some really good points about people being on the government dole. And I always get frustrated when they talk about bringing immigrants in and doing jobs Americans won't do. Well, if you're going to subsidize somebody just enough to get by, what is their motivation to go out and try?
18: Well, you know, and the thing is, in bringing immigrants in to do jobs that people won't do distorts the marketplace.
19: Of course it does.
18: And that's what our government has been doing now for about the past 30 or 40 years. In the attempt to make everything fair and good for everybody, we've made things worse. And all as it always happens, these misguided policies disproportionately negatively impact the very people they're intended to help.
19: Real quick, one other thing.
18: I remember talking about
19: the communists and during the time Reagan was in and before, you know, they would not show American movies there that had any kind of scene with a grocery.
18: No, you can't let them see it. You can't let the Soviet citizens see an American grocery store. I was in the Soviet embassy in Washington right after the wall fell, right after things opened up, and one of the guys there is getting ready to go back to Moscow. I said, what are you going to miss? He said, I'm going to miss your grocery stores. I'm going to miss your supermarkets, because it's just something that is an absolute monument to the effectiveness and the goodness of free market capitalism. Great stuff. Appreciate your call, John. More, including hour two of Fox Across America. Paul Gleiser's ending in for Jimmy. It's coming up after the top of the hour. Hope you'll stick around.
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16: This is WDBO. Orlando's news, weather, and traffic starts now.
0: I'm Laurel Lee. Our top story, words of concern and caution from Federal Reserve Chair Kevin Warsh, who says trends matter most when making monetary policy decisions.
1: Each of these broad inflation measures have fallen significantly from their highs of a few years ago, but progress over the last couple of years has been more modest.
0: Speaking at the Central Bank Symposium in Jackson Hole, Wyoming, Warsh said the Fed has work to do if inflation persists above its target of 2%. He added short-term interest rates are the predominant tool to achieve the dual mandate. The Fed chair says he's been impressed with the economy as it appears to have strengthened while dealing with a good amount of stress. The two people arrested for allegedly robbing the home of two Kenyan helicopter crash victims apparently have many other victims. Coral Gables, Florida Police Chief Ed Hudak says after going back into the Hialeah home of Gaber Garcia and Melanie Perdomo, they recovered boxes of what appears to be fake IDs and other documents.
2: This is a crime that touches so many in so many different ways, and we have just scratched the surface of this criminal enterprise.
0: Cops have also recovered at least a dozen guns and nearly 24 key fobs. Along with Coral Gables Police and the Miami-Dade State Attorney's Office, experts have also been brought in from the Miami-Dade Sheriff's Office, Secret Service, Diplomatic Security, and the Bureau of Alcohol, Tobacco, Firearms, and Explosives. Detectives haven't been able to determine yet the number of victims. More arrests are expected. Miniature items are becoming more and more popular among Gen Z. Fox Business's Lydia Hu is at a miniature item shop in New York City with details.
3: A younger generation is now discovering it. It seems like for the first time. I'm here with Leslie Edelman, who's the owner of the Tiny Dollhouse on the Upper East Side. Your clientele has been mostly older folks. Yep. But in the past couple of years, you said 20-year-olds, 30-year-olds are discovering it and falling in love. What's that like for you to be discovered by Gen Z?
24: It's a totally amazing experience because it's opened a whole new world, whole new clientele, and just it's been an explosion of excitement.
3: Part of what Leslie says is so fun about this is the kind of the escapism and the fantasy world that you can create for yourselves. Part of the reason why young people are finding it because there are entry points that are more accessible to them, where it's just a few bucks here and there.
0: Over the next 10 years, the industry is expected to double in market size. WDBO Pays Your Bills is back. 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
5: Scattered showers and thunderstorms slowly winding down this evening. Activity could impact some of the high school football games. Overnight lows in the mid-70s. For your Saturday, once again, pretty elevated coverage of rain and thunderstorms across the area. Temps in the low 90s. And Sunday, once again, more rain and storms across the area. Highs in the low 90s. From Channel 9 Eyewitness News, I'm meteorologist David Heckard.
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1: Hello, America. It's your main man, Jimmy Failla. Texas Radio Hall of Famer Paul Gleiser is here. Take it away, Paul.
2: Doing just that, Jimmy. Hour two, Fox Across America, in what amounts to a reprise of Open Line Friday from the days of the Rush Limbaugh show. We have plenty of time for your calls today. One of my favorite things to do is to hear what's on your mind. So get in line. I want to hear from you. 888-788-9910. Let's go right back to the phones. Blake in Tyler, Texas, where I'm sitting right now, listening on KTBB.
3: Hey, Paul, thanks for taking the call, Paul. I appreciate that.
2: Yes, sir.
3: I want to go to the topic of socialism with the Pilgrims. The Pilgrims came in with a charter, and they had all kinds of ambitious things to distract them from setting up their colonies properly. And Governor Bradford realized that when he tried to get everybody to do certain tasks and to forbid them from doing others, they weren't finding enough food. They weren't building enough stuff to shelter in the winter. And he eventually decided that he had to allow the Pilgrims to plant their own gardens, keep their own food, you know, build on their own construction, and once he gave them that liberty, they were ambitious. They worked almost the days instead of melted away and went out and hid and dug clams and looked for gold and all that other distraction. So we have more distractions in our society today than they ever had. And socialism allows people just to go and do whatever they want, and they don't have to participate in the giving. They just participate in the getting.
2: Well, Blake, you bring up an accurate story. When the Plymouth Colony was set up, it was set up as what the British financiers who financed it wanted was to exploit the North American continent, get stuff that could be sold back in Great Britain, you know, farm it, till it, mine it, and send it back across the ocean for a profit. And that didn't happen. The people in Plymouth couldn't even feed themselves, let alone send things back.

0: said when Governor Bradford said, okay, you can have this piece of property for yourself, you can farm the land for yourself, suddenly prosperity broke out. Socialism does not work. Blake, you tell an accurate story, and interesting that we're sitting looking at Plymouth, Massachusetts right now, awaiting the outcome of a trial, what would be an infamous trial of the Lindsey Clancy trial, who killed her three kids. History being made in Plymouth once again. Appreciate your call, Blake. Jeanette, Pocatello, Idaho. What's your addition to the conversation today?
1: Thank you for taking my call. Long time listener, first time caller.
0: I hope I don't
1: stumble over my tongue.
0: Well, listen, I do that and somehow get paid for it. So feel free, Jeanette. Go for it.
1: Well, the Democrats listening to him are nothing but spoiled, rotten little 3-year-olds. Oh, Johnny got 3 scoops of ice cream. I only got one. Slap them down and say, you know, not everything is free, not everything is fair, and call them out on their policy. Okay, you want free this, free that. How are you going to pay for it? So you want us to pay for your free stuff and bring it to light. And, you know, if they chant hate America, hate America, the one free thing we'll give them is a free one-way ticket to free Palestine or free Gaza, and we'll even make it first class for you. But it's one way, but it is free. It's all yours.
0: Well, Jeanette, here's the thing about America, and this is what people who are promoting socialism don't get. And it is a key difference that got brought about on the North American continent. The poverty rate in Great Britain in 1789, when the U.S. Constitution went into effect, was somewhere between 60% and 80%. They didn't keep stats in those days. But most people lived in grinding, hopeless, inescapable poverty, barely able to feed themselves on a daily basis. They lived mean, short lives and they weren't particularly happy. And here on the North American continent, America, the United States, we made the individual person sovereign over government instead of the other way around. And we set up a system where you got to keep the lion's share of what you yourself legitimately earned. And we can look at an Elon Musk or a Jeff Bezos or a Warren Buffett or a Bill Gates and say, why does anybody need to accumulate that much wealth? Because that's the way it works. And look at all the wealth they spread by creating high-paying jobs. Most of us will never attain that kind of wealth. But the American miracle is we moved most people out of poverty. Most people used to live in poverty. It was the American miracle is most people became members of this marvelous thing we call the middle class. And prosperity, generally shared prosperity, became the norm. And that's what makes America special. And where we have screwed up is we have closed off a lot of the avenues toward that middle-class prosperity by exporting manufacturing jobs, by condescendingly telling people who worked in an auto assembly plant or who mined ore or who did manual labor of some sort, jobs that we exported to cheaper countries, by condescendingly telling them to learn to code. And we closed off the avenues to a middle-class life. And that's where we've made a huge mistake. And the miracle of America is, if you're willing to work hard, if you get an education, learn to do something of economic value, and are willing to apply yourself, you can have a nice life. And it'll still happen. And socialism is not the path. Jeanette, I appreciate the call. Yeah. Jeremiah in Nevada, you're next on Fox Across America. Give us your 2 cents.
2: I wanted to bring up data centers with you for a second.
0: Okay.
2: So about 10 years ago, I worked on a project for a gentleman who was the service tech at a data center. And so I hear all this stuff, and there's a term, and it's NIMBY, and it basically means not in my backyard.
0: Not in my backyard, yep.
2: Yeah, there's so many of these people out there that are misinformed, and they're saying, oh, once it's built, there's no jobs. Nobody's going to work at these places. And so I understand, you know, people.

0: frustration, and then they have frustrations on the environmental impacts of it. So there are ways we can build these things that won't harm the environment. Like here in Nevada, we have abandoned pits that are full of water, and all that water can be reused. We have one of the largest pit lakes in the nation in Nevada, and that has billions of gallons of water in it that can be reused as long as the infrastructure is built near these areas, and we can do this. But back to the jobs aspect. So people say there's not going to be any jobs. Well, you have to have technicians to work on the air conditioners. You have to have workers to build the buildings and the floorings and the racks. You have to have people that are skilled IT and making sure these computers don't go down. And what the data center is it's the apartment complex, right? So the information being stored in the data center are the renters of the apartments. So the data center isn't this big, mean thing that we have to worry about. What we have to worry about is the data that gets stored in there and how that can be accessed as far as the AI, the military, you know, everybody's standard, everyday personal information. And these are cloud storages, right? They store everything. They store when you tell somebody that their cat is gold and not yellow online. I mean, these aren't the mean things that they're being made out to be. And now that we're seeing this push from bad actors and foreign nations to stop us from doing this, and they're actively trying to suppress our growth and progress on this, there's something to be said there to where they want to win the race. And we're being told, no, these are bad. Don't do this. No, why are they doing that?
1: And every time you know, the local politics kills an AI data center, China smiles.
0: Yes, sir.
1: Every time. And here's the thing about technological advances. Every single big technological advance, from going all the way back to the mechanized loom and textile machinery to the automobile to agricultural mechanization, the telephone, personal computers, the internet, all of those things were predicted to be job killers, and it turned out to be exactly the opposite.
0: Correct.
1: You know, every one of those things advanced the economy, expanded the economy, and expanding economy creates employment opportunities every time. And so, you know, AI data centers may kill some jobs, but that employment will migrate to something else that we don't even know, that we haven't even imagined yet. And that's what's happened every time we've had a quantum leap in technology, every single time.
0: Correct. And my point is just the jobs. There will be jobs at these data centers.
1: Half
0: of those jobs will be the IT people that are complaining that there's not going to be any jobs.
1: Well, but there'll also be jobs that AI creates, because it'll take people from having to do mundane, repetitive tasks and free them to do something else. It works that, and don't ask me what that something else is. I don't know what it is, but it will be something else. And it will expand employment opportunities. It will expand the economy. It happens every time. I am not the least bit afraid of AI putting people out of work and causing 40% unemployment, as some people are predicting. I don't have any fear of that happening at all. I think if we hold ourselves back on AI, we bring ourselves closer to letting China become a superior economy to ours. And I find that completely unthinkable. Jeremiah, I really appreciate your call. 888-788-9910. Paul Gleiser in for Jimmy Failla. Here's an invitation. Every time I'm on here, I got to engage in a little bit of shameless self-promotion. I write a weekly column called You Tell Me Texas at youtellmetexas.com. You don't have to be from Texas to be a part of it. I just happen to be in Texas. And I say what's on my mind. I invite you to read and respond and say what's on yours. That's why I named it You Tell Me. Hope you'll be a part of it. Hope you'll subscribe. You know, every now and then I think I say something that's provocative and maybe provokes some thinking in you, and you share it with us, and it's a conversation, and that's what we're trying to do. It's a two-way street. It is talk radio on the internet. 888-788-9910. Paul Gleiser in for Jimmy Fallon. There's more on the way.
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0: socialism. Lindsey Clancy trial awaiting a verdict. War in Iran 6 months old today. Your calls, 888-788-9910. Paul Gleiser in for Jimmy. In for Jimmy Fela. Here's Jimmy in North Carolina. Jimmy, what's on your mind?
1: Hey, man. Can you hear me?
0: Yes, sir. I hear you.
1: All right, good. I was listening to the last, man, you know, first time call on the show, too. But, man, let me get to it because I want to get in there. So the first thing is the price for innovation is simplicity. I was listening to one of the callers, right? So the more innovative something gets, the less simple it becomes. In politics, everybody's got to get a new law. Everybody's got to come up with a new thing. After a while, the wheel stops turning because you add so much to it. It's not a wheel anymore. What has happened, I think, as a solution is that we've done nothing for so long because when you have opportunity, it's not a lot of willingness. The more opportunity you have, you know, the less willingness you have. When you have a struggle,
0: stop. I don't understand. The more opportunity you have, the less willing you have.
1: I'll give you an example. So if you have the ability to not have to go to work, guess what? You won't go to work. But if you have to go to work, if you have to go to the field and you have to go to work, you know, if no help is coming, you're going to be willing to do what you got to do.
0: So being hungry organizes your thoughts.
1: Yeah, you hear me? Yeah, because of an empty stomach. Well, and so as a society, as a nation, we become so rich where a lot of willingness amongst our nation and even our patriotism has sunken by the wayside because, you know, we're thinking, oh, this is nothing. Because where we are is become a long, you know, it goes back. And even pushing people to go to college, and there's nothing wrong with college, but the thought process has to evolve, you know, as the world does. I mean, and I think we stay stuck because here's one thing. If this is where we are right now. You know, I'm a plumber and, you know, I don't want to. But the bottom line is, like, there are no workers. And it's okay, I understand about the deportation and all that, but somebody's got to go to work. So that means somebody's got to get off the couch.
0: Well, first of all, let me jump in there. First of all, we got to quit telling every single kid, particularly telling some kid who might be attracted to the trades, want to be a plumber. We got to quit stigmatizing that kid. Say no, you're not worthy if you don't go to college.
1: Yeah. Oh, absolutely.
0: Go learn to be a journeyman plumber on the way to becoming a master plumber. And not only will you work, you'll make a darn nice living.
1: And that's the thing that we have not really vocalized, and, you know, getting a student loan going in debt and getting this crazy degree that means absolutely nothing. But there's no workers now.
0: I've got a friend of mine owns a mechanic shop, you know, auto repair shop, you know, not a dealership, but an independent auto repair shop. He's got mechanics. He needs more mechanics. He struggles to find them. But, you know, he's got guys that are really productive, that are really, really good, that really turn out the work, making $150,000 to $200,000 in a year.
1: Yeah, well, we're getting older. And I tell you, there's going to be such a gap because, you know, I don't know, there's going to be a very, very huge lull. It's not right now, but I think when my generation, when we retire and when we go away, all the innovation and things that has that in the basics has gone away. I mean, that's one thing. It's so much, but let's get, you know, focused on, like, what will help our nation, what will help our people, and so much and so forth for going to college. I mean, it's a good thing, but at one we needed that. We needed more of that. But now I think we've gotten to the part where physical workers, I mean, there's not a need for what you're, you know, for college. But certainly there is also a great need for stigma of what, like you said, of trades are not respectful or trades are not, you know, don't look down on them. You know,
0: we got to quit looking down our noses on tradesmen. I have the older I get, the more respect I have for tradesmen. The more I understand how much knowledge they actually have and how, you know, and what they know that I don't know that I can't do. And, you know, we got to start lifting up tradesmen as heroes instead of looking down our noses at them saying, well, he doesn't have any education. The hell he doesn't. The guy that fixes my air conditioner is one educated person, and he knows as much about air conditioners as doctors know about the human body. Appreciate your call, Jimmy, 888-788-9910. More of the show's on the way. Don't go away.

0: This is WDBO, Orlando's news, weather, and traffic starts now.
1: I'm Laurel Lee. Our top story, words of concern and caution from Federal Reserve Chair Kevin Warsh, who says there's been improvement economically.
2: And while this summer's PCE and CPI readings were better than expected, they do not tell me that underlying trends have meaningfully improved. But progress over the last couple of years has been more modest.
1: Speaking at the Central Bank Symposium in Jackson Hole, Wyoming, Warsh said the Fed has work to do if inflation persists above its target of 2%. He added short-term interest rates are the predominant tool to achieve the dual mandate. The Fed chair says he's been impressed with the economy as it appears to have strengthened while dealing with a good amount of stress. President Trump says he'll allow ranchers to process their own beef amid backlash over imports and meat prices. Fox's Jared Halpern has more from the White House.
3: Vowing to break what he calls a monopoly of just four big meat processors in the U.S., President Trump says he is authorizing legal documents to allow farmers and ranchers to process their own food. It's the latest policy aimed at the beef industry this week. President Trump signed an executive order allowing additional ground beef to be imported to the U.S. tariff-free. That was met with opposition and criticism from the U.S. cattle industry. In a social media post, the president says ranchers and farmers have always been a number one priority. It's unclear how quickly new meatpacking facilities will open. U.S. regulations require strict sanitation and safety standards. At the White House, Jared Halpern, Fox News.
1: The son of Rob and Michelle Reiner is opening up about their deaths in Los Angeles and the arrest of his brother.
4: In an interview with KABC-TV, Jake Reiner recalled the moment his sister Romy called him to tell him the news. He said, "My parents had unconditional love for all three of us," and noted the toll of his brother Nick Reiner's imprisonment for allegedly murdering them. Nick was indicted by a grand jury earlier this month for their deaths. I'm Mark Mayfield.
1: You heard it first on WDBO. Following a landmark settlement in which Meta agrees to pay at least $17 billion to states in a case centered around social media addiction. WDBO spoke with Dr. Juliana Bloom, a Central Florida pediatric neuropsychologist, on steps parents can take if they think their kids are showing signs of addiction, including implementing screen-free zones.
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10: Scattered showers and thunderstorms slowly winding down this evening. Activity could impact some of the high school football games. Overnight lows in the mid-70s. For your Saturday, once again, pretty elevated coverage of rain and thunderstorms across the area. Temps in the low 90s. And Sunday, once again, more rain and storms across the area. Highs in the low 90s. From Channel 9 Eyewitness News, I'm meteorologist David Heckard.
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11: I think it is very possible. I don't necessarily think it's likely. And I think the one thing that the Republicans have going for them, and it's not the Republicans aren't going for the Republicans. Republicans always find a way to screw it up. What the Republicans have going for them is how screwed up the Democrats are. What the Republicans have going for them is how far out on the crazy edge the Democrats have let themselves get, to the point that two things will happen. One, more sensible Democrats will say, I can't vote for that, and they, because I can never vote for a Republican, but I can't vote for that, so they stay home. And then maybe fear of that craziness gets some Republicans who normally sit out midterm elections, maybe it gets them to the polls for fear of letting some of these crazies get elected. So the Republicans have a chance of going up against history and maintaining control of the not losing seats in the sitting party's midterm. But it's not a slam dunk, and it's not going to be easy. And as Speaker Mike Johnson said, it boils down to about 19 congressional districts. It's not that many seats that have to be defended. Your thoughts on that? 888-788-9910. And we will go right back to the phones. Clearwater, Florida, here's Bernie on Fox Across America. Bernie, happy Friday.
12: Hey, happy Friday to you. You're a breath of fresh air. I wish I lived in Texas and I could listen to you more often.
11: Well, I'd love to have you in Texas, but you're in a great state yourself. You're in the state yeah, with whom Texas competes for being the best in the nation. You got a great governor there.
12: Oh, that's for sure. We should have another great run with Mr. Donaldson, so anyways, the reason I'm really calling, if you really stop and think back, what bothers me about this war in Iraq is the fact that
11: Iraq. That was that other war.
12: That was the other one we lost. But you stop and think about it. Since World War II and the war against Japan, we had never won another war. Okay?
11: Yep, and I have a theory on that. Finish your thought, and I'll tell you what my theory is on that.
12: That's what I was going to ask you. I was wondering what your theory was on that, because it doesn't seem like we can win another war basically without causing a bunch of hell and havoc to people.
11: Well, let me tell you why I think so. And in my column at youtellmetexas.com, if I weren't talking to you, I'd be tapping on the computer to look it up. Go to youtellmetexas.com and in the search field type in discount wars. And I wrote a column that talks about the premise being we won an overwhelming victory in World War II against the Germans and the Japanese. We left both of those nations utterly, totally devastated. I mean, complete victory. There was no way either one could continue to prosecute a war. We left them completely devastated. And we looked at that, and we looked at the cost of that war in terms of its human impact, and we, as decent people, were horrified by it. Because the human cost of us winning World War II was absolutely staggering, and we've been unwilling to pay that kind of a price since, simply because it was so appalling. So we have had these things since Korea, Vietnam, Iraq, you just mentioned. We've never been able, not able, we've been absolutely able, haven't been willing since to bring about outright, utter, total, complete victory because of the human cost of it. And that's the sad thing is, once you're in a war, the only responsible thing to do is make sure that you truly and fully end it. If you're not willing to end it, don't start it. And that was my, I was a supporter of George W. Bush going into Iraq. I was a supporter of that war and quickly learned my lesson. And it was the Iraq war that caused me to write the column. The name of the column is The High Cost of Discount Wars. Because if you try to fight a war on the cheap, I'm talking about on the cheap in terms of its human life impact. If you try to fight a war on the cheap, you end up, the lives that you do sacrifice go for naught. You don't accomplish anything. And the cost is higher than if you had really gone in and really set out to completely and unmistakably win it. And you're right, Bernie. We have not had a clear, unmistakable victory in war since World War II. And my fear is we're not going to get one here in Iran. And then we shouldn't have started it. And I'm going to say again, I was a supporter of when Trump started this, I said, okay, he knows it's politically dangerous. He knows it could, cost him the chance he has of prevailing in the midterm election, and he's doing it anyway. He must know something that I don't know. They must be privy to information that I don't have. He must have decided that the cost of not doing it was greater than the cost of doing it, and the cost of not doing it being that we look up one morning, we wake up in Iran, one of the most malfeasant regimes in all of history, has a nuclear weapon, and would completely change the geopolitical order. So I'm still going to give him credit for starting it for the right reasons, but I took exception at the time, and I stand by it, that it wasn't going to be over in a few weeks, like he said, because they never are. And my great fear is the only way to really end this is what I said in the first hour, is to go in and devastate the lives of 90 million people. And I don't want that, and I don't think he wants that, but that may be the only way to really end it, and end it in a way that's decisive and winds up being a net good thing for the world. And by the way, utterly defeating Germany and utterly defeating Japan in the sweep of history wound up to be a good thing for humankind. If we had left either of those regimes with any capability, we'd be in a whole lot worse shape than we're in today. That's a long answer to your question, Bernie.
12: No, it's basically how I feel. Well, I think this economic sanctions in the long term will probably do something, all right? But we got people in Iraq that can't fight. I mean, the civilians there.
11: You're talking about Iran? Once again, Iran. Just to get the Middle East country correct, Iran.
12: Well, what I think of Iraq is because we could have won the Iraq War, because at the time, Norman Schwarzkopf wanted to continue on to Baghdad, but Bush Sr. wouldn't allow him to.
11: Yeah, I remember that. He okay. Defended it, saying it was mission creep. Once you start a war, I think you have to finish it, or you committed an immoral act in never starting it.
12: Right. That's what I'm saying. I think it's economic may work, but it's going to be so long term. And unfortunately, some of the messages from the president were, we got to deal, we got to deal. Heard that too much. That was
11: the
12: answer that he shouldn't have been making, because it wasn't going to happen.
11: Yeah, I wrote a column at youtellmetexas.com talking about being tapped along, and the Iranians were doing what they do, and they're good at it. They tapped him along. And now we have this stalemate. We're going to try to fix it. Secretary Bessent is going to try to end the thing by just causing a complete, utter, total collapse of the Iranian economy. And if you could do that, that would be effective, but you need the help of China and Russia to do that. And I'm not sure we're going to get a whole lot of cooperation out of China and Russia in bringing about the collapse of the Iranian economy, because doing that helps us and they're not interested in helping us. So Bernie, you brought up a great point. I'm still going to say I support this effort in Iran, but I do so with a whole lot of reservations. And in the day that it was announced, exactly 6 months ago today, the day that it was announced, I was in the car. I was listening to my own radio station when the news broke. And the first words out of my mouth were, uh-oh. Because I thought we've now poked the tiger. We've now committed to something that has the potential to really be a problem, long-term problem, that could completely kneecap the second half of the Trump presidency. And my great fear is that the Trump presidency ends the same way that the Bush 43 presidency ends. And that was George W. Bush being massively, massively unpopular. It basically killed his presidency and ruined his legacy. So I'm real worried about it. And we'll, as Trump said himself always says, we'll see what happens. 888-788-9910. Steve and Tyler, you're next on Fox Across America. What's on your mind?
13: Yes, sir, Paul. I was listening to you the other day. Thanks for taking my call, by the way.
11: Yes, sir.
13: And you were talking about the neighborhood you live in, and you're seeing the Tallarico signs. I'm sure you're familiar in Tyler with the Woods subdivision.
11: Oh, one of my favorite parts of the city, developed by a good friend. It's a beautiful, beautiful part of Tyler. Gorgeous.
13: It is?
11: Yes.
13: I have been driving through there, and I see Tallarico signs in their yards. And I'm thinking to myself, talk about cutting your nose off to spite your face.
11: Well, talk about gutting the thing that made it possible for you to afford a home in the woods.
13: That's what I'm talking about.
11: You know?
13: What do you think got you the ability to have that house? Capitalism. It wasn't communism. And what you're doing,
11: and it was, you know, the capitalistic risk of taking that wooded land over there.
13: Oh, yeah, the reservoir. I used to ride dirt bikes over there.
11: Yeah, and saying, I'm going to develop this land, I'm going to divide, there's people, I'm more than you want to know, the Woods is a division of Tyler, Texas, where the developer said, I'm not going to, you're going to have a, he wrote deed restrictions on all the lots that he subdivided. You had to have permission to cut down a tree because he wanted the neighborhood to not look like a neighborhood, but you come in, the developers clear cut it, build houses, plant little twigs, and 40 years from now, you have trees and it looks like a developed neighborhood, but it takes a long time. He wanted it to look like an established, old, beautiful neighborhood from day one, so he wrote deed restrictions, why he called it the Woods, and it's gorgeous. Yep. But he took enormous financial risks in doing that.
13: Sure it took, he did.
11: And that the fact that he was willing to take that risk is because he saw the opportunity to get an enormous financial reward.
13: And there is no reward under communism for doing things.
11: That's correct.
13: You can even attempt to do things like that.
11: That is correct, Steve. So it's a great real-world illustration. Anybody comes to East Texas, go look at the Woods. It's a beautiful part of the city, and it is a monument to capitalism. Steve, great call. You brought something good to the table. Mark, Farmington, Minnesota, you're next on Fox Across America.
14: Hey, good afternoon. How you doing?
11: Good, man. How are you?
14: Not too bad. Say, I've heard a bunch of things about data centers, and in Farmington, you know, they had a deal, and well, that's still going through courts. But why don't they come up with going to each state? Every state goes to every county. Every county brings up an area where a data center could be put. And then we have a place to put the data center, and then we can figure out what we're going to offer in order to get it or what they can offer to have it.
11: Well, I don't know. Some sort of thoughtfulness has to go into where data centers are going to go because they are resource heavy. They require a lot of resources. They have an ecological footprint. They put a burden on the electricity has to come from somewhere. They need water. They come at a cost, but we've overcome things like that before. I don't want to be in second place in AI. I don't want to be in second place in anything to the Chinese. So we got to figure this out, and we got to figure it out in a way that is, you know, that goes beyond the simple, simplistic, not in my backyard, NIMBY mindedness that gets in the way of a lot of good things. And you there's got to be something like what you're talking about, Mark. And I'm all open to anything that moves the ball forward, because I don't want to be second in AI and I don't want to be second in data centers. 888-788-9910. More of your calls after the break. Stay with us.
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11: Taylor Riggs from the Fox Business Network coming up after the top of the hour to start the first segment of the third hour of the show, Fox Across America. All guys are in for Jimmy Fallon, but right now it's Joe from Reno, Nevada. Joe, what's on your mind? Yo, Joe.
12: Rush Limbaugh Friday.
11: Say that again, Joe. We cut you off. Try it again.
12: I'm glad you reinitiated the call-in Friday on any topic like Rush did.
11: Open line Friday. I just thought of it while I was
12: open
11: doing
12: line,
11: the show.
12: Yeah,
11: did,
12: yeah.
11: It on the, did it on the fly.
12: I think it's great. Anyway, I have, I think, an exceptional idea for the Republicans to beat the socialist.
11: What's that?
12: the Republican Party create a 30-second video that shows how people live in social states, Russia, North Korea, Venezuela, whatever country they pick.
5: Somebody
12: and emphasize
5: who, yeah.
12: that if they win, this is what you're going to get.
5: Well, and this is the end product of the socialism that these people are advocating, and so in
12: exactly.
5: the hands of somebody of a good video producer, somebody who knows how to really use the visual medium, you can make a very powerful set of commercials that would do that. I think it's a great idea, and I think they ought to do it.
12: And, you know, I agree.
5: And Trump has a massive war chest in his pack. There's plenty of money to put this on the air in every district and in every state where there's a seat in play. Every congressional district where it's competitive, and it's not that many out of 435. It's only no more than 30 that are going to make the difference. You ought to flood those districts with that message. You ought to be all over it. It's a great idea. If the Republican National Committee, if the Senate and House committees that mind that sort of thing had any sense, if the RNC had any sense, they would do that. In the hands of a good movie producer, you can make a hell of a commercial, because the reality of socialism is so starkly at odds with the promise of socialism. It does not bring about shared happiness. It brings about shared misery, and not just misery, profound misery. It's great stuff. Joe, appreciate it. Third hour, Fox Across America is on the way. Taylor Ridge is on the way with it. Don't go away.
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10: 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Orlando's news, weather, and traffic starts now.
17: I'm Laurel Lee. Our top story, words of concern and caution from Federal Reserve Chair Kevin Warsh, who says trends matter most when making monetary policy decisions.
18: Each of these broad inflation measures have fallen significantly from their highs of a few years ago, but progress over the last couple of years has been more modest.
17: Speaking at the Central Bank Symposium in Jackson Hole, Wyoming, Warsh said the Fed has work to do if inflation persists above its target of 2%. He added short-term interest rates are the predominant tool to achieve the dual mandate. The Fed chair says he's been impressed with the economy as it appears to have strengthened while dealing with a good amount of stress. The two people arrested for allegedly robbing the home of two Kenyan helicopter crash victims apparently have many other victims. Coral Gables, Florida Police Chief Ed Hudak says after going back into the Hialeah home of Gaber Garcia and Melanie Perdomo, they recovered boxes of what appears to be fake IDs and other documents.
19: This is a crime that touches so many in so many different ways, and we have just scratched the surface of this criminal enterprise.
17: Cops have also recovered at least a dozen guns and nearly two dozen key fobs. Along with Coral Gables Police and the Miami-Dade State Attorney's Office, experts have also been brought in from the Miami-Dade Sheriff's Office, Secret Service, Diplomatic Security, and the Bureau of Alcohol, Tobacco, Firearms, and Explosives. Detectives haven't been able to determine yet the number of victims. More arrests are expected. Miniature items are becoming more and more popular among Gen Z. Fox Business's Lydia Hu is at a miniature item shop in New York City with details.
20: A younger generation is now discovering it. It seems like for the first time. I'm here with Leslie Edelman, who's the owner of the Tiny Dollhouse on the Upper East Side. Your clientele's been mostly older folks. Yep. But in the past couple of years, you said 20-year-olds, 30-year-olds are discovering it and falling in love. What's that like for you to be discovered by Gen Z?
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20: Part of what Leslie says is so fun about this is the kind of the escapism and the fantasy world that you can create for yourselves. 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
17: Over the next 10 years, the industry is expected to double in market size. WDBO Pays Your Bills is back. 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Laurel Lee, WDBO News.
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32: Scattered showers and thunderstorms slowly winding down this evening. Activity could impact some of the high school football games. Overnight lows in the mid-70s. For your Saturday, once again, pretty elevated coverage of rain and thunderstorms across the area. Temps in the low 90s. And Sunday, once again, more rain and storms across the area. Highs in the low 90s. From Channel 9 Eyewitness News, I'm meteorologist David Heckard.
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1: Hello, America. It's your main man, Jimmy Failla. Texas Radio Hall of Famer, Paul Gleiser is here. Take it away, Paul.
2: Thank you, Jimmy. Hour three of Fox Across America. One of my favorite things about filling in for Jimmy is I get to talk to Taylor Riggs. Here she is, the walk-up music playing. She's triumphantly striding up to the plate from the Fox Business Network. Taylor, how are you, darling?
3: Oh, it's so fun to be here.
2: It's so fun having you. This is part of my deal with Fox, is if I fill in for Jimmy, I get to have you.
3: Good. You better keep me in that contract of yours.
2: Part of the deal, and yeah, I filled in last week and you were on vacation.
3: Ooh.
2: And if I had known that, I would have said, hell no, I'm not filling in.
3: And had I known you were filling in, I wouldn't have taken vacation.
2: See, that's how it works. Hey, listen, there's so much we could talk about, but let me set the table as follows. It's 66 months to the day we started the Iran war. The midterms are looming. At this point in the Trump 1.0 presidency, the economy was clearly hitting on all eight cylinders. It doesn't feel that way now. And against that background, we have Federal Reserve Governor Lisa Cook, Federal Reserve Governor Christopher Waller, Lori Logan, president of the Dallas Fed, and St. Louis Fed President Alberto Musselam, all saying that we need to raise interest rates, which just makes my blood run cold, particularly in a midterm election year. So with all of that, go.
3: Okay. So we heard from the new Federal Reserve Chair, Kevin Warsh, this morning at a really big speech in Jackson Hole, Wyoming. I thought he did a great job, but I don't think you're going to be happy either, because to me, he sounded a little bit hawkish. And he kind of went maybe against what you're talking about. He said, frankly, from the data that he's looking at, the economy looks great. He said CapEx business spending, which is the seed corns for future economic growth, are up at an annualized rate of 9%, the fastest growth since 2021. Credit spreads are low. What that means, it's cheap to borrow from corporations. You're not demanding a lot more money because you don't see risk across the corporate sector.
2: All right.
3: And so he said all of that is showing him that with the economy in a decent shape, he's much more focused now on price stability. And that is the key word for inflation.
2: Right.
3: And he said that it is not clearly coming down fast enough or quickly enough for his liking. I'm putting words in his mouth that's sort of what he hinted at, that he needs to see more evidence

0: rates, and so yields are rising. He also had another really interesting comment. Two-year yields are well above where the federal funds rate is. So I always thought, okay, so that is restrictive because the market feels restrictive. The market is higher than what the Fed is saying. And the Fed said, we are not sufficiently restrictive, meaning we need to catch up and climb higher to where the market is because the market is telling us we're not restrictive. Now, critics of that could say, the markets are doing all the restrictive work for the Federal Reserve. So the fact that the market's telling me that interest rates are higher than where the Fed is, that's the market being restrictive enough. I borrow at market rates, not where the Fed tells me the rates are. Does that make sense?
1: Yes, it does.
0: So, you know, we'll have to see. They're not going to raise rates any, I don't think, anytime soon. But I will say the odds of a rate hike in September are now in the 60 to 70% range.
1: Meanwhile, the market, you know, the Dow doesn't seem to be upset by this. It's down 16 points. You know,
0: again, the economy is strong.
1: Why does it feel like it?
0: I know. So this is the problem with another sort of other speech that we had from Federal Reserve officials where they're doing a lot of the feelings. So we had an interview on our network yesterday and one of the Federal Reserve governors said, well, I go out and talk to business leaders and things don't feel good. And I was talking to a business owner and he can't afford an ice cream for his children, or he's seen double digit inputs into his business. So some of that is rigorous analysis, but if you're just going off of how people feel, then that's not data. That's feeling.
1: It's not, but I agree with you. My concern is it's not data, but it's political reality.
0: That is true. And I also want to be careful. I sound right now like a Democrat in 2022, where I said, things are great. What do you mean you're not voting for Democrats? There's no recession. The Biden economy is really, really good. Who cares about inflation at 9%? Things are great. There's no recession. The economy's fine. If you want a job, you can have one. And everyone kept saying, stop telling me what the data says. I am telling you, I don't feel good. And this inflation is hurting me regardless of what I'm actually doing. So I want to be really mindful because I know I sound a lot like that. I guess what I'm trying to say is if this is a Federal Reserve that is data dependent, you're telling me you don't feel great, but you are still spending. And the Federal Reserve can only go off of credit card receipts, right? And unemployment and jobless claims. And there are, we're at a, you know, well below 40-year average of people for filing for unemployment benefits. So I hear you. That doesn't take away how you feel. I mean, I can tell you, I know how much I paid on last month's air conditioning bill down to the cent. That is how tight I am on finances right now. I could tell you down to the penny what my bills are at this moment. But I'm still spending. I'm still throwing a birthday party for my one-year-old tomorrow.
1: Well, of course you are. You'll eat store-brand cat food before you deny your one-year-old anything.
0: Yeah.
1: Because that's how that works. But, you know, it doesn't help. You know, $2 gas would help.
0: Mm-hmm. This is the tale of the economy of what could have been. So we're growing at 2% right now. And people are like, okay, that's good. But I think this is the tale of what could have been. Could this have been a 4, 5, 6% economy? So I think part of part of what I'm feeling is that's kind of a bummer. Because high GDP growth is the best antidote to socialism.
1: 100%.
0: Because high GDP growth means that the lower class can move to the middle class and the middle class can move to the upper class.
1: 100%.
0: You only get that in high GDP growth economies. So,
1: and that ought to be the, you know, and we have not had that, we've not had a consistent application of that belief for the past 30 years.
0: Mm-hmm.
1: But consistent application of that belief would go a long way to solve the debt problem. It would go a long way to solve any sort of chronic underemployment, and all kinds of great things would happen if we could consistently, year after year, over a sustained period of time, grow the economy at 3% or greater. Agree?
0: 1,000%. you know, and the one big beautiful bill, I think, could have done that. But then we got into

0: the Iran skirmish.
1: Which, you know, and he said, you know, the president said it'd be just a few weeks, and I knew at the time that wasn't going to be the case.
0: Yeah.
1: And I'm on record as having said so.
0: And I give credit to the president for doing something that no other president was willing to do, because this is what happens. You probably lose midterms, and this is why you do it when you're not up for reelection. And so I think this is why the president did it at this moment, because he's trying to think long term for the country and sacrifice some of the short term issues. But I think a lot of people do have issues with, again, this is what could have been economy. And I don't like that you're sacrificing the near term for this Iran stuff.
1: Yeah, I don't like it, but I'm gonna give the president this much credit. He knew that.
0: Mm-hmm.
1: 6 months ago today, he knew that. And he did it anyway,
0: mm-hmm.
1: which tells me that he believed, he had information that you and I don't have.
0: Mm-hmm.
1: He believed, like it or not, it had to be done.
0: Mm-hmm.
1: That's what I still believe that.
0: Yep, I do too. I don't think that he just did this for fun or for an ego boost. They clearly had some information, and maybe it was harder than they expected. You know, who knows? But we're in it. So now we're going to have to fight to finish the job.
1: Yeah, and I think what is bamboozling him bamboozles me. I think bamboozle any sensible person of, particularly of, you know, of with a Western outlook on the world, that you're dealing with people that are absolutely fanatically crazy.
0: Yes, and Treasury Secretary Scott Bessent's speech, he had a very good analogy on talking about Operation Economic Outcast, trying to financially isolate Iran by shutting down some of the banks, like in UAE, for example, that
1: right.
0: fund a lot of the high-ranking generals on the IRGC. And if you cut those banks off to the U.S. financial system, they collapse. And so they would actually stop relationships with Iran so that they can stay a part of the U.S. financial system. In that speech, he talked about the Berlin Wall fell when ordinary soldiers stopped shooting at their own people. But the problem is, and he, I think, was speaking to a lot of members in Iran's army and saying, just stop killing your own people. But then you correctly brought in the religious fanaticism. And that takes it to a whole other level. That when these high-ranking officials stop getting paid, and they're going to stop getting paid because banks are starting to cut them off thanks to Scott Bessent, I think they're doing this for more than the money. Now, do the lower-ranking officials do it if they're not getting paid? I don't know. They might be like East Berlin and just stop killing their own people. But I think we are missing that religious fanaticism in there, where they will do this at all costs because they're all wearing suicide vests.
1: Something that we Westerners just can't wrap our heads around, you know?
0: Bingo.
1: We can't get there. Taylor Riggs, Fox Business Network. In about the minute and a half we have left, Taylor, let's just take a look at what happens if the Democrats win control of either of the two houses or both. What does that do to the Trump economy in the second half of his presidency?
0: This is very not popular news. The markets love a divided Congress because that means nothing can get done.
1: Okay.
0: And the best thing about nothing getting done is Congress can't get in the way of American businesses.
1: Okay.
0: Now, we've had an increase in executive orders. We saw that with Biden and then Trump. So executive orders can cause a problem. But at least after the midterms, that's not going to be an issue. So actually, divided Congress, people like that a lot. A blue sweep, they don't like. Markets typically go down. A red sweep, typically you go up on the hopes of this sort of fiscal reflationary trade, deregulation trade. So again, actually a stalemate might be nice, because that means that
1: might be good for business.
0: We're just going to like get Washington out of the way and let Americans do their thing best, which is running their own business.
1: All right. All right.
0: Is that too optimistic for you?
1: No, it's not. I'll cling to anything. I own a small business here.
0: Yeah.
1: And I depend on the health of other small businesses.
0: Yeah. Can I ask you a question?
1: Yeah.
0: How are your data centers down there? Is the uproar as loud as we hear?
1: There's some uproar about it.
0: Uh-huh.
1: There is. And because water is a problem in Texas, mm-hmm. and you know, we've had so many people move here that electricity mm-hmm. is becoming a problem in Texas.
0: Mm-hmm.
1: And until those things are kind of resolved, data centers look a little scary.
0: Yeah, that's fair.
1: Okay. So
0: that's fair.
1: I don't think Texas is anti-data center. They're certainly not anti-growth. But I think concerned about those scarce resources
0: is
1: causing some hesitancy with respect to data centers.
0: Yeah, that's fair.
1: Taylor, you got babies to go home to. It's weekend.
0: I do. Get to anchor Claiming Countdown in 40 minutes if you want to tune back in.
1: No, okay.
0: Not
1: so you're
0: done
1: still,
0: yet.
1: So your day's not done. Okay. I could keep, we could talk all day, Taylor. I truly have a great time talking to you.
0: Have a great weekend.
1: You too. There she goes, the great Taylor Riggs. Here we go. More of Fox Across America is on the way.
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17: Paul Gleiser in for Jimmy Failla. We're going to do what we do when I fill in for Jimmy. We're going to do the quiz at thequiz.fox. Five questions, each one a little harder than the one before it. There's five out of five if you're really good. They get progressively more difficult. Mike, start throwing pitches.
18: All right, yeah, let's step on the gas because I think we have 3.5, so let's go. What is the largest state in the United States by total land area?
17: Oh, that's easy, Alaska. Yep.
19: Okay, just go ding. I don't have the button.
17: Ding. All right, ding. What's the next one? All right.
18: What is the longest running U.S. game show?
17: What are the choices?
18: Who Wants to Be a Millionaire, Wheel of Fortune, Family Feud, or The Price is Right?
17: Price is Right.
18: Yep.
17: Price is Right. All right. There it is. Two.
18: Before it became the global short-form video giant known as TikTok, this platform originally launched in 2014 under what name? What? Vine.
17: Musical.ly, isn't it? TikTok used to be Musical.ly?
18: Correct.
17: All right, good. Okay.
18: Well, U.S. Senate is primarily made up of lawyers and politicians. It currently includes two ordained ministers, one Republican, one Democrat. Who are they?
17: Who are my choices?
18: Langford and Warnock, Scott.
17: Yeah, it is Langford and Warnock.
18: Okay.
17: Cool. Isn't it?
18: Yes.
17: Okay, cool. That's 4 out of 4. What's the last one?
18: Who is the oldest continuously operating newspaper in the United States?
17: This is a trick question, and I had this discussion.
18: Would you like the choices, or you know it?
17: No, I know this one because I would have gotten it wrong if I hadn't had this discussion about 3, 4, 5 months ago. The New York Post holds itself out to be the oldest paper in the country. It's the oldest daily paper in the country, but the Hartford Current.
18: Yep.
17: Is the oldest paper.
18: That's correct, and that's a 5 for 5. There you go. Yep,
17: there we go.
19: That's the one that tripped us up before the show when we were looking these over. Yep.
18: Yep.
17: Okay, well, cool. I mean, but it was pretty easy today.
18: Which was founded by Alexander Hamilton, right?
17: Yeah, the oldest daily paper is the New York Post, one of my favorite papers, by the way.
18: Of course, yeah.
17: Hello, Miranda Devine, one of our frequent guests.
18: And Lydia Moynihan, yeah.
17: And Lydia Moynihan, another frequent guest. And headquartered right there in the same building as you guys.
18: Yes, sir. Yep.
17: And it was established by Alexander Hamilton. It is the oldest daily paper in the country. The Connecticut Current was before it was the Hartford Current was a weekly, and that's the. But this was a trivia discussion I got into for several months ago. I just got lucky on that one. I would have gotten it wrong had I not had that conversation. So there we go. 5 for 5 on the quiz. I'm still smoking Zioli.
18: Yeah, he's doing Thursday, so we'll have to see how he does.
17: All right. You tell him. He's so far behind now. You know, I'm gonna have to completely fall apart in the ninth inning for him to have a shot. But do it to him. You know, make him perform because I'm happy to step up. We still got some show coming up. Chanley Painter, Fox legal analyst and anchor. Going to talk to her in the next segment after the bottom of the hour. We're sitting on pins and needles waiting to find out what happens in the Lindsay Clancy trial, on trial for murdering her 3 children. Is she convicted on the top count, first-degree murder, where she goes away for the rest of her life? Or does she get off by reason of lack of criminal responsibility due to mental defect, or however they word it in Massachusetts? The longer it takes to get a verdict, the less I think she's going to get the book thrown at her. But we're going to find out. We will talk to Chanley Painter about that here on Fox Across America. Paul Gleiser in for Jimmy. There's more on the way.

0: This is WDBO, Orlando's news, weather, and traffic starts now.
1: I'm Laurel Lee. Our top story, words of concern and caution from Federal Reserve Chair Kevin Warsh, who says there's been improvement economically.
2: And while this summer's PCE and CPI readings were better than expected, they do not tell me that underlying trends have meaningfully improved. But progress over the last couple of years has been more modest.
1: Speaking at the Central Bank Symposium in Jackson Hole, Wyoming, Warsh said the Fed has work to do if inflation persists above its target of 2%. He added short-term interest rates are the predominant tool to achieve the dual mandate. The Fed chair says he's been impressed with the economy as it appears to have strengthened while dealing with a good amount of stress. President Trump says he'll allow ranchers to process their own beef amid backlash over imports and meat prices. Fox's Jared Halpern has more from the White House.
3: Vowing to break what he calls a monopoly of just four big meat processors in the U.S., President Trump says he is authorizing legal documents to allow farmers and ranchers to process their own food. It's the latest policy aimed at the beef industry this week. President Trump signed an executive order allowing additional ground beef to be imported to the U.S. tariff-free. That was met with opposition and criticism from the U.S. cattle industry. In a social media post, the president says ranchers and farmers have always been a number one priority. It's unclear how quickly new meatpacking facilities will open. U.S. regulations require strict sanitation and safety standards. At the White House, Jared Halpern, Fox News.
1: The son of Rob and Michelle Reiner is opening up about their deaths in Los Angeles and the arrest of his brother.
4: In an interview with KABC-TV, Jake Reiner recalled the moment his sister Romy called him to tell him the news. He said, "My parents had unconditional love for all three of us," and noted the toll of his brother Nick Reiner's imprisonment for allegedly murdering them. Nick was indicted by a grand jury earlier this month for their deaths. I'm Mark Mayfield.
1: You heard it first on WDBO. Following a landmark settlement in which Meta agrees to pay at least $17 billion to states in a case centered around social media addiction. 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
10: Scattered showers and thunderstorms slowly winding down this evening. Activity could impact some of the high school football games. Overnight lows in the mid-70s. For your Saturday, once again, pretty elevated coverage of rain and thunderstorms across the area. Temps in the low 90s. And Sunday, once again, more rain and storms across the area. Highs in the low 90s. From Channel 9 Eyewitness News, I'm meteorologist David Heckard.
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11: Things legal. I want your thoughts. We're sitting here. I'm watching the TV monitor. I'm waiting to hear from the producers there in New York. We're on verdict watch on the Lindsey Clancy trial.
12: Right.
11: Give me your 30,000 foot view, and then I want to get down on the street with it. Where do you think this stands? What's your take?
12: Yeah, this is a difficult case. I was there last week, so I did have my eyes on the jury for a couple of days, but it's so hard to tell. This is a complicated legal case because she's pleading insanity, basically, and that's her defense, criminal responsibility. It's complicated under the law. This jury has heard experts from both sides, and they're having to sort through the evidence that they remember during the month-long trial and then applying it to the law under Massachusetts law. And then they also have several options. They have, you know, guilty first-degree murder, guilty second-degree murder, involuntary manslaughter, not guilty, and then not guilty due to lack of criminal responsibility. So they have a lot ahead of them. I doubt we will have a verdict today. I would be surprised if they came back today with a unanimous verdict. There is a Friday factor. Jurors like to have a verdict before they go to the weekend, but I don't know that that's going to be the case today.
11: Well, let me ask you this, you know, from a legal point of view. She wasn't charged with manslaughter.
12: Right.
11: So how can the judge say you can convict her of manslaughter?
12: Right. This is something the defense asked for, which is pretty common in a case. They want a lesser included offense to be before a jury because it would expose her to less of a sentence, right? But at the same time, it may be favorable to prosecutors in this case as well. So
11: does it act as an escape hatch for the jury?
12: It does. So for a jury,
11: gives them a trap door.
12: Exactly. That may be on the fence. They don't want to select first degree murder because they do believe maybe she had some sort of mental incapacity at the time or suffering from postpartum psychosis. So they don't want to give full responsibility to her actions. They have a couple of lesser included to they can compromise on basically and reach maybe more easily a unanimous verdict if they for some reason are hung or some are for this or some are for that. So that's what you see in like this. And again, that's probably something that the defense wanted to do strategically just in case they didn't believe that she could be fully not guilty by insanity. So we'll see what they do here for this case with the facts that we know that we did see in trial. This is a clear-cut, in my opinion, premeditated first-degree murder. She brutally murdered her three babies, a five-year-old, a three-year-old, and an eight-month-old. Strangled them.
11: Keep coming back to that. I mean, yes. I keep coming, you know, she's a mother, and, you know, not to put too fine a point on it, but I just need, you got to think about, what is that innocent child thinking in its last moments of life?
12: Right.
11: At the person who's supposed to love him or her, at the person that he or she trusts with absolutely 100% of her being,
12: yeah,
11: realizing that the ultimate betrayal is taking place. I mean, I just can't imagine it.
12: It is horrifying to think that the last thing that these babies saw was their mother taking their life before they passed away. It's really unconscionable to think about. And even
11: I have to believe that God granted them immediate peace.
12: I hope. Yeah, absolutely.
11: I mean, I have to. I can't handle it if I don't yeah. believe in a merciful God.
12: An 8-month-old baby can't do anything by itself.
11: God.
12: Can't even cry out, you know, say stop. So it's really, I think that's going to be a high bar for any person on a jury to get over and to select a not guilty with anything after it, right? Because they want to hold someone responsible. And this jury, Not only did they hear about it, they saw the crime scene photos. They saw the autopsy photos. They heard the 911 call of the husband who arrived home to absolutely a horror show, finding his babies deceased and his wife had jumped out the window. And so I even read that one of the jurors was crying yesterday during the prosecution's closing argument talking about the babies dying.
11: Chanley Painter, Fox News anchor, is our guest here. Chanley, here's a perspective you can give us. You've seen the jury. Mm-hmm. I mean, you've seen the actual human beings. You've seen their faces.
12: Yes.
11: Size them up.
12: Yeah, so when I was there, we didn't know the final 12 deliberating. So there's 18 12, there's 6 alternates because it was so many weeks of trial and you never know when you may lose a juror. So the final 12, though, are still 9 women and 3 men, which is interesting because this is a case about a mother. Most of those women maybe are probably mothers themselves. Maybe they had some experience with either themselves or someone they know with a postpartum depression. And that's the defense here. And she claims that she not only was depressed and possibly undiagnosed with bipolar disorder, but she was suffering from postpartum psychosis, which is a very rare form of postpartum depression. And she was seeking help, she said, and she was over-medicated and taking the wrong medications and in the throes of a psychosis took her baby's lives before she attempted to take her own life.
11: But it seems like that psychosis was unusually punctual, that it came and went.
12: It really is. And closing arguments yesterday, I thought the prosecutor did an excellent job of giving the jury a clear path forward. Here's what the evidence shows, and here's how you can find her guilty beyond a reasonable doubt of first-degree murder. And they pointed to the deliberate actions and choices she made that day. Not only was she able to take her 5-year-old to the doctor that day, the doctor pediatrician saw no signs or red flags whatsoever. She was texting and communicating with people as a normal person would. She sent her husband away. Now, she Googled a restaurant that was quite a bit of ways. She mapped out how long exactly it would take for her husband to go pick up dinner. Also send him to a CVS to pick up some medicine before coming home. She knew how much time she had by herself at home with the children. And she claims that she heard an auditory command hallucination, which is a voice telling her, you have to kill your children now and then take your own life. She claims that was the first time she heard that voice in her head, and it's the only time since she's heard that voice in her head.
11: As I say, unusually punctual.
12: Unusual. And so the prosecution's argument is that, okay, this is the first time you've heard this voice commanding you to take your children's lives, and she did not hesitate to obey the voice. The voice was very vague. It didn't tell her how to take her children's lives or when. She immediately did what it said, and she chose how to do it. The order of the babies to take down the stairs into the basement. And those deliberate, willful actions that took an hour, they say is the pre-planning, the premeditation. That was her choice. She knew what she was doing and therefore under the law should be held accountable.
11: All right. Something that I think is important, Chanley, you can explain this. In where I'm sitting here in Texas.
12: Right.
11: And in Texas, insanity or mental defect is an affirmative defense.
12: Yes. Which is
11: in Texas,
12: like most states, yes.
11: Like, but not in Massachusetts.
12: Mm-hmm. Yeah.
11: Why and how does that impact the case?
12: Yeah, that's an excellent point and something that people should know, because in Massachusetts, unlike most states, pleading not guilty, it's due to lack of criminal responsibility. The burden stays on the prosecution here. So it's a tough bar for prosecutors in Massachusetts to prove that someone was legally sane at the time that they committed the acts, because usually, like you said, it's an affirmative defense that a defense would raise, and they show by a preponderance of the evidence, which is a little lower than beyond a reasonable doubt, that their client did not appreciate the wrongfulness of their actions when they committed the crime, and they couldn't control the fact that they were doing whatever they were doing. So, but in Massachusetts, the prosecution has to prove that she, in fact, did know right from wrong, and that she was lucid enough to know and conform her conduct to the law. And that's a tough bar, because all the defense has to do in Massachusetts is bring some reasonable doubt. And they did so here, because they brought three experts, I believe, to the stand to say, we evaluated her. We talked to her days after the murders happened, and we believe that she was insane at the time. She could not know what she was doing was wrong. So if the jury wants to believe those experts, that's reasonable doubt. But if they want to believe the prosecution's experts, which they brought several to say that, no, she made choices, she was deliberate, she knew what she was doing, she could have stopped at any point, then they would find for the prosecution here. So it's really comes down to a battle of the experts and who they believed.
11: Chanley Painter, Fox legal analyst and anchor, part of the Fox Across America. So Chanley, here's my concern. If anything other than some kind of a guilty verdict happens, if she gets off on lack of criminal responsibility, this is the way I think it's worded there in Massachusetts. Right. My fear is that it opens the door for this kind of a defense and that other small babies are going to die. I mean, I really worry that once you open this door, it'll be hard to close. What do you think?
12: Yeah, it is concerning. And most of the time, just in general, an insanity defense is very difficult and rarely successful. In most states, I've covered one in Ohio, and a young woman, she killed her mom with a frying pan and said that she was temporarily insane at the time. And she brought in four experts. Of course, that was the burden on the defense in that state that said she was insane at the time it happened, and the jury still convicted her, and she's life in prison without parole. So it's a very difficult defense, even when you bring four renowned experts to come in and tell a jury that you were insane. So it is typically a defense that's, if it is used, it's very rarely successful. And again, even though we did explain here in Massachusetts, or there in Massachusetts, it's a little easier standard for the defense. It's really hard for people like you and me, which are the jurors, to come in and to look at a crime, especially as atrocious as this one, and check mark next to not guilty. They want to hold someone responsible for the crime that happened.
11: Yeah, and I want to believe that. I just don't want to, it's Massachusetts.
12: And this is a really interesting,
11: very liberal, very soft and squishy.
12: It's an interesting case. At the courthouse, I want to mention just there were a sea of women there to support her from all over the nation.
11: Yeah, I know. That's what I'm saying. I mean, there's this whole squishiness that has emerged. And, but the fact is she did something horrific and she needs to suffer what I think is the harshest penalty available under law. I've been married twice and I had a daughter with each of my two wives and been married to this one for 28, coming up on 29 years. And, I will offer this much sympathy for Lindsay Clancy. Having a small child in the home is enormously stressful.
12: Right.
11: And I'm the father. I had it easy that no matter how committed the husband is to sharing in the burden of a new baby in the house, a disproportionate share of the load, kind of by dint of biology, falls to the woman.
12: Right.
11: She's exhausted.
12: Yes.
11: I mean, she'd be beyond the limits of exhaustion. I get all of that. I mean, I was ragged out, and I'm not even a woman, and I'm not the mother who bears that load.
12: Absolutely.
11: I get it. But that doesn't mean I get to kill the little thing.
12: Right, right. There are millions of women with babies under 5 years old, multiple babies under 5 years old, who don't do this.
11: Talked to one. Just had one as a guest. I had Taylor Riggs on in the previous segment. She's doing it.
12: Right. And they suffer. I mean, they suffer from postpartum issues are more common than people think. A lot of women go through the baby blues or have undiagnosed issues, and this case, they say this was so rare, and maybe the silver lining of this whole tragedy is that these issues are to the forefront now and more people are talking about them, and maybe women who are suffering seriously can feel more comfortable coming forward and saying, I have these intrusive thoughts, I have thoughts of harming myself, my children. Because she wasn't saying that. She did not tell any of her treating physicians or medical experts that she was seeing that she wanted to harm the children. And so as a nurse, she knows what to tell doctors. She knows how medications work. She has that training and experience. That, to me, makes this even more egregious. Even if you are suffering, which no doubt she was having mental issues and she was suffering and she was crying out for help.
11: You're right. She knows how to access care on a level that a lot of us don't. She's an insider.
12: Right. And a labor and delivery nurse. So she worked with babies.
11: I didn't know that. She's an L&D nurse?
12: Mm-hmm.
11: Okay. Well, that further convicts her in my mind. I just don't think you can let her off.
12: Yeah. And even if she is convicted, she will still receive treatment and help in prison. So if it is a guilty, she's not going to just be thrown away. I mean, they're going to provide services for her and make sure she's well mentally behind bars.
11: Yeah, but she needs to be appropriately punished because you can't kill your babies.
12: Yeah. And again, that's why I think this may take a little longer for the jury. They have a lot to sort through. The defense closing, the attorney, he's very charismatic. When I was in the courtroom, I could tell that they liked him. Of course, it was the defense case when I was there. So we were seeing the defense witnesses, and he's been an attorney for decades, and he knows how to work a courtroom, and you could tell they were connected to him. But his closing yesterday was a little lackluster. He, unlike the prosecution, didn't give the jury the clear, here's what you should do, and here's how you can get to this not guilty by reason of insanity. So, you know, we'll see.
11: Chandler, you've got to run because the clock is a tyrant. I appreciate it.
12: Of course.
11: Have a great weekend. Really appreciate the insight. Thanks a lot for being a part of the show.
12: Thanks for having me. Of course.
11: All right, back to wrap it up here on Fox Across America. Don't go away.
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11: Rises at bottom of the ninth here on Fox Across America on this Friday, heading into the weekend. Been a lot of fun, man. I love taking your calls. It's just a blast to get to talk to people across the country, get your thoughts and your perspective on things. Thanks to everybody. Thanks to Taylor Riggs being a part of the show. Thank you, Chanley Painter, for your insights on the Lindsey Clancy trial. That verdict watch continues. We'll see what happens. Chanley Painter doesn't think there will be a verdict this afternoon. There could be. There's got to be a verdict sometime. Hope it doesn't end up in a hung jury, because that would be just awful to have to try it again. You can't walk away from it. You'd have to try it again. So Let's hope we get a verdict soon on that. I've already come to a verdict on socialism. It's bad. We led the show off with it. It is a seductive idea that leads to tears. You wind up with a massive amount of shared misery, and you completely destroyed shared prosperity. The socialists who are on the rise in the Democratic Party are straight up, flat out wrong. And the misery will fall disproportionately to the people, the very people that they purport to want to help. So we've decided today, and the verdict is in, socialism is bad. But America is good. We live in the greatest country in the world with the greatest amount of opportunity still for all our problems. And as we go into the weekend, we should go away celebrating that. Paul Gleiser in for Jimmy Failla. The invitation always open. Follow my weekly column at YouTellMeTexas.com. We talk about this very sort of thing. I say what's on my mind. You say what's on yours. That's why we call it You Tell Me Texas. Have a great weekend. Thank you, Josh and Mike. We'll see you next time here on Fox Across America.
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0: ABC News. I'm Dave Packer. Deliberations in the Lindsay Clancy trial are suspended for the weekend. Her defense says she was suffering from postpartum psychosis. Prosecutors say she knew what she was doing when she killed her three children. ABC's Deborah Roberts following the trial in Plymouth, Massachusetts.
1: Clancy's defense arguing that the former labor and delivery nurse was over-medicated, misdiagnosed, and in the grip of postpartum psychosis when she strangled 5-year-old Cora, 3-year-old Dawson, and 8-month-old Callan. But prosecutors countering that Clancy meticulously planned the murders, mapping out how long her husband would be out of the house. Broken
0: toys. It's a race against time in Nepal following the deadly flood this week.
2: The disaster was caused when a glacier that was holding back a lake collapsed, unleashing a 40-mile-an-hour wall of rock and ice water more than 150 feet high. Overnight, chopper rescue efforts halted over fears another nearby lake that was formed by the initial landslide could also burst and cause another catastrophic flood. So far, that lake is holding.
0: ABC's Britt Clendett in Kathmandu. Officials say the death toll has risen to nearly 600, with now more than 2,000 missing. In Washington, Friday, tens of thousands of people marched for a Defend the Vote event on the 63rd anniversary of Dr. Martin Luther King Jr.'s I Have a Dream speech. Vermont Senator Bernie Sanders, while addressing the crowd, said Dr. King's dream is not being realized.
3: Tragically, that dream of a more just and equitable society has never been under greater threat than it is right now.
0: Fed Chair Kevin Warsh telling the annual economic conference in Jackson Hole that policymakers need to keep fighting inflation. Investors now putting the odds of a September rate hike at more than 50%. You're listening to ABC News.
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16: Scattered showers and thunderstorms slowly winding down this evening. Activity could impact some of the high school football games. Overnight lows in the mid-70s. For your Saturday, once again, pretty elevated coverage of rain and thunderstorms across the area. Temps in the low 90s. And Sunday, once again, more rain and storms across the area. Highs in the low 90s. From Channel 9 Eyewitness News, I'm meteorologist David Heckard.
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4: Two new movies are off to decent starts at the box office. Coyote vs. Acme made $1.7 million from Thursday previews last night, with the dog stars bringing in $850,000. California lawmakers are considering a first-in-the-nation bill that would include Jewish identity as an ethnicity in the state's demographic data collection. The proposal passed the state Senate and awaits an assembly vote before the August 31st legislative deadline. The Canadian Broadcasting Corporation is telling staff not to refer to the events of 9/11 as terrorist attacks ahead of its 21st anniversary coverage. The public broadcaster said it would avoid terms like terrorist and terrorism when describing the attacks and will instead have staff call them hijackings.
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0: ABC News. I'm Dave Packard. Deliberations in the Lindsay Clancy trial suspended for the weekend. Her defense says she was suffering from postpartum psychosis. Prosecutor said she knew what she was doing when she killed her three children. A race against time in DePaul following the deadly flooding this week.
1: Overnight, chopper rescue efforts halted over fears another nearby lake that was formed by the initial landslide could also burst and cause another catastrophic flood. So far, that lake is holding.
0: ABC's Britt Clendid in Kathmandu. Officials say the death toll has risen to nearly 600, with now more than 2,000 missing. In Washington, D.C. Friday, tens of thousands of people marched for a Defend the Vote event on the 63rd anniversary of Dr. Martin Luther King Jr.'s I Have a Dream march. Southcom says it boarded and sunk a vessel Friday in the Eastern Pacific operating as a floating refueling station in support of illicit at...
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6: Scattered showers and thunderstorms slowly winding down this evening. Activity could impact some of the high school football games. Overnight lows in the mid-70s. For your Saturday, once again, pretty elevated coverage of rain and thunderstorms across the area. Temps in the low 90s. And Sunday, once again, more rain and storms across the area. Highs in the low 90s. From Channel 9 Eyewitness News, I'm meteorologist David Heckard.
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5: 2 new movies are off to decent starts at the box office. Coyote vs. Acme made $1.7 million from Thursday previews last night, with the Dog Stars bringing in $850,000. California lawmakers are considering a first-in-the-nation bill that would include Jewish identity as an ethnicity in the state's demographic data collection. The proposal passed the state Senate and awaits an assembly vote before the August 31st legislative deadline. The Canadian Broadcasting Corporation is telling staff not to refer to the events of 9/11 as terrorist attacks ahead of its 21st anniversary coverage. The public broadcaster said it would avoid terms like terrorist and terrorism when describing the attacks and will instead have staff call them hijackings.
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0: Show, Jamie Markley, David Van Camp, Scott Robbins, and now the five stories we're watching today.
1: Number five, Secretary of State Marco Rubio has just revoked the visa of an Iraqi national who was on the FBI's terror watch list. Now, the icing on top of this is that she was given the International Woman of Courage Award by the Biden administration. Okay.
2: Oh, boy.
1: Number four, ICE has officially awarded a $16.6 million contract for 6,000 pairs of shot gloves.
0: Yes. And how do those work again?
1: Well, they're electric gloves that deliver a nice little zap whenever you put your hands on somebody.
0: Well, that's trying to de-escalate things, yes. Right? You
1: taser
0: don't want
1: gloves.
0: People to die, yeah.
2: Like those bug things in the summer you put up and they go in there.
0: Oh, yeah.
2: Yeah.
0: I like that.
2: That's awesome.
0: Mm-hmm.
1: Number three, a guy named Darwin Jonathan Rivera Flores is a Honduran national living in California, was arrested by the FBI on federal voter fraud charges. Rivera is charged with falsely claiming U.S. citizenship and fraudulent voter registration. He was also previously arrested at an anti-ICE protest.
0: Really?
1: Yeah. Huh. Number two, Pennsylvania Governor Josh Shapiro's administration has removed female terminology in a proposed overhaul to Pennsylvania's health code. It's 2026, by the way. The terms pregnant woman and mother of a newborn have been replaced with pregnant or postpartum individual.
0: Dude,
1: what are we doing here?
0: I just read a whole piece how Democrats were trying to talk like normal people again.
1: Right.
0: But they're doing the 180 on that.
1: Right. Number one, the Pentagon says more than 200 mine-like objects have been removed from the main lane of the Strait of Hormuz. Only 11 were actually mines, and most of them were not properly set up. They were floating trash bags out there.
0: Wow.
1: All right. Those are the top five stories that we are watching today. 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
0: So CNN has had to apologize to the family of Dolly Parton.
1: I saw this.
2: This is what an hacks? Incredible story. It really is.
0: Yes. Why? Because they mistakenly aired a photo of a Dolly Parton impersonator as Dolly when they were doing a tribute to her on CNN.
2: Real.
0: Yes. How do you make that mistake?
2: I don't know.
0: Well, because you have a bunch of kids out of college that are doing that type of work for them.
2: Interns?
0: Well, it's basically, or interns, are they're now full-time, but they are just clueless to the world.
1: Well, the tribute performer doesn't even really look like her.
2: I thought the same thing. I saw the picture and I went, wait a minute, that doesn't look like her.
0: That's what I'm saying.
2: I thought it was a guy in drag at first.
0: Oh, gosh.
2: I did.
0: But, I mean, if we could see a picture of the person that was responsible for it, I'll bet you they're under 30.
2: Oh, yeah.
1: Oh, definitely.
0: Yeah, that's probably what it is.
2: Yeah.
0: But then no one checks it?
1: Right. No checks and balances. Whatever.
2: I mean, how can you look at those two pictures and not go, wait a minute, that's not her?
0: I know.
2: I mean, it's ridiculous.
0: And then, I mean, I guess if you're the one as the host, then you see that flash up. Are you the one to say, I don't think that's her?
1: Yeah. Well, I don't know, because a lot of times those things go by really, really fast, and
0: yeah,
1: you're focusing on keeping the things going.
0: Yeah. Something that's never good, roller coaster and brain hemorrhage. And it's happened more than once.
2: Oh, boy.
0: Yeah, we'll get to that and a news update next.

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1: starts now.
2: ABC News, I'm Dave Packer. A race against time in Nepal for survivors after catastrophic flash flooding this week. Officials say the death toll has surpassed 600 and more than 2,500 are missing. That includes at least 90 U.S. citizens. ABC's Britt Clenitz in Kathmandu, Nepal.
3: Hospitals now dealing with an influx of victims from the disaster zone as rescuers fight against the clock in tough terrain and monsoon downpours to find survivors, including the dozens of Americans still unaccounted for.
2: The jury sent home for the weekend as deliberations continue in the Lindsay Clancy murder trial. The Massachusetts mother acknowledges she killed her three children, but claims she's not criminally responsible because she was suffering from postpartum psychosis. Venezuela interim president Delcy Rodriguez saying in a statement her country is entering a new era of recovery and growth after President Trump announced Friday a historic U.S.-Venezuela oil deal that he claims will...
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10: Scattered showers and thunderstorms slowly winding down this evening. Activity could impact some of the high school football games. Overnight lows in the mid-70s. For your Saturday, once again, pretty elevated coverage of rain and thunderstorms across the area. Temps in the low 90s. And Sunday, once again, more rain and storms across the area. Highs in the low 90s. From Channel 9 Eyewitness News, I'm meteorologist David Heckard.
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6: A campaign to rename Nashville International Airport after Dolly Parton is taking to the skies over Music City. A plane carrying a banner promoting the petition was flying over downtown Nashville Thursday, including over the state capitol. The petition has now topped 120,000 verified signatures since Parton's death. President Trump will not be in Manhattan for the upcoming 25th anniversary of the 9/11 attacks. Multiple sources tell the New York Times that Trump opted out of the ceremony because he would not be permitted to deliver remarks. Instead, he's expected to speak at a 9/11 Pentagon event. The remnants of what was Tropical Storm Dolly are expected to bring heavy rain to parts of the Caribbean this weekend. Although the system has weakened, forecasters say it could still produce gusty winds and heavy rainfall.
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10: The Markley Van Camp and Robin Show. 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
10: All right, David, you got a quick news update?
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15: I love the poorly educated.
10: All right. Nimrods in the News, we go to South Florida, where this bakery, it's really popular. They take their baked goods to a farmer's market. Well, they need help transportation. Uber drivers bringing, all these cinnamon rolls to the market. It doesn't show up. It just doesn't show up. So they can't sell them. So, yes, it's kind of crazy. And they've made the complaint to Uber saying, hey, the driver never came back. They charged $205 for the trip. They only offered a $100 refund. Now, Uber says the report is troubling. It's not the experience we want users to have. Then give them the money.
16: That's right.
10: Yeah. Not cool.
16: Yeah.
10: All right. We got to set you up with the Friday Five in honor of Dolly Parton. We're doing the greatest female country artists of all time.
16: Oh, my.
10: 1-888-485-MVCR. The greatest female country artists of all time for the Friday Five. And we'll kick it off next.
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19: From ABC News, I'm Dave Packer. Deliberations in the Lindsay Clancy trial are suspended for the weekend. Her defense says she was suffering from postpartum psychosis. Prosecutors say she knew what she was doing when she killed her three children. ABC's Deborah Roberts following the trial in Plymouth, Massachusetts.
20: Clancy's defense arguing that the former labor and delivery nurse was over-medicated, misdiagnosed, and in the grip of postpartum psychosis when she strangled 5-year-old Cora, 3-year-old Dawson, and 8-month-old Callan. But prosecutors countering that Clancy meticulously planned the murders, mapping out how long her husband would be out of the house. Broken
19: toys. It's a race against time in Nepal following the deadly flood this week.
21: The disaster was caused when a glacier that was holding back a lake collapsed, unleashing a 40-mile-an-hour wall of rock and ice and water more than 150 feet high. Overnight, chopper rescue efforts halted over fears another nearby lake that was formed by the initial landslide could also burst and cause another catastrophic flood. So far, that lake is holding.
19: ABC's Britt Clendett in Kathmandu. Officials say the death toll has risen to nearly 600, with now more than 2,000 missing. In Washington, Friday, tens of thousands of people marched for a Defend the Vote event on the 63rd anniversary of Dr. Martin Luther King Jr.'s I Have a Dream speech. Vermont Senator Bernie Sanders, while addressing the crowd, said Dr. King's dream is not being realized.
22: Tragically, that dream of a more just and equitable society has never been under greater threat than it is right now.
19: Fed Chair Kevin Warsh telling the annual economic conference in Jackson Hole that policymakers need to keep fighting inflation. Investors now putting the odds of a September rate hike at more than 50%. You're listening to ABC News.
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4: Scattered showers and thunderstorms slowly winding down this evening. Activity could impact some of the high school football games. Overnight lows in the mid-70s. For your Saturday, once again, pretty elevated coverage of rain and thunderstorms across the area. Temps in the low 90s. And Sunday, once again, more rain and storms across the area. Highs in the low 90s. From Channel 9 Eyewitness News, I'm meteorologist David Heckard.
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7: 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Coyote vs. Acme made $1.7 million from Thursday previews last night, with the Dog Stars bringing in $850,000. California lawmakers are considering a first-in-the-nation bill that would include Jewish identity as an ethnicity in the state's demographic data collection. The proposal passed the state Senate and awaits an assembly vote before the August 31st legislative deadline. The Canadian Broadcasting Corporation is telling staff not to refer to the events of 9/11 as terrorist attacks ahead of its 21st anniversary coverage. The public broadcaster said it would avoid terms like terrorist and terrorism when describing the attacks and will instead have staff call them hijackings.
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3: The Markley, Van Camp, and Robbins Show. Jamie Markley, David Van Camp, Scott Robbins. Got the Robbins Trifecta coming up. News update, but we got to finish up the Friday Five. It's the greatest female country artist of all time. Of course, who would be number one is Dolly Parton. That's the reason we're doing the list.
4: Yeah.
3: But we're still looking for our number one on this countdown. Number two is Reba McEntire. Three, Patsy Cline. Shania Twain at four, and Loretta Lynn at five. And we've also had some great honorable mentions. And now back to it, David. Who's up?
4: Let's talk to Mark in Portland. Hey, Mark.
16: Hey, guys. Happy Friday.
3: Happy Friday, Mark. What are you thinking?
16: Hey, dude? I was thinking the silky voice of Lee Ann Womack.
4: Oh, Lee Ann Womack.
3: Yes. Good honorable mention.
4: I know this song. I didn't know it was her, but I know this song.
3: There you go.
4: Yeah.
3: That was big, too, man. Now, did you play that at country radio, David?
4: Because
3: I'm trying to remember your era of country.
4: No, that was so that would have been like 2009 to 2011.
3: Okay.
4: I don't remember playing that one.
17: Did you have a country era name?
4: Yeah,
3: Dave Thomas.
4: It was Dave Thomas.
17: Yeah. Dave Thomas. Oh, yeah. The Wendy's guy. Yeah.
4: The square deal. Mm-hmm. Yeah. Yeah. You'll always get a square deal with Dave Thomas.
3: Freaking right.
17: Hot and juicy.
3: Okay, who's next?
4: Let's talk to Hank. Hey, Hank.
18: Hey, gentlemen. TGIF from the great state of Washington.
3: Thanks, Hank. Right back at you.
18: Yeah, I had two guesses, and the one I thought for sure would make the list, and the second one I said there's no chance, and it's funny that it happened the opposite way. My number one, I thought for sure Tanya Tucker would be on the list with Delta Dawn, but I'm going to go with Allison.
3: Tanya Tucker is an honorable mention, dude, for sure.
4: Yeah.
3: I played Tanya Tucker records in country.
4: Yeah.
3: Mid-80s. Who was the other one, Hank?
4: The other one was Allison Krauss.
3: Oh, yeah. The smile on your face lets me know that you need me. I really liked stuff with Robert Plant, too.
4: Yeah.
3: They sound great together.
4: They do.
3: She's got a great voice.
4: She does.
17: How that thing came together.
4: Like Robert Plant hooks up with Allison Krauss to do a record. Where did that happen? How did it happen?
3: There's a thing called the Google machine. I bet it'll tell
4: over
3: us.
4: Cocktails. Well, he has always loved like country and like folk songs.
17: Oh yeah,
4: and so
17: the way he phrased some of the words were country.
4: Yeah.
17: Hey, darling, you got the love I need.
3: You crack me up when you do that.
4: Well, right, there's a light.
3: Well, there's a light in your eyes that keep shining.
17: Yep, that was kind of country.
4: All right, boy. Up next. I think I'm reading this right. I might not be. Colin from Arizona, Nagesh?
19: No, you hung Geezer on me a couple of weeks ago.
3: Oh, yeah, I called him Geezer the week you were out, Scott.
4: Oh.
3: What's up, Geezer?
17: I'm never going to call you Geezer.
19: Well, it works, man. It works.
4: All right.
19: I'm sorry. I would have hung up on myself if I had to talk about that snot-nosed, fuzzy butt. Swifty, but anyway, you know, one of these days I got to ask you guys. You talked about that dude that was selling the body parts. And somebody bought the skin and turned it into a book cover. Who the hell tanned it for him? What's wrong with them?
3: No kidding.
19: But anyway, I was going to say Carrie Underwood because all the good ones were gone, and Andres is going nuts with that board.
4: Yeah.
19: So, thank you, boys.
3: Yeah, here's the thing, Geezer. You just had a walk off.
4: Number one. Not proud of it. Not proud.
3: And I like Carrie Underwood. Yeah. I really do.
4: I like a lot of her songs. I would not put her at number one.
3: No, I wouldn't either.
4: She is the biggest selling female country artist in the United States.
3: Yeah. I mean, for the record, my number one was Loretta Lynn. And both of you guys had Reba, right?
4: Yep.
3: Yes. Well, I can say one thing. At least it's not Reba.
4: Dang.
17: Dang, what's your deal?
3: I'm just not a fan.
4: You did not realize how much you hated Reba McEntire,
17: wow,
4: man.
17: I know.
3: And it's not that I don't
17: it's not that I hate it. I just don't like. And my mom and dad, both huge fans. I'm like, oh my gosh, they drive me crazy. That was basically it. So that's our five. Carrie Underwood, Reba, Patsy Cline, Shania Twain, Loretta Lynn. That's why you don't feel great about it, because you would feel better, honestly, tell me. If it was Loretta Lynn, number one, you'd feel better about it.
20: Yeah, probably. Oh, yeah. Yes, absolutely.
17: Or Patsy Cline.
20: Mm-hmm.
17: Yeah.
20: Mm-hmm.
17: I'm with you there. Man, there's a bunch of honorable mentions, too, that we got to get to. Crystal Gayle. Well, and the biggest artist in the United States right now.
21: She's from Texas, I can tell by
20: this is so hooky. Damn.
17: And you ripped it a month ago.
20: I know. I just started to like it. The more I hear it, the more I like it. It's an earworm now.

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0: ABC News. I'm Dave Packard. Deliberations in the Lindsay Clancy trial suspended for the weekend. Her defense says she was suffering from postpartum psychosis. Prosecutors said she knew what she was doing when she killed her three children. A race against time in DePaul following the deadly flooding this week.
1: Overnight, chopper rescue efforts halted over fears another nearby lake that was formed by the initial landslide could also burst and cause another catastrophic flood. So far, that lake is holding.
0: ABC's Britt Clendid in Kathmandu. Officials say the death toll has risen to nearly 600, with now more than 2,000 missing. In Washington, D.C. Friday, tens of thousands of people marched for a Defend the Vote event on the 63rd anniversary of Dr. Martin Luther King Jr.'s I Have a Dream march. Southcom says it boarded and sunk a vessel Friday in the Eastern Pacific operating as a floating refueling station in support of
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5: Scattered showers and thunderstorms slowly winding down this evening. Activity could impact some of the high school football games. Overnight lows in the mid-70s. For your Saturday, once again, pretty elevated coverage of rain and thunderstorms across the area. Temps in the low 90s. And Sunday, once again, more rain and storms across the area. Highs in the low 90s. From Channel 9 Eyewitness News, I'm meteorologist David Heckard.
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7: A campaign to rename Nashville International Airport after Dolly Parton is taking to the skies over Music City. A plane carrying a banner promoting the petition was flying over downtown Nashville Thursday, including over the state capitol. The petition has now topped 120,000 verified signatures since Parton's death. President Trump will not be in Manhattan for the upcoming 25th anniversary of the 9/11 attacks. Multiple sources tell the New York Times that Trump opted out of the ceremony because he would not be permitted to deliver remarks. Instead, he's expected to speak at a 9/11 Pentagon event. The remnants of what was Tropical Storm Dolly are expected to bring heavy rain to parts of the Caribbean this weekend. Although the system has weakened, forecasters say it could still produce gusty winds and heavy rainfall.
8: Traffic is a mess this afternoon because of a crash I-4 eastbound before
9: Central. Stuck on the highway and wishing you could have avoided the headache?
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9: Or maybe you are wondering when things will clear up.
10: And as I'm looking at the cameras, the road ranger, well, he is finishing picking up the last cones there. We now have all lanes back open.
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16: Residents of Ceuta, a Spanish enclave in North Africa, destroyed a migrant beach camp, tearing down tents and burning belongings. They got the rising tension since 72,000 people crossed from Morocco a few weeks ago.
15: Wow.
17: Jeez.
15: You can see it coming. All right, we got to get to Nimrod. Here we go.
18: When the going gets tough.
19: Damn it, this is too hard.
18: The dumb get dumber.
20: All right, Dean.
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19: I love the poorly educated.
15: All right. Nimrod's in the News. We go to the UK, where 30-year-old Joshua Smith, not an in-shape guy at all, was trying to throw a whole package of illegal drugs into a jail. He tries, can't get over there. And for whatever reason, all he's got on is a pair of shorts. The guy's freaking obese and looking like a dork trying to, finally, third try, he gets it over. Well, it's like $10,000 worth of drug. He's been popped. He's looking at 3 years.
17: Oh, man.
15: And that's Nimrod's in the News.

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5: From ABC News, I'm Dave Packer. A race against time in Nepal for survivors after catastrophic flash flooding this week. Officials say the death toll nearing 600, and that could keep rising. ABC's Tom Sophie Burridge on the rescue effort.
6: This is a highly complex operation in very, very challenging conditions for those rescue teams. We're seeing helicopters clearly playing a key role, trying to get into those remote communities, which were simply devastated by that wall of debris and water on Wednesday. 2.5 days on from this disaster, the scale of tragedy in Nepal is becoming clearer. Nepalese officials now believe that close to 2,000 people are missing.
5: The jury sent home as deliberations continue in the Lindsay Clancy murder trial. The Massachusetts mother acknowledging that she killed her three children, but claims she's not criminally responsible because she was suffering from postpartum psychosis. ABC's Peter Haralambos.
7: We understand that the jury requested two specific pieces of evidence. One is the knife that Clancy used to try to commit suicide. This was the knife that was found in her second floor bedroom. She used it to cut her wrist and cut her neck before jumping out of that window. That incident, of course, leaving her paralyzed from the waist down. The other thing was some of the pill bottles that were recovered from her home.
5: Virginia is removing Confederate statues from Capitol Square, a public park and civic campus in Richmond. Democratic State Senator Mike Jones calls the presence of these monuments a misrepresentation of what Virginia stands for.
8: Monuments, as I've always said, they're symbols. They point to something beyond themselves. Is this what the Commonwealth is about? Is this where we want to direct people to? And it's not.
5: Venezuela's interim president, Delcy Rodriguez, saying in a statement that her country is entering a new era of recovery and growth after President Trump announced Friday a historic U.S.-Venezuela oil deal that he claims will lower gas prices. You're listening to ABC News.
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4: Now, WDBO weather, brought to you by Metlock Lifetime Roofing.
13: Scattered showers and thunderstorms slowly winding down this evening. Activity could impact some of the high school football games. Overnight lows in the mid-70s. For your Saturday, once again, pretty elevated coverage of rain and thunderstorms across the area. Temps in the low 90s. And Sunday, once again, more rain and storms across the area. Highs in the low 90s. From Channel 9 Eyewitness News, I'm meteorologist David Heckard.
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1: Hello, America. 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Texas Radio Hall of Famer, Paul Gleiser is here. 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
2: Thank you, Jimmy, and my best to Lincoln and your family taking Lincoln off to college. Hello, it is Friday. You can't hate Friday. Looking forward to the weekend. We've lined up a great show for you here today. Taylor Riggs, one of my favorite people on the planet from the Fox Business Network, joins us later in the show, as does Chanley Painter. She is a Fox News legal correspondent. She'll be here to talk about the Lindsey Clancy case. We're sitting here awaiting a verdict in Massachusetts in that trial where she stands accused of killing her three children. That verdict could come during the show today. We're monitoring the courthouse in Plymouth, and you'll know when we know. Meanwhile, socialists keep winning elections. At the start of primary season, we all looked at the decisive victory of avowed and proud socialist Zohran Kamimamdani, as he's come to be called, as he was elected mayor of New York. Then came Democratic primary victories for Mamdani-backed Claire Valdez and Daria Lisa Chevalier of New York, both openly socialist. And we all said, well, okay, but that's New York. Then Chris Rabb won the Democratic primary for Congress in Pennsylvania's 3rd District. And we said, okay, but hell, that's Philadelphia. That's deep blue. You know, the Dems have gone crazy. It's a deep blue state. Don't worry about it. Then Malat Kiros won her primary in Colorado's 1st District. We all said, yeah, but that's Colorado. They're all high on weed. It's Colorado. Then we had Janice Lewis, George, in Washington, D.C., and we all said, well, hell, it's D.C. But then Angie Nixon won the Democratic Senate primary in Florida, and we said, whoa, say what, Florida? Where a whole lot of folks who fled socialist hellhole Cuba fled Florida? And then 3 days ago, just this week, Jasmine Thomas won, running as a socialist in the Democratic primary in Oklahoma. She wants to fill the Senate seat once held by Mark Wayne Mullen, who Trump drafted to be the Homeland Security chief. And I'm saying, are you kidding me? A socialist won a primary in Oklahoma? It's Oklahoma, for crying out loud. It's the WAGs call it Texas's largest county. Trump carried Oklahoma by, what, 34 points in 2024. So let's just say it's socialism is an ascendant political force. It's on the march in places other than deep blue states like New York. Like capri pants and peasant blouses, socialism is coming back into style. Here's Speaker Mike Johnson on socialism, cut two.
3: We're in an all-out cataclysmic battle to save the republic, okay? You might have noticed the communists are coming for the country, okay? They're taking over the Democrat Party. I'm sad to tell you this is not our father's Democrat Party. It doesn't exist anymore. When I grew up in Louisiana, I scarcely knew a Republican. They were all Democrats, blue dog Democrats. But you know what? They loved God and country and faith and family and the principles of the country. That party doesn't exist anymore, okay? The money, the energy, the excitement, the grassroots is on the side of the insurgent left in the Democrat Party. And they do not stand for anything that South Texas stands for.
2: Yeah, there he was speaking in Laredo, Texas, earlier this week, and that sets up our discussion here in the monologue. Nowhere was socialism tried for longer or on a larger scale than in the Soviet Union. For those of us who came of age when the Soviet Union held much of post-war Europe captive and who later watched that empire collapse under the weight of its own failures, it is a little surprising and a little jarring to see socialism rapidly gaining influence to the point of perhaps even taking over the Democratic Party. We thought socialism as a concept was dead. Try as they did, the propaganda-obsessed leaders of the Soviet Union could not hide their problems, nor could they succeed in making their population look prosperous and happy in the eyes of the world. We could all see it. And as a result, Democrats and Republicans in America, as the speaker just said, largely agreed on the basic things, among them being that the Soviet Union and its puppet states were de facto prisons. And because of that, you know, shared awareness that we all had, because we all saw the misery endured by the Soviet people and Eastern Europeans, everybody, Democrats and Republicans, were pretty much on the same page about socialism. during my coming of political age. But that common understanding of socialism has faded as generations born after the Soviet Union's collapse have themselves come of age. And, you know, here's the thing. Socialism is seductive. It sounds good, particularly to the young and the idealistic.

single mother barely getting by, and they decide that Elon Musk shouldn't be a trillionaire if that mother's having trouble paying the rent. Socialism then offers an equally satisfying promise. Take a big chunk of Elon Musk's wealth, say like most of it, because why on earth does anyone need to be a trillionaire? You take that, place that economic power in public hands, and use it for the common good, including helping that black single mother. And that promise is vivid. It sounds wonderful. But the horrendous costs, including the distorted incentives that kill off the mechanisms by which anyone, including Elon Musk, can become wealthy, the concentrated authority that invites and essentially guarantees government oppression, the inevitable corruption, the Soviet Union was massively corrupt, and of course the diminished freedom, all those things, they're not immediately apparent, but they're there. Those forces are there, and they soon assert themselves. You know, economic power is political power when it's concentrated in the hands of a select few, those who resist, those who don't like the coercion, those that don't like the curtailment of their individual liberty. If they dare speak out, they get treated as enemies. Don't believe me? Just ask the estimated 3 to 9 million people killed for political reasons during the time of the Soviet Union. You know, when government imposes a top-down single economic plan on millions of people, oppression and the curtailment of individual freedom become inevitable. Now, the challenge lies in explaining this to those whose understanding of socialism is absent. They were never taught about it. They never saw it in the real world the way people my age, a bit younger and certainly older, saw it with the Soviet Union. They're seduced by socialism's surface attractiveness. It looks good. It sounds good. They are ignorant of its real-world application. Therefore, we have to inform. We have to educate. Education has to proceed, and it has to do so on two fronts. The first is to explain socialism's failures and dangers. We were taught in school when I was a kid what was happening in the Soviet Union, how if you were there and you didn't like it, you couldn't leave, how the Soviet Union took over East Germany and wouldn't let people leave, how they took over Eastern Europe and wouldn't let people leave, how they curtailed individual liberty, how they monitored what you said and would put you in prison if you said something that the government didn't like. We all knew about that. And the reason that they did that is because the only way you can have a top-down economy is to control everything. You can't stand dissent. You can't have what we have in America, which is to be able to do like what we do on this radio show, stand up and say when we think the government is wrong. You can't do that in a top-down government and a top-down economy. So one of the things we have to do is we have to explain that really happened, that people really got killed for what they dared to say during the time of the Soviet Union and then later in communist China. You know, we have to explain that. The other thing that we have to do, and it's probably an overlooked imperative, is we have to explain in a way that it lands just how extraordinary modern prosperity really is and how it is made possible. You know, for most of history, poverty was the default. It is the default state of mankind. We're all born naked and penniless. You know, the ordinary condition of mankind is to be impoverished. Most people, for most of history, had trouble on a daily basis getting enough to eat. Most people were vulnerable to disease. They had to do dangerous work. They were vulnerable to the forces of nature. They didn't have adequate shelter against severe weather. And they were, of course, vulnerable to the whims of despotic rulers. The strong overcame the weak. You know, our heated and air-conditioned homes, our abundant food to the point that we're all overweight, the modern medicine, and the everyday conveniences that Americans now take for granted are, historically speaking, new and unique. And none of that happened on its own. None of it happened automatically. It all emerged because of government constrained by law, the enshrinement of private property rights in law, the expansion of individual liberty as set forth in our Constitution. That freedom unleashed countless acts of enterprise and cooperation coordinated not by a central authority, but by individuals pursuing their own self-interest. The United States led the way.

0: Result was not perfect equality. That'll never happen. But it was something unprecedented. Broad prosperity, prosperity widely dispersed, that lifted ordinary people from the misery once endured by nearly everybody. And because younger generations, including the pasty white college grads from affluent homes, whose comfortable upbringings afford them their idealistic ideas about socialism, because they inherited that prosperity, they easily imagine it's all natural, it's all permanent, it's self-perpetuating, and it is exactly none of those things. And a society that forgets where prosperity comes from may blithely dismantle its foundations while assuming that the prosperity itself will stick around. And let me just boil this down, make it much more simple. It's a fact of human nature, when the fruits of Charlie's hard work are confiscated for the benefit of Joe, Charlie says to hell with it, quits working so hard, and Joe says to hell with it, I don't have to work at all. And that's why socialism's promises have never panned out. But make no mistake, some of these guys and gals I mentioned at the top of this segment are going to wind up in Congress, and the Republican Party is doing a terrible job of providing a convincing counterargument. We're going to talk about that today, and I want to talk about it with you, because when I fill in for Jimmy, I love taking your calls. We have lots of time for your calls today on the show. So put this number in your phone, 888-788-9910. What were you taught about socialism? Have you debated someone who believes in it? How'd that go? 888-788-9910. Also things to talk about. Where are you with respect to Lindsey Clancy? She killed her three children. That's not in dispute. Should she go to prison for the rest of her life? Or was she suffering so badly that she shouldn't be held criminally responsible? The prosecution and the defense have both made good arguments. What do you think? 888-788-9910. And also, just one other thing to throw in the pot we can talk about. Today marks to the day 6 months since the war in Iran started, since President Trump launched the war in Iran. He sold it at the outset. It's going to be quick and easy, just a few weeks. It'll all be done. Iran will be eliminated as a threat. We'll go happily along. We're 6 months in with no end in sight. What do you think? Should he have done it? Could he have waited until after the midterm so it wouldn't be a cloud over retaining the control of the Congress? What do you think about that? Take your calls on any of that, because I love talking to you guys. 888-788-9910. It's Paul Gleiser sitting in for Jimmy Failla, and this is Fox Across America.
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12: Paul a question for Jimmy, 888-788-9910. Love taking your calls, so why wait? Let's get it going. Joe in Tampa, you're the leadoff caller today on this Friday. What's on your mind?
13: Hey, nice to talk with you. Hey, here's what I don't get. Why are we so afraid of what I think is the actual only solution with Iran, and that's going to be regime change? I mean, he keeps saying they want to make a deal. Who cares? They're not trustworthy people. This is going to go on forever.
12: I don't think we're afraid of regime change. I think we're afraid of the means by which that would have to be accomplished, and the way that would be accomplished, it would be to just to have a massive, horrible, negative impact on 93 million people. These guys are so fanatic, we would have to bring down the hammers of hell to the point we would leave 93 million people unable to eat.
13: Those people are in danger now. As soon as we back off, those people are going to be in danger from the same thing, except from their own government.
12: That's all true. But the fanatics are well insulated. The guys that are actually running the country are well protected. And you know, the only way we can bring them down is to just obliterate the nation, which I don't think Trump wants to do.
13: No, I mean, I understand that, but I don't think there's any other solution, because there's no deals that you're ever going to trust. We're going to be having this conversation again in 2 years and 4 years and 6 years.
12: Yeah, I understand. I think the strategy is to bring about economic collapse, which would be the same thing. It just takes longer and bring about a complete, total collapse of the Iranian economy. I mean, just a total breakdown of business and commerce and just being able to function. And
13: wouldn't that hurt the population just as bad?
12: Yeah, but without the bloodshed. And that's,
13: I guess,
12: you know, without the massive bloodshed. And
13: my other take on the socialism, I wish the people who do the advertising for the Republican Party and for candidates would simply just use these idiots' words against them.
12: Well,
13: with a caption that says, "Is this what you really want?"
12: That's exactly when the ads produce themselves. If they'll do it, and you know, if they'll do it, the Republican Party. I've voted Republican my entire voting life. Because, you know, I've never believed, not because I'm a Republican, because I don't believe what Democrats believe. I sure as hell don't believe what they believe now. But, you know, I'm nevertheless been frustrated by my own party for nearly forever by, you know, how they can't seem to really do what the Democrats do, which is hammer home a message that really lands, and they just don't fight as hard.
13: I mean, these people that are rising to prominence with the socialism have one thing in common. They have big mouths. They talk fast, and they have big mouths. And that seems to enamor anybody who has no clue about what actually socialism is all about. Is a system for the lazy.
12: I want to say, you know, actually it's a system for a select few to gain an enormous amount of power over the many. And that's really what goes on with socialism. The people who really, really want to become leaders in the socialistic movement, what they're seeking is an enormous amount of power. You know, the leaders of the Soviet Union lived incredibly opulent, comfortable lives. It was the people out trying to get enough to eat every day that suffered. Hey, Joe, we could go on all day. Appreciate your call. 888-788-9910. Listen, the floor is yours today, folks. We got a lot of time for your calls. It's Friday. Let's air it out. The war, Lindsey Clancy, socialism. Let's talk about it all. Paul Gleiser in for Jimmy Failey here on Fox Across America. There's more on the way. Don't go away.

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0: ABC News, I'm Dave Packer. A race against time in Nepal for survivors after catastrophic flash flooding this week. Officials say the death toll has surpassed 600 and more than 2,500 are missing. That includes at least 90 U.S. citizens. ABC's Britt Clenitz in Kathmandu, Nepal.
1: Hospitals now dealing with an influx of victims from the disaster zone as rescuers fight against the clock in tough terrain and monsoon downpours to find survivors, including the dozens of Americans still unaccounted for.
0: The jury sent home for the weekend as deliberations continue in the Lindsay Clancy murder trial. The Massachusetts mother acknowledges she killed her three children, but claims she's not criminally responsible because she was suffering from postpartum psychosis. Venezuela interim president Delcy Rodriguez saying in a statement her country is entering a new era of recovery and growth after President Trump announced Friday a historic U.S.-Venezuela oil deal that he claims...
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5: Scattered showers and thunderstorms slowly winding down this evening. Activity could impact some of the high school football games. Overnight lows in the mid-70s. For your Saturday, once again, pretty elevated coverage of rain and thunderstorms across the area. Temps in the low 90s. And Sunday, once again, more rain and storms across the area. Highs in the low 90s. From Channel 9 Eyewitness News, I'm meteorologist David Heckard.
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0: of you who cut your teeth in talk radio listening to the great, irreplaceable Rush Limbaugh, you might remember Open Line Friday. We kind of have that here today with Paul Gleiser sitting in for Jimmy Failla. What's on your mind about socialism, the rise in the Democratic Party, and the fact that the party seems to be going that way at blistering speed? Lindsey Clancy trial. Should this woman who killed her three children go away for the rest of her life? Or should she be given a break because she was suffering so badly from postpartum depression? What do you think the jury's going to do? What do you think the jury should do? The war in Iran, 6 months old today. President Trump told us it would be over quickly. It's not over quickly. I predicted back in March. I wrote a column at youtellmetexas.com. And I said it's not going to be over quickly. I was a skeptic of that proposition. Turns out I was right. I also said somewhere in that column or in a subsequent column that wars kill presidencies. I hope that doesn't happen in this case, but I'm worried that it might. Your thoughts on that? And really anything else that's on your mind, let's just do an Open Line Friday here on Fox Across America. We have the time today, 888-788-9910. Back to the phones. Michael, Pendleton, Oregon, you're next on Fox Across America.
1: Paul, great to talk to you again. Greetings from Pendleton, Oregon, the Roundup City. We're having our great roundup in a couple weeks.
0: What is the great roundup? What are you rounding up?
1: I'm proud to say we've been voted the top outdoor rodeo in America several times. It is a week-long a rodeo, and we have a play about the Old West in the evening called Happy Canyon, how the West was settled. I work down there part-time at the Roundup Grounds at the concessions, and I get to meet some of the great cowboys. A lot of them are from Oklahoma and Texas. Great guys, and I really enjoy meeting the tourists we get from around the United States, some from foreign countries. And that led me to why I know you're getting a lot of calls today, Paul, but I want to call when Jimmy's there too. I feel very bad I didn't call the other day when Lincoln was on and his whole family. Lincoln is an outstanding young man.
0: Yes, he is. You should meet him in person. He's a hell of a kid. He really is. Lincoln, Jimmy Jenny have done a fabulous job raising a great young man, and I wish him the very best in college.
1: And he is an inspiration to me, Jimmy, that he was, my mom is from New York City, and my dad is from Oregon. He met her during World War II. He was stationed in the New York City area. And Jimmy being a taxi driver is tough enough, but in New York City, and how he raised himself up. To me, what my point was calling today, Paul, was the opportunity we have in America to be anything you have, you set your goals to be, as far as your abilities will take you. And you were talking about socialism. My girlfriend is in the Ukraine, and it's been brutal over there with the missile attacks, bombing in Ukraine. The folks there and my girlfriend, her friends, they go without electricity, power. They don't have lights, heating, cooling in the summer. And as soon as they get things fixed, the power goes out again. And we are so fortunate to live in America. I feel that way very strongly. We're the greatest country in the world, and we
0: so much take it for granted.
1: We
0: so much take it for granted, as do these spoiled affluent kids who feel bad that they have not contributed much to the success that they enjoy. And so they think, what we ought to do, we ought to spread it around for all those people who are suffering. And to underscore what you said, and then I'm going to move along to other callers, but to underscore what you said, and I don't want to toot my own horn, but just because it bears saying, I own radio stations. I own successful radio stations in Texas. I wasn't born to any money. I own these radio stations because I wanted it bad enough. And in America, the chance exists for somebody who starts out with not a lot to end up with a whole bunch. You have to work hard. You have to be willing to sacrifice. You have to be willing to take risks. But this country makes that possible. No socialist society can say that.
1: Yes. And I'd say this last thing, Paul. If you took the average American, me included, had to spend a year, say, in Russia or China, to me, how I feel, I would be so glad to get back to America. I would kiss the ground. I think about the former Marine. Thank goodness, God bless President Trump for getting his release from Russia. And I think he's in Texas recovering at a hospital. But he was lucky to come back alive.
0: Yep, it's absolutely true. Hey, Michael, good stuff. Great weekend. Have fun at the roundup, and let's do it again soon. Jesse, West Virginia, you're next on Fox Across America. What's on your mind?
2: Oh, how you doing, Paul?
0: I'm good, man. How are you doing?
2: Okay. I've talked to you before. I was going to tell you, there's something that you guys aren't looking at when you're looking at socialism.
0: What's that?
2: And I want to bring this up.
0: All right.
2: Because me living in southern West Virginia, I can tell you this from firsthand information. When you live around a lot of poor people how they think, they think differently than middle class. They think differently than college educated people.
0: I'm sure that's true.
2: The minds is closed. Okay, so and this happens all across the United States. When NAFTA come in and they closed a lot of factories and a lot of places, these were middle class, a lot of time unionized jobs where a person without a lot of education could work and support a family.
0: Yep.
2: When those industries stopped, what happened was that suddenly they had to work at places such as a Walmart or a big box store or a 7-Eleven or something like that.
0: Doesn't pay anywhere near what a manufacturing job
2: exactly.
0: pays.
2: Exactly. But let me finish.
0: Okay.
2: What happened was that Obamacare came in. And with Obamacare, this made people start hiring only half-time, but part-time.
0: Yeah.
2: Because if they did, they would have to pay insurance and things like that. So what happened was the government stepped in. All right, the government stepped in, and then people got used to the government stepping in. So then the government started, then they suddenly qualified for their electricity to be paid for. They were qualified for subsidized rent, or if they owned it. You remember, if you don't have a lot of ambition, you're perfectly happy living in a dilapidated mobile home as long as the roof doesn't leak and you have a secondhand car and you have enough food, you're good. And so then they got an abundance of food stamps. And the more kids they had, the more food stamps they got. They even got really, really upset when West Virginia stopped like letting them buy pop or Coca-Cola on their food stamps or their SNAP card, whatever you want to call it. So when you add all that stuff in, they ended up being much better off than a person that maybe just barely qualified over the line. And so what happened, you had a culture that they know exactly what to qualify for. And the government in the meantime has made it much easier to get things because they suddenly things are acceptable, such as getting a crazy check, as they call it, pretending like it's your nuts, so then you get a check every month. They know how to do that. They pass that on to their children. And so when socialists come up and they say the word free, that's all they're looking at is free. They're not thinking about communism. They're not thinking about Eastern Europe. They're not thinking about the Russian back in the 70s and 80s when you and I grew up. They're not thinking about that. What they're thinking of is, okay, free this. Free. We get a free cell phone.
0: Yeah,
2: okay.
0: Meanwhile, we've closed off opportunities so they can't see a better way.
2: Exactly. But see, this is where you get the rural parts of America, because you're thinking about, blue states like, Philadelphia or whatever. But it hits all parts when you have huge, you go through all across the Midwest and you look their downtowns. Their downtowns are gutted because the factories are all gone. We've lost millions and millions of jobs. And then on top of that, you have the opioid epidemic and the drug epidemic.
0: Yeah.
2: And
0: yeah.
2: So those people walking up and down the street, they get SNAP cards. Okay. They get free medical care. They go to the doctor and they don't have to pay a 20%. And so to them, they're much better off. And I'm not necessarily saying that their mindset, they're better off because when they go on Medicaid, they don't have to pay anything. And if they go over a certain limit of income and they go, then they have to pay the 20%, which can run into hundreds and hundreds of dollars.
0: Yeah.
2: And so they're looking at it from a point because, and I'm going to go back and reiterate back what I said before. They're looking at it as the government has, they've gotten used to the government giving them things.
0: Well,
2: and the government has given them more and more things to get reelected and to be dependent on the Democratic Party or that.
0: Yep. Hey, listen, Jesse, that is great stuff. It's great insight. You are 100% right. You know, when my wife and one of our favorite places to go is Estes Park, Colorado, signs everywhere saying don't feed the wildlife. Why? Because when you feed them, they become dependent on humans feeding them. And then when humans don't feed them, they become obnoxious. They lose their ability to forage on their own. They start coming into town because they've forgotten how to fend for themselves. So you cannot have a prosperous society if people are not working and earning their what they need for their daily lives. You can't have a prosperous society and you can't have a nice life if you're dependent on somebody else to pay your bills. And the fact that we have been thoroughly misgoverned for the past 30 years, as you said there at the top there, Jesse, about, you know, exporting our jobs overseas and NAFTA and the things that led to the killing off of those good middle-class jobs, we're living with that now. And for a lot of people, socialism looks pretty attractive. Great insight, and I appreciate your call, Jesse. Scott, Sheridan, Wyoming, what do you say?
3: Well, good morning. It's interesting. I'm 68. When I went in college getting a degree, we had to read two books for an economics class that made the biggest impression on me. One was Hedrick Smith, I think the author's name was. He was a New York Times reporter based in Moscow, Russia. And the one story he told in that book that really stuck with me was he was walking down the street and would see big lines for a store. And so he'd go stand in that line, and he was asking people he's standing in line with, what are they waiting for? And they said, we don't have any idea, but once we get there, we'll know, because their stores were notoriously empty.
0: Yep, they were.
3: So if there was a line there, that meant there was something there to sell, and they were going to buy whatever it was.
0: Whatever it was.
3: Because otherwise.
0: Yeah, and you know, you waited a year or two or however long to get a car, and there was the gum department store. And for most people, there wasn't a lot of stuff in it, but for part of the gum department store was reserved exclusively for the party high-ups. And it had consumer goods from the West that the ordinary people couldn't buy. And, you know, because the inevitable result of socialism, and socialism is a means toward communism. It's a stepping stone on the way to communism. The end result is shortages. People, you can't get things. Yep.
3: You can't get anything. And then the other book that was really instrumental, and everybody should read it because it's very commonsensical. Everybody can read it. It's a great economics book by Milton Friedman, Free to Choose.
0: Oh, it's fantastic. Every American ought to read Free to Choose.
3: Yeah, they should. And with some basic civics on top of that, you can't live a good life with somebody else telling you you're going to get free stuff. It just doesn't work.
0: You can't live a good life if somebody else is paying the bills, because there'll never be enough.
3: That's right.
0: You cannot live a good the only path to a good life is that which you earn on your own, and that's what America is all about, and that's what made it great. That's what made it the strongest, most prosperous nation in the world. And somehow we've got to re-inculcate that into the minds of the next generation, so that they understand that if they go down the path they're wanting to go down, they're literally killing the golden goose, and they will not have the comforts that they currently enjoy. Appreciate the call, Jesse. I'm sorry, Scott. 888-788-9910. Listen, I love taking your calls. I love these conversations, so let's keep it going. 888-788-9910. Paul Gleiser in for Jimmy. More on the way.
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13: Paul Gleiser for Jimmy Failla, inviting you to read my column this week at youtellmetexas.com. 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Back to the phones. John, Springfield, Ohio, you're next.
14: Hey, Paul, how are you?
13: Good, man. How are you doing?
14: I'm doing just great. I was telling Mikey here recently I made a trip to California to visit my daughter. And, of course, the Reagan Library was 2 hours away. So, of course, I went to the Reagan Library.
13: I got it. How was it?
14: So good you wouldn't believe it. I mean, I was just stunned and amazed. They had the America 250 going on there at the same time as an exhibit. And, yeah, I could have stayed there for another day.
13: Well, so what's on your mind today?
14: Well, I appreciated your monologue. I thought it was spot on. And there was a quote on the wall there. As you might imagine, a lot of the stuff at the library was about his anti-communism and about the Cold War. So I had never seen this quote before, Paul. It does not matter if three-fourths of the human race perished. The important thing is the remaining one-quarter be communist. That was from Lenin. I had never seen that quote before.
13: Good gosh.
14: Yeah.
13: I mean, good gosh. I mean,
14: what else do people need to know?
13: How deranged do you have to be in order to think like that?
14: Well, I mean, if we go back at this and we think, you know, there's a reason why we called them godless communists. It's not about the people. It's about those in power, of course. And I was also talking about, you know, Animal Farm. Does anybody even read that anymore? I mean, we know they're not teaching kids the way they used to.
13: No,
14: we know that
13: they're
14: for
13: not.
14: A fact.
13: They're not. And, you know, the whole thing about pigs being more equal, and that's exactly what happens. You know, it's. You know, we called everybody comrade in the Soviet Union, but not everybody was a comrade. You were either an elite leader, you were at the very, very tippy top point of the Communist Party, or you were somebody standing in that line that our caller a minute ago was talking about. But there was no in between.
14: Absolutely. Yeah, and you know, Jesse had some really good points about people being on the government dole. And I always get frustrated when they talk about bringing immigrants in and doing jobs Americans won't do. Well, if you're going to subsidize somebody just enough to get by, what is their motivation to go out and try?
13: Well, you know, and the thing is, bringing immigrants in to do jobs that people won't do distorts the marketplace.
14: Of course it does.
13: And that's what our government has been doing now for about the past 30 or 40 years. In the attempt to make everything fair and good for everybody, we've made things worse. And all as it always happens, these misguided policies disproportionately negatively impact the very people they're intended to help.
14: Real quick, one other thing.
13: Yes, sir.
14: Remember, you know, talking about the communists and during the time Reagan was in and before, you know, they would not show American movies there that had any kind of scene with a grocery.
13: No, you can't let them see it. You can't let the Soviet citizens see an American grocery store. I was in the Soviet embassy in Washington right after the wall fell, right after things opened up, and one of the guys there is getting ready to go back to Moscow. Said, "What are you going to miss?" He said, "I'm going to miss your grocery stores. I'm going to miss your supermarkets because it's just something that is an absolute monument to the effectiveness and the goodness of free market capitalism." Great stuff. Appreciate your call, John. More, including hour two of Fox Across America. Paul Gleiser's ending in for Jimmy. It's coming up after the top of the hour. Hope you'll stick around.
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18: From ABC News, I'm Dave Packer. Deliberations in the Lindsay Clancy trial are suspended for the weekend. Her defense says she was suffering from postpartum psychosis. Prosecutors say she knew what she was doing when she killed her three children. ABC's Deborah Roberts following the trial in Plymouth, Massachusetts.
19: Clancy's defense arguing that the former labor and delivery nurse was over-medicated, misdiagnosed, and in the grip of postpartum psychosis when she strangled 5-year-old Cora, 3-year-old Dawson, and 8-month-old Callan. But prosecutors countering that Clancy meticulously planned the murders, mapping out how long her husband would be out of the house. Broken
18: toys. It's a race against time in Nepal following the deadly flood this week.
20: The disaster was caused when a glacier that was holding back a lake collapsed, unleashing a 40-mile-an-hour wall of rock and ice and water more than 150 feet high. Overnight, chopper rescue efforts halted over fears another nearby lake that was formed by the initial landslide could also burst and cause another catastrophic flood. So far, that lake is holding.
18: ABC's Britt Clendett in Kathmandu. Officials say the death toll has risen to nearly 600, with now more than 2,000 missing. In Washington, Friday, tens of thousands of people march for a Defend the Vote event on the 63rd anniversary of Dr. Martin Luther King Jr.'s I Have a Dream speech. Vermont Senator Bernie Sanders, while addressing the crowd, said Dr. King's dream is not being realized.
21: Tragically, that dream of a more just and equitable society has never been under greater threat than it is right now.
18: Fed Chair Kevin Warsh telling the annual economic conference in Jackson Hole that policymakers need to keep fighting inflation. Investors now putting the odds of a September rate hike at more than 50%. You're listening to ABC News.
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2: Scattered showers and thunderstorms slowly winding down this evening. Activity could impact some of the high school football games. Overnight lows in the mid-70s. For your Saturday, once again, pretty elevated coverage of rain and thunderstorms across the area. Temps in the low 90s. And Sunday, once again, more rain and storms across the area. Highs in the low 90s. From Channel 9 Eyewitness News, I'm meteorologist David Heckard.
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1: Hello, America. It's your main man, Jimmy Failla. Texas Radio Hall of Famer Paul Gleiser is here. Take it away, Paul.
2: Doing just that, Jimmy. Hour two, Fox Across America, in what amounts to a reprise of Open Line Friday from the days of the Rush Limbaugh show. We have plenty of time for your calls today. One of my favorite things to do is to hear what's on your mind. So get in line. I want to hear from you. 888-788-9910. Let's go right back to the phones. Blake in Tyler, Texas, where I'm sitting right now, listening on KTBB.
3: Hey, Paul, thanks for taking the call, Paul. I appreciate that.
2: Yes, sir.
3: I want to go to the topic of socialism with the Pilgrims. The Pilgrims came in with a charter, and they had all kinds of ambitious things to distract them from setting up their colonies properly. And Governor Bradford realized that when he tried to get everybody to do certain tasks and to forbid them from doing others, they weren't finding enough food. They weren't building enough stuff to shelter in the winter. And he eventually decided that he had to allow the Pilgrims to plant their own gardens, keep their own food, you know, build on their own construction, and once he gave them that liberty, they were ambitious. They worked almost the days instead of melted away and went out and hid and dug clams and looked for gold and all that other distraction. So we have more distractions in our society today than they ever had. And socialism allows people just to go and do whatever they want, and they don't have to participate in the giving. They just participate in the getting.
2: Well, Blake, you bring up an accurate story. When the Plymouth Colony was set up, it was set up as what the British financiers who financed it wanted was to exploit the North American continent, get stuff that could be sold back in Great Britain, you know, farm it, till it, mine it, and send it back across the ocean for a profit. And that didn't happen. The people in Plymouth couldn't even feed themselves, let alone send things back, because they set it up as a socialist society and it didn't work. And it gets back to what I said in the first hour. When Charlie works hard and you confiscate the fruits of Charlie's effort and give them to Joe, and Joe hadn't done anything, Charlie quits working hard and Joe never worked at all. And pretty soon everybody's hungry. And that's exactly what happened. And it was only when, as you said, when Governor Bradford said, okay, you can have this piece of property for yourself, you can farm the land for yourself, suddenly prosperity broke out. Socialism does not work. Blake, you tell an accurate story, and interesting that we're sitting looking at Plymouth, Massachusetts right now, awaiting the outcome of a trial, an infamous trial of the Lindsay Clancy trial, who killed her three kids. History being made in Plymouth once again. Appreciate your call, Blake. Jeanette, Pocatello, Idaho. What's your addition to the conversation today?
4: Thank you for taking my call. Long time listener, first time caller. I hope
2: welcome.
4: I don't stumble over my tongue.
2: Well, listen, I do that and somehow get paid for it. So feel free, Jeanette. Go for it.
4: Well, the Democrats listening to them are nothing but spoiled, rotten little three-year-olds. Oh, Johnny got three scoops of ice cream. I only got one. Slap them down and say, you know, not everything is free, not everything is fair, and call them out on their policy. Okay, you want free this, free that. How are you going to pay for it? So you want us to pay for your free stuff and bring it to light. And, you know, if they chant hate America, hate America, the one free thing we'll give them is a free one-way ticket to free Palestine or free Gaza, and we'll even make it first class for you. But it's one way, but it is free. It's all yours.
2: Well, Jeanette, here's the thing about America, and this is what people who are promoting socialism don't get. And it is a key difference that got brought about on the North American continent. The poverty rate in Great Britain in 1789, when the U.S. Constitution went into effect, was somewhere between 60% and 80%. They didn't keep stats in those days. But most people lived in grinding, hopeless, inescapable poverty. Barely. barely able to feed themselves on a daily basis. They lived mean, short lives and they weren't particularly happy. And here on the North American continent, America, the United States, we made the individual person sovereign over government instead of the other way around. And we set up a system where you got to keep the lion's share of what you yourself legitimately earned. And we can look at an Elon Musk or a Jeff Bezos or a Warren Buffett or a Bill Gates and say, why does anybody need to accumulate that much wealth? And well, because that's the way it works. And look at all the wealth they spread by creating high-paying jobs. Most of us will never attain that kind of wealth. But the American miracle is we moved most people out of poverty.

0: toward that middle-class prosperity by exporting manufacturing jobs, by condescendingly telling people who worked in an auto assembly plant or who mined ore or who did manual labor of some sort, jobs that we exported to cheaper countries, by condescendingly telling them to learn to code. And we closed off the avenues to a middle-class life. And that's where we've made a huge mistake. And the miracle of America is, if you're willing to work hard, if you get an education, learn to do something of economic value, and are willing to apply yourself, you can have a nice life. And it'll still happen. And socialism is not the path. Jeanette, I appreciate the call. Yeah. Jeremiah in Nevada, you're next on Fox Across America. Give us your two cents.
1: I wanted to bring up data centers with you for a second.
0: Okay.
1: So about 10 years ago, I worked on a project for a gentleman who was the service tech at a data center. And so I hear all this stuff, and there's a term, and it's NIMBY, and it basically means not in my backyard.
0: Yeah,
1: there's so many of these people out there that are misinformed, and they're saying, oh, once it's built, there's no jobs. Nobody's going to work at these places. And so I understand, you know, people's frustration, and then they have frustrations on the environmental impacts of it. So there are ways we can build these things that won't harm the environment. Like here in Nevada, we have abandoned pits that are full of water, and all that water can be reused. We have one of the largest pit lakes in the nation in Nevada, and that has billions of gallons of water in it that can be reused as long as the infrastructure is built near these areas, and we can do this. But back to the jobs aspect. So people say there's not going to be any jobs. Well, you have to have technicians to work on the air conditioners. You have to have workers to build the buildings and the floorings and the racks. You have to have people that are skilled IT and making sure these computers don't go down. And what the data center is it's the apartment complex, right? So the information being stored in the data center are the renters of the apartments. So the data center isn't this big, mean thing that we have to worry about. What we have to worry about is the data that gets stored in there and how that can be accessed as far as the AI, the military, you know, everybody's standard, everyday personal information. And these are cloud storages, right? They store everything. They store when you tell somebody that their cat is gold and not yellow online. I mean, these aren't the mean things that they're being made out to be. And now that we're seeing this push from bad actors and foreign nations to stop us from doing this, and they're actively trying to suppress our growth and progress on this, there's something to be said there to where they want to win the race, and we're being told, no, these are bad, don't do this.
0: No,
1: why are they doing that?
0: And every time the local politics kills an AI data center, China smiles.
1: Yes, sir.
0: Every time. And here's the thing about technological advances. Every single big technological advance, from going all the way back to the mechanized loom and textile machinery to the automobile to agricultural mechanization, the telephone, personal computers, the internet, all of those things were predicted to be job killers, and it turned out to be exactly the opposite.
1: Correct.
0: You know, every one of those things advanced the economy, expanded the economy, and expanding economy creates employment opportunities every time. And so, you know, AI data centers may kill some jobs, but that employment will migrate to something else that we don't even know, that we haven't even imagined yet. And that's what's happened every time we've had a quantum leap in technology. Every single time.
1: Correct. And my point is just the jobs. There will be jobs at these data centers.
0: There will be jobs.
1: Half of those jobs will be the IT people that are complaining that there's not going to be any jobs.
0: Well, but there'll also be jobs that AI creates.

0: needs, because it'll take people from having to do mundane, repetitive tasks and free them to do something else.
1: It works that,
0: and I don't ask me what that something else is. I don't know what it is, but it will be something else, and it will expand employment opportunities. It will expand the economy. It happens every time. I am not the least bit afraid of AI putting people out of work and causing 40% unemployment, as some people are predicting. I don't have any fear of that happening at all. I think if we hold ourselves back on AI, we bring ourselves closer to letting China become a superior economy to ours, and I find that completely unthinkable. Jeremiah, I really appreciate your call. 888-788-9910. Paul Gleiser in for Jimmy Failla. Here's an invitation. Every time I'm on here, I got to engage in a little bit of shameless self-promotion. I write a weekly column called You Tell Me Texas at youtellmetexas.com. You don't have to be from Texas to be a part of it. I just happen to be in Texas. And I say what's on my mind. I invite you to read and respond and say what's on yours. That's why I named it You Tell Me. Hope you'll be a part of it. Hope you'll subscribe. You know, every now and then I think I say something that's provocative and maybe provoke some thinking in you, and you share it with us, and it's a conversation, and that's what we're trying to do. It's a two-way street. It is talk radio on the internet. 888-788-9910. Paul Gleiser in for Jimmy Failla. There's more on the way.
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9: Socialism, Lindsey Clancy trial awaiting a verdict. War in Iran, 6 months old today. Your calls, 888-788-9910. Paul Gleiser in for Jimmy. In for Jimmy Fela. Here's Jimmy in North Carolina. Jimmy, what's on your mind?
10: Hey, man. Can you hear me?
9: Yes, sir. I hear you.
10: All right, good. I was listening to the last, man, you know, first time call on the show, too. But, man, let me get to it because I want to get in there. So the first thing is the price for innovation is simplicity. I was listening to one of the callers, right? So the more innovative something gets, the less simple it becomes. In politics, everybody's got to get a new law. Everybody's got to come up with a new thing. After a while, the wheel stops turning because you can add so much to it. It's not a wheel anymore. What has happened, I think, as a solution is that we've done nothing for so long because when you have opportunity, it's not a lot of willingness. The more opportunity you have, you know, the less willingness you have. When you have a struggle,
9: stop. I don't understand. The more opportunity you have, the less willing you have.
10: I'll tell you. I'll give you an example. So if you have the ability to not have to go to work, guess what? You won't go to work. But if you have to go to work, if you have to go to the field and you have to go to work, you know, if no help is coming, you're going to be willing to do what you got to do.
9: Yeah, being hungry organizes your thoughts.
10: Yeah, you hear me? Yeah, because of an empty stomach. Well, and so as a society, as a nation, we become so rich where a lot of willingness amongst our nation and even our, what I would say, our patriotism has sunken by the wayside because, you know, we're thinking, oh, this is nothing. Because where we are is become a long, you know, it goes back. And even pushing people to go to college, and there's nothing wrong with college, but the thought process has to evolve, you know, as the world does. I mean, and I think we stay stuck because here's one thing. If this is where we are right now. You know, I'm a plumber and, you know, I don't want to. But the bottom line is, like, there are no workers. And it's okay, I understand about the deportation and all that, but somebody's got to go to work. So that means somebody's got to get off the couch.
9: Well, first of all, let me jump in there. First of all, we got to quit telling every single kid, particularly telling some kid who might be attracted to the trades, want to be a plumber. We got to quit stigmatizing that kid. Say no, you're not worthy if you don't go to college.
10: Yeah. Oh, absolutely.
9: Go learn to be a journeyman plumber on the way to becoming a master plumber. And not only will you work, you'll make a darn nice living.
10: And that's the thing that we have not really vocalized. And, you know, getting the student loan going in debt and getting this crazy degree that means absolutely nothing. But there's no workers now.
9: Listen, I've got a friend of mine owns a mechanic shop, you know, auto repair shop. You know, not a dealership, but an independent auto repair shop. He's got mechanics. He needs more mechanics. He struggles to find them. But, you know, he's got guys that are really productive, that are really, really good, that really turn out the work, making $150,000 to $200,000 in a year.
10: Yeah, well, we're getting older, and I tell you, there's going to be such a gap because, you know, I don't know, you know, there's going to be a very, very huge lull. It's not right now, but I think when my generation, when we retire and when we go away, all the innovation and things that has that and the basics has gone away. I mean, that's one thing. It's so much, but let's get, you know, focused on, like, what will help our nation, what will help our people, and so much and so forth for going to college. I mean, it's a good thing, but at one we needed that. We needed more of that. But now I think we've gotten to the part where physical workers, I mean, there's not a need for what for college, but certainly there is also a great need for stigma of what, like you said, of trades are not respectful or don't look down on them, you know.
9: Yeah, we got to quit looking down our noses on tradesmen. I have the older I get, the more respect I have for tradesmen. The more I understand how much knowledge they actually have and how, you know, and what they know that I don't know that I can't do. And, you know, we got to start lifting up tradesmen as heroes instead of looking down our noses at them saying, well, he doesn't have any education. The hell he doesn't. The guy that fixes my air conditioner is one educated person, and he knows as much about air conditioners as doctors know about the human body. Appreciate your call, Jimmy, 888-788-9910. More of the show's on the way. Don't go away.

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0: News. I'm Dave Packard. Deliberations in the Lindsay Clancy trial suspended for the weekend. Her defense says she was suffering from postpartum psychosis. Prosecutors said she knew what she was doing when she killed her three children. A race against time in Nepal following the deadly flooding this week.
1: Overnight, chopper rescue efforts halted over fears another nearby lake that was formed by the initial landslide could also burst and cause another catastrophic flood. So far, that lake is holding.
0: ABC's Britt Clendid in Kathmandu. Officials say the death toll has risen to nearly 600, with now more than 2,000 missing. In Washington, D.C. Friday. Tens of thousands of people marched for a Defend the Vote event on the 63rd anniversary of Dr. Martin Luther King Jr.'s I Have a Dream march. Southcom says it boarded and sunk a vessel Friday in the Eastern Pacific operating as a floating refueling station in support of illicit at-sea.
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6: Scattered showers and thunderstorms slowly winding down this evening. Activity could impact some of the high school football games. Overnight lows in the mid-70s. For your Saturday, once again, pretty elevated coverage of rain and thunderstorms across the area. Temps in the low 90s. And Sunday, once again, more rain and storms across the area. Highs in the low 90s. From Channel 9 Eyewitness News, I'm meteorologist David Heckard.
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0: We are at the halfway point here on a Friday on Fox Across America. I'm Paul Gleiser, sitting in for Jimmy Failla. I'm having a great time taking your calls at 888-788-9910. I'm going to throw one more proposition out there for your consideration, and that is Republican prospects in the midterm elections. Now, what, 68 days away? I'm losing count. I think 68 days away, November the 6th, I believe. Am I concerned? Absolutely. Am I concerned that the Democrats will take over the House? Yes. Am I concerned Democrats will take over the Senate? Yes. Am I concerned that a Democrat could get elected to the Senate from the state of Texas in the form of James Tallarico, six-gender Tallarico? Yes, I'm concerned. Do I think it's inevitable? No, I don't think it's inevitable. I think it's possible. I think it is very possible. I don't necessarily think it's likely. And I think the one thing that the Republicans have going for them, and it's not the Republicans aren't going for the Republicans. Republicans always find a way to screw it up. What the Republicans have going for them is how screwed up the Democrats are. What the Republicans have going for them is how far out on the crazy edge the Democrats have let themselves get, to the point that two things will happen. One, more sensible Democrats will say, I can't vote for that, and they, because I can never vote for a Republican, but I can't vote for that, so they stay home. And then maybe fear of that craziness gets some Republicans who normally sit out midterm elections, maybe it gets them to the polls for fear of letting some of these crazies get elected. So the Republicans have a chance of going up against history and maintaining control of the not losing seats in the sitting party's midterm. But it's not a slam dunk, and it's not going to be easy. And as Speaker Mike Johnson said, it boils down to about 19 congressional districts. It's not that many seats that have to be defended. Your thoughts on that, 888-788-9910. And we will go right back to the phones. Clearwater, Florida, here's Bernie on Fox Across America. Bernie, happy Friday.
1: Hey, happy Friday to you. You're a breath of fresh air. I wish I lived in Texas and I could listen to you more often.
0: Well, I'd love to have you in Texas, but you're in a great state yourself. You're in the state with whom Texas competes for being the best in the nation. You got a great governor there.
1: Oh, that's for sure. We should have another great run with Mr. Donaldson. So, anyways, the reason I'm really calling, if you really stop and think back, what bothers me about this war in Iraq is the fact that
0: Iran, not Iraq. That was that other war.
1: That was the other one we lost. But you stop and think about it. Since World War II and the war against Japan, we have never won another war. Okay.
0: Yep. And I have a theory on that. Finish your thought, and I'll tell you what my theory is on that.
1: Well, that's what I was going to ask you. I was wondering what your theory was on that, because it doesn't seem like we can win another war basically without causing a bunch of hell and havoc to people.
0: Well, let me tell you why I think so. And in my column at youtellmetexas.com, if I weren't talking to you, I'd be tapping on the computer to look it up. But look, go to youtellmetexas.com and in the search field, type in discount wars. And I wrote a column that talks about the premise being we won an overwhelming victory in World War II against the Germans and the Japanese. We left both of those nations utterly, totally devastated. I mean, complete victory. There was no way either one could continue to prosecute a war. We left them completely devastated. And we looked at that, and we looked at the cost of that war in terms of its human impact, and we, as decent people, were horrified by it. Because the human cost of us winning World War II was absolutely staggering, and we've been unwilling to pay that kind of a price since, simply because it was so appalling. So we have had these things since Korea, Vietnam, Iraq, you just mentioned. We've never been able, not able, we've been absolutely able, haven't been willing since to bring about outright, utter, total, complete victory because of the human cost of it. And that's the sad thing is, once you're in a war, the only responsible thing to do is make sure that you truly and fully end it. If you're not willing to end it, don't start it. And that was my, I was a supporter of George W. Bush going into Iraq. I was a supporter of that war and quickly learned my lesson. And it was the Iraq war that caused me to write the column. The name of the column is The High Cost of Discount Wars. Because if you try to fight a war on the cheap, I'm talking about on the cheap in terms of its human life impact. If you try to fight a war on the cheap, you end up, the lives that you do sacrifice go for naught. You don't accomplish anything. And the cost is higher than if you had really gone in and really set out to completely and unmistakably win it. And you're right, Bernie. We have not had a clear, unmistakable victory in war since World War II. And my fear is we're not going to get one here in Iran. And then we shouldn't have started it. And I was, I'm going to say again, I was a supporter of when Trump started this, I said, okay, he knows it's going to be, it's politically dangerous. He knows it could, you know, cost him the chance he has of prevailing in the midterm election, and he's doing it anyway. He must know something that I don't know. They must be privy to information that I don't have. He must have decided that the cost of not doing it was greater than the cost of doing it, and the cost of not doing it being that we look up one morning, we wake up in Iran, the one of the most malfeasant regimes in all of history, has a nuclear weapon, and would completely change the geopolitical order. So I'm still going to give him credit for starting it for the right reasons, but I took exception at the time, and I stand by it, that it wasn't going to be over in a few weeks, like he said, because they never are. And my great fear is the only way to really end this is what I said in the first hour, is to go in and devastate the lives of 90 million people. And I don't want that. And I don't think he wants that, but that may be the only way to really end it and end it in a way that's decisive and winds up being a net good thing for the world. And by the way, utterly defeating Germany and utterly defeating Japan in the sweep of history wound up to be a good thing for humankind. If we had left either of those regimes with any capability, we'd be in a whole lot worse shape than we're in today. That's a long answer to your question, Bernie.
1: No, it's basically how I feel. But I think this economic sanctions in the long term will probably do something, all right? But we got people in Iraq that can't fight. I mean, the civilians there.
0: You're talking about Iran. Once again, just to get the Middle East country correct, Iran.
1: Well, you know what I think of Iraq? It's because we could have won the Iraq War because at the time, Norman Schwarzkopf wanted to continue on to Baghdad, but Bush Sr. wouldn't allow him to.
0: Yeah, I remember that. He defended it, saying it was mission creep. Once you start a war, I think you have to finish it, or you committed an immoral act in ever starting it.
1: Right. I think it's economic may work, but it's going to be so long term. And unfortunately, some of the messages from the president were, we got a deal. We got a deal. Heard that too much. That was
0: the answer
1: that he shouldn't have been making because it wasn't going to happen.
0: Yeah, and I wrote a column at YouTellMeTexas.com talking about being tapped along, and the Iranians were doing what they do, and they're good at it. They tapped him along. And now we have this stalemate. We're going to try to fix it. Secretary Bessent is going to try to end the thing by just causing a complete, utter, total collapse of the Iranian economy. And if you could do that, that would be effective, but you need the help of China and Russia to do that. And I'm not sure we're going to get a whole lot of cooperation out of China and Russia in bringing about the collapse of the Iranian economy, because doing that helps us, and they're not interested in helping us. So, Bernie, you brought up a great point. I'm still going to say I support this effort in Iran, but I do so with a whole lot of reservations. And the day that it was announced, exactly 6 months ago today, the day that it was announced, I was in the car. I was listening to my own radio station when the news broke. And the first words out of my mouth were, uh-oh. Because I thought we've now poke the tiger. We've now committed to something that has the potential to really be a problem, long-term problem, that could completely kneecap the second half of the Trump presidency. And my great fear is that the Trump presidency ends the same way that the Bush 43 presidency ends. And that was George W. Bush being massively, massively unpopular. It basically killed his presidency and ruined his legacy. So I'm real worried about it. And we'll, as Trump said himself always says, we will we'll see what happens. 888-788-9910. Steve and Tyler, you're next on the Fox Across America. What's on your mind?
2: Yes, sir, Paul. I was listening to you the other day. Thanks for taking my call, by the way.
0: Yes, sir.
2: And you were talking about the neighborhood you live in, and you're seeing the Tallarico signs. I'm sure you're familiar in Tyler with the Woods subdivision.
0: Oh, I'm one of my favorite parts of the city, developed by a good friend. It's a beautiful, beautiful part of Tyler. Gorgeous.
2: It is?
0: Yes.
2: I have been driving through there, and I see Tallarico signs in their yards. And I'm thinking to myself, talk about cutting your nose off to spite your face.
0: Well, talk about gutting the thing that made it possible for you afford a home in the woods.
2: That's what I'm talking about.
0: You know?
2: What do you think got you the ability to have that house? Capitalism. It wasn't communism.
0: And it was the capitalistic risk of taking that wooded land over there.
2: Oh yeah, the reservoir. I used to ride dirt bikes over there.
0: Yeah, and saying I'm going to develop this land, there's people. I'm more than you want to know. The Woods is a division of Tyler, Texas, where the developer said I'm not going to. You're going to have a. He wrote deed restrictions on all the lots that he subdivided. You had to have permission to cut down a tree. Because he wanted the neighborhood to not look like a neighborhood, but you come in, the developers clear cut it, build houses, plant little twigs, and 40 years from now, you have trees and it looks like a developed neighborhood, but it takes a long time. He wanted it to look like an established, old, beautiful neighborhood from day one, so he wrote deed restrictions, so he called it the Woods, and it's gorgeous. Yep. But he took enormous financial risks in doing that.
2: Sure, he did.
0: And the fact that he was willing to take that risk is because he saw the opportunity to get an enormous financial reward.
2: And there is no reward under communism for doing things.
0: That's correct.
2: You can even attempt to do things like that.
0: That is correct, Steve. So it's a great real world illustration. Anybody comes to East Texas, go look at the Woods. It's a beautiful part of the city, and it is a monument to capitalism. Steve, great call. You brought something good to the table. Mark, Farmington, Minnesota, you're next on Fox Across America.
3: Hey, good afternoon. How you doing?
0: Good, man. How are you?
3: Not too bad. Say, I've heard a bunch of things about data centers in Farmington. You know, they had a deal, and that's still going through courts. But why don't they come up with going to each state? Every state goes to every county. Every county brings up an area where a data center could be put, and then we have a place to put the data center, and then we could figure out what we're going to offer in order to get it, or what they can offer to have it.
0: Well, I don't know. Then some sort of thoughtfulness has to go into where data centers are going to go, because they are resource heavy. They require a lot of resources. They have an ecological footprint. They put a burden on the electricity has to come from somewhere. They need water. They come at a cost. But we've overcome things like that before. I don't want to be in second place in AI. I don't want to be in second place in anything to the Chinese. So we got to figure this out, and we got to figure it out in a way that is, that goes beyond the simple, simplistic, not in my backyard, NIMBY mindedness that gets in the way of a lot of good things. And you there's got to be something like what you're talking about, Mark. And I'm all open to anything that moves the ball forward, because I don't want to be second in AI, and I don't want to be second in data centers. 888-788-9910. More of your calls after the break. Stay with us.
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0: Taylor Riggs from the Fox Business Network coming up after the top of the hour to start the first segment of the third hour of the show, Fox Across America. Paul Gleiser in for Jimmy Failla, but right now it's Joe from Reno, Nevada. Joe, what's on your mind? Yo, Joe.
1: Rush Limbaugh Friday.
0: Say that again, Joe. We cut you off. Try it again.
1: I'm glad you reinitiated the call-in Friday on any topic like Rush did.
0: Open line Friday. I just thought of it while I was
1: open
0: doing
1: line,
0: the show.
1: Yeah.
0: Did it on the fly.
1: I think it's great. Anyway, I have, I think, an exceptional idea for the Republicans to beat the socialist.
0: What's that?
1: The Republican Party create a 30-second video that shows how people live in social states. Russia, North Korea, Venezuela, whatever country they pick.
0: Somebody
1: and emphasize
0: who's, yeah.
1: that if they win, this is what you're going to get.
0: Well, and this is the end product of the socialism that these people are advocating, and so in the hands of somebody of a good video producer, somebody who knows how to really use the visual medium, you can make a very, very powerful set of commercials that would do that. I think it's a great idea, and I think they ought to do it.
1: And, you know, I agree. Trump has a
0: massive war chest in his pack. There's plenty of money to put this on the air in every district and in every state where there's a seat in play. Every congressional district where it's competitive, and it's not that many out of 435. It's only no more than 30 where they're going to make the difference. You ought to flood those districts with that message. You ought to be all over it. It's a great idea. If the Republican National Committee, if the Senate and House committees that mind that sort of thing had any sense, if the RNC had any sense, they would do that. In the hands of a good movie producer, you can make a hell of a commercial, because the reality of socialism is so starkly at odds with the promise of socialism. It does not bring about shared happiness. It brings about shared misery, and not just misery, profound misery. It's great stuff. Joe, appreciate it. Third hour, Fox Across America is on the way. Taylor Riggs is on the way with it. Don't go away.
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5: From ABC News, I'm Dave Packer. A race against time in Nepal for survivors after catastrophic flash flooding this week. Officials say the death toll nearing 600, and that could keep rising. ABC's Tom Sophie Burridge on the rescue effort.
6: This is a highly complex operation in very, very challenging conditions for those rescue teams. We're seeing helicopters clearly playing a key role, trying to get into those remote communities, which were simply devastated by that wall of debris and water on Wednesday. 2.5 days on from this disaster, the scale of tragedy in Nepal is becoming clearer. Nepalese officials now believe that close to 2,000 people are missing.
5: The jury sent home as deliberations continue in the Lindsay Clancy murder trial. The Massachusetts mother acknowledging that she killed her three children, but claims she's not criminally responsible because she was suffering from postpartum psychosis. ABC's Peter Haralambos.
7: We understand that the jury requested two specific pieces of evidence. One is the knife that Clancy used to try to commit suicide. This was the knife that was found in her second floor bedroom. She used it to cut her wrist and cut her neck before jumping out of that window. That incident, of course, leaving her paralyzed from the waist down. The other thing was some of the pill bottles that were recovered from her home.
5: Virginia is removing Confederate statues from Capitol Square, a public park and civic campus in Richmond. Democratic State Senator Mike Jones calls the presence of these monuments a misrepresentation of what Virginia stands for.
8: Monuments, as I've always said, they're symbols. They point to something beyond themselves. Is this what the Commonwealth is about? Is this where we want to direct people to? And it's not.
5: Venezuela's interim president, Delcy Rodriguez, saying in a statement that her country is entering a new era of recovery and growth after President Trump announced Friday a historic U.S.-Venezuela oil deal that he claims will lower gas prices. You're listening to ABC News.
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12: Scattered showers and thunderstorms slowly winding down this evening. Activity could impact some of the high school football games. Overnight lows in the mid-70s. For your Saturday, once again, pretty elevated coverage of rain and thunderstorms across the area. Temps in the low 90s. And Sunday, once again, more rain and storms across the area. Highs in the low 90s. From Channel 9 Eyewitness News, I'm meteorologist David Heckard.
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1: Hello, America. It's your main man, Jimmy Failla. Texas Radio Hall of Famer, Paul Gleiser is here. Take it away, Paul.
2: Thank you, Jimmy. Hour three of Fox Across America. One of my favorite things about filling in for Jimmy is I get to talk to Taylor Riggs. Here she is, the walk-up music playing. She's triumphantly striding up to the plate from the Fox Business Network. Taylor, how are you, darling?
3: Oh, it's so fun to be here.
2: It's so fun having you. This is part of my deal with Fox, is if I fill in for Jimmy, I get to have you.
3: Good. You better keep me in that contract of yours.
2: Part of the deal, and yeah, I filled in last week and you were on vacation.
3: Ooh.
2: And if I had known that, I would have said, hell no, I'm not filling in.
3: And if had I known you were filling in, I wouldn't have taken vacation.
2: See, that's how it works. Hey, listen, there's so much we could talk about, but let me set the table as follows. It's 66 months to the day we started the Iran war. The midterms are looming. At this point in the Trump 1.0 presidency, the economy was clearly hitting on all eight cylinders. It doesn't feel that way now. And against that background, we have Federal Reserve Governor Lisa Cook, Federal Reserve Governor Christopher Waller, Lori Logan, president of the Dallas Fed, and St. Louis Fed President Alberto Musselam, all saying that we need to raise interest rates, which just makes my blood run cold, particularly in a midterm election year. So with all of that, go.
3: Okay. So, so we heard from the new Federal Reserve Chair, Kevin Warsh, this morning at a really big speech in Jackson Hole, Wyoming. I thought he did a great job, but I don't think you're going to be happy either, because to me, he sounded a little bit hawkish. And he kind of went maybe against what you're talking about. He said, frankly, from the data that he's looking at, the economy looks great. He said CapEx business spending, which is the seed corns for future economic growth, are up at an annualized rate of 9%, the fastest growth since 2021. Credit spreads are low. What that means, it's cheap to borrow from corporations. You're not demanding a lot more money because you don't see risk across the corporate sector.
2: All right.
3: And so he said all of that is showing him that with the economy in a decent shape, he's much more focused now on price stability. And that is the key word for inflation.
2: Right.
3: And he said that it is not clearly coming down fast enough or quickly enough for his liking. I'm putting words in his mouth that's sort of what he hinted at, that he needs to see more evidence that that's taking place, and he says he doesn't yet see it. So he said, my focus now is shifting away from the labor picture, because the labor picture looks good, in favor of the price stability inflation picture, because it is still much too high. You're well above that 2% target. So you're seeing the market respond. Yields are rising because the Federal Reserve influences short-term rates. And so yields are rising. He also had another really interesting comment. Two-year yields are well above where the federal funds rate is. So I always thought, okay, so that is restrictive, because the market feels restrictive. The market is higher than what the Fed is saying. And the Fed said, we are not sufficiently restrictive, meaning we need to catch up and climb higher to where the market is, because the market is telling us we're not restrictive. Now, critics of that could say, the markets are doing all the restrictive work for the Federal Reserve. So the fact that the market's telling me that interest rates are higher than where the Fed is, that's the market being restrictive enough. I borrow at market rates, not where the Fed tells me the rates are. Does that make sense?
2: Yes, it does.
3: So, we'll have to see. They're not going to raise rates anytime soon, but I will say the odds of a rate hike in September are now in the 60 to 70% range.
2: Meanwhile, the market, the Dow doesn't seem to be upset by this. It's down 16 points.
3: Again, the economy is strong.
2: Why does it feel like it?
3: I know. So this is the problem with another sort of other speech that we had from Federal Reserve officials, where they're doing a lot of the feelings. So we had an interview on our network yesterday, and one of the Federal Reserve governors said, well, I go out and talk to business leaders and things don't feel good. And I was talking to a business owner and he can't afford an ice cream for his children, or he's seen double digit inputs into his business. So some of that is rigorous analysis. But if you're just going off of how people feel, then that's not data. That's feeling.
2: It's not, but it is. I agree with you. My concern is it's not data, but it's political reality.
3: That is true. And I also want to be careful. I sound right now like a Democrat in 2022, where I said, things are great. What do you mean you're not voting for Democrats? There's no recession. The Biden economy is really, really good. Who cares about inflation at 9%? Things are great. There's no recession. The economy's fine. If you want a job, you can have one. And everyone kept saying, stop telling me what the data says. I am telling you, I don't feel good. And this inflation is hurting me regardless of what I'm actually doing. So I want to be really mindful because I know I sound a lot like that. I guess what I'm trying to say is if this is a Federal Reserve that is data dependent, you're telling me you don't feel great, but you are still spending. And the Federal Reserve can only go off of credit card receipts, right? And unemployment and jobless claims. And there are, we're at a, you know, well below 40-year average of people for filing for unemployment benefits. So I hear you. That doesn't take away how you feel. I mean, I can tell you, I know how much I paid on

0: 7-year-old anything.
1: Yeah.
0: Because that's how that works. But, you know, it doesn't help. You know, $2 gas would help.
1: Mm-hmm. This is the tale of the economy of what could have been. So we're growing at 2% right now, and people are like, okay, that's good. But I think this is a tale of what could have been. Could this have been a 4, 5, 6% economy? So I think part of part of what I'm feeling is that's kind of a bummer, because high GDP growth is the best antidote to socialism.
0: 100%.
1: Because high GDP growth means that the lower class can move to the middle class and the middle class can move to the upper class.
0: 100%.
1: You only get that in high GDP growth economies. So,
0: and that ought to be the, you know, and we have not had that, we've not had a consistent application of that belief for the past 30 years.
1: Mm-hmm.
0: But consistent application of that belief would go a long way to solve the debt problem. It would go a long way to solve any sort of chronic underemployment, and all kinds of great things would happen if we could consistently, year after year, over a sustained period of time, grow the economy at 3% or greater. Agree?
1: 1,000%. You know, and the one big beautiful bill, I think, could have done that. But then we got into the Iran skirmish,
0: which you know, and he said, you know, the president said it'd be just a few weeks, and I knew at the time that wasn't going to be the case.
1: Yeah,
0: and I'm on record as having said so.
1: And I give credit to the president for doing something that no other president was willing to do, because this is what happens. You probably lose midterms. And this is why you do it when you're not up for re-election. And so I think this is why the president did it at this moment, because he's trying to think long term for the country and sacrifice some of the short term issues. But I think a lot of people do have issues with, again, this is what could have been economy. And I don't like that you're sacrificing the near term for this Iran stuff.
0: Yeah, I don't like it, but I'm gonna give the president this much credit. He knew that.
1: Mm-hmm.
0: 6 months ago today, he knew that. And he did it anyway,
1: mm-hmm.
0: which tells me that he believed, he had information that you and I don't have.
1: Mm-hmm.
0: He believed, like it or not, it had to be done.
1: Mm-hmm.
0: That's what I still believe that.
1: Yep, I do too. I don't think that he just did this for fun or for an ego boost. They clearly had some information, and maybe it was harder than they expected. You know, who knows? But now we're in it. So now we're going to have to fight to finish the job.
0: Yeah, and I think what is bamboozling him bamboozles me. I think bamboozle any sensible person of, particularly of, you know, of with a Western outlook on the world, that you're dealing with people that are absolutely fanatically crazy.
1: Yes, in Treasury Secretary Scott Bessent's speech, he had a very good analogy on talking about Operation Economic Outcast, trying to financially isolate Iran by shutting down some of the banks, like in UAE, for example, that
0: right.
1: fund a lot of the high-ranking generals on the IRGC. And if you cut those banks off to the U.S. financial system, they collapse. And so they would actually stop relationships with Iran so that they can stay a part of the U.S. financial system. In that speech, he talked about the Berlin Wall fell when ordinary soldiers stopped shooting at their own people. But the problem is, and he, I think, was speaking to a lot of members in Iran's army and saying, just stop killing your own people. But then you correctly brought in the religious fanaticism. And that takes it to a whole other level. That when these high-ranking officials stop getting paid, and they're going to stop getting paid because banks are starting to cut them off, thanks to Scott Bessent, I think they're doing this for more than the money. Now, do the lower-ranking officials do it if they're not getting paid? I don't know. They might be like East Berlin and just stop killing their own people. But I think we are missing that religious fanaticism in there, where they will do this at all costs because they're all wearing suicide vests.
0: Something that we Westerners just can't wrap our heads around, you know?
1: Bingo.
0: We can't get there. Taylor Riggs, Fox Business Network. In about the minute and a half we have left, Taylor, let's just take a look at what happens if the Democrats win control of either of the two houses or both. What does that do to the Trump economy in the second half of his presidency?
1: This is very not popular news.

0: The markets love a divided Congress because that means nothing can get done.
1: Okay.
0: And the best thing about nothing getting done is Congress can't get in the way of American businesses.
1: Okay.
0: Now, we've had an increase in executive orders. We saw that with Biden and then Trump. So executive orders can cause a problem. But at least after the midterms, that's not going to be an issue. So actually, divided Congress, people like that a lot. A blue sweep, they don't like. Markets typically go down. A red sweep, typically you go up on the hopes of this sort of fiscal reflationary trade, deregulation trade. So again, actually a stalemate might be nice because that means that...
1: Might be good for business.
0: We're just going to like get Washington out of the way and let Americans do their thing best, which is running their own business.
1: All right. All right.
0: Is that too optimistic for you?
1: No, it's not. I'll cling to anything. I own a small business here.
0: Yeah.
1: And I depend on the health of other small businesses.
0: Yeah. Can I ask you a question?
1: Yeah.
0: How are your data centers down there? Is the uproar as loud as we hear?
1: There's some uproar about it.
0: Uh-huh.
1: There is. And because water is a problem in Texas. Mm-hmm. And you know, we've had so many people move here that mm-hmm. electricity is becoming a problem in Texas.
0: Mm-hmm.
1: And until those things are kind of resolved, data mm-hmm. centers look a little scary.
0: Yeah, that's fair.
1: Okay, so
0: that's fair.
1: I don't think Texas is anti-data center. They're certainly not anti-growth. But I think concerned about those scarce resources
0: of course.
1: is causing some hesitancy with respect to data centers.
0: Yeah, that's fair.
1: Taylor, you got babies to go home to. It's weekend.
0: I do. I get to anchor claiming countdown in 40 minutes if you want to tune back in.
1: No, okay.
0: Not
1: so you're
0: done
1: still,
0: yet.
1: So your day's not done. Okay. We could talk all day, Taylor. I truly have a great time talking to you.
0: Have a great weekend.
1: You too. There she goes, the great Taylor Riggs. Here we go. More of Fox Across America is on the way.
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14: Paul Geiser in for Jimmy Failla. We're going to do what we do when I fill in for Jimmy. We're going to do the quiz at thequiz.fox. Five questions, each one a little harder than the one before it. There's five out of five if you're really good. They get progressively more difficult. Mike, start throwing pitches.
15: All right, yeah, let's step on the gas because I think we love 3.5, so let's go. What is the largest state in the United States by total land area?
14: Oh, that's easy, Alaska. Yep.
16: Okay. Just go ding. I don't have the button.
14: Ding. All right. Ding. What's the next one? All right.
15: What is the longest running U.S. game show?
14: What are the choices?
15: Wants to Be a Millionaire, Wheel of Fortune, Family Feud, or The Price is
14: Right. Price is Right. All right. There it is. Two.
15: It became the global short form video giant known as TikTok, this platform originally launched in 2014 under what name? What? Vine.
14: Musical.ly, isn't it? TikTok used to be Musical.ly?
15: Correct.
14: All right, good. Okay.
15: Well, U.S. Senate is primarily made up of lawyers and politicians. It currently includes two ordained ministers, one Republican, one Democrat. Who are they?
14: Who are my choices?
15: Langford and Warnock, Scott.
14: Yeah, it is Langford and Warnock.
15: Okay.
14: Cool. Isn't it?
15: Yes.
14: Okay, cool. That's 4 out of 4. What's the last one?
15: Who is the oldest continuously operating newspaper in the United States?
14: This is a trick question, and I had this discussion.
15: Would you like the choices, or you know it already?
14: No, I know this one because I would have gotten it wrong if I hadn't had this discussion about 3, 4, 5 months ago. The New York Post holds itself out to be the oldest paper in the country. It's the oldest daily paper in the country, but the Hartford Current. Yep. Is the oldest paper.
15: That's correct, and that's a 5 for 5. There you go. Yep.
14: There we go.
16: That's the one that tripped us up before the show when we were looking these over. Yep.
14: Okay, well, cool. I mean, but it was pretty easy today.
15: Which was founded by Alexander Hamilton, right?
14: Yeah, the oldest daily paper is the New York Post, one of my favorite papers, by the way.
15: Of course, yeah.
14: Hello, Miranda Devine, one of our frequent guests.
15: And Lydia Moynihan,
14: And Lydia Moynihan, another frequent guest. And headquartered right there in the same building as you guys.
15: Yes, sir. Yep.
14: And it was established by Alexander Hamilton. It is the oldest daily paper in the country. The Connecticut Current was before it was the Hartford Current was a weekly, and that's the. But this was a trivia discussion I got into for several months ago. I just got lucky on that one. I would have gotten it wrong had I not had that conversation. So there we go. 5 for 5 on the quiz. I'm still smoking Zioli.
15: Yeah, he's doing Thursday, so we'll have to see how he does.
14: All right. You tell him. He's so far behind now. You know, I'm gonna have to completely fall apart in the ninth inning for him to have a shot. But do it to him. You know, make him perform because I'm happy to step up. We still got some show coming up. Chanley Painter, Fox legal analyst and anchor. Going to talk to her in the next segment after the bottom of the hour. We're sitting on pins and needles waiting to find out what happens in the Lindsay Clancy trial, on trial for murdering her 3 children. Is she convicted on the top count, first-degree murder, where she goes away for the rest of her life? Or does she get off by reason of lack of criminal responsibility due to mental defect, or however they word it in Massachusetts? The longer it takes to get a verdict, the less I think she's going to get the book thrown at her. But we're going to find out. We will talk to Chanley Painter about that here on Fox Across America. Paul Gleiser in for Jimmy. There's more on the way.

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0: ABC News. I'm Dave Packer. A race against time in Nepal for survivors after catastrophic flash flooding this week. Officials say the death toll has surpassed 600 and more than 2,500 are missing. That includes at least 90 U.S. citizens. ABC's Britt Clenitz in Kathmandu, Nepal.
1: Hospitals now dealing with an influx of victims from the disaster zone as rescuers fight against the clock in tough terrain and monsoon downpours to find survivors, including the dozens of Americans still unaccounted for.
0: The jury sent home for the weekend as deliberations continue in the Lindsay Clancy murder trial. The Massachusetts mother acknowledges she killed her three children, but claims she's not criminally responsible because she was suffering from postpartum psychosis. Venezuela interim president Delcy Rodriguez saying in a statement, her country is entering a new era of recovery and growth after President Trump announced Friday a historic U.S.-Venezuela oil deal that he claims will lower...
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7: Scattered showers and thunderstorms slowly winding down this evening. Activity could impact some of the high school football games. Overnight lows in the mid-70s. For your Saturday, once again, pretty elevated coverage of rain and thunderstorms across the area. Temps in the low 90s. And Sunday, once again, more rain and storms across the area. Highs in the low 90s. From Channel 9 Eyewitness News, I'm meteorologist David Heckard.
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0: Fisher sitting in for Jimmy Failla, once again inviting you to read my weekly column and subscribe at youtellmetexas.com. Meanwhile, to take the ball forward and down the field, Chandley Painter, Fox News anchor, is with us. Chandley, welcome to the show. Thanks for taking your time.
1: Of course. Hey, Paul. Happy Friday.
0: Hey, listen, Chandley, you follow things legal. I want your thoughts. We're sitting here. I'm watching the TV monitor. I'm waiting to hear from the producers there in New York. We're on verdict watch on the Lindsey Clancy trial.
1: Right.
0: Give me your 30,000-foot view, and then I want to get down on the street with it. Where do you think this stands? What's your take?
1: Yeah, this is a difficult case. I was there last week, so I did have my eyes on the jury for a couple of days, but it's so hard to tell. This is a complicated legal case because she's pleading insanity, basically, and that's her defense, criminal responsibility. It's complicated under the law. This jury has heard experts from both sides, and they're having to sort through the evidence that they remember during the month-long trial and then applying it to the law under Massachusetts law. And then they also have several options. They have, you know, guilty first-degree murder, guilty second-degree murder, involuntary manslaughter, not guilty, and then not guilty due to lack of criminal responsibility. So they have a lot ahead of them. I doubt we will have a verdict today. I would be surprised if they came back today with a unanimous verdict. There is a Friday factor. Jurors like to have a verdict before they go to the weekend, but I don't know that that's going to be the case today.
0: Well, let me ask you this, you know, from a legal point of view. She wasn't charged with manslaughter.
1: Right.
0: So how can the judge say you can convict her of manslaughter?
1: Right. This is something the defense asked for, which is pretty common in a case. They want a lesser included offense to be before a jury because it would expose her to less of a sentence, right? But at the same time, it may be favorable to prosecutors in this case as well. So
0: does it act as an escape hatch for the jury?
1: It does. So for a jury,
0: gives them a trap door.
1: Exactly. That may be on the fence. They don't want to select first degree murder because they do believe maybe she had some sort of mental incapacity at the time or suffering from postpartum psychosis. So they don't want to get full responsibility to her actions. They have a couple of lesser included to they can compromise on, basically, and reach maybe more easily a unanimous verdict if they, for some reason, are hung or some are for this or some are for that. So that's what you see in like this. And again, that's probably something that the defense wanted to do strategically just in case they didn't believe that she could be fully not guilty by insanity. So we'll see what they do here for this case with the facts that we know that we did see in trial. This is a clear-cut, in my opinion, premeditated first-degree murder. She brutally murdered her three babies, a five-year-old, a three-year-old, and an eight-month-old. Strangled them.
0: Keep coming back to that. I mean,
1: yes.
0: I keep coming, you know, she's a mother, and, you know, not to put too fine a point on it, but I just need, you got to think about, what is that innocent child thinking in its last moments of life?
1: Right.
0: At the person who's supposed to love him or her, at the person that he or she trusts with absolutely 100% of her being, realizing that the ultimate betrayal is taking place. I mean, I just can't imagine it.
1: It is horrifying to think that the last thing that these babies saw was their mother taking their life before they passed away. It's really unconscionable to think about. And even
0: I have to believe that God granted them immediate peace.
1: I hope. Yeah, absolutely.
0: I mean, I have to. I can't handle it if I don't believe in a merciful God.
1: An 8-month-old baby can't do anything by itself.
0: God.
1: Can't even cry out, you know, say stop. So it's really, I think that's going to be a high bar for any person on a jury to get over and to select a not guilty with anything after it, right? Because they want to hold someone responsible. And this jury, not only did they hear about it, they saw the crime scene photos. They saw the autopsy photos. They heard the 911 call of the husband who arrived home to absolutely a horror show, finding his babies deceased and his wife had jumped out the window. And so there they have, I even read that one of the jurors was crying yesterday during the prosecution's closing argument talking about the babies dying.
0: Chanley Painter, Fox News anchor, is our guest here. Chanley, here's the perspective you can give us. You've seen the jury. Mm-hmm. I mean, you've seen the actual human beings. You've seen their faces.
1: Yes.
0: Size them up.
1: Yeah, so when I was there, we didn't know the final 12 deliberating. So there's 18, 12, there's six alternates because it was so many weeks of trial and you never know when you may lose a juror. So the final 12, though, are still 9 women and 3 men, which is interesting because this is a case about a mother. Most of those women maybe are probably mothers themselves. Maybe they had some experience with either themselves or someone they know with a postpartum depression. And that's the defense here, is she claims that she not only was depressed and possibly undiagnosed with bipolar disorder, but she was suffering from postpartum psychosis, which is a very rare form of postpartum depression. And she was seeking help, she said, and she was over-medicated and taking the wrong medications, and in the throes of a psychosis took her baby's lives before she attempted to take her own life.
0: But it seems like that psychosis was unusually punctual, that it came and went.
1: It really is. And closing arguments yesterday, I thought the prosecutor did an excellent job of giving the jury a clear path forward. Here's what the evidence shows, and here's how you can find her guilty beyond a reasonable doubt of first-degree murder. And they pointed to the deliberate actions and choices she made that day. Not only was she able to take her 5-year-old to the doctor that day, the doctor, pediatrician, saw no signs or red flags whatsoever. She was texting and communicating with people as a normal person would. She sent her husband away. Now, she Googled a restaurant that was quite a bit of ways. She mapped out how long exactly it would take for her husband to go pick up dinner, also send him to a CVS to pick up some medicine before coming home. She knew how much time she had by herself at home with the children. And she claims that she heard an auditory command hallucination, which is a voice telling her, you have to kill your children now and then take your own life. She claims that was the first time she heard that voice in her head, and it's the only time since she's heard that voice in her head.
0: As I say, unusually punctual.
1: Unusual. And so the prosecution's argument is that, okay, this is the first time you've heard this voice commanding you to take your children's lives, and she did not hesitate to obey the voice. The voice was very vague. It didn't tell her how to take her children's lives or when. She immediately did what it said, and she chose how to do it. The order of the babies to take down the stairs into the basement. And those deliberate, willful actions that took an hour, they say is the pre-planning, the premeditation. That was her choice. She knew what she was doing and therefore under the law should be held accountable.
0: All right. Something that I think is important, Chanley, you can explain this. In where I'm sitting here in Texas.
1: Right.
0: And in Texas, insanity or mental defect is an affirmative defense.
1: Yes. Which is
0: in Texas,
1: like most states, yes.
0: Like, but not in Massachusetts.
1: Mm-hmm. Yeah.
0: Why and how does that impact the case?
1: Yeah, that's an excellent point and something that people should know, because in Massachusetts, unlike most states, pleading not guilty, it's due to lack of criminal responsibility. The burden stays on the prosecution here. So it's a tough bar for prosecutors in Massachusetts to prove that someone was legally sane at the time that they committed the acts, because usually, like you said, it's an affirmative defense that a defense would raise, and they show by a preponderance of the evidence, which is a little lower than beyond a reasonable doubt, that their client did not appreciate the wrongfulness of their actions when they committed the crime, and they couldn't control the fact that they were doing whatever they were doing. So, but in Massachusetts, the prosecution has to prove that she, in fact, did know right from wrong, and that she was lucid enough to know and conform her conduct to the law. And that's a tough bar, because all the defense has to do in Massachusetts is bring some reasonable doubt. And they did so here, because they brought three experts, I believe, to the stand to say, we evaluated her. We talked to her days after the murders happened, and we believe that she was insane at the time. She could not know what she was doing was wrong. So if the jury wants to believe those experts, that's reasonable doubt. But if they want to believe the prosecution's experts, which they brought several to say that, no, she made choices, she was deliberate, she knew what she was doing, she could have stopped at any point, then they would find for the prosecution here. So it's really comes down to a battle of the experts and who they believed.
0: Chanley Painter, Fox legal analyst and anchor, part of the Fox Across America. So Chanley, here's my concern. If anything other than some kind of a guilty verdict happens, if she gets off on lack of criminal responsibility, this is the way I think it's worded there in Massachusetts. Right. My fear is that it opens the door for this kind of a defense and that other small babies are going to die. I mean, I really worry that once you open this door, it'll be hard to close. What do you think?
1: Yeah, it is concerning. And most of the time, just in general, an insanity defense is very difficult and rarely successful. In most states, I've covered one in Ohio, and a young woman, she killed her mom with a frying pan and said that she was temporarily insane at the time. And she brought in four experts. Of course, that was the burden on the defense in that state that said she was insane at the time it happened, and the jury still convicted her, and she's life in prison without parole. So it's a very difficult defense, even when you bring four renowned experts to come in and tell a jury that you were insane. So it is typically a defense that's, if it is used, it's very rarely successful. And again, even though we did explain here in Massachusetts, or there in Massachusetts, it's a little easier standard for the defense. It's really hard for people like you and me, which are the jurors, to come in and to look at a crime, especially as atrocious as this one, and check mark next to not guilty. They want to hold someone responsible for the crime that happened.
0: Yeah, and I want to believe that. I just don't want to, it's Massachusetts.
1: And this is a really interesting,
0: very liberal, very soft and squishy.
1: It's an interesting case. At the courthouse, I want to mention just there were a sea of women there to support her from all over the nation.
0: Yeah, I know. That's what I'm saying. I mean, there's this whole squishiness that has emerged. And, but the fact is she did something horrific and she needs to suffer what I think is the harshest penalty available under law. I've been married twice and I had a daughter with each of my two wives and been married to this one for 28, coming up on 29 years. And, I will offer this much sympathy for Lindsay Clancy. Having a small child in the home is enormously stressful.
1: Right.
0: And I'm the father. I had it easy that no matter how committed the husband is to sharing in the burden of a new baby in the house, a disproportionate share of the load, kind of by dint of biology, falls to the woman.
1: Right.
0: She's exhausted.
1: Yes.
0: I mean, she'd be beyond the limits of exhaustion. I get all of that. I mean, I was ragged out, and I'm not even a woman, and I'm not the mother who bears that load.
1: Absolutely.
0: I get it. But that doesn't mean I get to kill the little thing.
1: Right, right. There are millions of women with babies under 5 years old, multiple babies under 5 years old, who don't do this.
0: Talked to one. I just had one as a guest. I had Taylor Riggs on in the previous segment. She's doing it.
1: Right. And they suffer. I mean, they suffer from postpartum issues are more common than people think. A lot of women go through the baby blues or have undiagnosed issues, and this case, they say this was so rare, and maybe the silver lining of this whole tragedy is that these issues are to the forefront now and more people are talking about them, and maybe women who are suffering seriously can feel more comfortable coming forward and saying, I have these intrusive thoughts, I have thoughts of harming myself, my children, because she wasn't saying that. She did not tell any of her treating physicians or medical experts that she was seeing that she wanted to harm the children. And so as a nurse, she's a nurse. She knows what to tell doctors. She knows how medications work. She has that training and experience. That, to me, makes this even more egregious. Even if you are suffering, which no doubt she was having mental issues and she was suffering and she was crying out for help.
0: But you're right. I didn't even thought of that. She knows how to access care on a level that a lot of us don't. She's an insider.
1: Right. And a labor and delivery nurse. So she worked with babies.
0: I didn't know that. She's an L&D nurse?
1: Mm-hmm.
0: Okay. Well, that further convicts her in my mind. I just don't think you can let her off.
1: Yes. And even if she is convicted, she will still receive treatment and help in prison. So if it is a guilty, she's not going to just be thrown away. I mean, they're going to provide services for her and make sure she's well mentally behind bars.
0: Yeah, but she needs to be appropriately punished, because you can't kill your babies.
1: Yeah. And again, that's why I think this may take a little longer for the jury. They have a lot to sort through. The defense closing, he's very charismatic. When I was in the courtroom, I could tell that they liked him. Of course, it was the defense case when I was there. So we were seeing the defense witnesses, and he's been an attorney for decades, and he knows how to work a courtroom, and you could tell they were connected to him. But his closing yesterday was a little lackluster. He, unlike the prosecution, didn't give the jury the clear, here's what you should do, and here's how you can get to this not guilty by reason of insanity. So, you know, we'll see.
0: Chandler, you've got to run, because the clock is a tyrant. I appreciate it.
1: Of course.
0: Have a great weekend. Really appreciate the insight. Thanks a lot for being a
1: part
0: of the show.
1: Thanks for having me. Of course.
0: All right, back to wrap it up here on Fox Across America. Don't go away.
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9: As Jimmy frequently characterizes it, bottom of the ninth here on Fox Across America on this Friday, heading into the weekend. Been a lot of fun. Man, I love taking your calls. It's just a blast to get to talk to people across the country, get your thoughts and your perspective on things. Thanks to everybody. Thanks to Taylor Riggs being a part of the show. Thank you, Chanley Painter, for your insights on the Lindsey Clancy trial. That verdict watch continues. We'll see what happens. Chanley Painter doesn't think there will be a verdict this afternoon. There could be. There's got to be a verdict sometime. Hope it doesn't end up in a hung jury, because that would be just awful to have to try it again. You can't walk away from it. You'd have to try it again. So let's hope we get a verdict soon on that. I've already come to a verdict on socialism. It's bad. We led the show off with it. It is a seductive idea that leads to tears. You wind up with a massive amount of shared misery, and you completely destroyed shared prosperity. The socialists who are on the rise in the Democratic Party are straight up, flat out wrong. And the misery will fall disproportionately to the people, the very people that they purport to want to help. So we've decided today, and the verdict is in, socialism is bad. But America is good. We live in the greatest country in the world with the greatest amount of opportunity still for all our problems. And as we go into the weekend, we should go away celebrating that. Paul Gleiser in for Jimmy Failla. The invitation always open. Follow my weekly column at youtellmetexas.com. We talk about this very sort of thing. I say what's on my mind. You say what's on yours. That's why we call it You Tell Me Texas. Have a great weekend. Thank you, Josh and Mike. We'll see you next time here on Fox Across America.
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16: From ABC News, I'm Dave Packer. Deliberations in the Lindsey Clancy trial are suspended for the weekend. Her defense says she was suffering from postpartum psychosis. Prosecutors say she knew what she was doing when she killed her 3 children. ABC's Deborah Roberts following the trial in Plymouth, Massachusetts.
17: Clancy's defense arguing that the former labor and delivery nurse was over-medicated, misdiagnosed, and in the grip of postpartum psychosis when she strangled 5-year-old Cora, 3-year-old Dawson, and 8-month-old Callan. But prosecutors countering that Clancy meticulously planned the murders, mapping out how long her husband would be out of the house.
18: Like broken toys.
16: It's a race against time in Nepal following the deadly flood this week.
19: The disaster was caused when a glacier that was holding back a lake collapsed, unleashing a 40-mile-an-hour wall of rock and ice and water more than 150 feet high. Overnight, chopper rescue efforts halted over fears another nearby lake that was formed by the initial landslide could also burst and cause another catastrophic flood. So far, that lake is holding.
16: ABC's Britt Clendett in Kathmandu. Officials say the death toll has risen to nearly 600, with now more than 2,000 missing. In Washington, Friday, tens of thousands of people marched for a Defend the Vote event on the 63rd anniversary of Dr. Martin Luther King Jr.'s I Have a Dream speech. Vermont Senator Bernie Sanders, while addressing the crowd, said Dr. King's dream is not being realized.
20: Tragically, that dream of a more just and equitable society
18: has never been under greater threat than it is right now.
20: Fed Chair Kevin Warsh telling the annual economic conference in Jackson Hole that policymakers need to keep fighting inflation. Investors now putting the odds of a September rate hike at more than 50%. You're listening to ABC News.
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27: Scattered showers and thunderstorms slowly winding down this evening. Activity could impact some of the high school football games. Overnight lows in the mid-70s. For your Saturday, once again, pretty elevated coverage of rain and thunderstorms across the area. Temps in the low 90s. And Sunday, once again, more rain and storms across the area. Highs in the low 90s. From Channel 9 Eyewitness News, I'm meteorologist David Heckard.
8: 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Triple Team Traffic.
28: Rolling into the weekend, let's check back in on your Friday evening commute. We've got a few things to watch out for in Orange County. A crash on I-4 eastbound at Sand Lake Road. It's blocking one center lane. And another multi-vehicle crash on I-4 westbound before Colonial Drive, blocking your right lane. Expect some delays as you approach. We also had a crash recently on West Colonial Drive at South Village Street. That's now cleared. And we're looking good on the turnpike. No crashes or major delays to report in either direction. From the WDBO Traffic Center, I'm Kiara Wright.
8: 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Common sense. It's not so common anymore. That's why we need Scott Inez more than ever. It's time for Inez Says.
6: Hey, welcome to Inez Says on the weekend. I'm Scott Inez. Thanks for joining me. I host Orlando's Morning News here on WDBO. So It's an open invite. Join me for the show every weekday. We have all your breaking local news, weather, and traffic 5 to 9 a.m. every weekday here on WDBO. And make sure you join us Monday morning when we have your chance to win $1,000. It's WDBO Pays Your Bills. First opportunity for you to win comes up at 8. We also do it at 10 a.m., 12 noon, 2 p.m., and at 5 o'clock in the afternoon. All right, let's kick it off this weekend with the winner of the Republican primary for U.S. Senate. She is incumbent Senator Ashley Moody, and she joins me to talk about her Democratic Socialist opponents, among other topics. It's Inez Says podcast number 990 on the front page of the WDBO app. Well, I remember speaking with you, Senator, after you had been appointed to the U.S. Senate by Governor DeSantis. And the governor during that news conference had said something to the effect of, I don't know who would want this job. So you tell us, it was typical DeSantis, but you tell us, why do you want this job again, Senator?
0: Yeah, so I, you know, it was a wonderful, tremendous opportunity to take what Governor DeSantis and I learned, having fighting for the state, our ability to lead the way we wanted to, what we thought was best, and what the people wanted us to do as their leaders here in Florida, and take that experience to Washington and make sure we kept up that fight and paid attention to some of these agencies that so often overreach and try to grab power from the states or force their will, the D.C. will, among Floridians when we don't want it. And as you remember, Scott, when big government kind of ran away from us, Florida really held the line. I pushed back in court. We won a lot of battles to keep Florida the freest and most safe state in the nation. So it has been a fight that I've been proud to carry on as senator. It started as attorney general, but I'm still pushing forward and pursuing that same goal and mission with the same energy and fight that I had as attorney general. And it's been really an opportunity and responsibility that I take very seriously. And I meet with Floridians every day on ways we can do better, ways we can deliver more for the state. And we've really made a lot of headwinds and a lot of wins already. Mm-hmm. We just got best constituent service in the nation after only 1 year in office, and that had never been done before. So I'm fighting for Floridians just like I did as attorney general.
6: Well, is there something about being a U.S. senator that perhaps has surprised you or maybe you didn't expect? I mean, you mentioned, you know, some of the fraud going on in other states. What has been maybe the biggest surprise for you there in Washington, Senator?
0: Yeah, great question. So folks may remember my background. I'm a fifth generation Floridian. I've led a life of service in the sense that I've served in the executive branch as a federal prosecutor. I went after the cartels, human trafficking, drug trafficking have always been top priorities of mine. I was attorney general here in the state, all within the executive branch. And you also know I was a judge for over a decade before I became the attorney general here in Florida. So I've been in the judicial branch. I have really learned as a senator in the legislative branch that the experience you get from enforcing the laws or from trying to take the people's laws and apply those to a controversy or a crime like I did as a judge, it is incredibly informing and inspirational in the legislative branch in the sense that I see things happening right now that we learn from either cases or crimes. And I think we can fix this if we move forward and change the people's laws. And I see this all the time with fraud. We're uncovering every day more fraud. The people's money is taken through the form of taxes. And so often we're now seeing it's gone to crime or corruption. And that has to stop. And we need to be finding ways every day that we can be more diligent in closing those gaps. And I find that my background as a judge and prosecutor has been incredibly helpful, more than I ever imagined, in trying to push forward new legislation to solve some of these problems and deliver and strengthening some of the problems we've seen here in Florida. So that's a great question. I don't get asked that a lot, but that's been one of the things that has surprised me the most.
6: What about affordability? Because it's an issue that we hear a lot from Florida voters. What's the plan, Senator, to try to help folks who are struggling right now trying to pay all their bills? Because I'm sure you hear that word every day, affordability. Is there a plan to try to help Floridians out a little bit here?
0: Of course, that is a term that we all need to be talking about. This is an issue that is important to every family. In Florida, it's interesting. We've seen such tremendous success from our approach to governing, right? Our approach has been, let's get government out of the way, let's streamline regulations, let's lower taxes on people, make sure we're fostering that free enterprise, and at all times, ensuring safety, safety, safety. And that equation has worked, right? Florida now is the number one economy in terms of growth from 2019 to 2025 of every state. And that's why, while I was attorney general, now anytime you have folks moving into a state at a record pace, everybody wants to be in Florida because we have made protecting people's rights and their safety our number one priority, you're now going to have to turn to, okay, how do we ensure that we are paying attention to things like a rise in prices related to demand, right? When there's higher demand for things, prices increase, there's a higher demand on our infrastructure. We've got to pay attention to that. We've got to pay attention to our education. So all of these things obviously are going to have to be tackled. And one of the things we've been doing in Washington is making sure we're keeping more money in people's pockets. One of our wins that I brag the most about is lowering taxes through no taxes on tips, no tax on overtime, certainly no tax on Social Security. Floridians of any other state in the nation got the largest tax refund this year. So I am incredibly proud of that. We've made sure that we passed child investment accounts for every baby born. We're putting more money in pockets of Floridians for educational resources. Now that we will continue to do that in Washington, but certainly the state, and I am going to help in any way that I can, will have to deal with making sure we're looking at regulations that relate to insurance to big drive down those prices. We passed legislation in Washington to clear out regulation to hopefully deal with the housing demand. We took corporations out of competing for that supply. That should drive down prices. But, you know, it's important for everybody to watch. What are the plans? What are people doing? That's more important. Progressive steps towards trying to address problems rather than just throwing up your arms, saying this is terrible, creating chaos. Folks need to have proactive steps they can point to in leading this nation and this state. And that's going to be incredibly important. So I hope if anybody's interested, they can always go to my website, ashleymoody.com. We are tackling some tough problems throughout the nation, and I am so proud to do it as Florida Senator.
6: Your opponent now is Angie Nixon from Jacksonville, Democratic Socialist. She's kind of come out of nowhere to beat Alex Vindman in last week's primary here, Senator. What do you make of your opponent, Angie Nixon, Senator?
0: You know, I think Floridians

0: government control of private industry. I have spent my life, I'm the wife of a law enforcement officer. I have started a Back the Blue campaign. I have worked with law enforcement officers. I've stood up to big government. We made sure that we were protecting fiercely individual rights when government was really cracking down on that during one of the most challenging times in our nation's history. You could not have more different candidates. I'm proud to say the majority of the Florida sheriffs around the state supported me even before I was the nominee. This is an important inflection point for Florida moving forward. Are we going to continue on our path of success? Are we going to capitulate to obstruction and chaos and socialism? I don't think that's going to fly here in Florida. And as folks learn more about what my opponent is about, I think the choice will be incredibly clear in November.
1: Well, Nixon may be the most left of all the Democrats in the Florida legislature, and she's been endorsed by Rashida Tlaib and Ilhan Omar, two squad members, so that tells you a lot right there. But on a broader scope, Senator, if a Democratic socialist can win her party's nomination for U.S. Senate in a state like Florida, is the Democrat Party right now, is it in the midst of a civil war here?
0: You know, I think the war might be over in the sense that I know the media and the Democrats want to pretend like this is just a silo, a radical wing of their party. And yes, Angie Nixon signed right up for that and has said she believes like they believe. And you can tell from her endorsements who she aligns with. Every day for her is a tryout for the Socialist Squad. But if you look at the voting record, and I can tell you because I'm up there and I am aghast every time it plays out, at least the Senate Democrats are voting in lockstep with the DSA. And so when I'm talking to people about what this country was founded on in terms of individual rights and security and prosperity for people, when I'm talking to people, I'm not just talking to Republicans. I am very clear. This is not just a Republican, independent, Democrat, pitch speech. Everyone needs to be paying attention to what we are talking about right now and where we want our states and certainly our country going forward to, and remaining tethered to those original ideas of democracy and freedom. They stand for the exact opposite. And so it's interesting that Angie Nixon was able to get the nomination here, but it doesn't surprise me. I always believe, because I was watching how folks are voting in Washington right now, and that is in step with this DSA platform, this agenda to which Angie Nixon has joined and says that she believes in. That is the Democrat Party right now. And so, again, I'm talking to everyone who values individual freedom and safety and common sense. That is what this election is about. That's what I stand for. Mm-hmm. And I'm hoping not just Republicans, but independents and Democrats will agree come November.
1: Final question. I'll let you go. What's the plan now to battle Angie Nixon? Are you going to debate with her? What's the goal to combat what we're going to hear from the socialist side of the Democrat Party over the next few months? Will you debate her?
0: Yeah, certainly our teams will talk about what that would look like. My plan is to continue to talk about what I have done for Florida, what I've been able to accomplish in delivering both with this administration and with Governor DeSantis, and then show what she stands for and what that has done to decimate, absolutely implode once successful cities and states around this nation. There's really no comparison in terms of laying out plans and leaderships and direction and missions. I mean, you can go the socialist big government crackdown way, lack of support for law enforcement way, and you've seen what's happened. Everybody's moving to Florida because our way has worked. And so that's my plan, to fully lay out those issues, make sure Floridians understand the differences and who the people are that truly represent those fully. I mean, you truly cannot think of two more candidates that represent the opposing sides and approach to government than Angie Nixon and Ashley Moody in Florida. I mean, there really is no better comparison, and I'm looking forward to putting that on the ballot in November.
1: It's an Ez Says podcast number 990 in the WDBO app. Senator ready for socialist challenge with U.S. Senator Ashley Moody. As we roll along on this edition of an Ez Says on the weekend, you never ever know what he's going to say. The incomparable Jimmy Failla coming up. It's an Ez Says on the weekend on WDBO 107.3 FM and AM 580.
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3: Two new movies are off to decent starts at the box office. Coyote vs. Acme made $1.7 million from Thursday previews last night, with the Dog Stars bringing in $850,000. California lawmakers are considering a first-in-the-nation bill that would include Jewish identity as an ethnicity in the state's demographic data collection. The proposal passed the state Senate and awaits an assembly vote before the August 31st legislative deadline. The Canadian Broadcasting Corporation is telling staff not to refer to the events of 9/11 as terrorist attacks ahead of its 21st anniversary coverage.

0: The public broadcaster said it would avoid terms like terrorist and terrorism when describing the attacks and will instead have staff call them hijackings.
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5: Hey, welcome back to Inez Says on the Weekend here on WDBO. I'm Scott Inez, your host for Orlando's morning news. 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Okay, let's check in with the incomparable Jimmy Failla this week. You hear Jimmy on his Fox Across America radio show every weeknight here on WDBO, and you also see him all over the Fox News channel. It's an SS podcast, number 992 in the WDBO app. I wanted to start with this Canada trade war thing, man. The Canadians have announced the tariffs on those American goods. Now President Trump is threatening to rename Lake Ontario Lake America. Is there a better troll than Donald J. Trump or not?
6: No, he's the man. When it comes to this sort of thing, I mean, this is what he was built for. This is what he built his career on, was getting on Twitter and calling people fat and saying people corrupt. I mean, his most famous tweet is about the late Barney Frank's nipples. I'm not even making that up. So, like, Jay Carney doesn't want this, whether he knows it or not. Like, they're talking a nice game up there. But you know how Canada's not cut out for this? Their press conference yesterday to announce retaliatory tariffs began with a land acknowledgement that they were gathering on stolen land.
5: Oh,
6: like, if you're still doing that woke garbage, like, you can't go toe-to-toe with Trump. And the whole stolen land thing at this point, it's just offensive to Elizabeth Warren's people. Nobody else cares.
5: And there, by the grace of God, go us, right? I mean, they're already gone in Canada. I think that's one of the reasons why the left hates Trump so much, don't you? Is because he actually out-trolls the best leftist trolls by a mile, right, Jimmy?
6: Yeah, I mean, that is his superpower. You see, like, when they try to upset the Republicans, they're doing it with a focus group full of kids who got, you know, high-end PhDs and went to Yale or Harvard or whatever the hell they did. So they don't really relate to regular people. I mean, Trump's superpower, again, is he's called a blue-collar billionaire because he happens to be very affluent, but his vernacular is very common man.
5: Yeah.
6: You know, that's why you've heard so many of these joyous insults over the years, is because he speaks the language the rest of us do.
5: Yeah.
6: You know, Canadians, I don't know. I mean, what do you want to do? I mean, you know, he keeps calling the guy governor. And you can see that it's burning Carney's nuts because he's like, we're not a governor, we're a country, like that whole thing. But the truth is, Texas has a bigger GDP than Canada. So this is the whole of the United States going to war with something smaller than Texas. And to be clear, Canada doesn't have a tenth of the guns that Texas does. So they ain't going to win.
7: Yeah.
6: They ain't going to win.
7: Yeah, that's a good point. Well, speaking of trolling, House Democrat leader Hakeem Jeffries, I want to talk about him because he's seen his share of trolling over the last few days. He took that meeting with Jared Kushner. It used to be, and I remember these days not long ago, where the two political sides would talk to one another about the betterment of the country, right? And now, yeah. Jimmy, if a guy like Jeffries talks with a guy like Kushner, everyone in their mom's basement is just crushing Hakeem. Here.
6: Yeah, what's so funny about the whole thing is that, you know, they've spent 10 years calling Trump Hitler. Now they're mad at their own guy for talking to Hitler's Jewish son-in-law. It's like, it's all so comical. And Hakeem Jeffries was one of those guys. And that's the problem with the whole pretend Hitler thing, is if you got to eventually do business with Hitler, you look like an idiot. Mm-hmm. I mean, do you remember after the 2024 election where Joe Scarborough and Mika Brzezinski, after, again, 10 years of calling Trump Hitler, showed up at Hitler's house looking for a play date
7: right
6: after he won the 2024 election?
7: Right.
6: These are not serious people. That's another reason, back to your point about trolling, Trump means it, okay? Trump means everything he says. Everybody else is just engaging in performative stupidity.
7: That's a really good point. Okay, so Darlene Graham, she's the winner of a tough U.S. Senate contest, a primary in South Carolina. She'll go up against the Democrat in November there for the Senate. What does it say about Trump, though, Jimmy? I mean, his approval rating is in the dumper right now, mainly due to Iran. And historically, fellow politicians, they try to kind of get away from endorsements like that. But this is a different cat. He's created a new paradigm, hasn't he?
6: Yeah, because his popularity within his own party is through the roof. We've just never had a president that was hated this much by the opposition. Mm. And to be clear, we've had some dandies. I mean, they called George Bush and Dick Cheney war criminals right up until the time they took Dick Cheney's endorsement of Kamala.
7: That's right.
6: Okay?
7: That's
6: the ridiculousness of this party. I mean, it's crazy for everybody to think. But in 5 years or 10 years, the Democrats are going to be saying nice things about Trump as a way of tearing down whoever the new Republican is.
7: Mm.
6: You know, I mean, think about it. They did that with George W. Bush. They did that with Cheney. When they were in power, they were war criminals. They should die in a prison. But the minute another Republican was around, they had to be like, God, I miss Bush and Cheney. So it's funny to think, but there's a day where you'll be watching CNN and they will be complimenting Donald Trump as a means of telling you, Marco Rubio, there's the real Hitler.
7: You might be right. And speaking of ridiculous, Abdul El-Sayed, the far-left socialist, he could be Michigan's new senator come November. He went on Fox News the other night. I'm not sure what the whole circumcision comment has to do with anything. He obviously was prepared for that, but I know you saw it. What did you make of that chat with Jesse Waters the other night?
6: Well, there's one point of note when he talked about gender reassignment surgeries and compared them to circumcision. He's like, well, circumcision is, you know, surgery on your ding-a-ling. Okay, but the difference is, at the end of the surgery, your ding-a-ling is still there. Okay? Obviously, one is a lot more extreme than the other. Mm. But what you saw was a guy who, like a lot of those fellow socialists, and he claims he's not a socialist, even though he's, you know, the face of the whole thing in Michigan, is that they can't actually defend any of their ideas. Okay? He didn't answer any question head-on. They've spent so much time distancing themselves from previous positions, campaign positions they've taken with the Hassan Pikers of the world. And what's funny is, like, the midterms really feel like, especially when you look at the Democrats, you know when someone goes out, gets really, really drunk, they look at their phone the next morning and see all the messages they sent, and they're like, oh, this isn't good. That's every Democrat running in the midterms.
7: Yeah.
6: They're trying to erase everything in their phone right now.
7: Yeah.
6: That's what it is. It's like a night of drinking. It's crazy.
7: Yeah, well, look at AOC. Well, you know, woke 1.0, that was just crazy. In other words, psych, we didn't really mean all that was said during woke 1.0. Real quick, I wanted to ask you about this Lindsey Clancy trial. Very, very serious trial, obviously. It's up in Massachusetts. But, Jimmy, the so-called fans who are showing up in pink shirts outside the courtroom. Am I missing something? There are three children that are dead here. And yet you have this strange fandom of this woman. What is going on here?
6: Yeah, I mean, it's all these crazy, zonked out liberal white women and whatever the heck else we're watching. Like, it makes me think we don't need gun control. We need Xanax control, because a lot of these women are just overly medicated and crazy. And it's a byproduct of the last 5 years where we gave the criminal as much, if not more, empathy than the victim. You know, in a normal time, this doesn't go on. And obviously, these women are universally condemned. But it does now, because where the Democrats succeeded in the post-2020 George Floyd era is they convinced people we've been doing this all wrong. Like, you know how the Karate Kid spinoff Cobra Kai makes you think Daniel LaRusso was actually the bad guy and the bullies beating him up were the good guys?
5: Mm-hmm.
6: That's kind of what they've done to society. They've Cobra Kai'd cops and robbers, and they want you to believe the robbers have been the good guys this whole time. It's nuts.
7: He puts it all into perspective, and he didn't even need an Ivy League education to do it. He is the great Jimmy Failla. Thank you, my man. Appreciate it. We'll talk to you next week, all right?
6: Love you, Scotty. See you, brother.
7: You too, buddy. It's an Ez Says podcast number 992 in the WDBO app with the incomparable Jimmy Failla from Lake Ontario to Lake America. As we roll along on an Ez Says on the Weekend, we go from Jimmy to his Fox News colleague, Brian Kilmeade. It's an Ez Says on the Weekend on WDBO, 107.3 FM and AM 580.
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9: ABC News, I'm Dave Packard. Deliberations in the Lindsay Clancy trial suspended for the weekend. Her defense says she was suffering from postpartum psychosis. Prosecutors said she knew what she was doing when she killed her three children. A race against time in Nepal following the deadly flooding this week.
10: Overnight, chopper rescue efforts halted over fears another nearby lake that was formed by the initial landslide could also burst and cause another catastrophic flood. So far, that lake is holding.
9: ABC's Britt Clendid in Kathmandu. Officials say the death toll has risen to nearly 600, with now more than 2,000 missing. In Washington, D.C. Friday, tens of thousands of people marched for a Defend the Vote event on the 63rd anniversary of Dr. Martin Luther King Jr.'s I Have a Dream march. Southcom says it boarded and sunk a vessel Friday in the Eastern Pacific operating as a floating refueling station in support of illicit at-sea drug trafficking operations. This is ABC News.
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8: Scattered showers and thunderstorms slowly winding down this evening. Activity could impact some of the high school football games. Overnight lows in the mid-70s. For your Saturday, once again, pretty elevated coverage of rain and thunderstorms across the area. Temps in the low 90s. And Sunday, once again, more rain and storms across the area. Highs in the low 90s. From Channel 9 Eyewitness News, I'm meteorologist David Heckard.
1: 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Triple Team Traffic.
16: This is broken down, car to look out for. I-4 eastbound at 429. That has the right shoulder block. Be aware of that upon your approach. Otherwise, the westbound side of I-4 is still looking good, moving along at a good pace. The turnpike is coming in accident and delay free. And the beach line looks good if you're heading both eastbound and westbound. 417 is in the clear as well. From the WDBO Traffic Center, I'm Daphne Smith.
1: 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Orlando's news and talk. Because someone has to say it, and no one does it better than Inez Says.
5: Thanks for being with us here on Inez Says on the weekend. I'm Scott Inez, your host for Orlando's Morning News, 5 to 9 a.m. every weekday. I hope you'll join us on Monday morning for that and be here Monday morning for your chance to win $1,000 as WDBO pays your bills at 8 a.m. on Monday. Okay, let's catch up with the hardest working man in broadcasting. 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And I go one-on-one with Brian in Inez Says podcast number 991 in the WDBO app. Darlene Graham is the winner of a tough U.S. Senate contest there in South Carolina in the primary. It's certainly been a whirlwind month or so for Darlene Graham, but she is through the general election now in November. What did you make of what happened last night?
17: I mean, when the president gets behind you, puts $800,000 in quickly, you know, and the governor gets behind you and Tim Scott gets behind you, and she's competent. She doesn't know a lot about foreign policy. She actually said it. No question about it. Ralph Norman, not popular with the president because he came out for DeSantis and Nikki Haley backed him, but he said he didn't have the money. 70 years old, talked about term limits. He's been there for 100 years. That wasn't a great thing to run on. So she's got it. Now the thing is, what do you need to make sure she wins it? Remember, Lindsey Graham didn't have the easiest time, even though it's a conservative area, because a lot of people didn't think he was conservative enough and he was too willing to work with Democrats, which I don't think is a bad quality. Mm-hmm. But, you know, a very conservative area sometimes, and people listening to us right now are like that. Some, you know, you don't want to do anything with any Democrat ever. He was willing to work with Obama and do things like that. Darlene Graham doesn't have that track record, but she also looks competent. You know, hey, this is what I don't know, but this is what I do know. And I've been around campaigns for a while. Reminds me a little, I think that if she gets the job, she'll be like Martha Blackburn. Very definitive, knows exactly where she's going, very little equivocating. But they'll have to put money into that. They have to put money into Texas. They have to put money into Iowa. These are places they never thought they had to put money into in order to win. So I think that the Canadian trade deal is not helpful, the blow up, and the Iran war going on. If it wasn't for those two things, I think the Republicans would be very strong in bucking history. But both things could come to an end. My hope is the president picks up the phone and says, okay, how do we split the difference? Because you don't want to put any more pressure on farmers, period, as an American. You know, they're doing enough. You don't want to put many pressures on farmers, the auto industry. You have to see dairy farmers, the associations on both sides of the border saying, guys, can we come off the cliff here? That's not going to be helpful to the economy. I mean, seeing stories about how tariffs going to hurt New York. So look, that's not going to help Bruce Blakeman, who's now within 10 points the governorship here.
7: But what does it say about Donald Trump here? I mean, his approval rating, like you said, is in the dumper right now. We've got Iran. We've got the Canadian trade war going on. Historically, politicians try to run away from endorsements like that. But Trump has really changed the political paradigm, hasn't he, when it comes to endorsements, when it comes to polls, for that matter. He's really changed the whole thing, hasn't he?
17: Yeah, he gets involved in primaries. If you saw a socialist, I'm sure no one's looking at this in Orlando, but in Oklahoma, they put another socialist running for the Senate. They just won the primary to try to get that Senate seat, the most conservative place in the country. So that's what the president's got to run on. Literally, he's not exaggerating when he says, I'm running against communists. When you look at our Constitution, say, let's get rid of the Senate, let's pack the Supreme Court, let's get change the nature of the presidency, get rid of prisons. I mean, this sounds like a joke, right? It sounds like, hey, there's a candidate on the ballot who's going to get 1% of the vote who says what I just said to you. But no, it's not the case anymore. That's Trump's greatest asset, is the some of the idiocy on the other side. And then Hassan Piker, we're finally seeing people calling him out after he says, hey, if American Jews don't stop supporting Israel, they're going to get shot. Really? Okay. So unreal is right. So Josh Gottheimer, Cory Booker, and they finally hit their Waterloo. That's their moment. Okay, we're going to condemn them. Where were you guys? Yeah. Where were you guys? Please. I'm not buying it now.
7: What about the stuff he said in the past as well? You know, speaking of that, Piker's guy, Abdul El-Sayed in Michigan, far-left Democrat, could be Michigan's new U.S. senator come November. He goes on with Jesse Waters in Fox News the other night. He's talking about circumcision and all this other stuff. He was obviously loaded for bear for that interview. I know you saw it. What did you make of that interview with El-Sayed the other night and Jesse?
17: Look, I think that, you know, he's not unlikable, but I'm shocked that a Rhodes Scholar has said so little deep thinking on things that matter to him. For example, if I say Medicare for all and Scott, you say to me, Brian, it's not affordable, I'll have answers or else I won't say it. Now, Hakeem Jeffries, Chuck Schumer go, yeah, we can't do that. Can't do it. It's going to cost $7 trillion. You say, well, we're going to up the tax on billionaires. If we tax every billionaire at the rate that you want, they'll be out of money in 18 months and that'll be bankrupt. Can't afford it. Guess who doesn't want Medicare for all? Every senior on it. They go to the back of the line. And guess who else doesn't want it? Americans. Because America looks at Canada and UK and says, they tell us it's not working. We know it's not working there. We see Norway, Sweden, Finland, all those countries that were doing some form of socialized medicine moving away from that. So he had no answer. And when asked how much is going to cost, he changes the subject. When asked about, you know, some of the socialist beliefs, he changes the subject. When asked about Sharia law being white supremacy, he says that people care about pocketbook issues. Excuse me? I mean, you're going to have a job for 6 years. These are things you're running on. But you're going to have things across your desk. People look at this as a job interview. How are you going to react when people do what Texas did, pass a rule that you cannot put Sharia law into any city? It does not gel in America. Simple as that. Well, Muslims are only 1% of the population. Yeah, for now. That doesn't matter. I don't care if you're from Tibet or if you're a Mormon. That's not how we're going to run our country. So every time he got to a difficult situation, he changed the subject. What kind of Rhodes Scholar are you?
7: Mm-hmm.
17: Debate me. Debate me on what's your foreign policy? Well, we're not giving $1.5 trillion to the military. Well, sounds like a lot of money, except for the fact that we just told NATO to put 5% of their budget into the GDP, and they're doing it, mostly getting there. Poland's there. Well, guess what's 5%? $1.5 trillion. Well, it's so much more than Reagan. Yeah, so was our GDP much smaller than Reagan. We're running up the deficit. Well, in a way, but we're also running up the revenue. It's up 7% since the Big Beautiful Bill passed. How much is all this going to cost? Where are you cutting? Well, I only care about state government. Well, why are you asking for federal funds for Medicare then? So where's the Rhodes Scholar part of it? You know, the Rhodes Scholar, the smartest kid in the class, where you think, where do they get that information? Mm-hmm. How are they so smart? Well, that's the guy. We were his answers.
7: Yeah, it's all about ideology right now with these people. You know, earlier you talked about Lindsey Graham having friends on the other side of the aisle, and sometimes that rubbed people the wrong way in South Carolina, but that's old school politics. Whatever came of old school politics, because I'm looking at the rage, especially on social media, about Hakeem Jeffries taking that meeting with Jared Kushner. Hakeem Jeffries finally came out and explained what happened yesterday after days of rage online from the left. Whatever happened to talking to the other side here, Brian? Is that just a lost art today?
17: I'm glad you brought that up. I think it's important that he had to go up there in his polar shirt, hop on a Wolf Blitzer and say, I promise to condemn the Trump cartel. What are you talking about? Number one, I'm not thrilled that Jared Kushner is talking to Hakeem Jeffries for one reason. I think it sends a wrong signal. If you're a Republican, you're a Speaker Johnson, sending the more wrong message. It's like before the Super Bowl going, hey, I just want to tell you, after you guys beat us in the Super Bowl, I'm going to meet you in the locker room afterwards or in the parking lot. No, excuse me. I got to play the game first.
7: Right.
17: So it gives kind of the wrong message, and he should realize that, because you could have done it in a phone call and not really known it. Sure. But I like the fact that if the Democrats win, I think the first thing you got to do is go, give me your top five things you want to get done. See if I can get this done, because I'm looking to cement a lot of the things I passed with executive orders. And then I'm going to tell you, you know, go ahead, do your investigations, do your impeachment. Just know that if you get this job and all you do is that, that's going to kill you in 28. And if you want to run against Trump and the so-called Trump cartel, that's a gift to the 28 Republicans. So if the House flips, I'm not convinced with 19 seats that anybody listening to us or anyone in Washington knows what's going to happen in the House.
5: Mm-hmm.
17: When people say, I think it's lost, I don't, what are you talking about? What's happened with the Iran war? What's happened with the Canadian deal? What's happened after the convention? What is going to happen that we don't know about? So don't tell me it's a done deal. Just like don't tell me that Rams are going to go. You say the Rams are likely to go to the Super Bowl. Mm-hmm. I like their roster, but they haven't played one game yet.
5: Right.
17: Don't guarantee it to me. If you guarantee me, that means that you don't know what you're talking about.
7: Yeah, we're still in the preseason. Before I let you go, I know Fox and Friends will very likely be focusing on the death of the great Dolly Parton this morning, Brian. Did you ever interview Dolly?
17: Yeah, about 5 times. And we're going to play some clips today on both shows, TV and radio.
5: Mm.
17: You know, couldn't be. She's got had an unbelievable presence.
5: Mm-hmm.
17: You know, unbelievable. Like, just a great person. You could tell. And I just remember when the first time it struck me that she was not just somebody from who was great in the 70s with Smokey and the Bandit and all those, and I just went more than a country music star. Remember Barack Obama says, I can't believe that I'm the one who has to give you, you know, Congressional Medal of Freedom or honor or whatever it is. He goes, I can't believe I'm the first. And I'm thinking to myself, does she really cross many lines? And then Trump, you saw his Truth Social today.
5: Yeah.
17: And then you see Miley Cyrus. And you see Eminem,
5: mm-hmm.
17: and I'm thinking to myself, wow.
5: Yeah. Yeah.
17: You know, the scope of her impact and her kindness is what's going to be her legacy. You know, as a songwriter, you know, coming from 11 kids in poverty with an illiterate dad in the hills of Tennessee, and being, for the 50 years, 60 years, one of the top personalities and singers in the world, I think that's a success.
7: It's an Ed Says podcast number 991, right there on the front page of the WDBO app. Medicare for All with a great Brian Kilmeade. As we roll along on this edition of an Ed Says on the Weekend, finally, we're going to be able to watch the Orlando Magic free of charge. I'll explain coming up. It's an Ed Says on the Weekend on WDBO, 107.3 FM and AM 580.
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0: A campaign to rename Nashville International Airport after Dolly Parton is taking to the skies over Music City. A plane carrying a banner promoting the petition was flying over downtown Nashville Thursday, including over the state capitol. The petition has now topped 120,000 verified signatures since Parton's death. President Trump will not be in Manhattan for the upcoming 25th anniversary of the 9/11 attacks. Multiple sources tell the New York Times that Trump opted out of the ceremony because he would not be permitted to deliver remarks. Instead, he's expected to speak at a 9/11 Pentagon event. The remnants of what was Tropical Storm Dolly are expected to bring heavy rain to parts of the Caribbean this weekend. Although the system has weakened, forecasters say it could still produce gusty winds and heavy rainfall.
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18: The American Revolution didn't just create a nation. 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It proved that freedom is worth fighting for and that people can govern themselves. I'm Isaac Abdel-Messiah, and that's your America 250 moment on WDBO, Orlando's news and talk.
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5: 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And coming up Monday, 8 a.m., I have your chance to win $1,000 in WDBO Pays Your Bills. Be here. All right, let's talk about a huge business deal signed recently here in Orlando, a deal that ensures us being able to watch our hometown team this season for free. It's Inez Says podcast number 993 in the WDBO app. Well, the big news from the sports world is that the Orlando Magic are moving all their games to free over-the-air television this season, and all the games will be airing on WRDQ Channel 27 or WFTV Channel 9. And here in studio with me, I have Greg Rhodes of WDBO fame. We also have Channel 9 Eyewitness News anchor Greg Warmoth, who is celebrating 40 years, believe it or not, at Channel 9 here in Orlando. And we also have the sports director, Alex Walker, at WFTV Channel 9 as well. You got to be kidding me, 40 years.
7: Yeah.
5: And we were talking off the air about this. I remember old Ben Akrig back in the day at Channel 6. He spent 35 years at Channel 6. You've spent 40. I don't remember anybody else in local TV, at least 40 years at one station. I think you're the first.
23: Yeah, I'm like Weekends at Bernie's. I mean, they just brought me up and point me in front of the camera and there I go. But there's no one in this market that is in this business that I've known longer than you, Scott.
5: Yeah.
23: I believe you were my first intern at the old building, which was the Coalition for the Homeless now.
5: Yes.
23: On Central. And we used to grab dinner and you were a great intern.
5: Let's back that up, Alex. I used to grab him dinner.
23: At Popeyes.
5: I used to run out for Church's Fried Chicken and Taco Bell tacos every weekend, but we would be there from roughly 10 o'clock in the morning until 12:30 because you'd have your sports extra special. You had to actually tape the highlights yourself. There were no services back then. So we had to do it all ourselves.
23: And we came up with this show called The Highlight Zone after The Twilight Zone. And I remember the Sentinel thinking and Jerry Green thinking that was such a unique thing to show highlights. We made a promise to ourselves and to our viewers that we would have highlights of every single NFL game. Well, that was like jumping through fire to do that and to provide that service. Nowadays, that would be silly. You wouldn't even think of such a thing. And so Scott would come in, he'd get the tapes rolling for us on maybe an early game, and we would have to log them, edit them, put them together. I think we may had manual typewriters. I mean, that's how far, the only thing we did not, I mean, we had just switched over from black and white to color. And stone tablets. But and Scott, many people don't know about his, and congratulations on your long run here. You're in the high 30s here at WDB.
5: 37 and a half.
23: Right there, we're going to celebrate your 40th here soon. But Scott started as an intern, and then we put him on TV. And he did our sports highlights for our morning show. And then he had the opportunity to come to this radio station and do what he did in the mornings. And I remember him asking me, and Vinny did a great job here. And clearly he made the right decision. And he's going on 40 years. I'm at 40. And I still feel like it's yesterday when we were health nuts eating fried chicken.
5: we were definitely health nuts.
23: He would go, we're having another healthy meal. We're health nuts.
4: Hearing all those cuts makes me very happy to be on the radio side.
5: Yeah, that's
4: of
5: right.
4: All of
5: that's
4: this
5: right. I'm like, this is what this business is all about. Huh? Yeah. Eating tacos and church's fried chicken. But I couldn't have asked for a better intern partner than you. You showed me the ropes in the business, no doubt about it. So, Alex, tell me about this big deal. I mean, this is a big deal. The Orlando Magic now. All the games seen on WRDQ Channel 27. And WFTV Channel 9. This is kind of like Back to the Future, because when I was growing up, that's what you got. You got your local pro sports teams on free over-the-air television, and we're going back to the future here, Alex.
6: This is truly remarkable in 2026 to have the entire NBA season on local TV, and this is why it's such a big deal. Obviously, we are very excited, but just from a programming perspective, this is unprecedented. In this time, everything's behind a paywall. Everything.
5: Yeah.
6: This is all free at your fingertips. It's going to be so easy to find all things Magic on TV 27, on Channel 9. There's no calling, what app do I need to have for this? Local TV, which is wonderful. This community loves the Magic. We know that. It's going to be easier than ever for this community to embrace this team. And there's so many characters on this team. And I think they're going to be good again. Yeah. So it's going to be a fun ride.
23: I want to make certain that we recognize them. The Orlando Magic made it their mission to do this. They could have made a lot more money than partnering with us. You know, they could have sold those rights off to, you know, you name whatever app, you name whatever cable outlet. But this partnership, while we are proud of it, and we were a big part of, you know, kind of clearing the runway for their organization and their ownership to want to do that for the fans. And they didn't pay me to say this. I'm, you know, I mean it from
6: my heart.
23: They
6: deserve credit. They do.
23: They deserve credit, because this decision was not a dollar and cents decision. Sure. This was, how do we reach the most fans? How do we do what's right? And the Orlando Magic continue to do what's right. And they, I believe this is something that deserves a pat on the back, an applause, and a thank you, because people will not have to pay.
5: Yeah.
23: This is the one thing on TV nowadays
5: that's
23: desirable.
5: It's wonderful. I absolutely love it. And Greg Rhodes, you and I talk a lot on WDBO in the mornings about this trend that we're seeing from pro sports teams, be it the NBA teams or Major League Baseball teams. These teams now going to free over-the-air television. I think it's great.
4: We've seen the fall of the regional sports network, and I wanted to hear what you guys think of, again, the Magic aren't the first team to do this around the NBA and some other leagues as well. What do you guys think of the move of these professional sports franchises and leagues to free over-the-air television?
6: There will be a point in the very near future where I think every league is trying to have a central location for all things. I know the NBA, we've seen reports, they're actively trying to work on having everything in one place at some point.
4: Like they're working with Danzen right now.
6: For streaming. And I think it's, you know, I love the move. And I think it's also important to point out, we've had a million fans ask us on social media, if you have YouTube TV, you can get it on YouTube TV. The Magic, you could not get on YouTube. I think Greg has YouTube TV. Remember last year, he's like, I can't get the games.
5: Right.
23: We had two full-blown subscriptions for this. And to your point, Greg, will the NBA go to some sort of a payment down the road? You know, I know that they want to have them all in one place, but I do believe that there will be local TV partnerships, because these teams are going to see, not that they haven't already, the importance of that. The Phoenix Suns and the Phoenix Mercury are great examples of that success. They really were, I think, the original pioneers. Mm-hmm. And I think the Magic have taken it one step further. We have a huge announcement coming on the 21st of September, which will show you another example of what this partnership is going to look like between TV 27, Channel 9, and the Orlando Magic. And for those who are confused, like, you keep saying TV 27 and Channel 9, I'm confused. It is the same. Mm-hmm. We are the same. We have two TV stations under the same roof. Mm-hmm. Channel 9 provides ABC programming. TV 27 is all syndication and news. This will be all things Magic. Plus, there'll still be replays of Jeopardy and these sorts of things that you see. There'll still be some newscasts that you typically see on TV 27. But for the first time, people will have a real reason to tune in what I call TV 27, the little engine that could.
5: Mm-hmm.
23: It's one of those TV stations. Oh, there's a replay of Jeopardy. Let me watch. But you haven't probably ever known, oh, I'm watching TV 27.
5: Sure.
23: People ask me, oh, I didn't know you switched and worked for Channel 27. You know, it's this. So I think that we are going to reinvent TV 27. We're going to welcome all new viewers. So it's great for us as well. We think that having those games live on TV, thanks to the Magic's, you know, foresight and TV 27 and CMG's willingness to try to figure this out, because I'm sure it wasn't an easy discussion, you know, what you're talking, all this money and these ads, you know, all, I don't know what all goes into it. But for it to come to this point and to, again, galvanize a community in this time, and let's not forget the word community, is the word is unity that's in there. And we need unification now more than ever.
5: Yeah.
23: So if this is even a small part of that, that brings us together on one common thing with, you know, 82 games, 70 of them free over the air, right there on TV 27, and the rest of the games on TV as well. I'm hopeful of that. And I think we need that as a community
5: to
23: be able to high five over the same thing.
5: No doubt. And I think the Orlando Magic and natural disasters are really the only things that have brought this community together, unfortunately, but the Magic certainly was a big part of that. Well, it's exciting. Orlando Magic games back home with Cox Media Group. All the games for free over the air on WRDQ Channel 27, WFTV Channel 9. Greg Warmoth, always good to see you. Thanks so much for coming in. Alex Walker, thank you. Greg Rhodes, thank you as well. Let's have a great year, okay, boys? It's an Ed Says podcast, number 993 in the WDBO app. NBA action, catch it for free. That's going to wrap it up for this edition of an Ed Says on the Weekend. Hope to see you back here 5 to 9 a.m. Monday for Orlando's Morning News with Scott and Ed. 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
10: From ABC News, I'm Chuck Sievertson. Rescue efforts continue in areas buried by catastrophic flash floods along the border between Nepal and China. Hundreds dead, thousands missing. Officials say survivors are being found. One survivor from America.
11: It just came like a roar. It sucked a bunch of buses, SUVs, people, the base camp, everything.
12: Anjana Raja and her husband are from Northern California. They were on one of the buses at the border checkpoint when the rushing water, ice, mud, and debris wiped out entire villages. Raja says there was no time to think. She grabbed her husband and ran.
10: ABC's Michelle Franzen. Something new in deportation efforts. ABC News Chief Justice Correspondent Pierre Thomas.
24: ICE is now putting in a $2 million order for robot dogs to track and apprehend undocumented migrants. The robots can open doors and are equipped with cameras that can see 360 degrees. They're increasingly being deployed by law enforcement domestically and abroad. They are symbolic of ICE's rapid expansion. The agency recently approving the purchase of so-called shock gloves, which can briefly incapacitate a person, delivering up to 380 volts.
10: Jury deliberations in the Lindsay Clancy trial are suspended for the weekend. Her defense says she was suffering from postpartum psychosis. Prosecutors say she knew what she was doing when she killed her three children. ABC's Deborah Roberts in Plymouth, Massachusetts.
25: Clancy's defense arguing that the former labor and delivery nurse was over-medicated, misdiagnosed, and in the grip of postpartum psychosis when she strangled 5-year-old Cora, 3-year-old Dawson, and 8-month-old Callan. But prosecutors countering that Clancy meticulously planned the murders, mapping out how long her husband would be out of the house.
10: At least 27 people have been killed following a Russian attack in an area close to the Ukrainian capital of Kyiv, say local officials. You're listening to ABC News.
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28: Scattered showers and thunderstorms slowly winding down this evening. Activity could impact some of the high school football games. Overnight lows in the mid-70s. For your Saturday, once again, pretty elevated coverage of rain and thunderstorms across the area. Temps in the low 90s. And Sunday, once again, more rain and storms across the area. Highs in the low 90s. From Channel 9 Eyewitness News, I'm meteorologist David Heckard.
27: 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Triple Team Traffic.
29: Few things to look out for if you're heading out I-4 East before 429. A right shoulder is blocked there due to a broken down car. And there's a crash on 520 East before Maxim Parkway that has the right lane blocked. Heading over to State Route 50 East at CR 13, there's a crash that has all lanes closed in that area. Avoid it if possible. The turnpike is looking good. So far moving along at a good pace heading in both directions. From the WDBO Traffic Center, I'm Daphne Smith.
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1: People have always come to me, and even my parents come to me to ask me for personal and business advice. And I guess I'm just one of those people that you just feel like you can talk to.

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He said, yes, I do. I am very, very proud of you. He said, because I know that to your fans, you may be some sort of an idol, but to the pigeons, you're just another outhouse. Keep singing.

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Some men. I mean, because there are some wonderful men, and that's usually the ones that I always took up with.

0: you can.
1: Look at all I've done in 80 years. But I think there's a lot to be said about age. If you allow yourself to get old, you will. And people say, well, how come you don't seem to get old? I say, because I ain't got time to get old. I ain't got time to dwell on that. That's not what I'm thinking about, I think. But there is a celebration in the fact that I have done so much.

0: you know, I consider this montage a huge gift to me and to the audience. And Josh, tell us about our country station who did this.
1: Right, quickly. We in this building, many people know we have a handful of stations. One of those is a K92.3 with the Obie, Chloe, and Slater show in the morning, and producer or program director Steve Stewart put that one together as soon as the news happened. So it was a pretty big week for many people. She's one of the few people who really just transcended not even just country music, but music in general. So, I mean, I'm sure anybody who's seen the news lately is getting a well-earned final lap of Dolly Parton.
0: Yeah, and you know the truism that you hear on with so many stars when they're interviewing and telling their stories about Dolly is, and we're not surprised, no one is surprised about this, is her goodness and how good they were to her children and the things they did for her, that she did for them to start her careers. And if you really research her, especially lately, last few years, she really did something very interesting. She did a lot of songs, duets, and collaborations with a lot of brand new artists that you may not have ever heard of. And she had them open her show and things like that. And of course, Billy Ray Cyrus, many, you know, 20, 30 years ago, was, you know, collaborated with her and different things. And then she was on a show regularly as the aunt to Miley Cyrus. But the thing that you hear the most, the common denominator, is there will never be another Dolly. And I just think that sentence sums it up. And so I've been playing her for this is our 46th year doing the Garden Rebel show here in Central Florida. 46 years. And she's always been my number one bumper music. Always. The most played. In fact, at some point, I actually had to pull back because I thought, you know, I don't want to overdo it. You know, things like that. But I'm glad that I kept it consistent over the 46 years of the show. And of course, my wife and I and a number of my friends before I was married, we saw her in person. I was trying to guesstimate how many times I've seen her in person. And that was, my friend and I figured out it's been about 6 times in my lifetime. I saw her first when I was about 17 years old. And that was at the Sunrise Musical Theater in Fort Lauderdale, which is really not Fort Lauderdale. It's West Lauderdale, so to speak, West Broward County. And they had this beautiful theater. It was the nicest theater at its time, which was all those years ago. And it was amazing and that sort of thing. So anyway, we have a great show for you. It's dedicated to Dolly, obviously. And we are going to be glad to have you call in if you have any kind of questions. And Josh, why don't you tell everybody how to call in?
1: Of course, if you want to talk Dolly, talk gardens, talk, you know, we got a lot going on today. But Vince definitely wanted to set aside some time for anyone who share a smile about Dolly here on the airwaves. 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
0: All right, awesome. And don't forget about our podcast, the Garden Rebel podcast, can be found on Apple, or you could go to the WDBO website, or you could go to Spotify like I do, and just put in 2 words, Garden Rebel. And all of the former shows will come up and a bunch of Garden Rebel shorts of all different types of subjects. I think you'll really enjoy it. It's a very, very popular podcast called Garden Rebel. And for those of you that told me, well, I never got into listening to podcasts, I don't know how to do it. Friends, any answer you can find online in 30 seconds or less, maybe less. And you just put in what you want. Give me an itemized bullet point way that I can get on podcast, and it'll walk you through it. You really don't even need a 13-year-old anymore to help you, because you could just do it yourself by just asking AI. All right.

they're not coming back. And then there's a category of plants, and this goes for a variety of plants, where at this stage, this is currently late August, and at this stage, there were plants that died, and people didn't take them out, but they were like a 5 or 6 foot plant. Let's say it was a Hawaiian tie, and they were 5 or 6 feet. And some of them actually recovered and grew back nice and full. And I've seen some that are up like 3 feet now, and they look healthy. I mean, beautiful, perfect leaves. And that's just amazing. It has a fairly strong root system. But there were others that died. It depended where you were in the microclimate. But there are other plants, and this is important. So don't miss what I'm about to say. There are some plants that at this late date, since the freeze, might only have inches of a little sprig. And it's a thin little wispy nothing. Friends, don't overhope. Okay? If it's only doing that by now, what that means technically is that the entire infrastructure of the plant was destroyed. The main stalk is gone. It's destroyed. So all that means is a teeny tiny, it may have only been an inch or two or three of life is left somewhere in one of those roots, but the rest are all dead. But plants have a tremendous will to try to live, and it's trying to squeeze out, you know, some new leaves with that little bit of root that it has. But here's the reality. If it's only a tiny little single sprig and it's just a few inches, it's over. I know that sounds awful, but I have to tell you the truth, because I don't want you to have it there, sir, for years and years thinking, oh, it's going to come back just like it was someday. No, it's been permanently damaged. On the other hand, if let's say it came back from the root and you have nice full sprigs that are 12 to 18 inches tall or more, like a group of them, oh, you're golden. You're fine. You don't have to take that plant out at all. So, but just because there's a few leaves on, little sprigs, let's call that the last hurrah. And I want to be realistic with you and tell you the truth. And you have to count those plants out and just get a brand new fresh one if you love that variety of whatever it was. The other thing I want to talk about is the white bird of paradises and the orange birds of paradise. Both of these plants have a lot of leaves. One gets very, very big, like huge, that's the white, and one stays small to medium. I love both plants. They are the epitome of the word tropical, with that big banana-like leaf. And these plants offer a bold statement in a landscape. I use them all the time in my designs, and I will even group them. And about 20 years ago, it never occurred to me about grouping them. And one day I was in Mount Dora in one of the prettier wooded subdivisions there. I mean, all of Mount Dora is pretty. And I saw that some designer did a big island, and they did a grouping of, like, I want to say 7 or 9 of them. And I immediately loved it. I said, this is awesome. This is awesome. And it's so unlikely that anybody would even do that. But I thought it was so visually bold. That, and when it was elevated too, which made it even prettier. And then I think there was a border, I want to say, of blue days or some low plant. I can't remember what it was, but there was a border, and that was it. So, and they, whoever did it, also spaced them really, really well, because I can see that they had been established there for a while, and their spacing wasn't too close and wasn't too far away. It was really well done. Someone very experienced. And I thought, you know, when I have an opportunity, I'm going to do that as well. So
think about grouping them for those

of you that have a deer issue that live, you live in the woods in various sections here of Central Florida, they tend not to eat it. They can eat some leaves if they get hungry enough, especially towards the beginning of winter. But usually they are limited. They don't eat all of it to the ground or anything like that. And most of the time they don't even touch them. I have them all over my place and I don't, they don't really touch them. So, okay, well, stay with us and we are going to continue. I've got a bunch of other plants I want to cover. And it's Dolly Parton Day here on The Garden Rebel.

0: This hour was paid for by the host and does not reflect the opinion of WDBO.
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0: my favorites, Josh. It stays in your head all day long. When everybody's out there gardening today, they'll be singing Two Doors Down.
1: Yeah, that's one I hadn't heard, so you're right. As I was cutting that one up, I was like, oh, that's a catchy tune.
0: It's such a catchy tune, yeah. But, you know, there's a cover song that was on her rock album that she did with Linda Perry, and it's called What's Up. And, it's a very popular song, and Dolly did it, and I love her version of that, too, What's Up. So we might be able to do that in the future for everybody. Believe me, there will be more Dolly Parton this year than normal years, and there's always a lot. You know why? She makes us happy. Simple as that. Are we ready for a phone call?
1: We sure are.
0: Okay, and who is it? Good morning.
1: If you want to join the conversation, we got to open lines for you, 844-580-9326. Right now, Vince, it's our buddy George. George, how you doing today?
2: Good morning, Mr. Rebel. Our hearts are broken.
0: Yes, I expected to hear from you. I'm glad you're the first caller because
2: yeah.
0: I know you're as passionate about Dolly as I am.
2: Yeah.
0: Yeah, that's all there is to it. But you know, we are brokenhearted, but we have to get over it. And we have to look at the power that she had and the greatness that she had and how she changed the world. And we are talking about one of the most prolific writers in the history of the world. And a lot of people don't know that she holds multiple global records for country chart longevity over 7 decades. Can you, 7 decades on the charts. I mean, I don't know anybody else. Well, I guess it's a global record, so there is no one else that holds that. So, but, you know, Dolly was about love, and she touched so many people. Just like when I was 14 years old, my dad and I was sitting on the couch. My dad was in this lounge chair, and we were watching this ridiculous show called Hee Haw. When I say ridiculous, I say it lovingly. And it was just such a crazy show. And she came on and she sang Love Is Like a Butterfly. And I actually have the words memorized to this day. And I turned to my dad and I said, she is going to be the biggest country star in the history of country. And he said, why do you say that? And I said, because I was so declarative and I'm 14 years old. And he said, and I said, because she has authenticity, she's real, and her voice is pure, and it's her energy. She's going to connect with the masses. And he says, okay, I'll hold you to that. We'll see. And he seemed he could go either way with it, but he was open to my idea, which was the way he was. He's always open to my ideas because he knew that I was a thinker, and he listened to me. So this is the greatest thing a father can do. Is listen to their kids. And I look back now and I'm so appreciative of my dad. Anyway, thank you for mentioning her.
2: That's all right.
0: Anything else you want to add?
2: Well, you know, I mean, it caught me off guard because...
0: But George, you called a week before and you said, you told everybody she was ill. But it caught everybody off guard because we thought Dolly would live forever because of her energy. But it goes to show, you know, that we don't.
2: Yeah.
0: And it makes you realize.
2: Yeah.
0: But let me just say one more thing since you're on the line.
2: Yeah.
0: A few days, I don't know how many days before her passing, she said that while she was taking care of her husband, Carl Dean, who they were very, very close with and things like that.
2: Yeah.
0: She said that while she was taking care of him, she had symptoms and she ignored it. She basically said, I put off my own health. She recognized there was something wrong, but she didn't do anything. And so I want to point out to something. You may have been a caregiver at some time. My wife and I have been a caregiver 3 times in our life, including even recently for several years. And when I say caregiver, I mean total caregiver. And everybody says it's hard, and it is hard. There's nothing hard, but it's also the greatest thing you can do. However, one of the issues with caregivers is when it's a spouse, especially, and all, you put so much into this love of this human being that you actually neglect your own health. And this is what happened with Dolly. So I think this is one of her great messages that she did to the world. And I want to say, and I have a ton of customers, I consider it a big honor, where after their husband or their wife passes, within 6 months to a year, they call me and they tell me that they always wanted a Garden Rebel landscape, and they always put it off, and now they want to do it after the spouse passed to honor them. And I consider that like one of the biggest honors, you know, of my life. But sometimes caregivers get so exhausted that they get sick themselves. And if you get sick yourself, you're not helped anybody. So don't be afraid to ask for help. And I've seen that within my own family. No, I can do this. I can do this. We're fine. And then just expect that things could go wrong when you get to the level of exhaustion that caregiving takes. So be smart and ask for help when you need it. We'll be back.

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1: Rescue efforts continue in areas buried by catastrophic flash floods along the border between Nepal and China. Over 600 people dead, over 2,000 missing. Officials say survivors are being found. One survivor from California says she and her husband were at a border checkpoint when a wall of mud and water was wiping out villages.
2: I just said, leave the bus right away or we're going to die.
1: They ran for their lives. Something new in deportation efforts, ABC News Chief Justice Correspondent Pierre Thomas.
3: ICE is now putting in a $2 million order for robot dogs to track and apprehend undocumented migrants. The robots can open doors and are equipped with cameras that can see 360 degrees.
1: At least 27 people have been killed following a Russian attack near a Ukrainian capital, Kyiv, says local officials. And new tech, drivers staying at or below the speed limit while approaching a red light get an earlier green. This is ABC News.
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9: We are tracking more rain out there for this afternoon, with heavy rain being an issue for some during the evening. We're also watching your high temperatures to rise into the low 90s and feel like 100 degrees. For Channel 9 Eyewitness News, I'm meteorologist Daniel McFarland.
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10: A couple of things to look out for if you're heading out. State Route 50 eastbound at Old State Route 13. There's an accident that's causing a closure. 520 eastbound approaching Maxim Parkway. There's an accident that has the right lane blocked. And 408 eastbound approaching Colonial Drive. Look out for a crash there with the shoulder blocked. Otherwise, I-4 is moving along at a good pace. Heading in both directions, you're looking good. The turnpike is coming in accident and delay free. From the WDBO Traffic Center, I'm Daphne Smith.

the Dolly edition here on the Garden Rebel Show today, August 29th, 2026. We're dealing with certain plants, and there are certain ones that I've been seeing around town that need attention, and I'm concerned that a lot of folks might not be aware of this. One of the plants that most of them died, but a certain percentage did come back, and it's very weird. Bougainvillea is the same way. Most of them died completely, even old ones, but some came back. It's the craziest thing. I saw a bougainvillea in Lake County, which is traditionally way, way colder than Orange County. This is in Lake County, a county I know very well since I lived there for so many years, lovingly. And I was driving down 441, and I saw an 8-foot bougainvillea coming over the fence. And I'm like, how? Because in Orlando, I've seen large ones dead to the ground. So these little microclimates are just amazing. So you would think, see, Lake County is several degrees colder than Orange County, several degrees. And in many cases, their temperatures in the winter in Lake County are closer to Ocala than Orange County. And to have a bougainvillea live in Lake County, but yet die in Orange County, it was just a weird, weird, long historical freeze. Okay, the other plant is hibiscus. What's happened now is they're towards the end of their blooming cycle. And some of them are starting to get a little yellow, and some of them are starting to get a little rangy. If yours is completely finished blooming, and also they're starting to get a little buggy, and they've been buggy for about 2 months now. And the bugs there's three bugs that get on hibiscus. And oftentimes, this sounds shocking, oftentimes these bugs are all on it at the same time, particularly this time of year. So that translates to you need to do a quality check and go really carefully look at your hibiscus plants. Aphids, look for them on the new growth. How to get rid of them? They're a soft-bodied insect. You use Summit year-round spray oil, which is the best spray oil in the history of the world. All organic, of course. Then they get caterpillars, and they chew the leaves. For that, you use Liquid 7, or you could use Bacillus thuringiensis, also known as BT. That's all natural, too. The third one is something that seems to be worse this year. Can't prove that, just from what I see. And that is the grasshoppers. They've been brutal with the lilies, all kinds of lilies, especially the crinum lilies. And they've been brutal with hibiscus. And once their leaves are chewed, you know, they're already, those leaves are gone in the stomach of the grasshopper, so it's not going to come back. So how you deal with it is, if your hibiscus is in fact in poor condition right now, you simply go and you cut it back, and you cut it roundish, and you fertilize it with either an azalea fertilizer or a rose fertilizer. And the most there are many important nutrients. They love all nutrients. They're heavier feeders, and people don't feed them enough. And you'll see they get yellow sometimes, particularly this time of year. And some of their leaves, not all, but maybe, you know, 5%, will get yellowish, and it will often be mottled. Well, friends, those are minor nutrient deficiencies, but the main deficiency is iron. So you can put a product called Ironite around your hibiscus if it's getting yellow. And when you see those mottled leaves, that's more than one deficiency. It also includes magnesium sulfate, which is Epsom salts. So that will help green it. But chelated iron does the most. Now, what you have to understand is those older leaves show the signs first. And so when you put these nutrients on,
the magnesium sulfate. There's also manganese sulfate that's good for hibiscus. And then the chelated iron or ironite. You don't need both. You need choose one. And you're not going to have those super yellow leaves. You're only going to have them green up a little bit. You're not doing this process to green the older leaves because they don't get that green. You will see a difference, but they're not going to be green, green, green. What you're doing it for is so the new growth corrects the deficiency, and then the new growth comes out green and for the next year or two. It's very, very effective. So chelated iron or ironite. And I hope that helps. The other plant, oh my gosh, this is probably one of the top ones. Even now, a lot of you have now trimmed your Robolinis, but I see a very, I don't know, I'm going to use the word sloppy trimming. Here's what I see. Let me just describe it. You'll have a double Robolini, and some of you had your lawn people trim them, and they do the same mistake for some reason. Can't figure it out. Makes no sense to me. And about 90% of the fronds are green. They came back, they fertilized them, everything's looking good, but they still have anywhere from 3 to 6 crispy brown leaves up in there. It's like it takes 30 seconds to cut those off. Don't have this perfect specimen and then 3 or 4 crispy brown, not even yellow dying. And so why not have it perfect? It takes 30 seconds to cut those 3 or 4 fronds off, if that. And so what do? You ask your lawn person who's doing the maintenance, hey, it's really bothering me that those brown are still in there. Would you mind today, going, you don't say that, but I'm saying that to you. Don't say that to them. That would cross the line. Would you mind please doing this for me? And it would help me a lot. And I'll stop hyperventilating, make a joke out of it. If you just groom that up for me today. And you need to really do that. Don't have a black eye when you have a good looking landscape on just one plant. It's a negative. So there you go. And the Christmas palms mostly all died. The Foxtail palms mostly all died. I'm shocked to see everybody putting in these brand new Foxtail palms everywhere. It's like they don't care. They love them and they're going to take the chance. I pass a house. I want to tell you about how people do make major mistakes by going in a high percentage of cold sensitive plants. There's a house that I happen to pass all of the time, and it is the most egregious, most horrible thing a landscaper did to a client in the history of since I've been in my whole life. I've been since I was 9 years old in the business, and it literally really, really bothered me. And I don't know the people, but I know they were ripped off, and it makes me so sick because it was outrageously expensive, outrageously. Tens and tens and tens and tens of thousands of dollars, multiple tens of thousands of dollars. And they put in these very expensive Fort Lauderdale plants that everybody is using right now called Calusa. And they did it in Seminole County. And they put in big ones. Big ones are hundreds of dollars each. And then instead of spacing them to grow and putting them on 5 or 6 foot centers, then they jam them leaf to leaf. That's why I told you it's tens of thousands of dollars. And they didn't do like 6 or 8 or 10 of them. They did it around the entire property line of a home. Next, they put in foxtail palms. They are now telephone poles.
they are so dead, the heart isn't even there. The tops have rotted off. It's just telephone. They're not coming back. I don't know why they're not. I know why they're not doing it. Because when you spend all that money and 95% of your landscape is dead, it's depressing. It's really depressing. And people love their plants. And then it's even worse when you know that money's gone forever. So, friends, understand your climate. And I don't know the circumstance. If this, you know, obviously this was a person who, whoever did it, did not have the experience, and it was just horrific. And never should that Calusa have been planted in that volume. For those of you that have it and you covered it, you were probably fine. But none of these were covered, and they're dead. So this is the type of drama that can happen when you choose the wrong. Another thing is someone in my own neighborhood. We know our neighborhood has deer in it multiple times a year. A year, multiple times a day, and someone tore out an old landscape. It was very, very old, and they hired somebody, and it's been taking a long, long time. It was a job that should have taken 2 days, and now it's going on for 2 weeks, which makes no sense to me. Can't understand that either. And they put some shade plants in full sun, and about, I don't know, I'd have to figure the exact percentage, about 20% of the plants will literally be gone because the deer will get them within a few weeks. Sometimes the deer don't see it right away, but they will. And so that's another mistake. Then it's also highly cold sensitive. Well, my area is a very cold spot. And so it's, again, they spent a lot of money on this. It's taking a long time for some reason, and it's still not finished. And I see these plants going in, and I talked to my wife about it. She says, Vince, it's not your yard. It's not your. I said, I know, but it's landscape malpractice. And I don't like people losing money, and it's horrific. And so we don't do that to you, by the way. So anyway, the next plant on the Garden Rebel show, I'm going to do a group of plants. Friends, by this time of year, many of the so-called butterfly plants, I'm doing under the gigantic umbrella and calling Buddleias are butterfly plants. Pentas are butterfly plants. Brazilian red cloak, the fire bush, the firecracker. These butterfly plants are now towards the end of their bloom cycle. If they are still blooming and they're looking good, because maybe you planted them late, or maybe you know this and you trimmed them a month ago, and now they're coming back and they're even prettier, then you're fine. But a lot of people go big into the butterfly gardens, and then this time of year, you think they're ugly this time of year, wait till you see them next month. Oh, yeah. It'll look like a fire went through. Friends, go in there now, today, and trim them back, and give them some fertilizer. And I think that's going to really, really make a big difference for you. And that way they'll look decent for the fall. But they're big and rangy and yellow, sickly. Don't be afraid to trim them back. And you have to fertilize them. And they'll come back and they'll look good for the fall.

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0: gosh, this is going to surprise you. I'm pretty sure this is a Dolly Parton story you never heard that involves me. For those of you who have followed me for the last 46 years, the commercial said 44, but that's an old commercial. It's 46 years now. You know that I was involved heavily with the Children's Compassion Foundation, and it was started by a very, very humble man. He's in his late 80s now. He's still alive. His wife is still going strong, and they moved to near Dolly World, ironically, and he was a big Dolly Parton fan. And so he came to me one day, and like I said, this is 15 or 20 years ago, and he says, "Look, I want to talk to you in person." And I said, "Okay." So we met, and he says, "Listen, through the Compassion Children's Foundation, I want to do a big gala, and we want to honor you with an award." And I said, "Tony, no, no, no, no, no." I said, "I don't want awards. It's incredibly embarrassing to me, and I don't need that. I don't need that. I don't. It's fine. Give it. There's so many more people that deserve it." And I name them. And he says, "Well, they'll get you're right. They're amazing, and they'll get it too. But we want to give this to you." And so he talked me into it. And I said, "Okay." And I really, even afterwards, was not happy with it. Well, I had no idea of the magnitude. And I want to say something. So the gala was held at the Rosen Hotel, and Mr. Rosen donated the most beautiful ballroom you've ever seen. And my wife and I walked in, and I never experienced anything. The only thing that can compare to it was Trump Jupiter, where I've been for my son's wedding. It was elegant. It's just the big round tables and the way, and huge. And I'm like, this is impossible. How could this be for me? And so we had, I had a friend who was a master pianist. He was given a Bösendorfer, a $250,000 piano at that time. That's how good he is. And he was the pianist. And then he brought in a Latin singer that blew the house away. It was one of the most powerful voices I ever heard. And my wife and I are just in shock and awe. And of course, I had a lot of my friends there. A lot of people from TV were there when I was doing TV. In fact, everybody from TV was there. And it was a big deal. And so I get the award, and then they come out and they say, "Oh, Vince, there's one more thing." Now I'm getting emotional. I gotta take a breath. And so he called my wife up. Anytime I talk about my wife, I get emotional. And one second, give me a second here. Okay, I'm good. And my wife and I are standing there, and they take it and give me this beautiful box, and I open it, and it is an autographed picture of Dolly Parton. It's like, wow. Wow. Really, the best thing anyone could have ever done. So that's my Dolly Parton. You never heard that, right?
1: I haven't, no. I know that you have a special place in your heart for Dolly, but I haven't heard that specific story.
0: Yeah,
1: no,
0: yeah, I never told that publicly ever. There's a lot of things I never told publicly and all, but some things you just have to keep personal, but that I decided on this dedication to Dolly that we would do that. And but one other thing, let me end in this. You know that a lot of people don't know that Dolly wrote Jolene, and she wrote I Will Always Love You on the same day. Can you imagine? Two of her biggest hits. And I Will Always Love You is the most covered song, or one of the most covered songs of all time in the history of the world. And of course, Whitney Houston took it to an even bigger level. And did you know that Elvis wanted to cover it? But Dolly was all excited. She had talked to him. They agreed. And the day before, that Colonel Parker, who I'm not a fan of, taking 50% of Elvis's money. He was equal partners. I don't believe in that. The star is the star. And anyway, Colonel Parker calls Dolly and he says, okay, Elvis is going to have 50% of the publishing rights. And she said, I'm sorry. It was a big hit before Elvis. And I love Elvis, but I can't do that. And so they canceled and Elvis never got to sing it. And you know what? That was Elvis's loss. And I'll just end in that.

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1: Officials report rescue crews are finding survivors in areas buried by catastrophic flash floods along the border between Nepal and China. Some Americans have been caught up in the rolling walls of mud, water, and debris. Nepali and Chinese officials report over 600 dead, thousands missing. ABC's Britt Clinton in Kathmandu.
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4: You're all scared.
3: American Anjana Raja from Northern California.
4: It just came like a roar.
3: Remembering the moment she and her husband were inside one of those buses waiting at the border checkpoint.
4: It sucked a bunch of buses, SUVs, people, the base camp, everything. Took it in, turned it all upside down and dumped it into the ground.
3: When the glacier collapsed.
1: At least 27 people have been killed following a Russian attack near the Ukrainian capital of Kyiv, say local officials. At least 50 residential buildings damaged. Jury deliberations in the Lindsay Clancy trial in Plymouth, Massachusetts are suspended for the weekend. Her defense says she was suffering from postpartum psychosis. Prosecutors say she knew what she was doing when she killed her three children. Defense attorney Kevin Reddington.
5: I'm never confident. I don't know what a jury's going to do, so I'm not going to say, oh, yeah, I'm confident. No, I have no idea. They work hard. It's been a long trial, and I have faith in the jury system.
6: How is Lindsay feeling going into the weekend?
5: Nervous, scared, beat down as usual.
1: Virginia removing Confederate statues from Capitol Square, a public park and civic campus in Richmond. Democratic State Senator Mike Jones says the process of removing the statues began around 2018.
7: That doesn't match up with who we are and where we are in this season and where I hope we're going as a country and a commonwealth.
1: Statues of Confederate General Stonewall Jackson, Confederate General Governor William Smith, and Confederate Dr. Hunter Holmes McGuire will be relocated to historic battlefield sites with the historical context. You're listening to ABC News.
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13: We are tracking more rain out there for this afternoon, with heavy rain being an issue for some during the evening. We're also watching your high temperatures to rise into the low 90s and feel like 100 degrees. For Channel 9 Eyewitness News, I'm meteorologist Daniel McFarland.
0: 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Triple Team Traffic.
14: A few things to look out for if you're heading out this morning. State Route 50 eastbound at Old State Route 13. There's an accident that has a closure in that area. 520 eastbound approaching Maxim Parkway. There's an accident that has the right lane blocked. 408 eastbound approaching Colonial Drive. Look out for a crash there that has the shoulder blocked. Turnpike is looking good, heading in both directions. You're in the clear. And the beach line is flowing nicely, heading in both directions. From the WDBO Traffic Center, I'm Daphne Smith.
0: This hour was paid for by the host and does not reflect the opinion of WDBO. The following program has been pre-recorded for broadcast at this time on WDBO.
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0: Good morning and welcome to On the Money right here on WDBO AM 580. Always streaming inside your very own WDBO app. This is On the Money. My name is Josh McCarthy. So happy to be sitting here with Joe Burt and Nancy Hecht, two certified financial planners with the Certified Financial Group. Joe, Nancy, how are we doing this day?
1: We're doing great, Josh. Good to be with you. As we say in the intro, Nancy and I are here to take questions that might be in our listeners' minds, things that you might be thinking about regarding your IRA, 401k, long-term health care, stocks, bonds, mutual funds, real estate. All the things that Nancy and I and the 14 other certified financial planners deal with day in, day out, trying to get our clients to and through their retirement years. On Monday through Friday, we work for a fee as fiduciaries, but on Saturday morning, we are here for you absolutely free. So if there's anything on your mind, things you might be thinking about, things you think your brother-in-law might have said that just don't sound quite right, we're here to clean up the mind fog. So the good news for you is the lines are absolutely wide open. All you have to do is pick up the phone and dial these magic numbers.
0: 844-580-9326. 844-580-WDBO. We also have the open mic option inside your WDBO app. Open up that app, find the open mic section, hit record, and we'll push play as if you're sitting here in studio or on the couch with Joe and Nancy. Today's topic is four decades of change, how the markets have evolved.
2: Uh-huh. So what brought this to mind is a mere 43 years ago, I met my husband, Dean. And we are soon to be celebrating our 40th anniversary. And I met him at a mutual fund company that we both worked for 5 years before I joined Certified Financial Group. Short 5-year period of time in these 43 years where he was actually my boss.
1: Are you telling me the tables have turned?
2: I guess you'd have to ask other people, yeah. But you know, so a lot has gone on, and you know, people think about 2008 as a market crash, and that's all they think about lately. So I said, I wonder what kinds of things have happened, big moves in the markets, either up or down, over, you know, these 40 years that we've been married and, you know, trying to navigate life together, and the various different things that have impacted things that we have wanted to do and as my clients have wanted to do. So we got married in 86, obviously, and, you know, we're looking for a place to live and trying to find a house to buy. And a mere, you know, 11 months after we got married, we had Black Monday. Remember Black Monday?
1: I remember it well. Yep.
2: October 1987, The Dow Jones suffered a staggering 22% drop in one single trading session.
1: Right.
2: And it's still the largest one-day percentage drop in stock market history.
1: Mm-hmm. I remember well.
2: Yeah. So
1: equivalent today is 22% on the Dow, that'd be 12,000 points.
2: Yeah.
1: Yep.
2: So, yeah.
1: Yep.
2: You know, so it's all relative. So we ended up, two years after that, finding our first home to buy. And I know that people today are complaining about interest rates and housing prices and things like that. We are in our second home that we've owned in all the years we've been together. Both of the homes that we bought were repos. I grew up in a construction family, so the fear of having to work on something was no big deal as far as I was concerned. But when we bought our first house in 89, we were lucky to only have to pay 10% in interest rate on a mortgage.
1: I remember those days.
2: And I know people are not happy now with having to pay, 6%?
1: Mm-hmm.
2: As opposed to 2 or 3 that they were paying a number of years ago. So, I mean, I still think 6% is not so bad. I mean, when I meet with clients that are thinking, should I pay off my mortgage, and they have an interest rate that's between 2% and 3%, to me, that's cheap money.
1: Yeah.
2: And if you have extra dollars that you can apply elsewhere, maybe paying off a higher interest rate debt or putting a little bit more towards your own retirement, I think that that's valid because the rates are so low. Another big stock market move or fear that you can think about as a dot-com bubble. Mm-hmm. Do you remember all the stuff that we were doing at the end of 1999? Because we had no idea what was going to happen when the computers turned over and we weren't sure if things were going to work.
1: I remember well, and we all bought new computers, double-checked the software, try to shut everything down, you know, waiting for the clock to tick, and waiting for the planes to fall out of the sky and the elevators to crash and the ball dropped, and here we are in 2000.
2: And really, nothing happened.
1: No.
2: Actually, what happened that was big in that period of time is the NASDAQ went up in March of 2000, 78%. That was the beginning of a 2.5 year climb for the NASDAQ. Right. And people really didn't pay attention to the NASDAQ that much until then. It was the Dow and the S&P.
1: Everything with a .com at it was a next road to riches, and everybody had to have it. And then,
2: right.
1: And then what happened?
2: And we're seeing still today on the .com type of veins, companies like NVIDIA are really the tail that are wagging the dog as far as the markets go.
1: But the good news is those companies are, at least are making money, and unlike the crazy things are out there, anything had a .com after it.
2: Right. People were going crazy for that.
1: Yep.
2: So the next big thing that we had to look at was the global financial crisis. This was from 2007 to 2009. Mm-hmm. And it was the subprime mortgage. Mm-hmm. If you think of that, you know, the bond market debacle and Lehman Brothers falling and all that big news. So that was really a tough time for people that were trying to buy houses. The S&P went down 57% from its peak in March in 2009, leading to what was called the Great Recession.
1: Well, you had people that were overextended on real estate. Real estate was the greatest.

0: And there was a shift change. When we used to do partnerships, the things that we did in the beginning were all cash program, where no property was bought unless they had all cash to pay for it. So the fact of not having debt, I thought, was great. When they started adding leverage or, you know, mortgaging stuff, and then it got up to be like 78%, you know, or 70 to 80% leverage. I mean, that kind of stuff started to get a little bit very risky.
1: Well, anytime you have add debt to the equation, it can accelerate the gain and it can also accelerate the losses.
0: Right.
1: I mean, we've got that going on now with some of these leverage ETFs.
0: Right.
1: You know, they when the market's great, you're making a lot of money, but all market turns and you're losing it real fast. So once again, that's just an example of having debt in any kind of portfolio.
0: And the point that you just brought up, I think, is really important when looking at, you know, reviewing assets with our clients. You know, every day we're seeing things going up and down and up and down. And just because the value of the investments may be moving down, if it's a quality investment, quality prevails and it will come back. And just because there's a little bit of a decline in value does not mean that you've taken a loss unless you have actually sold something. Right. And that's something that I'm constantly reviewing with my clients.
1: Well, that's why you want to have liquidity in your portfolio for when the time the market goes down, you don't have to sell something when it's down. And so if you're fully invested, totally 100% invested in equities, it's great when the market's doing well. But when you need that money and the market's not doing well, this is when you're forced to sell and unfortunately realize loss. And that's what planning is all about.
0: Yes, most definitely. Big part of what we do. Do you remember the flash crash?
1: Oh, yeah. I remember exactly where I was. I was down at a conference down at the Ritz. And I was with our old friend Jim Hakkadorian, and all of a sudden, what is going on? With a bunch of other investment people, everybody got their phones and thought the world was coming to an end.
0: The Dow went down 1,000 points within a matter of minutes. And it again, value declined $1 million. If people had not sold their holdings, then they did not take any losses, because it recovered relatively quickly. So, and then there was another thing I found, and I'm going to go back a couple of years, that people don't think about or don't remember. It was the 2008 Volkswagen shortage.
1: I don't remember that.
0: Okay.
1: 2008, so, Volkswagen?
0: 2008.
1: Okay, that's just around the financial crisis
0: during. So, Porsche, or Porsche, however you pronounce it, acquired VW. It became the most valuable company in the world, and the stock spiked over 400% in a matter of days. And there was a lot of hedge funds bets on that, which, you know, they ended up losing, and because a lot of people were shorting the stock. But it was just this massive spike in.
1: Why was it called a Volkswagen shortage?
0: The Volkswagen's, I don't know, short squeeze.
1: Okay. So, that's what it was. That's why they lost money. Okay. Got it.
0: So that was interesting.
1: Got it.
0: And then, of course, you know, COVID.
1: Oh. Boy, that seems like a lifetime ago, doesn't it?
0: Well, I guess it depends.
1: It does to me. I mean, I can still remember you and I and everybody else walking around here with masks and wiping off door handles. And remember, we used to take temperatures of everybody, walked in the office.
0: And then
1: we walked around like twice a day taking everybody's temperature, and we had to record it. Oh, my God.
0: I was so happy that we were deemed essential and I was not stuck in my house. And many of our clients that came in were so happy that they had a safe place that they could go and get
1: a cup of coffee.
0: So,
1: yeah.
0: But from an economic standpoint, we had a very fast bear market in that time. In a matter of weeks, the markets overall, the Dow, the S&P, and the NASDAQ dropped over 30%. And I mean, I look at something like that as a buying opportunity.
1: Oh, yeah.
0: I love to buy on sale. I mean, over this past week, we had, from Wednesday of last week through, I think, Tuesday of this week, we had 5 trading days in a row where things were negative. And I do what I call trolling for cash. And I look at the cash balances in my clients' accounts to see, you know, where can I put money?
1: An opportunity.
0: All right.

0: So one more thing we'll talk about at, on the other side of it as far as market movements go, because I hear the music.
1: Take it away, Josh.
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1: Good morning. I am wondering if there are ever situations to where your firm does recommend annuities, because I hear on the radio for your advertisements that you always say you will not offer annuities, but I'm just wondering if there are certain situations to when those are best for the client. Love listening to your show. Thank you.
2: Well, thanks for the call. I think that the ad that she's referencing, it's specific to that workshop that Joe mentions in the ad, that we will not be offering annuities. If I can give my opinion on why we don't offer, or I particularly don't like individual annuities at the moment, right, is years ago when I was providing annuities to my clients, they had surrender charges that lasted for 4 or 5 years, and that was it. And a surrender charge is if you have to, for some reason, liquidate, you have to pay a penalty. Those charges now go out 10 or 15 years and are a huge expense and a hindrance to liquidity for clients. And then those old annuities also offered whatever the investment experience was, or somewhere between 5% and 7% annual rate of return, whichever was greater. So those were two really nice features that were available. And liquidity to me is really important, and not having to pay to get your money. But there are situations where some annuities or annuity features within something else could be beneficial. For example, one of the long-term care contracts that I like to use has an annuity feature available to it, where the cash accumulates at the current federal funds rate. So it's not a huge...
3: But it's like a CD.
2: Right. It's not a huge... It grows tax-deferred, right, and the clients always have 100% rights to the cash that is in the account.
3: And on top of that, they get long-term health care.
2: Right. Long-term health care, or God forbid, you know, or if they pass away without needing long-term care, then there's death benefit that goes along with it. I just had a client ask me about a QLAC, which was a qualified, I can't remember what the LAC is for. It's a way of providing a fixed, right, retirement income to yourself, by using some of your qualified retirement dollars and moving them into an annuity that will pay a life income.
3: Qualified life annuity.
2: Qualified concept. Life annuity income concept. To the clients. Mm-hmm. You know, which could be, on one hand, really nice to know that you're going to get a fixed monthly deposit for your life. On the other hand, you're giving up complete liquidity of your whatever retirement assets you move into that program. And I have an issue with that.
3: No, I agree with you. And there's a lot more to annuities than just, you can't say all annuities are bad. The ones you want to stay away from are the ones that they offer at these dinner seminars. We got a proposal or an inquiry a while back. You know, we're always contacted by these wholesalers who want us to sell their product. Mm-hmm. The ones out there I just hearing about, 20% bonus, you know, put your money in. It pays a 31% first year commission.
2: Uh-huh.
3: But in order for us to get that commission, the client has to tie up their money for, as you say, for forever.
2: Yeah.
3: And it's so stay away from that bonus kind of stuff. Stay away from, they promise you all this stuff. The best annuities are those that kind of look like a CD, uh-huh, that has a modest rate of return. And fortunately, we have annuities today that don't have any commissions. Totally liquid. You can put your money in today, take it out tomorrow, and get all the benefits of an annuity. So annuities in and of themselves aren't bad, but be sure you're not trying to put a square peg in a round hole. And the reason we say we don't sell annuities, we're not be talking about annuities, is because we don't want you to think it's one of those dinner kind of seminars. We're going to show you how an annuity does everything. So
2: But good question. Thank you for allowing us to clarify.
0: Thank you so much, Nancy Hecht and Joe Burt. We just got another open mic that rolled in about what to do with a sum of cash they got from selling a home. So we'll try and get that one in after the break. If you want to join the conversation, open lines 844-580-9326, 844-580-WDBO. 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
3: Today.
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6: ABC News, I'm Chuck Sievertson. Rescue crews finding survivors in areas buried by floods along the border between Nepal and China. Chinese and Nepali officials report over 600 dead, thousands missing. ABC's Britt Clennett in Kathmandu.
7: The disaster was caused when a glacier that was holding back a lake collapsed, unleashing a 40-mile-an-hour wall of rock and ice and water more than 150 feet high. Overnight, chopper rescue efforts halted over fears another nearby lake that was formed by the initial landslide could also burst and cause another catastrophic flood. So far, that lake is holding.
6: At least 37 people have been killed in a Russian attack near the Ukrainian capital Kyiv, say local officials. Jury deliberations in the Lindsay Clancy trial in Plymouth, Mass. Suspended for the weekend, accused of killing her three children. Scientists investigating if a herpes virus is behind mass deaths of sardines off South Africa. This is ABC News.
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14: We are tracking more rain out there for this afternoon, with heavy rain being an issue for some during the evening. We're also watching your high temperatures to rise into the low 90s and feel like 100 degrees. For Channel 9 Eyewitness News, I'm meteorologist Daniel McFarland.
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15: few things to look out for if you're heading out this morning. State Route 50 eastbound at Old State Route 13. There's an accident that has a closure in that area. 520 eastbound approaching Maxim Parkway. There's an accident that has the right lane blocked. 408 eastbound approaching Colonial Drive. Look out for a crash there that has the shoulder blocked. Turnpike is looking good. Heading in both directions, you're in the clear. And the beach line is flowing nicely heading in both directions. From the WDBO Traffic Center, I'm Daphne Smith.
4: 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This hour was paid for by the host and does not reflect the opinion of WDBO. 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
0: 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My name is Josh McCarthy, being the professional middleman between your questions and their answers. 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Nancy, Joe, I think we got a little bit more of our original topic to wrap up.
3: Yes. We do. Let's do a quick recap.
2: Okay. So, we started with Black Monday in 1987 and then the dot-com bubble, global financial crisis. Most people think of that as the bond markets falling from 2007 to 2009. And then we talked about COVID-19. So when I'm reviewing with my clients, right now, I ask most of them if they remember what happened in 2022, and I get a puzzled look. Hmm. But most equity markets were negative anywhere from 22 to 42% in 2022. And then in 2023, everything came back anywhere from 24 to 54%. You know, and again, just because the markets went down, I did not sell holdings for my clients. And so they just saw the value go down and then they saw it go back up again. And that's, you know, what's important about us doing the handholding for our clients and reviewing and explaining in plain English exactly how all this stuff is working to make sure that they have successful retirements and legacies for their families.
3: You know what I find interesting?
2: What?
3: When we have market corrections, like you just mentioned, those kinds of things, mm-hmm. you know, we will go out into public, maybe social gatherings. And when that happens, you know, people know the business we're in. And first comment you get, I bet your phone is ringing off the hook. I bet your clients are calling. And it doesn't happen here.
2: No.
3: It does not happen.
2: And that's because we keep in regular contact with our clients, and that makes a huge difference. Oh. And that's a difference between, you know, managing clients for investments for our clients as opposed to how the first 5 years I was in business, I had to sell stuff.
3: Mm-hmm.
2: So, okay. Anyways.
3: So, okay. One more point on wrapping things up.
2: That was it.
3: Okay.
2: Yeah, 2022, right. That was it. So, yeah. And Josh, I thought you said we had another open mic.
0: We sure do. If you want to send in your mic, you can do so. Open up that WDBO app and send it on in. Find the open mic section and you can send it in at the bottom. Here we go with our latest open mic.
16: Hi, good morning. I've been blessed to have the last three homes that I've purchased make approximately $100,000 of profit, and just recently sold my last home and have about $350,000 cash out, and I'm getting ready to buy a house for $300,000. Do I pay cash for it or do a conventional loan?
2: Okay.
3: It all depends.
2: Well, I mean, I would want to know how old of a person this gentleman is. And then what other types of obligations they have.
3: How long they plan to live in the house.
2: Right, yes. And how long they plan on living there. I mean, if this next purchase is going to be it,
3: mm-hmm.
2: why not pay cash for it?
3: Well, it depends on what your other liquidity needs are.
2: Right.
3: And what other assets you have to generate income when you retire.
2: And how much is the next house going to be versus right. the $350 in profit that this gentleman's going to have?
3: Right.
2: I'd also would want to, you know and probably assume that this gentleman has enough in emergency fund assets. So that's looking at checking, savings, money markets that would cover any type of emergency that could come up over the next 18 to 24 months. That's money that you just always want to keep liquid. And it's not going to earn much, 3% or less. But emergency dollars are important, and I call it toe of the sock money. You just have to, forget that it's there.
3: Or does he have the ability to stuff that money into a tax deductible account of some sort and to get a tax deduction along the way?
2: Mm-hmm.
3: So as we said, there's all kinds of variables that have to be looked at. It's a nice situation to be in, but you want to know the facts before you go. And that's what financial planning is all about.
2: Right. I mean, it's a really simple question on the surface, but we have shown how complicated the answer could be because there's a lot of different variables.
3: Right.
2: And sir, if you want to hash this out with one of us, to help you make the decision as to what might be a better idea for you to pay cash for the house, put 50% down, put less down, feel free to give us a call, 407-869-9800. Take advantage of a complimentary consultation and hash out this topic for you.
3: That's what we do. All right, so we have a text question there. Josh, take it away.
0: Absolutely. If you want to call in and talk to them right now live, we got open lines 844-580-9326, 844-580-WDBO. We got a question coming to us, and this one says, we got a lot of information on this one, so I'm going to run right through it.
2: Okay.
0: Question again starts now. I'm 52, and I've got most of my retirement savings in my 401k. I know I should probably be checking the investments in there once in a while, but honestly, I haven't touched anything in years. How often should I actually be reviewing that?
2: Well, I would think at least once a quarter. I understand a set it and forget it attitude. And, if you're regularly depositing money into it, it's a great way to let things accumulate. But I would want to know, is this account in, are the dollars all invested in the exact same thing that was originally purchased when this person started putting money into their 401k? I'd like to know how much they're contributing into their 401k. Is it just to the match? Or are they doing as much as they legally can deposit? And now a lot of 401ks have a Roth option as well as just the traditional option. I'm not a huge fan of target funds. I prefer a lot of 401ks have now added ETFs into them, and that's my preference. So there's a lot of questions, just like the gentleman with the mortgage, that I would have for this individual to be able to answer the question. One of the things that we do for our clients is we manage their 401ks right along with all of their other investments. It's just a matter of them giving us access to the 401k. And when we do our quarterly reviews, we're pulling in all the current investment accounts that they have within there and checking the quality of those right along with everything else that we're managing for them on an individual basis.
3: I'd add a little bit more context to that. You know, sure. When you started down the path on that plan or that putting money in the plan, hopefully you had some idea of how aggressive or how conservative you want to be. And over time, as we've seen, the stock market is in very well. So if you could be very, very heavily now in equities, and as you're moving more toward retirement, you want to scale some of that back. So you may want to look at that. Secondly, you also want to look at the quality of the investments that you have in your plan. And this is one of the things that we do when we review things for our clients is look at the quality of the choices that you have in that limited menu. And that's where Score My Funds comes in. It gives you an opportunity to have a objective look at the quality of what you have. And if you want to take advantage of that, you just go to scoremyfunds.com. It's scoremyfunds.com. We will send you a detailed report of the investments that you have in your retirement plan and show you exactly the quality of what you have. And you can make a decision on, you know, in terms of quality, not necessarily in terms of allocation as to how much you should have in fixed income versus equities, but really the quality. That's where you want to start with the quality. If you're holding junk, you want to know it immediately.
2: Right. And, you know, someone who's 52 traditionally has about 15 more years to save. And that's an awful lot of time.
3: Yep.
2: So
3: appreciate the text question. You got another one there, Josh?
0: We certainly do. This one asks us, I left my old job about 2 years ago and I still have my 401k sitting there. Is there any reason I should leave it alone or am I better off rolling that into an IRA?
2: I see this so much where clients come in and they have, you know, two or three or four old 401ks out there. You do not leave money where you are no longer. And here are the reasons why. First of all, the funds that are available within the 401k could change and your investments that are just sitting there dormant would just change automatically. And you're going to find out about it after the fact. It may or may not be in an allocation that you are happy with. And most importantly, when it comes time to taking money out of your retirement accounts, if it's in a 401k, 403b, something like that, the minimum tax withholding is 20%. And if you're not in a 20% tax bracket, then you're going to be giving money to the federal government to use interest-free all year long. So I think that it is very important when you change jobs or you retire that you open up a rollover IRA and then move the assets from the 401k to the rollover IRA. The ones that we manage for our clients, the internal expenses on the investments are way lower than they are in 401ks. If the internal expenses are lower, then that's going to be more total return to the client. You're fully aware of what investments you have and you can pick your tax withholding when it comes time to take withdrawals.
3: Bottom line, it gives you a lot more flexibility and allows you to marshal your assets into the direction in which you want to go for your retirement. But Nancy said that, you know, we have oftentimes clients come in with 401ks and there's some that they can't find. So if you can't find your 401k, you give you a website here. Go to lostandfound.dol.gov. That's lostandfound.dol.gov. And it may help you find that old 401k that you had years ago and you never wonder what happened to it. So that may help that text messenger as well.
2: Found money is always nice.
3: There you go. I hear the bumper music. Josh, take it away.
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0: Welcome back to On the Money here on WDBO. My name's Josh McCarthy, sitting here with Joe Burt and Nancy Hecht, two certified financial planners with the Certified Financial Group. If you've got a question right now, with about 3.5 minutes left, you might want to change your number that you're going to call in, because Charles Curry is taking your calls live off the air in a few minutes after this show comes to a close. And he's available to you right now at 407-869-9800. 407-869-9800. Just when Charles answers the phone, tell him you were listening to the show and it got too close to 10 o'clock, so they wanted to call you instead to get that full answer. All right, what do you say, Nancy, Joe? We had one more question get through.
2: Okay.
0: And this text question says, we have two kids, 8 and 11, and we're currently finally in a position that we can start putting money towards college, more money towards college. Should we be putting everything into a 529, or should some of that money stay in a regular savings account or an investment account?
2: Well, they have a number of years still for both of the kids to save. I think a 529 is a great way to fund, pre-fund for college. All the money will accumulate on a tax-deferred basis. And as long as it's used for higher education, it could be anything from tuition to housing to a computer to books, then the money comes out tax-free. So I think it's a great way to save.
3: I'd also consider the Florida prepaid, if you don't have that in place, maybe consider that as a supplement to the 529.
2: And that will lock in tuition costs,
3: right?
2: Which is great, because mm-hmm. tuition is a huge part, mm-hmm. although books and mm-hmm. housing is mm-hmm. also a huge yep, part. Yep, yep. So a combination of the two is a great way to do for your kids.
3: So we're wrapping up the program here. Nancy, we've got a workshop coming up a week from today here at our offices at 10 o'clock.
2: Yes. August 29th, this one is How Savvy IRA Planning for Boomers, Strategies to Help You Save Taxes and Get More Out of Your IRA. 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As Joe said, it's August 29th from 10 to 11:30 here in our offices. 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
3: 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And we hope to see you there. And people say, ask Joe, why do you do these things? You're doing them for two reasons. Number one, to hopefully prevent you from becoming a financial casualty. And secondly, to introduce you to what Nancy and I and the 14 other certified financial planners do for our clients, getting them to and through their retirement years. And this way, whether you need our services now or sometime in the future, you'll give us an opportunity to earn your business. 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
2: That's what I was just going to talk
3: 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Go ahead.
2: Yeah. 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And you could put in the ticker symbols to up to 20 different mutual funds.
3: There you go. All right, Josh, take it away, buddy.
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10: Good morning, Central Florida. It is 8 a.m. here at WDBO News in Orlando. I'm Isaac Abdel-Messiah with our top story. A judge ruling an alleged 9/11 mastermind's confession can't be used in court. Fox's Mark Meredith is in Washington with details.
5: On Friday, a judge ruled Khalid Sheikh Mohammed's confession, reportedly given back in 2007, may not be used against him in an upcoming trial. This decision means further delays for the case that is set for trial in summer of 2028. The New York Post reports the judge who issued the ruling over concerns the confession was given under duress. The trial judge was quoted as saying, "The prosecution has failed to prove by a preponderance of the evidence that Mr. Mohammed's statements to the FBI were voluntarily given." The confession is believed to be a crucial piece of evidence.
10: This comes as CARE, the Council on American Islamic Relations, released a back-to-school guide for kids to understand the 9/11 attacks. The guide, which has since been removed, blamed the attacks on U.S. support for Israel. To commemorate the 25th anniversary, President Donald Trump will be at the Pentagon, while Vice President J.D. Vance will be in New York.
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14: I'm Channel 9 Eyewitness News meteorologist Daniel McFarland. We are watching big changes here over the next few hours with the rain chances. More details coming up.
10: It's currently 75 degrees and mostly sunny here at Orlando's Severe Weather Station. I'm Isaac Abdel-Messiah, continuing our team coverage. Jury deliberations will continue Monday in the Lindsey Clancy murder trial. The Massachusetts jury has been deliberating since Thursday and has so far been unable to reach a verdict. Clancy admits to strangling her three young children in 2023, but pleaded not guilty to three counts of first-degree murder by reason of insanity. Prosecutors allege the killings were premeditated, while the defense says Clancy suffered a postpartum psychotic break. And Florida wildlife officials are warning folks over after a dog was attacked by a crocodile.
6: The incident happened on Thursday morning behind the family's home in the 6200 block of Southwest 64th Court in South Miami. Authorities say the crocodile snatched the dog named Kygo and killed it. They're reminding pet owners that their dog should be on a leash and stay away from shorelines. Laurel Lee, WDBO News.
10: It is 8:02 a.m. here at WDBO News in Orlando. I'm Isaac Abdel-Messiah.
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14: We are tracking more rain out there for this afternoon, with heavy rain being an issue for some during the evening. We're also watching your high temperatures to rise into the low 90s and feel like 100 degrees. For Channel 9 Eyewitness News, I'm meteorologist Daniel McFarland.
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15: Still looking good on I-4 this morning, moving along at a pretty good pace, heading both eastbound and westbound. There is a crash to look out for on the 408 westbound at the turnpike that has the left lane blocked. The turnpike is looking good, heading both northbound and southbound. You're in the green. State Route 50 eastbound at Old State Route 13, there's a crash that has that area closed, so be aware of that and avoid that area if possible. From the WDBO Traffic Center, I'm Daphne Smith.
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0: 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You'll hear the voices of Ken, Josh, and Dylan today. If you've got any questions for those voices, I invite you to call in 844-580-9326. 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
16: 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And guys, thank you for being with me this morning. Good morning.
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18: 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And there's a link there and a form to fill out to nominate a veteran. A veteran or Gold Star family, and that's the Central Florida, Orlando area, that's Jacksonville, and that's also Tampa. So everywhere that Metlock is installed, which is kind of the I-4 corridor up to Jacksonville, Metlock, someone in that area will win. So we want to make sure it's a great Veterans Day for somebody, whether they're a veteran or a Gold Star family. And so please, without the nominations, we can't pull it off. And we've got a ton already, but we want more.
16: Yeah, we are looking for a veteran that's totally in need of a brand new roof. My name is Ken Melick. I am the CEO and founder. Just so grateful to have served in the Army as a Ranger in Vietnam, and grateful for my brothers that have served, and our country is what it is because of our veterans, and we're so proud to be part of this veterans giveaway on an annual basis. We do this, and we're so grateful for those of you that are listening. So if you know someone who is in need of a new roof, we'd like to give them one for absolutely free, zero cost to them. We handle it all. Grateful for that. Number to call in, 407-545-8836.
17: Yeah, and that's a Metlock roof system that they're getting installed on their roof, and that's the last roof system that they'll ever have to worry about. And it's such a great thing that we've been doing these last few years, and the fact now that we're, you know, able to put this lifetime roof system on, and a complete stress-free roof system where they'll never have to worry about, you know, any type of Florida weather that's coming their way. This system is built for that. And, you know, whether you're a veteran or a Gold Star, like Dad mentioned, you know, go on our website, go on the Facebook or Instagram page. You can nominate anyway, call us. But we're, you know, like Ken mentioned earlier too, we're also doing a $5,000 off the Metlock roof system for till the end of the month. So now is the time to do it. We got the stormy seasons coming up. We got some crazy weather, and you know, we can't stress enough. Now is the time to have us come out and take a look, and get your last roof on your roof.
16: Number to call to get us out there, 407-545-8836.
18: Yeah, and last week we had a great call at the end of the show, and it was about you know, kind of how insurance companies view roofs, and how, you know, the insurance company would interact with Metlock. And we didn't really get a ton of time to answer that, but and the caller, you know, kind of said, do you have commitments from every insurance company out there that they're going to follow along with the manufacturer's warranty? Well, you know, there's so many insurance companies in the state of Florida, that would be impossible. But Metlock is the only roof that is manufactured and installed by the same company. And so when you have that level of what, you know, they say soup to nuts, or that level of traceability, chain of custody, you're not talking about a metal roof where the coil may have come from a different country. It was stamped somewhere. It was, you know, there was a whole different process done. You know, you're not sure of where it came from. Metlock, the manufacturer, stands behind the product because Metlock is the manufacturer and Metlock is the installer. And, you know, we have friends that just purchased a house with a 28-year-old metal roof. The insurance company that they were interested in had questions. And so there was a roof inspection done. The inspection report was given to the insurance company, and the insurance company okayed the roof moving forward. And so metal roofing, especially Metlock, where you have the manufacturer and the installer, it's the same company, and the coil is from America. It's American steel being stamped in America and delivered and then installed by a local company. That is a level of traceability that you just don't get from other companies.
17: Sorry, Ken, just to piggyback off that, what Josh is, you know, what he's saying. Most of these metal roof products, I mean, they've got a 40, almost 50 year paint warranty on them as well. So we're basically saying that the metal roof won't even fade for 40 years on that roof system. So, you know, we put a lifetime workmanship warranty on it. So, I mean, what you see up there when you're looking at this Metlock or the metal roof systems is the waterproofing. You know, a lot of the insurance companies are, you know, with these asphalt or tile, even tile roof systems, they're not completely waterproof systems. So they rely on the underlayment system. So, when you got a roof system up there, that's, you know, that's 30 years, but it's got a, you know, a 15 year underlayment, you know, the underlayment's going to go, that, you know, that's the waterproofing on these roof systems for shingle and tile is, you know, that's what's keeping that water from coming inside. So that's, you know, that is the protection of the home. So a lot of times, you know, they're looking at, you know, most of these houses, they have either, you know, felt or a synthetic underlayment system that, you know, the shingles are fastened through that system, so they deteriorate quicker. The insurance companies are noticing that. I mean, a lot of them now, they're capping shingle roofs at 15 years and some 10 years. But the other thing I'm starting to see lately is you know, if you've done any repairs on your home. So what they're going up, and if they see your roof's been patched, then they're not covering your roof anymore. So I've had, you know, clients just this week where, you know, Progressive or another company's pulled out of the state, and they're having to find another insurance company, and the roof's only 8 or 9 years old, but you know, whoever the new insurance company comes out, they see a roof patch, they're not going to cover it. So there's a lot of ways that they're working their way out of, you know, not covering these disposable roof systems. So really, in the end, the shingle roofs, you know, with the maintenance involved, they end up becoming, you know, one of the most expensive roofs you'll ever have to do, because, you know, you have to replace it, you know, every 8 to 10 years. And, you know, God forbid the company's still around, you know, that, you know, hopefully they're still around if you have any leaks or anything. And, if you did have any, you know, warranty issues, and then now you've got a patched roof, you know, it's getting tough now with the insurance companies. They don't want to cover these patched roof systems.
18: Well, so. And a lot of, Dylan, to that point, a lot of those companies, you're buying a roof from a company. So say that's company, you know, A, and then they're buying a shingle from a distributor. So that's company B that's involved. They're buying the felt. That's a different manufacturer. For the most of the time, it's a different manufacturer. And then they're buying shingles from a manufacturer. And so you've got 3 to 4 different manufacturers involved in the most, you know, like in just the feel of the roof alone. And then you get into all

0: Like it. It's us. This is Ken Malik. I am the CEO and founder, and you know, we developed this. We spent millions of dollars trying to come up with a lifetime roof that would last and really be the last roof that you ever need. And if you're familiar with our company, you know that from day one, we have always been about our customer. Whatever's the best for our customer, the truth and honesty, that's what we've always given you. And I founded the company in 1972 in Washington State, moved here and continued with that in 1992. And just so grateful to be in this business. The professionalism that we've brought to the roofing business and construction business in the state of Florida is second to none. We've been voted the top roofing company in Central Florida year after year. We want this to be the last roof that you ever need, and get your money's worth. You're going to get a value that is second to none. I have been in the business my entire life. This thing interlocks in four different directions. It ventilates itself. We have patents to secure what we're doing. We don't want anyone to be able to match our system, and no one can. It's manufactured by us, and we're going to install it. We're going to stand behind it. We're going to give you the best roof ever, ever, ever.
1: Yeah, I mean, when I started here, you know, 15, 16 years ago, and, you know, we're putting on, you know, these shingle roof systems that are all, you know, 30, 50-year shingle roofs, you know, even till this day, that's what they, you know, the manufacturers, they tell you, you know, hey, this shingle roof's a 30 or 40 or 50-year shingle. And, you know, it's, you know, I've been 15 years now, and I go back to these houses and have to replace now a roof that I was told, you know, is going to be a 30-year shingle, and it's, you know, 10 or 15 years, and I'm, you know, having to redo these roofs. So it's just, you know, the Florida market is just a completely different market here when it comes to roof systems. And, you know, we've just lived and learned, and we've, you know, asphalt shingle roofs, and, you know, they're just heat absorbing roofs, and they're, you know, we've thought about the energy savings. We've thought about the lifespan of the roof systems, and, you know, what's always lasted was, you know, metal roof systems here in Florida. So, we have a system that, is not only built to last the weather, but it also fits the architectural appearance of your home, your neighborhood. It looks beautiful. We've got all different profiles, all different colors. So, you know, it's not just it's not like, you know, those barn style metal roofs, which we can do. But it's a beautiful slate shingle, barrel tile system, completely concealed fastened system. No granules on it for algae and moisture to get trapped onto. And like Kenna mentioned, we've got a ventilation system that's actually in the metal. So it allows the roof to not only ventilate in your attic, but underneath the metal roof system. So, so many advantages. And, you know, we've thought about, all of the elements here in Florida. And now we're kind of hit with, you know, this, where the insurance is kind of taken over. And, so we've thought about everything, and, you know, so give us a call or visit our website and get the last roof you'll ever need on your home.
0: 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We're going to take a quick break. We'll be right back.
2: This hour was paid for by the host and does not reflect the opinion of WDBO. 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
3: Suspended Palm Beach clerk of court Mike Caruso was released on a $160,000 bond Friday after spending more than a week in the Orange County jail on child sex abuse charges. President Trump is hoping gas prices will go down because of a new oil deal with Venezuela. Trump says Friday that the U.S. has secured, quote, majority control of over 65 million barrels of oil in Venezuela, which more than doubles American oil reserves. And Tennessee Governor Bill Lee has announced his intent to name the Nashville International Airport after the late Dolly Parton.
2: Before you go, make sure you're in the know. from breaking news to real-time traffic and weather.

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8: Yeah, and this is a short segment, so I did want to hit on a couple big points of Metlock. And what Ken mentioned before the break is that how long he's been doing this. So you take the time that Ken's been doing this, the time that Jared's been doing this, that Jade's been doing this, that the whole family that's involved with Metlock Lifetime Roofing. This is where a manufacturer actually and the installer are the same company. This is where you get the best of everything in terms of engineering. You know, you hear of, like, you drive your car into a dealership because you can't change the oil in the morning because, you know, you got to take, like, the whole radiator out or something to get to the oil plug because an engineer designed it that doesn't actually have to do the work. So when it comes to Metlock Lifetime Roofing, everything from the way it's installed to the roof deck to make sure it meets and exceeds all the wind codes, the way it's manufactured, the sourcing of the material during manufacturing, the coating, and the ability of it to pass impact testing, all of this is the brainchild of over 100 years of experience of roofing in the state of Florida. You know, the combined brain power of Ken, Jared, Jade, and the teams that work for Universal Roofing and Metlock Lifetime Roofing that have really put this product together, you're getting a product that is going to exceed everything that you've ever experienced. And like Ken mentioned, and Dylan has mentioned this before, it's the aesthetics of Florida. So if you live in a community where you're not allowed to have anything but shingles for whatever reason, well, the product looks like shingles. It looks just like it. And it's not where it's kind of like an imitation. It looks like it. I have the Metlock slate roof on my home, and I can tell you when people go by my house, I've been stopped at my mailbox and they've said, "Where did you get your slate? It's beautiful." And so, yeah, I've got the look of slate, the beauty of slate, but I've got the durability of a Metlock Lifetime roof, and I've also got the weight reduction of that metal roof. A slate roof is incredibly heavy. So if you have a roof like my home was stick framed, built in the 90s, it's not engineered trusses for all the weight. So there's no way I could ever have slate unless I had the home re-engineered and probably had the footers thickened. And so I can go with a look that I've always wanted with the strength and durability of metal and with the weight of metal, which is a fraction of the weight of true slate.
13: Yeah, that's what's, you know, so amazing about it is that, you know, it absolutely looks amazing. I mean, the value of the homes, you know, go up so much when you put the roof system on there. And not only does it look amazing and it works for the neighborhoods and the HOAs, but it also it's built for the weather that we have here. So it's a true Florida made roof system. I mean, there's, you know, we get all of these different tropical storms and sometimes these wind gusts come in and you've got shingles blowing off of your roof and you've got, you know, they're on the ground outside of the house. And, you know, this roof system is completely, it's got over 180 mile an hour wind rating. We just passed over class 4 hail rating on our system. So it's, even if you live in a neighborhood with golf, you know, golf balls and you're right on the turn, it's not going to damage the system. So not only does it look great and it's built to last the heavy winds, the hurricanes, but it's also an energy saving roof.
12: 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Number to call in, 844-580-WDBO. We'll be right back.
0: 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Orlando's news, weather, and traffic starts now.
14: Good morning, Central Florida. It is 8:30 a.m. here at WDBO News in Orlando. I'm Isaac Abdel-Messiah with our top story. In his first major speech since becoming Fed chair, Kevin Warsh Friday delivering a blunt warning on the economy, saying inflation is not slowing fast enough and signaling an interest rate hike is not off the table as Americans feel the squeeze. More from ABC's Andrew Dimebert.
15: The national average for a gallon of gas now at about $4.06, roughly 86 cents higher than a year ago. In states like California and Washington, well above $5 a gallon. And as the war with Iran drags on, crude oil, the raw material which ultimately becomes the gas Americans buy at the pump, is trading for $83 a barrel, 17% higher since the start of the war. And groceries are up 2.7%. That's more expensive than this time last year.
14: Suspended Palm Beach clerk of court Mike Caruso was released on a $160,000 bond Friday after spending more than a week in the Orange County jail on child sex abuse charges. He had this to say when greeted by cameras outside the jail.
16: No comment. Just happy to be released. I maintain my innocence completely.
14: Caruso was arrested on August 18th in South Florida on five felony counts, including kidnapping, lewd or lascivious molestation, lewd or lascivious exhibition, luring or enticing a child, and child abuse causing mental injury. He is accused of abusing a child under the age of 12 on two separate occasions. After appearing before a Palm Beach judge, Caruso was extradited to Orange County, where he remained in jail for more than a week. Caruso says he'll be leaving Orange County after posting bond. His arraignment is scheduled for September in Orange County. And Hillsborough County is saying yes to the Tampa Bay Rays.
17: By a 5-2 vote, the Hillsborough County Commission has given its approval to a deal that will mean a new $2.3 billion stadium for the Tampa Bay Rays at the Hillsborough College Dale Mabry campus. For Commission Chairman Ken Hagan, it's the culmination of decades of effort to bring the team across the bay from St. Petersburg.
18: Is this deal perfect? No. No deal is. And I think it's fair to say both sides wish the deal were a little bit better. But that's always going to be the case.
17: County will now contribute nearly $800 million in public funds toward the project, which will also include an entertainment district and the reimagining of Hillsborough College. Reed Shepherd, Tampa.
14: It is now 8:32 here at WDBO News in Orlando. I'm Isaac Abdel-Messiah.
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22: We are tracking more rain out there for this afternoon, with heavy rain being an issue for some during the evening. We're also watching your high temperatures to rise into the low 90s and feel like 100 degrees. For Channel 9 Eyewitness News, I'm meteorologist Daniel McFarland.
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2: So far, it's looking good on I-4. If you're heading eastbound from Champions Gate to downtown, you are in the green. And if you're heading westbound from downtown to Champions Gate, you're moving along at a good pace. The turnpike is coming in accident and delay free. The beach line looks good heading both eastbound and westbound. 408 eastbound approaching Colonial Drive. Look out for an accident that has the shoulder blocked. So far, so good on 417. From the WDBO Traffic Center, I'm Daphne Smith.
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0: welcome back to In the House here on WDBO, brought to you by Metlock Lifetime Roofing. We got Ken, Josh, and Dylan on the airwaves answering your questions. My name is Josh McCarthy, answering your questions off the air, and then just getting it to the experts as fast as I can, because you want to hear what they have to say about your inquiries. If you want to join the conversation, I invite you to call in 844-580-9326, 855-844-580-WDBO. Let's go ahead and go to Anthony, who's calling in with a question about Medlock. Anthony, you're live on the air with Ken, Josh, and Dylan.
1: Good morning, Anthony. Good morning. Thank you for your call.
2: Thank you. I'm very much interested in Medlock. I've been talking with Erin, and she's been extremely helpful. But the question I have is that I presently have a home which has a flat roof in the back of it over my porch.
1: Yes.
2: And I like the Metlock roof locking system, but I'm concerned about its interface with that flat portion of my roof.
1: Yes, I understand.
2: Given that the flat portion of my roof, I understand, is warrantied like for 10 years with the material that they used. And well, I'm wondering is that replaceable with the Metlock system?
1: Oh, yeah, absolutely it would be. You can spend some more money, though, and go to a standing seam metal roof on that flat system instead of the other flat roof, low slope system that is, different than that.
3: Yeah, I appreciate the call, Anthony. It's a great question, and we've kind of experienced this a lot now, now that we're doing a lot of these more Metlock roof systems, and they tie into these, flat roofs where either it's a back porch or a front porch. But absolutely, we do the modified bitumen system is most residential houses. That's what people go back with. There's really not very many options.
2: What I've been quoted with. Uh-huh.
3: Got it. Yeah, so, they've gotten a lot better, the modified systems, but still the manufacturers, they put 10-year, 15-year warranties on those systems because, they know, the weather here in Florida, and, they don't slope as fast. So we've kind of lived and learned, and we've now started doing a standing seam option on the low slope. So with our Metlock system, the lowest we can really go down to is like a 312 pitch with the four-way interlocking system. But standing seam, as long as there's, a quarter inch of a slope, it's really not much at all. What we have to do is just raise the rib height a little bit on the low slope roof with the standing seam. And it's still a concealed fastener system. So it's instead of a four-way interlocking, it's two-way interlocking. But it's still a metal roof, and we can still offer the lifetime warranty with the standing seam system. So I would highly recommend, I can get with Erin and let her know to give you those options.
2: Well,
3: but
2: please
3: please
2: do, because I think I would be interested in getting a quote for that also. Thank
3: awesome.
2: You. Yes, very much.
1: Awesome. Do you have her phone number?
2: Okay. I have Erin's phone number. I have it. She's very responsive when I ask her a question, but I heard you guys were on the radio this morning, and I just happen to have this question. How timely. Okay,
3: that's awesome.
2: Very much so. So Erin would be knowledgeable about the standing approach. Okay.
1: Yes.
2: Okay, very good.
1: Well,
2: all right.
1: Anthony, we're really grateful, and thank you for choosing the Medlock Lifetime Roof. Make sure you make her aware that we have announced we got a $5,000 giveaway right here.
2: Yeah, so. Thank you so much. I did get that brochure. Thank you so much. That was one of the reasons I went with you, of course. But I was also, the main reason, of course, is the locking system, the way you guys lock the roof down.
1: Okay, isn't it beautiful,
2: sir?
1: Too? It's just gorgeous.
2: Yeah. Oh, it's a beautiful roof. That's one reason why I went to it over just a straight standing seam metal roof.
1: Right.
2: It's because the slate look really has a great look. It's really nice. Yeah.
1: Thank you so much, Anthony. If I can help you as the CEO and founder with anything, but you're in great hands. Erin is another one of our great people, and we're so grateful for you. And thank you, Anthony. And that does leave a line open for anyone else. If you'd like to give us a call, you can be live on the air right now, 844-580-WDBO. If you'd like to call our office and have one of our great people out to your home, the number is 407-545-8836.
3: Yeah, that's awesome, Anthony. I mean, that's and Anthony there, he is getting a lifetime roof system. He's never going to have to worry about this ever again. And, you know, he's going to get it backed up by a family company where, you know, Ken's been doing it for over 100 years. And I've been doing this, you know, 15 plus years now. So Anthony's, you know, his family will never have to, you know, stress a roof system ever again. And then in the lifetime of this roof system, he's also going to be, you know, saving, you know, an unbelievable amount of money on his power bill. His air conditioning is going to last a lot longer. He's getting a phenomenal system, and it's truly going to last a lifetime. And we can't wait to install it, Anthony. And I bet it's going to look gorgeous.
1: And your homeowner's insurance is going to go down considerably. You know, we've had lots and lots of people over $2,000 a year in annual savings, over $100 a month in power bills. It's just the last roof you'll ever need, and it's awesome. Thank you, Anthony, for your call. That does leave a line open for anyone else. If you'd like to call, if you have some questions, 844-580-WDBO.
3: Yeah, we appreciate that. And, you know, that's what we want is, you know, with this lifetime system. And lately it's been taken off. So if you guys, you know, if you're in the market and you're looking for a new roof, or, you know, you're stressed because the age of your roof's getting, you know, it's getting to that double digit mark, almost 10 years, have us come out and take a look. You know, we're getting to that stormy season. If we get any hurricanes or tropical storms, and you see, you know, you start to see some, you know, granules coming off the roof or in your driveway, or, you know, and you're worried about the integrity, give us a call. You know, we'll come out and take a look. We'll lead you in the right direction, and we will inform you, you know, what we think your existing roof has, the life on it, and you know, we'll lead you in the right direction. I mean, it's, you know, these shingle roofs, they're just, you know, the weather that we get here, you know, we've seen it lately. We're starting to get some tropical depressions and some stuff out in the Gulf, but yeah, if, you know, don't wait until the hurricane hits the home or it's a couple days away, and you know, give us a call and have us come out and take a look.
4: Yeah, and that's, I mean, we're coming up on peak. Historically, peak hurricane season is right around September 5th. And then right after that, you got on the other side of it. But the problem is that the Gulf is so warm that you get these storms that appear in the Gulf. They rapidly intensify, and you get 2 to 3 days notice, you know, to prepare. You know, and I don't know about you all, but, you know, during a work week, you know, I barely have time to get home to put all the lawn furniture away and get all the stuff outside secure, let alone, you know, try to coordinate maybe getting my roof fixed, or, you know, getting tarps, waiting in line at a grocery store, getting gas, getting the generator ready. So, you know, realistically, when you get a Metlock lifetime roof, you're permanently checking that box that you're prepared, versus, you know, oh, the generator hasn't been touched since Milton. And so think about that. Milton was October 10th, a couple years ago, hit Florida, and it gave us, I think it was 2.5-3 days notice. So take out all the time in the middle of the night, you know, when you're sleeping and the stores are closed anyway, and then you got to work. So you've got just a handful of hours, really, when you have these storms that are from the Gulf that really rapidly intensify. You know, you're talking maybe 3 days to really prepare, but then, you know, you got kids in school, you've got stuff going on. It's just a lot. And so permanently check the box, Metlock lifetime roof. Roof is handled, and then you could focus on everything else. Get the generator serviced. 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You never run a generator in a garage. It doesn't work. If the garage is attached to the home and you run it in the garage, you're going to go to bed. You're not going to wake up. I mean, I can't stress that enough. And, you know, every year when we get in hurricane season, I get on this soapbox, but you got to be prepared. And, you know, when you buy any other product, you can't permanently check the box. You know, even if you get like an automatic standby generator for your home, that still has to be serviced. The oil has to be changed, things like that. The Metlock lifetime roof, boxes checked, move on. 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You know, get your non-perishable foods, all that good stuff. So, you know, I went to it. Like Ken mentioned, there's a savings. We did the wind mitigation inspection and the four-point inspection, gave that to our insurance agent, and we save right at $2,000 a year on the renewal. And so roll that out over years and think about how much money you've just put in your pocket compared to, you know, in your insurance company's pocket.
3: Yep. Don't wait. Now's the time. Don't wait for the storm, the stormy season to be here. 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You know, we know what happens when these hurricanes hit. You get all these out-of-towners that come in, and I mean, it's you know, they get up on these roofs, and you there's no telling what they're doing up there. So go with your local companies. And not only that, go with a local company that is manufactured, designed, and now installs a lifetime roof system for your home.
1: You know what I like about Anthony when he called in? Not only the great points of why he wants this lifetime roof, but most importantly, the beauty. It's going to increase the value of your home probably 25%. And it doesn't just come in one style that it looks a certain way, like a standing seam. Everyone sees standing seam. And on a lot of houses, that style just doesn't work at all. So we have four different styles of it. It can be slate. It can have a shingle look. It can look like wood shakes and or barrel tile. Great product that is the best and last roof that you'll ever need.
4: Yeah, wood. You mentioned wood shake. I was up in Michigan over the summer, and real wood shake roofs are incredibly popular up there. But years ago, and my hometown's in Michigan, and years ago, my hometown actually got hit with, they call them a straight line windstorm. And so basically it's what we have here almost every afternoon. But up there, the roofing material does not have a wind coat at all. And actually up there, it's really popular to put two, if not three layers of shingles, believe it or not, on top of each other. You know, because realistically, you're just fighting winter up there. The winds don't occur like they do down here. And my hometown was hit with these straight line winds, and the devastation that it caused to both shingle roof and everyone with the true wood shake roofs was just unbelievable. And so, you know, and at that point, it's like, okay, well, you weren't prepared, but you weren't prepared because you live in an area where the building code doesn't require these things. We're in Florida. Our building code requires certain things. Metlock has met and exceeded every single one of those categories. So you're getting a roof system that is designed to literally designed for Florida. I mean, if, you know, if you put a Metlock roof on a house in Michigan, I mean, it, you know, 1,000 years from now, it'd probably still be there.
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6: The toll of dead and missing are rising in Nepal as crews continue searching for survivors, including at a hydropower construction site where authorities believe more than 100 people are trapped inside a mud-filled tunnel. President Trump has signed an executive order Friday creating a new military academy. The U.S. Space Academy will be dedicated to educating and training people pursuing careers in space. And suspended Palm Beach clerk of court Mike Caruso was released on a $160,000 bond Friday after spending more than a week in the Orange County jail on child sex abuse charges.
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0: back to In the House here on WDBO AM 580, always streaming inside your WDBO app. My name's Josh McCarthy, sitting here with the experts at Metlock Lifetime Roofing, Ken, Dylan, and Josh, answering your calls. We had Anthony on the show a little bit earlier. If you want to join in, 844-580-9326. But quickly, Ken and the team, if somebody has a question right now as this show is coming to a close, there might be a better number for them to write down right now.
1: That number would be 407-545-8836. One more time, 407-545-8836. That number will get to our office. We'll be right out. We'll show you firsthand. We'll call you back. Whatever you're in need of, we're going to help you. My name is Ken Mellick. I am the CEO and founder, and so grateful to have you tune in on this Saturday. Thank you for that. This is the In the House radio show, and been right here on WDBO for 30 plus years, and so grateful to all of our listeners and our clients that has voted us to be the number one roofing company in Central Florida. We're just so grateful for you and grateful for your business and grateful that you trust us. And I guarantee you personally that we will stand behind it. 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We have product that's engineered to perform, and it's backed by myself, my family. I have 6 children, 28 grandchildren, 20 great grandchildren. Excited for the roof giveaway that we're going to do to veterans. And how do they do that, Josh?
2: 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It's the same thing, Metlock Roofing. There's a page there where you can nominate a veteran, if nominate yourself if you are a veteran or a Gold Star family, or nominate if you know somebody that's a veteran or Gold Star family, please nominate them. And this Veterans Day, we will be announcing the show after that Veterans Day, the winner of the Metlock Lifetime Roof. And as Ken mentioned before, that roof is going to be installed at no expense to the family. And obviously they'll pick the color that they want, you know, so it's going to look great. It's going to be a lifetime product for them to really, like we said before, we're going to check the box so they don't have to worry about roofing again.
3: Yeah. And, you know, as we get, we're also getting into that rainy season. We've got, the storms coming in. So be prepared. We've got the roof system we talk about it, you know, every week on the show. It's designed for the weather. It's built to last the hurricanes, the hailstorms that we get here. And it looks great. And, we've thought about everything. We want a complete maintenance free roof system. So, give us a call. You know, this roof system, it's not only going to withstand the storms, but it's also going to, you know, save you energy on your home. You're not going to have to go up there every 3 to 5 years and have to soft wash it anymore. There's no granules or pebbles for anything to stick to. It is the last roof system you'll ever need.
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6: Good morning, Central Florida. It is 9 a.m. here at WDBO News in Orlando. I'm Isaac Abdel-Messiah with our top story. Nashville International Airport may be renamed after the late Dolly Parton.
7: Tennessee Governor Bill Lee and Nashville International Airport are proposing to rename the airport in honor of Dolly Parton, celebrating her lasting impact on Tennessee and people around the world. Dolly's team has expressed appreciation for the support and say they are open to continuing discussions about the proposal. The honor would recognize her extraordinary music career, philanthropy, and commitment to helping others, including the nearly 200 million books provided through her Imagination Library. The Metro Nashville Airport Authority is expected to consider the proposal at a September 17th meeting. I'm Brady Hopkins.
4: This is
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6: I'm Channel 9 Eyewitness News meteorologist Daniel McFarland. We are watching big changes here over the next few hours with the rain chances. More details coming up.
9: It's currently 78 degrees and mostly sunny here at Orlando's Severe Weather Station. I'm Isaac Abdel-Messiah, continuing our team coverage. Florida Attorney General James Utmeyer is accusing two pharmacy benefit managers of illegally fixing reimbursement rates paid to pharmacies.
10: A lawsuit filed in Polk County alleges Prime Therapeutics and Express Scripts entered into a 2020 agreement that sharply reduced payments to pharmacies, causing some prescriptions to be filled at a loss. The state says the lower reimbursement rates threaten the financial stability of local pharmacies and could reduce access to medications for Florida patients. The lawsuit seeks to stop the practice and recover damages, penalties, and other relief under Florida antitrust and consumer protection laws. Laurel Lee, WDBO News.
9: And federal prosecutors say a man posed as a San Francisco 49ers player as part of a multi-state fraud scheme. The feds arrested 35-year-old Dejon Love and another man this week on wire fraud and conspiracy charges. Love allegedly used photos of himself in 49ers gear to lure women he met on dating sites into investing their savings into phony investments. Prosecutors believe Love and 18-year-old Tyler Chan bilked more than two dozen women in California, Oregon, Idaho, and Washington out of $1.3 million. It is now 9:02 here at WDBO News in Orlando. I'm Isaac Abdel-Messiah.
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6: We are tracking more rain out there for this afternoon, with heavy rain being an issue for some during the evening. We're also watching your high temperatures to rise into the low 90s and feel like 100 degrees. For Channel 9 Eyewitness News, I'm meteorologist Daniel McFarland.
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8: A little stop-and-go traffic, I-4 eastbound between 429 and World Drive. I-4 westbound is still looking good, no complaints. There's an accident to Galphorn, the 4-way eastbound approaching Colonial Drive that has the shoulder blocked. The turnpike is coming in accident and delay-free, and the beach line looks good, heading both eastbound and westbound. 417 is in the clear as well. From the WDBO Traffic Center, I'm Daphne Smith.
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0: morning and welcome to On the Money here on WDBO AM 580, always streaming inside your very own WDBO app. My name is Josh McCarthy, sitting here with Joe Burt and Chris Toadvine, two certified financial planners with the Certified Financial Group, waiting for you to hop on and join the fun. If you've got a question to help you get to and through retirement, that is what is this show. You know, Joe and Chris, they are very, very, very educational and experienced in this world. The Certified Financial Group offers services for a fee during the week, but right now on WDBO, that fee is free. So take advantage of it. If you've got questions about something you heard in the news, maybe you saw a social media post and you're like, is that even real? That's what we can do here. Answer those kind of questions, those kind of curiosities that you may have stumbled upon and you want to just run it by the experts. Joe, Chris, how are you doing today?
1: We're doing great, Josh.
2: Yeah,
1: doing
2: great to be with you. Thanks. As you said in the opening there, we are here to take questions that our listeners might have regarding their personal finances, things that might be on your mind regarding stocks, bonds, mutual funds, real estate, long-term health care, annuities, life insurance, reverse mortgages, all the things that Chris and I and the 14 other certified financial planners deal with day in and day out, getting our clients to and through their retirement years. And as you said, Monday through Friday, we do this service for a fee. But on Saturday morning, we are here for you absolutely free. So if there's anything on your mind, things you might have heard, things that just don't sound quite right, things you want some clarification on, we are here for you. And the good news for you is the lines are absolutely wide open. So if you ever thought about calling, this may be your opportunity because there's nobody in line. All you have to do is pick up the phone and dial these magic numbers.
0: 844-580-9326. That's 844-580-WDBO. You're also more than welcome to send in your question using that open mic feature inside the WDBO app. Find the corner of that app where it says record an open mic, send us in, and I'll push play as if you're live on the air. The topic of today's show is fraud, scams, and flimflams. How to avoid being a victim.
1: Well, that's right, Josh. Joe, who knew that? I mean, you know, this topic, I will tell you, as I started getting into this, I said we could do a week-long seminar.
2: Well, we could. Maybe we should.
1: It is. Well, maybe we should. I mean, it's, you know, and why are we talking about this? So let me tell you. Why we're talking about it is, you know, I try to think, Joe, when we come up with these topics, what's going to be relevant to our audience? And what am I hearing from clients? Well, I got to tell you, in the last few weeks, I've heard from multiple people, concerns at a minimum, and others who have been victims of these kinds of online scams, fraud, you know, all this kind of stuff. It's out there. And I got to tell you, you can't make this stuff up.
2: Yeah.
1: I just got a text, Joe, since we sat down to do this show.
2: Really?
1: That one of my brother and sister-in-laws were victims of this for a substantial amount of money out of their bank account.
2: Oh, my gosh. For real?
1: Yeah, for real.
2: Oh, wow.
1: My wife just found out this morning.
2: Oh, my gosh.
1: So it's out there. Yeah. It's everywhere. And
2: it's your brother and sister-in-law.
1: This is my brother-in-law and sister-in-law.
2: Brother-in-law and sister-in-law.
1: Yeah. So, you know, and a lot of money. A lot of money. Apparently the bank's going to work with them.
2: But, wow.
1: You know, so.
2: You'll have to get the details and share it with the team here like we do with everything. We learn about these scams.
1: Well, that's right.
2: Yeah.
1: So. How do they get access? And that, it's worth saying. We train a lot on this stuff. We try to keep it top of mind, but it's out there. It is very prevalent. And I got a few stats here just to set the table for us, Joe. Fraud, identity theft complaints reached 3 million and 1.35 million, respectively, a 31% one-year spike.
2: And those are the ones that are reported.
1: That's exactly right, because a lot of them are not reported.
2: Right. It's probably three or four times that.
1: Javelin Strategy and Research estimates the scam losses at $38 billion. The biggest of those, guess what? Investment schemes.
2: Oh, yeah.
1: Investment schemes, imposter scams would be next, business emails, tech and customer, social media scams, AI-enabled cybercrime. You know, it's just the list goes on and on, Joe. So the FBI Internet Crime and Complaint Center recorded 1,008,000, you know, complaints, over 3,000 fraud submissions every single day.
2: Wow.
1: Every single day. So, you know, it's a big problem, and the question is, what do you do about it? And we could go on and on with the different types of scams and the psychological toll it takes on people, because it often takes an average of 10 to 22 months to entirely resolve a case. So
2: if it can be resolved at all.
1: If it can be resolved at all. So people, you know, these things happen and, you know, you find yourself in this hole and you're trying to dig out for a long period of time. And it's like a lawsuit.
2: Yep.
1: It just goes on and on, and it takes a psychological toll on people. So, you know, look, the average cybercrime loss, over $20,000. $20,700. Most lethal channel, social media.
2: Oh, yeah. There was, just before you came in, there was a news story here on WDBO about these clowns somewhere posing as San Francisco 49ers players. Did you pick that up, Josh, that story?
0: Keep going.
2: And from what I remember, because I only caught a little bit of it, but they were posing as San Francisco 49ers players, luring women into making investments with them, and they weren't even 49er players, but they had the uniform and the whole nine yards. This is, once again, social media.
1: Social media. Yep. Well, you're going to laugh, perhaps, at the name for these kinds of scams. Stay tuned. But, you know, here we go. Guess the highest at-risk age, Joe.
2: Highest average. Got to be people 60 years old.
1: 60 and up.
2: Plus, yep.
1: 60 and up.
2: Yep.
1: Or the highest, steepest, you know, yeah. So yep. There. And as you said a minute ago, 57%, it's estimated, of Americans who fall victim to this don't report it. They're embarrassed. They realize I got duped. They lose some money, and they just suffer silently.
2: Yeah.
1: You know, so.
2: They're embarrassed, yeah.
1: They're embarrassed. Now, look, so that is, you know, what happens. How does this stuff often begin? You know, I was looking at Clark Howard. They said this year alone, Joe, for the first 6 months of this year, more than 1,800 data breaches.
2: Wow.
1: 1,800.
2: Yeah.
1: In the first 6 months of 2026.
2: So let's describe what a data breach is for those that aren't as computer savvy or on the computers like you and I are all the time.
1: Well, look, a data breach is what it sounds like. And most of us at this point, I got one this week, a letter from some company that we had done business with, or they had supported a company we did business with, and they said someone hacked in, you know.
2: Mm-hmm.
1: And so that's, you know, the joke is a lot of these folks are, you know, in Russia or, you know, offshore somewhere, but who knows. They hack in to a major company computer system, mm-hmm. and they harvest the data.
2: Yep.
1: So if your name and your address and your date of birth is in there, your social security, your email address, they get that.
2: Yep.
1: And then that information, you know, they use it to, you know, nefariously to try to steal from you, basically. Mm-hmm. And there are lots of ways to do it. I'm not an expert at this stuff, so how they go about doing it, I'm not quite sure. But, you know, that's a data breach. And we've all probably received those letters. Here you go. First 6 months, 471 million victim notices were issued between January and June. Okay.
2: 471 million victim notices?
1: Victim notices. So think about that. Our population in the U.S. is what, 330 million?
2: Yeah.
1: So on average, everybody got 1.5.
2: Wow.
1: So some people, in other words, it's happened to them more. Different companies that they do business with have been hacked into, and the company has a responsibility to say, hey, Joe, just wanted to let you know we got hacked and your information was compromised. Mm. And then oftentimes what they will do is offer you some kind of identity theft protection for a period of time.
2: Mm-hmm.
1: I don't know if you've ever signed

0: mortgage fraud, yep. right?
1: Mm-hmm.
0: They file a new deed on your house. And then once it's in their name, they go take out a mortgage against the home. And you don't even know it, maybe. Yep. You don't know that ownership of your home has changed. They take out a mortgage against your home, and then they're off to the races, you know, and you clean up the mess. Now, did you know? We'll fast forward a little bit here, but did you know that, and I checked, you know, kind of the five-county area here. We'll go Seminole, Orange, Osceola, Lake, and Volusia. Counties all allow you to put your name in, and if anything changes with your deed, they will send you a notification.
1: That's good to know.
0: That's good to know. It's free.
1: Say that once again, because I think that's a fear that a lot of listeners have. So Orange, Seminole, Osceola.
0: If you're listening to this show, most likely your county, and I think most counties do, but they have a service that you go to online through the clerk of the court, okay? Mm-hmm. So Orange County Comptroller, you can do that. Seminole County Clerk of the Court. You go on there, and if you just search on their website, you know, deed fraud, I would say, something like that.
1: Deed restrictions? No, it wouldn't be restrictions. But
0: property fraud alert.
1: Okay.
0: That's what they call it, property right. fraud alert.
1: Yep.
0: And I've done this personally. Right. But you put your name in there. It'll bring up a web page, you know, on their site. So, again, you're going there. You're not being solicited to do this, but you're going there. And that's one of the key takeaways that our listeners and all of us need to apply is if someone solicits you, beware. If you go to the secure website and you put in your information, it's different. And they don't ask for social or date of birth or anything like that, but they just say, hey, Joe, what's your name? And what are different combinations of your name? Sometimes married women will have, you know, their maiden name will be part of it or something.
1: Right.
0: So you put this in your email address, and then if anything changes with the deed on your property, you'll get an email notification.
1: There you go.
0: Automatically.
1: There
0: so
1: go.
0: It's a red flag right away.
1: There you go.
0: So that's something, in my opinion, if you're a property owner, everyone should do that. Everyone should do that. So that's a big deal. But 471 million victim notices, which was up from $297 million in all of 2025.
1: Yeah.
0: So think about that. In the first 6 months of this year, the number of hacks and victim notices up 50%.
1: Mm.
0: So that tells you it's on the rise. And that's, again, that's from Clark Howard. So, you know, you mentioned the mortgage fraud or, mm-hmm. you know, changing your deed. Mm-hmm. Another one that I just learned about, Joe, have you heard of a SIM card?
1: Yeah.
0: You know, what's a SIM card?
1: It's on your phone.
0: Do tell.
1: It's in your phone. It has your information on it.
0: Well, that's right. And that's how a lot of times, you know, when you go get a new phone, they'll mm-hmm. take everything, they'll upload it, and then they'll download it on the yep. new phone just yep. magically.
1: Yep.
0: You know, they don't connect the cord anymore.
1: Mm-hmm.
0: Well, did you know that is a growing crime, that people can hijack your SIM card, take over your phone, have all access to all the things that you have done on your phone?
1: Well, we will get more to that after the break.
0: We'll get more to that. It's a big one, Joe.
1: Okay.
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5: President Trump is angry at the New York Times for reporting that he's skipping the 25th anniversary 9/11 event at Ground Zero because he, quote, wasn't permitted to speak. A U.S. hockey player is signing the biggest NHL contract ever. Cale Makar has signed a new 8-year contract extension with the Colorado Avalanche worth over $20 million a year. And the toll of dead and missing are rising in Nepal as crews continue searching for survivors, including at a hydropower construction site where authorities believe more than 100 people are trapped inside a mud-filled tunnel.
6: Traffic is a mess this afternoon because of a crash I-4 eastbound before Central.
7: Stuck on the highway
6: Parkway.
7: And wishing you could have avoided the headache?
6: You can use Palm Parkway or Apopka Vineland Road to get past this and save yourself some time.
7: Or maybe you are wondering when things will clear up.
8: And as I'm looking at the cameras, the road ranger, well, he is finishing picking up the last cones there. We now have...

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7: Yeah, we're talking about scams, flams, and scams.
8: Fraud, scams, and flim-flams. There we go. Yeah. Hey, easy for you to say, Joe. But so let's pick up where we left off, because we were talking about fraud alert on your deed.
7: Mm-hmm.
8: And just why, if you're a property owner, that is a really important thing to do. It won't cost you anything. You go to the clerk of the court for the county you live in, and you put in your name, different versions of your name. You know, I could be Chris or I could be Christopher, for example. So you put those in as many as you want, and your email address, and then they will notify you, Joe, if anything changes relative to your deed. It doesn't stop the crook from being able to file a deed, but it lets you know right away if something has changed so that you can be quicker to respond than, you know, them going out and getting the mortgage against the house and all the rest. Right. So that's a big one. Now, look, I looked at the FBI's website. They list over 20.
7: I saw your picture there.
8: What's that?
7: I saw your picture.
8: You saw me in the post office? Or
7: the FBI website.
8: 10 most wanted? Thanks, Joe. And I'm part of CFG. Oh, so there you go.
7: That's we're all a happy family here.
8: But, hey, the FBI lists 20 different types of scams. You know, and
7: only 20.
8: Only 20. I mean, those are broad categories.
7: Yeah, okay.
8: So there are lots of flavors underneath those broader categories. But the most common, the five most common scams, I'm going to start at number 3.
7: All right.
8: Because, you know, you alluded to it earlier. I don't know if you knew it by this name. It's called pig butchering and crypto scams.
7: Oh, yeah.
8: Have you heard of this?
7: Yeah.
8: Pig butch, for those who didn't know, and I didn't know, fraudsters will build a romantic or friendly relationship with you over social media or dating apps over several weeks.
7: Mm-hmm.
8: So they set the hook, you know, mm-hmm. They put the bait out there, they set the hook, and then once there's a trusted relationship there, they encourage you to invest in bogus crypto, you know, online at different sites that they've created, that then they just take your money. So
7: now, you know, while you're on that, you know, we have, you know, because we've been around for so long and our clients are generally at or near the retirement years, and as we said in the opening, the people 60 plus years old and older are more susceptible to these scams.
8: That's right.
7: But how do we protect our clients when we suspect that there's something going on? Somebody wants to start withdrawing money out of their normal routine.
8: Well, look, we will lock down their accounts, but if someone, you know, I tell my clients all the time, if your money's your money, we will, you know, help you get it however we can. But we do want to protect our clients because this stuff's out there, and I have clients who have been victims of various, you know, versions of this kind of stuff. And so we will not just accept an email request.
7: Right.
8: We are going to talk to you, and that's one of the things, Joe. We know our clients. You know, we don't have, you know, thousands of clients, and they're just, you know, a call center here, you know, where you call in and request something, and they don't really know who you are. We know our clients. We have a relationship with them. And so, you know, we know. I talked to a client yesterday afternoon. She needs some money for some stuff. We had a nice conversation about different things, and we'll help her get it. But if that came as an email, we would not act on it until we have that conversation. I think that's a big thing. So, you know, I want to go through a little more of some of these common scams and then, you know, begin to think about what do you do, you know, to protect yourself from these. And we've alluded to this with, like, the fraud alert on your deed. You know, and one of the things we were talking about at the break, Joe, is just don't respond to things, you know, because you're saying, well, hey, somebody will take this idea and use it for bad. And that's so often what happens, that they'll create some bogus thing that says your deed has been changed and go to this website. But the idea is don't respond to things. If you have a question, proactively go to the website that you know and trust or make a phone call. But don't just reply to things or pop-ups on the computer and this sort of thing.
7: And oftentimes don't call the number that's on that scam, because that's part of the deal.
8: That's right. We got more to talk about, Joe, but I hear some music there, Josh.
7: Take it away.
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5: 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Orlando's news, weather, and traffic starts now.
9: Good morning, Central Florida. It is 9:30 a.m. here at WDBO News in Orlando. I'm Isaac Abdel-Messiah with our top story. Frantic efforts to save survivors from the massive glacier collapse in Nepal. ABC News foreign correspondent Britt Clennett is in Kathmandu.
10: The death toll now rising to more than 600 as teams work night and day to find any survivors. Soldiers carrying 350 people trapped inside the mud-filled hydroelectric dam tunnel to safety. And teams using bulldozers to scoop through the rubble in the hope of finding survivors, but mud and rain hampering efforts. The number of missing people skyrocketing, now nearly 3,000, among those at least 90 Americans.
9: Suspended Palm Beach clerk of court Mike Caruso was released on a $160,000 bond Friday after spending more than a week in the Orange County jail on child sex abuse charges. He had this to say when greeted by cameras outside the jail.
11: No comment. Just happy to be released. I maintain my innocence completely.
9: Caruso was arrested on August 18th in South Florida on 5 felony accounts, including kidnapping, lewd or lascivious molestation, lewd or lascivious exhibition, luring or enticing a child, and child abuse causing mental injury. He is accused of abusing a child under the age of 12 on 2 separate occasions. After appearing before a Palm Beach judge, Caruso was extradited to Orange County, where he remained in jail for more than a week. Caruso says he'll be leaving Orange County after posting bond. His arraignment is scheduled for September in Orange County. It is now 9:32 here at WDBO News in Orlando. I'm Isaac Abdel-Messiah.
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21: We are tracking more rain out there for this afternoon, with heavy rain being an issue for some during the evening. We're also watching your high temperatures to rise into the low 90s and feel like 100 degrees. For Channel 9 Eyewitness News, I'm meteorologist Daniel McFarland.
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22: There's a little stop and go traffic to look out for. I-4 eastbound at beyond 535. I-4 westbound is looking good from downtown to Champions Gate. The turnpike is coming in accident and delay free. No complaints there. And the beach line looks good heading eastbound towards the coast or westbound towards the airport. The 408 eastbound approaching Colonial Drive, look out for a crash off to the shoulder. And 417 is still in the clear. From the WDBO Traffic Center, I'm Daphne Smith.
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0: 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And we got an open chair for you if you want to come hop along. 844-580-9326. I got a microphone to my left with your name on it. If you've got a question for these two certified financial planners, I invite you to call in 844-580-WDBO. You're also more than welcome to send in your question using that open mic feature inside the WDBO app. Chris, Joe, we're talking frauds today.
1: We are, and they are really out there, particularly in the age of AI, how easy it is to replicate somebody's voice, replicate somebody's picture.
2: Yes.
1: Create all kinds of fear and anxiety and lead you down a rabbit hole that you'll never recover from.
2: Well, that's exactly right, Joe. And they're prevalent. I wanna kind of bring the different types of scams to a close and think about how to avoid it, because that's really the most important thing. And then have, you know, a thought or two around what if you have been victimized and or a victim of some kind of fraud or scam. So, but I want to, Joe, before it gets away from us, I definitely want to talk about this SIM card protection.
1: Right.
2: This is something each of our phones, and in as you said, the age of technology, we all do a lot on our phones. And so, you know, I didn't realize until recently, and I know someone who fell prey to this, that their SIM card was hijacked on their phone and they lost complete control of their phone. And what that means is, you know, bank information perhaps on the phone and lots of other financial type information, personal information on the phone. So, you know, apparently there, it can be stolen virtually. You know, whereas I think sometimes the individual who owns the phone will get impersonated to the phone provider and all the information. So the takeaway is it's a bad thing. You don't want it to happen to you. And you can lock down your SIM card with your provider. So if you have AT&T, if you have Verizon, T-Mobile, whoever it might be, you are able to lock down your SIM card so someone else cannot make any changes without your permission. Okay, and you
1: that's critical.
2: You may be able to do this on the app. If not, you know, reach out to your provider, ask them how you do this, and you probably have to go online, or if you have an app with the provider, and do it that way. But that is a big one. That's a new one. And again, as we all do more and more on our phones, it's important that you lock that down as much as you can. So, you know, I want to run through a few of, again, Joe, we said the five most common scams: phishing and spoofing, where you get a fraudulent text message or an email or a phone call that looks like your bank or utility company.
1: Oh, yeah, those are easily to replicate.
2: You know, they trick you into clicking on something, right? And again, the principle is don't click things. If you have a question, go to Duke Energy or go to Bank of America or whoever it is. Don't click something that they're purportedly sending.
1: And don't necessarily, once again, use the phone number that's on that.
2: Well, that's exactly
1: right.
2: Look it up.
1: Yes.
2: Or look it up.
1: Look it up.
2: Yeah, that's exactly right. So, you know, government and authority impersonation is another big one, where criminals call posing, Joe. They're agents of the IRS or Social Security or law enforcement. And I have a client, and you know, not over 60 either, who this happened to several weeks back. Mm-hmm. They said, we have a bench warrant for your arrest because you did not show up to jury duty.
1: Mm-hmm.
2: And this is a sharp guy. And they had him going until they mispronounced the street locally here where he was supposed to go. I mean, they really had him going.
1: There you go.
2: And then, ironically enough, my wife got the same call the next day. So it's
1: you have your number.
2: It's out there. We talked about pig butchering and crypto. I know we got a question here. I want to wrap this up, but tech support fraud. You get a fake pop-up on your computer screen warning you that your device is infected and providing a help number, Joe. Help in air quotes.
1: Yeah, there you go.
2: Right?
1: There's your
2: going to help you, all right.
1: Yeah, just call this number.
2: So and then the, you know, the fifth most common is emergency and grandparent scams.
1: Oh yeah,
2: scammers will call older adults or family members using an AI voice cloning technology to sound exactly like your grandchild. And they claim to be in some kind of crisis car accident, or they're throwing me in jail, Grandpa. And they beg you to wire money or send cash immediately. Don't tell anybody else.
1: Right. Don't tell my parents.
2: That's right. So those are the five most common scams. Now, look, we could go on and on. Like I say, the FBI lists 20 different categories of scams. We talked about the clerk of the court fraud alert on your deed. We talked about the SIM card. Those are some of the big ones. I do want to get to how to avoid it, but I see we got some calls, Joe, so I want to be sensitive to our calls.
1: Let's do it. Let's take Gary. Good morning, Gary.
2: Gary, what's up?
3: Good morning. Thank you for that information. I really need that, like going to the clerk of courts. That would be really helpful.
1: You're welcome.
3: My question is, I've got three rental properties that I want to get rid of, and I want to get a nicer one because they're so, you don't get the best people with a low rent. I was wanting to know if you could combine all three on an 8824 or 1031 exchange, I believe.
1: Yep.
3: And use it at once so I could buy a nicer property with a combination of those four, those three rentals.
1: Yeah,
3: is that possible?
1: Yeah, you can consolidate them.
2: Yeah, you can. I think the key there, Gary, is timing.
1: Right.
2: So, you know, you have a limited window, Joe, and I don't remember if it's 30 days or 60 days or something. It may be a little longer.
1: Longer than that.
3: But, yeah. 45.
2: 45. Okay, there you go. Right in the middle. So, you've got to try to sell all three of these. Maybe you do it as a package deal. Who knows? But, it's a time, because if you sell them independently to get them all to close and then be able to, you know, transact on your new one in that time frame, that could be a little tight, you know. So, but you can do it.
1: Yeah, it can be done.
3: Go ahead.
1: But as Chris said, you want to be sure that you've got all your ducks lined up and probably use a qualified intermediary. I'm sure you're familiar with that term. That'll help you with the legalities of it. But yeah, it can be done.
3: He did help me by saying make it a package deal. That's a good idea.
1: Yep.
2: Yeah.
3: So thank you for all you do, guys. Appreciate it.
2: Thanks for the call, Gary. We appreciate it.
1: Good luck on the 1031 exchange. Let's tell our listeners what a 1031 is, though.
2: Well, that's just where you could avoid paying tax. The gains, we'll hope and assume that Gary has some gains. We didn't ask him that, but, that there are gains on these rentals. So, in other words, if you buy a rental for $100,000, now it's worth $150,000, but you don't want to have to pay tax on that $50,000 of gain. Yeah. You can defer it. You're not doing away with it, but you're deferring it. If you put that money into a similar type property, within 45 days or whatever the time frame is there, Joe. So
1: actually, it can be just an investment property. It doesn't need to be similar. You can take an apartment building and buy a home, or you could buy raw land, or it's just got to be investment property.
2: A home, but not a personal residence.
1: No, exactly. Yeah, yeah, exactly. Thank you. Yep.
2: Yeah. So
1: that's what a 1031 is.
2: Yeah, that's right.
1: Yeah.
2: So it allows you to delay the tax.
1: Yep,
2: so
1: that's what it is.
2: Good luck with that, Gary. Hope you make a lot of money, man.
1: All right. All right. See, Bill is on the line there. Josh, good morning, Bill.
2: Bill, good morning.
4: Morning.
1: What's up?
2: How you doing?
4: Yeah, you have before in your show, which I listen to regularly, has pointed out the key things about precious metals. But when you look at what both silver and gold, particularly silver, has gone up in the last 8 months, you really have to wonder. Maybe I should. It's not like cryptocurrency. And you know that a lot of the wealthiest people are buying. Of course, they're accredited investors. They can. It's easy for them to be diversified with that kind of money. But when central banks are buying it for different nations, it makes you wonder. Maybe you ought to have a certain percentage. What would you suggest? If otherwise you've got good retirement money available from pensions and 401ks and so on. What do you have any suggestion about a certain percentage that you might want to put in precious metal?
2: Yeah, no, I think it's a good question, Bill. And your the question behind the question, I think, goes to, why own it and are there bigger things going on? The debasement trade, it's called. And, so that's a whole different conversation. I think we'd probably steer away from percentages because I don't think there's a standard answer. But, Joe, I'm going to give a few thoughts and then I'll let you jump in. But, Bill, what I would say is, as part of a diversified portfolio, I don't think it's a horrible idea. I think there are lots of ways, and I'll say I have clients that own gold through exchange-traded funds. And it's backed by bullion. So it's, you know, the price goes up when the spot price goes up, and it goes down when the spot price goes down. And so they have that exposure. And maybe even through other types of investments, they own access to precious metals or natural resources or whatever. But I think you're talking about the stuff you can touch. And, you know, so there's a question there, which would be better for you? You know, because if you get too much of the stuff you can touch, then you got to store it and you got to think about those kinds of things. But, you know, I don't think it's a bad idea to have some exposure to precious metals. But oftentimes what we see is folks want to load up the boat. And particularly, you know, you talk about silver, and silver is, you know, a little more volatile than gold, I think, historically. And so, you know, when in times like this, when it's going up a lot, you know, it's one of these we talked about a couple weeks ago, FOMO, Joe.
1: Right,
2: and
1: exactly.
2: So, you know, it's like just be sure that what you're doing, I think, as a principle, Bill, I would say, first of all, you want to limit yourself to, you know, and the percentage would be, you know, a more specific conversation. But you want to limit yourself. You don't want to overdo it. I know people that have overdone it and regretted it, okay? And so, you know, my belief and opinion, you want to limit yourself to a certain percentage that depends on, you know, a number of variables related to your personal financial situation. And then, ideally, if you're going to own some of the real stuff that you can touch, you do that over time to take advantage of the ups and downs in the market. Because I think oftentimes, you know, when FOMO sets in, everybody's doing it, and I don't have it, I want to rush out and bet the farm on gold, silver, you know, copper, whatever it is. And then you end up buying high and it tanks and you go, what have I done? And, you know, so not to say that's always the outcome, but I think there is a principle there that says just like investing, dollar cost averaging over time is a good idea. And, you know, there is concerns out there when we have $40 trillion of federal deficit and we're increasing that at $2 trillion a year. What will that do? That's the real question. What will that do to the value of our dollars? And that's why I think you see people buying gold today. And so, you know, and I think it's a good question to be asking. So, Joe, what do you got?
1: I think I understand where Bill's coming from. Certainly has been in the news with our national debt being what it is today and fear of a devaluation. Well, a couple of caveats here, Bill. If you're going to do it, definitely stay away from numismatic coins. And you also probably want to stay away from those offers that are on television. We have bought gold and silver for our clients directly. And it's held in custody by Fidelity. You have access to it, but you don't have to touch it, and you can sell it on a heartbeat. You can buy it easily, 2% over spot, and they hold it for you for 1% per year. And you know you have the real stuff, but you don't have to worry about taking it down to the pawn shop if you want to sell it. So that's, you know, it's a way to do it. I would probably put no more than 5% of a portfolio in it, maybe 3%. But as Chris said, I definitely would not bent the wrench.
2: Yeah, good advice. So, Bill, I hope that helps you out. I think you're asking an important question.
0: Thank you so much, Bill. Thank you, Joe and Chris. If you want to call in during the break and talk to Chris Todvine and Joe Burt, two certified financial planners with the Certified Financial Group, I invite you to do so. 844-580-9326 is the number to call. 844-580-WDBO. We also just got an open mic from Muggsy that we can try and get to after the break. If you have a question and you maybe think about it at 9:59, I want to let you know they have a plan for that too at Certified Financial Group. Rodney Ownby is currently taking calls off the air, and he's available to you at 407-869-9800. 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
2: today
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6: NASA is launching a new telescope into space. Officials say that Nancy Grace Roman Space Telescope is scheduled to launch aboard a SpaceX Falcon Heavy rocket from Kennedy Space Center Sunday morning at 7:26 a.m. Eastern Time. The woman accused of vandalizing the World War II memorial on the National Mall says she did it to, quote, get the nation's attention. Melissa Ferris told the Washington Post she graffitied the memorial in an effort to highlight alleged wrongdoing by a former union employer in Kentucky. And Secretary of War Pete Hegseth is denying he's considering a run for president in 2028. On Friday, NBC News reported two sources familiar with conversations say Hegseth had been privately discussing the possibility.
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6: 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And we got Rodney Ombe taking calls off the air on this edition of On the Money. 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Chris, Joe, we think we got time to get Muggsy's open mic here live on the air?
7: Sure.
8: Yeah, let's do it.
6: All right, here we go.
9: Hi, guys. Muggsy here from Daytona. I turn 64 this year in December. I already contributed the full amount to my HSA for this year. I turn 65 in December next year. Can I contribute next year or no? Thanks.
10: The year in which you turn 65, I think you can do it up until you turn 65.
8: I think you can too, Joe. So I think it depends on the number of months. So
10: yeah.
8: Muggsy, I'd want to double check. And if you want to call our office next week, we'll dot the I's and cross the T's for you. But I think you can do like 11/12 of that if you turn 65 in December.
10: Yep.
8: But I'd want to just double check that. So, but good question. We appreciate you reaching out, Muggsy. And like I say, if you want us to dot I's and cross T's just to give you a for sure answer, reach out to me next week if you want, okay? And Joe, I just want to take a quick minute how to avoid, you know, time's gotten away from us. There's a lot to say about this topic of fraud, scams, and flimflams. How to avoid being scammed? What are some of the big principles you can do? Pause. If you feel like something doesn't feel right, hit the pause button. Disconnect immediately if a caller makes you anxious. Don't click on URLs or windows that pop up. 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So, in other words, go to Duke Power, Duke Energy, whatever they call themselves. 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Go to their site independently. 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
8: 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Protect your credit report and file government reports. And Joe, I regret to say we're out of time for the day. Like I say, there's a whole lot more we could say on this, but we appreciate Don also sending the email to encourage us to think about if you have been scammed. And be careful out there. It's a jungle.
10: Yeah, for sure.
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5: 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Orlando's news, weather, and traffic starts now.
7: Good morning, Central Florida. It is 10 o'clock here at WDBO News in Orlando. I'm Isaac Abdel-Messiah with our top story. President Trump announcing a new U.S. deal with Venezuela. Fox's Mike Emanuel in Washington with the latest.
11: President Trump announcing a big oil agreement with Venezuela. He says the deal secures more than 65 billion barrels of the South American country's oil reserves. Trump writing about it on Truth Social, calling it, quote, the biggest oil deal in world history. It comes nearly 9 months after the U.S. captured President Nicolas Maduro during a military raid in Venezuela.
7: The announcement comes as tensions with Iran continue to drive up oil and gas prices, the conflict reaching the six-month mark on Friday.
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13: I'm Channel 9 Eyewitness News meteorologist Daniel McFarland. We are watching big changes here over the next few hours with the rain chances. More details coming up.
7: It's currently 85 degrees and mostly sunny here at Orlando's Severe Weather Station. I'm Isaac Abdel-Messiah, continuing our team coverage. President Trump is angry at the New York Times for reporting that he's skipping the 25th anniversary 9/11 event at Ground Zero because he won't be permitted to speak. In a Truth Social post, Trump says he's been to the ceremony many times and no one speaks because he recognizes it's a, quote, solemn ceremony. Trump adds that he loves not to speak because he does it all the time and, quote, this is a day to remember the victims and their beautiful family members. Trump confirmed he will be at the Pentagon 9/11 ceremony and that he plans on suing the Times. And the matchups are set for championship Saturday at the Little League World Series. Japan defeated Latin America 4-1 on Thursday and will take on Curaçao for the international championship. The Great Lakes region beat the Midwest 7-1 to book their trip to the United States Championship against the Mountain Region. The winners will face off in the Little League World Series final on Sunday. It is now 10:02 here at WDBO News in Orlando. I'm Isaac Abdel-Messiah.
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13: We are tracking more rain out there for this afternoon, with heavy rain being an issue for some during the evening. We're also watching your high temperatures to rise into the low 90s and feel like 100 degrees. For Channel 9 Eyewitness News, I'm meteorologist Daniel McFarland.
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17: If you're heading I-4 westbound, there's some delays between the Beach Line and 535, and I-4 eastbound delays between Osceola Parkway and 535 as well. The turnpike so far is looking good, coming in accident and delay-free. The Beach Line looks good heading eastbound towards the coast or westbound towards the airport. The 408 eastbound approaching Colonial Drive, there's an accident that has a shoulder block. Be aware of that upon your approach. From the WDBO Traffic Center, I'm Daphne Smith.
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0: 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If you've got a question for either one of these experts, I invite you to open up that WDBO app, hit the open mic button, send in your question or your comment or maybe just your inquiry for something you want to pick the brains of these two experts, and we'll play it back live on a future episode of Florida Homes and Gardens. Bill, Nancy, how are we doing today?
1: Just swell.
2: So far, so good. We're going to survive this heat and yes. get through this, right?
0: The rumor is maybe we're past the worst. I mean, I know Cassandra Crimmy with WFTV was saying we had 9 days of a heat wave, which ended the beginning of last week. So hopefully we're over the worst of it.
1: Now we're in a rain wave.
0: Yes.
2: Right.
1: I'm over this every day. I mean, there's one thing about afternoon little thunderstorms, but these are newsies.
2: One of my friends is a football coach for Lake Brantley freshman team, and they went to go play a game earlier this week. And if there's a lightning strike, you have to delay. Everyone has to go to their cars, stuff like that. Not only was there and it's within 10 miles. Not only was there one lightning strike, and the game was supposed to be at Bishop Moore. So they were at Bishop Moore and they had to go wait in their cars. You know, you can monitor these things, right? Mm-hmm. Weatherbug is a good one that monitors that. There was not just one lightning strike. There was 10,000 lightning strikes.
1: It was crazy.
2: I mean, that was, I think it was Wednesday earlier this week, but
1: yeah.
2: Yeah, this is the kind of the weather pattern that I remember from when I was at Children's, when we moved down like in the late 70s. You know, every day at 3 o'clock, you get the dark black purple storm clouds that would roll in, and it would rain like the world was coming to an end, and lightning and thunder, and then it would all clear up at about, I don't know, 6 o'clock, and the sun would come out and it would be so humid you couldn't walk outside without needing a towel, right?
1: Well, that whole clearing up part hasn't really happened.
2: No.
1: It just keeps going and going.
0: Is this how people in Seattle in the UK feel all the time, with just that gray overcast?
1: I know, it's terrible.
0: Yeah, my wife and kids were at the Walmart in Avalon, the neighborhood Walmart there. Mm-hmm. I forget which day earlier in the week. It's all a bit of a blur, as Nancy says, a blur of gray and wet. And that was the worst rain I had ever driven in. It was sheets of rain moving sideways across 408. It was just, well, I think I was going maybe 25 miles per hour on 408.
1: Yeah, I think that was Wednesday night.
0: Yeah, and how bad that was. And actually, in the Walmart my family was at, they lost power.
1: Oh, did they?
0: The building lost power. The emergency lights kicked on. I'm sure the generators kicked on the freezer and stuff. And they ended up evacuating the building.
1: Oh, I bet they did.
0: Yeah.
1: Everybody with their full grocery carts.
0: Right. And then I got a text from, you know, my auto, a text from my internet provider saying, oh, it appears that you lost power. But is this thing? Oh, here we go. So yeah, it's close enough for that. But yeah, some rough rain. And Nancy, I know you always say that water finds a way. How do you prevent water that is moving sideways from getting inside of a window or inside of a door? Or is there a way to open the door that makes Nancy happy so the water does not find a way?
1: It finds a way. I mean, it finds a way through your windows through caulk, or you don't have it sealed quite right, or the window down all the way, and those little wells can fill up really quick and drip down your, and a lot of times people don't even know it's happening because they're not paying attention to that. You know, they're looking to see if the streets are flooded, or the rain that settles along the side of your house and then it sits there and sits there as a giant swimming pool on the side of your house, and it's going to find a way.
2: Yep. Yeah, it always
1: through
2: does.
1: The foundation.
2: And I've heard a lot of people say, well, I've never had a problem before with leaks or water intrusion or something like that. Well, during some of these thunderstorms, and especially when we have a tropical storm or a hurricane spinning up, you know, you have the water is coming from a different direction. It's not just falling from the sky. It's being forced and blown horizontally up against your window frame or under your door. So if you don't have the weather stripping or the caulking that you should have there, you know, you have the chance of water getting inside the house, and water does all kinds of bad things to a home.
1: Yeah, I mean, I remember a hurricane. I can't remember which one in our old house. and the sideways rain brought it right to our front door and right through the doorknob. It found a way through the doorknob. I'm like, what is this? And it was just gushing down through the doorknob. So water finds a way.
0: Well, you know? if Dick Tracy can find a way to put a spy camera through the keyhole of a front door, I'm sure the water can also find a way there,
1: too. There you go.
2: I mean, it does. You know, our friend George, the leak doctor,
1: right?
2: He's the one that goes out and fixes leaks and finds them. But, you know, water takes the path of least resistance. So you might have a leak that shows up in the ceiling in one spot, but the intrusion point could be 30 yards the other side of the home on a completely different spot there. So I guess the point is, you know, when we talk about these things, this can be one of the things that you kind of look for during your hurricane prep, right? The things to do before a hurricane comes, along with the obvious stuff that we talk about all the time, making sure you stock up on water and batteries, and you have cash on hand, and you fill your prescriptions, not just for you, but for your pets. And, you know, one thing you can do is make sure that you're not going to have any type of water intrusion.
1: Yeah, it's very important because people, you know, again, look at their roof for leaks, but a lot of times if it's coming sideways, you have to remember to recaulk. If your caulk around your window's 10, 15 years old, guess where it's going to come through is the water.
2: That's right. So, Nancy, let's just say that there's some folks out there listening, and let's just say that they ignore our advice to try to prevent water intrusion. Let's say that they have some windblown rain that comes under their door, onto their flooring, into their living room, onto their carpet. Is there like a cool way that the pattern, like from the water stain, that it could be arranged on there where it looked designer friendly? Or would you suggest maybe someone thinking about different carpet, maybe a carpet that already has the pattern intentionally in it?
1: Well, that was a heck of a lead in, I'll tell you that. Well, as we're talking about patterns and carpets, completely unrelated to water stains from any stormwater, you know, pattern carpet is getting more and more popular, but there is a right place and a wrong place to use pattern carpet. You also have to think about not only the pretty pattern you want, but other patterns within the room. I've been in many rooms that they want to put down a heavily patterned carpet, let's say geometric pattern, and you go to their house and they have nothing but floral wallpaper, drapes, or comforters. And those two are not going, your eye is going to be so visually stimulated, you're not going to know where to look. So it's very important to use the proper pattern in the right place. Like singular rooms, like a living room or a dining room, you might want to accent, or a flight of stairs. It is not intended to be the carpet in your entire house. So people that want to put a pattern in your whole house, you're seriously limiting yourself to what you can do with those rooms as far as other patterns.
2: Yeah. So what do you call like a big giant throw rug? Like it's 12 foot by 12 foot or maybe
1: an area rug?
2: An area rug. So after we put down the beautiful porcelain tile plank wood look floors that Bob helped us with out of the Castleberry location for creative floors, we were looking for an area rug, right? So we found one that had a pattern on it, and just by coincidence, well, it wasn't a coincidence. We found it intentionally, and we were looking for something that might match this love seat that we had,
1: right?
2: That had stripes on it of a certain colors,
1: mm-hmm.
2: And we found this great area rug that you talk geometric pattern, right? It's just a bunch of, it's like a giant checkerboard that has a bunch of different colors on it. And it goes so well with the room and with the love seat that I've refused to let my wife get rid of the love seat.
1: And that's, you know, and that's the thing with area rugs. They're, you know, and a lot of times we can take these pattern carpets and have them bound or serged or, you know, different kind of borders put on it. And they make for beautiful area rugs. We can make them in any size to accommodate the size of your room. But it's really important taking into consideration the pattern on the couch, or if you have wallpaper, or if you have some sort of draperies in the room. Because a lot of people don't think about that, and they just look for color or the color within the rug without taking into consideration what else is going on.
2: Yeah.
1: Because you can make it or break it.
2: I don't know if we just got lucky or if it was... sort of a subconscious decision when we picked it, because if we had ordered one and drawn it up, it couldn't have been more perfect than the one that we have.
1: Very lucky.
2: The background color on the pattern of the area rug matches the paint color that we already had on the walls.
1: Mm-hmm.
2: So it was like, all right, this was meant to be. We have to have this one.
1: But now your wife

0: Are there people that are choosing a pattern that just like has an organic kind of pattern with that sort of like the same nature of like granite or marble or stone?
1: No, a lot of geometric patterns, you know, because they're a little more contemporary. Not to say we don't have a lot of other type of, whether it's a floral design or other designs, but the most common are the more geometric. Whether it be, you know, we do have, you know, like a plaid, for lack of a better description, type of design, or zigzags or squares, diamonds, all those types of patterns are heavily used,
0: yeah,
1: you know, in areas. But then we have cheetah print that, you know, we've done them on staircases.
0: Oh,
1: that,
0: nice.
1: Again, you know, if you have hardwood everywhere or laminate or vinyl plank, it can kind of break up a space, make it a little less monotonous.
0: Sure. So at your Castleberry and your South Orlando showrooms, do they have all of these?
1: Oh, like, yes. I'd say half of our carpet selections, which is huge, has tons of different patterns, and they come in so many different colors. So you're not just limited to one pattern, one color. And you can see either any of these pattern carpets at either one of our locations. Creative Floors has one in Castleberry off of 436. Their phone number is 407-265-9566, or the South OBP location, which we're open till 4 today, 407-856-0994, or visit us at creativefloorsonline.com.
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2: Thank you so much, Nancy Campbell with Creative Floors, Bill Burke with S&W Kitchens. My name is Josh McCarthy. If you've got a question for these two experts, open up that WDBO app and send it in using the open mic feature inside that free WDBO app. We got more Florida Homes and Gardens coming right up after this break.
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4: Secretary of War Pete Hegseth is denying he's considering a run for president in 2028. On Friday, NBC News reported two sources familiar with conversations who said Hegseth had been privately discussing the possibility. Jury deliberations set to resume on Monday in the Lindsay Clancy trial, the Massachusetts woman accused of murder in the deaths of her three children. And music legend and global superstar Dolly Parton died this week at the age of 80. 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Dolly's program will continue to donate books in her honor.
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2: 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Open up that WDBO app, send in your open mic, and we'll play it back live on a future episode of Florida Homes and Gardens. If somebody's question is, I just inherited $1 billion. I can get whatever I want. Where should I start? What would your answer? No, I'm just joking. If someone's question is, they don't have $100 billion, but it's still that time, right? It's still time to get a new kitchen. Whether they're going to be moving soon, or as Nancy always says, they want to enjoy it for a few years before you move. They want to update their floors. They want to update something in their house to make it just a little bit better for them to live in. And they don't have that Duck McScrooge pile of gold sitting there to pay for it. Do you have an option for someone like that?
5: Absolutely. You know, we have the 1 year no interest financing, which can really, you know, take care and get your job done for you again before the holidays, so you can save that money to spend on gifts and stuff. But it's a great time to take advantage of the financing. I'm seeing more and more people utilizing, you know, our money for a year before they, you know, have to pay it off. So take advantage of it. It's a great time to do it and get the job done, the job you've been probably putting off for a while for that very reason.
6: Yeah, we have a similar financing program as well. 12 months, same as cash, no interest, no payments. There's also a couple of other options as well, but it's super easy application process. You can do it right online. You can do it from your phone. You can do it through our website. Takes about 3 minutes to fill out the paperwork, and in 3 seconds, you'll have a response back. makes it easy to do. You know, sometimes it'll help people kind of jumpstart a project, right? You want to get started, but you don't quite have the cash saved up. So, well, let's get it started. Use the money for a year. 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
5: If your budget, you know, you have a budget and you're like, okay, this is a little bit more. Well, finance that difference. 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If you have a budget, it makes it worth it. 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
7: Go ahead.
6: No, Josh, please.
7: I was just going to say a little bit of a personal history with financing. When I was, as Bill would say, an old children's at the age of maybe 19, you know, legally an adult, but you don't have it all settled, figured out yet. I used to despise monthly payments. I used to think, I have the cash. I would much rather just get it over with and not have to think about it anymore. Now, as you get a little bit older, you know, about investing and interest rates, and, you know, if you sit on 90% of that cash and build it up over here, it's better to maybe use some of those financing tools, even if you have the cash, to work with it that way. So I just think it's just a great option. 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
6: right?
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7: That's right.
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8: Good morning, Central Florida. It is 10:30 a.m. here at WDBO News in Orlando. I'm Isaac Abdelmasiah with our top story. Jury deliberations set to resume on Monday in the Lindsay Clancy trial, the Massachusetts woman accused of murder in the deaths of her three children. Here's ABC's Olivia Rubin with more.
9: Clancy could face life in prison without parole if she's found guilty of first-degree murder, but if they decide she's not criminally responsible, she'll be sent to a state mental health facility, and the jury will be back in first thing on Monday morning to try to reach that verdict.
8: Music legend and global superstar Dolly Parton died this week at the age of 80. Part of her legacy is her Imagination Library, the organization she created that gives free books to children monthly from birth to age 5. Dolly's program will continue to donate books in her honor. In Ohio, more than 400,000 children are enrolled this month, and the state has gifted 28 million books to children since 2019. Ohio First Lady Fran DeWine joined Fox and Friends Weekend to share about how she got involved in Dolly's program after she saw her grandchildren were receiving books.
10: I saw the excitement that those kids had. You know, they have their own books, but getting those books in the mail was so special. So that's when I decided to find out, you know, where the books came from, what the program was. And I decided that if I became First Lady, we were in the middle of the election, then that's the project I wanted to do.
8: Dolly Parton gifted more than 300 million free books to children around the world. She donated over $500 million to charities, including disaster relief and healthcare research. And week zero of the college football season has arrived. The year kicks off overseas with North Carolina taking on TCU Saturday in Ireland. A top 25 team is also in action this weekend. Number 14, USC, is hosting San Jose State on Saturday. North Dakota State makes its FBS debut when it hosts Jacksonville State on Saturday. Elsewhere, Virginia is hosting North Carolina State, Stanford hosts Hawaii, and Florida State hosts New Mexico State. Week one begins on Thursday when the UCF Knights will take on Bethune-Cookman. It is now 10:32 here at WDBO News in Orlando. I'm Isaac Abdel-Messiah.
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16: We are tracking more rain out there for this afternoon, with heavy rain being an issue for some during the evening. We're also watching your high temperatures to rise into the low 90s and feel like 100 degrees. For Channel 9 Eyewitness News, I'm meteorologist Daniel McFarland.
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17: A few things to look out for if you're heading out. I-4 eastbound approaching Universal Boulevard, there's an accident that's off to the shoulder. The 408 eastbound approaching Colonial Drive, there's an accident there that's off to the shoulder as well. Apolka Vineland Road, northbound at International Drive, look out for a traffic light not working there. Proceed with caution. The turnpike looks good heading in both directions, no complaint, and the beach line is in the green. From the WDBO Traffic Center, I'm Daphne Smith.
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0: 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Maybe there's a new product on the horizon that you want to run by the experts here at S&W Kitchens. Maybe there's this new fancy kitchen island that's going to also be a dishwasher and it makes your food, and all you do is push a button and out comes a 5-course meal. And you're like, wait a minute, Bill, is this too good to send it in? We got Bill Burke. Maybe you know about there's a people mover going into the floor industry where you don't have to move your feet anymore. You just think where you want to go in your house and the floor delivers you there. Like at the theme park, some moving walkways. So, well, that sounds too good to be true. Call in Nancy. Nancy, figure it out. Nancy with Creative Floors, Bill Burke, S&W Kitchens, me, Josh the Rambler, as I'm already losing Bill right now. Bill, what do you think about the people mover idea? It's not bad. You've been to the theme parks where there's the people movers. Dude, imagine having one of those in your house.
1: I mean, it would be terrific. Like at the airport, right?
0: Yeah.
1: So what I like to do is get on those people movers and walk fast on them
2: as well.
1: So it's like you're taking a regular size step, like maybe 3 foot at each step, but you're moving 10 feet at a time. Right?
2: Yes, it definitely helps, especially on those long walks.
1: So, Josh, you went an awful long way during that intro there to put Nancy first once again.
0: Okay.
1: I just want to note that for the record. So this week we're going to continue with our Ask AI segment, which we'll do in just a moment or two. But I did want to get to the big three that we had this week. It's one of my all-time favorites. Always get a lot of requests for it. And we get people that either email and or call in the office during the week wanting to kind of talk a little bit about do-it-yourself projects, right? So the big three reasons why do-it-yourself projects fail, right? The three T's, Josh. Josh knows the three T's by heart. But what they are is you will run out of time, tools, and talent when you're trying to do a do-it-yourself project. That's the reason that they fail, right? And I'm thinking of one recently for myself, right? My children's got me for Father's Day. It was either Father's Day or my birthday. They got me brand new headlights for my truck. Right, it's a 2010 Honda Ridgeline truck, and the headlights got all fogged over, and we just couldn't make them look the way that we wanted them to look. Right, so my mechanic that I take it to said, "Why don't you just get new headlight assemblies?" So they were actually pretty reasonably priced. So William ordered them, had them delivered. They got to the house. He's like, "Dad, you know, I'm not doing anything this weekend, so I think we can probably get it done over the weekend." I'm like, okay. He's like, yeah, I watched a YouTube video. I'm like, okay. He said, actually, I watched two YouTube videos. One guy says that you don't have to take the whole front bumper off to replace the headlights, and the other guy took the bumper off. I'm like, well, which one should we do? He's like, I don't know, but, you know, we can probably figure it out. I said, why don't we just have the mechanic? We'll just take it to Zoltan and he can do it for us. So he did. It took him 2 hours. I guarantee had William and I attempted, and we're both pretty handy.
2: What, 2 days?
1: It would have taken the whole weekend if we would have been able to get it back together the way that he got it back together. Turns out you did have to take the front bumper off. So, you know, that comes to the talent part, right? YouTube videos are only going to get you so far, no matter what you're doing around the home, whether you're replacing all of your carpeting and baseboard trim, you want to lay tile in a herringbone pattern, some 12 by 24 tiles, and you want to lay them in a herringbone pattern. You know, the YouTube videos are only going to get you so far on these things. They're good help. I've used them before I've talked about repairing my lawnmower. There's some good videos on there. But what happens is that you never find one that's exactly the same as your situation.
2: Isn't that the truth?
1: Yeah. You know, for my lawnmower, I could never find the exact lawnmower with the exact problem and have a video that takes it from start to finish. So you kind of have to patch a couple, 4 or 5 videos together.
2: Well, when you notice when you buy something anymore, they give you like a QR code. Here's your instructions. Now go Google it. And you're like, okay, well, and it doesn't, it gives you such basic information. You're like, yeah, this isn't helpful. So you end up going down that rabbit hole of YouTube videos or something. I did that, what was it, last night with my, Roomba-ish vacuum. I had something stuck in it and I had to find the exact model, and it wasn't even the exact model. It was close, but so I had a monkey watching that and I got it done. But again, they leave you to your own devices.
1: Yeah. So, you know, unless it's your profession, you know, you're not going to be an expert at a lot of these things when it comes to do-it-yourself projects, right? You know, the first of the three T's, you're going to run out of time. You know, a lot of times people do-it-yourself projects, they do it after hours. So you work all day at your vocation, and then you get home at 6 o'clock, have dinner, you know, help the kids with homework. And then now it's 7:30, 8 o'clock, kids are in bed, and you're going to start working on a do-it-yourself project, whether it's painting or laying floor tile or backsplash tile.
2: So many times.
1: Right? Or on the weekends, right? You know, so there's lots of weekend warriors out there, and there's just only so much time in a day and in a week. And, you know, we always kind of feel like, you know, you should do what you do best, whether it's your profession or hanging out with your kids or taking the kids to practice or dance recitals, whatever the kids do.
3: Bill, can I jump in really fast?
1: Yeah.
3: You said something that some would consider inaccurate. You said that there's only so much time in the day. And I just want to bring to the point that you about 12 hours, I believe, you and your dad and your son, took you about 12 hours of back sweat breaking floor. It took Nancy 10, 15 minutes to knock out, right?
1: Well, I mean, there's a whole story about that, Josh, that I was trying to avoid retelling. But since you brought it up, my dad and William and I
3: spent... Nancy is a time traveler then, compared to...
1: We had glued down engineered wood flooring that Nancy insisted that we not replace with the same. So we were going to put down tile. But William and my dad and I spent 7 hours. We had 1,000 square feet of this flooring to remove. And it took us 7 hours, and we removed 100 square feet. So I hired the guy with the Terminator machine.
3: Right.
1: Like the Zamboni-looking floor scraper. And he came in 4 hours, he did 900 square feet.
2: Yep.
1: You know? So that was one of my points on...
2: Worth every penny.
1: Yeah, so...
3: Right.
1: It was. That's a check that I was happy to write. In fact... The guy, he asked for a certain amount of money. I paid him, into the check, I wrote a tip in there. He's like, no, you only owe me. I said, take it, please.
2: Trust me.
1: Thank you.
2: I learned my lesson.
1: Right? So, when you have the proper tools to do a project, it's going to improve the efficiency, but also the results, right? And it lets you go on to go do whatever it is that you do best in your life rather than play around with a do-it-yourself project.
2: And so. I think the older you get, the more you go, yeah, I think it's worth it to hire somebody to do it.
1: When you're
2: younger, you're a little more flexible. And now you're like, okay, my back hurts. So I'll finish 100%. This another day.
3: I had my first example in 2019 when I moved out of a second-story apartment into our house in Jacksonville. And that was the first time I ever paid for someone to move our stuff.
2: It's a beautiful thing.
3: And I was like, I don't think I'm ever going
1: to
3: go back.
1: You're too young to be
3: saying
1: stuff like
3: that. Well, I didn't want to bring down the washer and dryer and fight with the stairwells. And again, like Bill said, it was the happiest check. I happily helped them unload, but putting stuff into the truck, it was like, I was actually at work when they did it. So it was phenomenal.
1: Yeah. That's right.
3: Yeah, it was really, really awesome.
2: So it's like you Bewitched. Yeah. Just wiggle your nose and it was magically done.
3: And the washer and dryer were in my new house.
2: I know. That's amazing.
3: You experts are, you know, pretty awesome.
1: Yeah, and you know, where I always advocate for people to do DIY projects.
3: Right.
1: Right? Do-it-yourself projects. I think I do as many as I can around my own home. On some level, I enjoy them. It's good bonding time, if we haven't done enough of it already, for my dad and I, right? And now, you know, William's old enough and big and strong enough where he can help do all the heavy lifting for us so Dad and I can sit and coach him through whatever it is we're trying to get done. But
2: you got to have the right tools.
1: You do.
2: Tools are everything in these projects, you know? I mean, I've tried to undo, you know, some pipe fittings. Well, if you don't have a pipe wrench and you're trying to do it with vice grips, it's not going to get done.
1: No. At least, you know, that's one of those things. Like, for us to have taken the bumper off of the truck, I'm sure that there's screws in certain spots and they have those plastic pop rivet clips that hold things together now. Sure. So, you know, do-it-yourself projects are great. You can save money. There's a sense of pride in accomplishment. It's like, hey, look what I did, right? You know, we did a lot of the work in our own kitchen when we renovated the kitchen and the two bathrooms. But for the most part, when we're doing do-it-yourself projects, we're doing the, I guess I'd call it the grunt work, right? The stuff that has to get done, but it doesn't really matter exactly how it gets done. It didn't matter exactly when we did our kitchen, how the cabinetry came out of the kitchen. As long as the countertops and the cabinetry came out of the kitchen, it doesn't matter if they got a little bit dinged up or smashed up or we had to cut out a brace or something like that in order to be able to remove the stuff. So, but as far as the finish work goes, you know, for the cabinet installation, everything has to be square and level and plumb when it's installed, right? Or Absolutely. Else you're going to have problems down the road. You'll have fit and finish. You know, your cabinet doors won't always hang straight. They're going to come out of alignment, and you might have an egg roll off your countertop, Josh, if you don't have it installed level as well. So I always pay guys to do all of the finish work, especially electrical work and plumbing work. Was that good? Was that right?
3: No, I have been the guy who does the grunt work as well.
1: Yeah.
3: And politely told to sit down. Okay, it's my turn to finish this. Right. So yeah, I have been that side as well.
1: All right. Are we ready for our Ask AI segment?
3: Let's do
1: How
3: it.
1: Much time?
3: Do it.
1: I'm so forgive
3: No worries.
1: Me.
3: We got about 2.5 minutes
1: okay,
3: here, so we can run through it really quick. More.
1: All right.
3: We started off the segment right now talking about futuristic homes, whether it's a people mover in your house or a self-made chef robot in your kitchen. So I ran it by the old Gemini here that said, "What? Imagine planning a Jetsons for 2026. You know, with the robot vacuum that exists.
2: I think we're here.
3: Yeah, we're here. Yeah. So what would it look like now, right? And so some of the answers it gave me, it said maybe an autonomous cleaning fleet. Instead of just Rosie, the robot, doing the vacuuming, smart homes rely on an army of helpers. Mapping robot vacuums, they already exist. Automated window cleaning bots for the outside of your second story, right? I didn't even know you're supposed to clean those until Tim Padaracki said one day.
1: Right.
3: How am I supposed to clean that 25 feet in the air? I don't have a ladder that big.
1: Right.
3: AI, another recommendation is AI domestic hubs and voice orchestration. That's kind of here too, right?
1: Yeah.
3: Hey,
1: like
3: smart speaker, turn on my thing.
1: Sure.
3: Make it 78 degrees. Brew my coffee.
1: Yeah.
3: This is where it starts getting a little fun. Modular, reconfigurable living spaces.
2: Ooh.
3: So maybe... you have a 1,000-foot room and you want to divide it into two rooms like a big convention center. You can just, or maybe you want a bigger master bedroom this weekend, but make it a bigger living room during the week. You just move your walls in and out.
1: Now, that's interesting.
2: Yeah.
1: That's interesting.
2: That's crazy.
3: Are you saying that it's maybe doable?
1: Well, of course it's doable.
3: Oh, right.
1: You know, is it practical and is it cost efficient to
3: That's
1: do
3: the
1: it,
3: one.
1: Right? That sounds pretty interesting. I can imagine that like we have a 3-bedroom home and we're about to be empty nesters at some point, fingers crossed, right? Get two of them off the payroll. But when they move out, we'll have 2 empty bedrooms. So maybe we reconfigure that space. We can reconfigure the space, not easily though. You know, you have the whole domino effect. You want to remove a wall. You have the whole domino effect that goes with moving a wall. So,
2: Ooh, yeah.
1: But if it were modular, like cabinetry is modular,
3: right?
1: Right. So I could reconfigure kitchens, right? You
2: sure.
1: don't like the refrigerator there. We could kind of move it from one spot to another and things like that. But to have like modular walls and rooms and, spaces like that.
3: To make your
1: that's pretty interesting.
3: Make your man cave bigger on Saturdays.
1: That's right. Yeah.
3: Right?
2: But then you have to move all the stuff you put in it.
3: Bill is off imagining right now. He might be bringing some ideas.
1: Oh, yeah.
3: And the last two are advanced atmospheric and weather shielding. I imagine like a dome that you place outside of your home to just, you know, why, if you don't need to just cock up your windows a little bit, just put the dome over your home, right?
2: Yeah.
3: That'd be pretty interesting. Just have the helicopter drop it in. And finally, zero maintenance energy independence. So again, solar roof tiles, a lot of these things already exist. So props to mankind for being so innovative to think ahead for a lot of these things.
1: That's interesting.
3: Bill is off doing Lincoln Logs in his head right now with Your Next Kitchen.
1: That's right.
3: He's pretty. Thank you so much. Nancy Campbell with Creative Floors, Bill Burke with S&W Kitchens. We got one more segment of Florida Homes and Gardens coming right up on WDBO.
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5: Masses of sardines have washed up dead or dying in South Africa. Scientists are investigating whether a herpes virus detected in the fish is responsible. Federal Reserve Chairman Kevin Warsh says trends matter most when making monetary policy decisions. Speaking at the Central Bank Symposium in Jackson Hole, Wyoming, Warsh says the Fed has, quote, work to do if inflation persists above its target of 2%. And a teleprompter operator for President Trump is being ordered to pay a large fine for using his knowledge of the president's speeches to make profitable bets on Kalshi.
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0: Welcome back to Florida Homes and Gardens here on WDBO AM 580, always streaming inside your very own WDBO app. My name is Josh McCarthy with WDBO, here with Nancy Campbell of Creative Floors and Bill Burke of S&W Kitchens. A fun, innovative, real-time episode of Florida Homes and Gardens today. Last segment, I feel like I just handed Bill this whole playground of ideas, and then I said, okay, now it's time to go to break. So yeah, stay tuned. There might be some more modular homes in the blueprints of Bill Burke's brain in the future here on Florida Homes and Gardens. But if you have a conversation, if you have a question about, you know, where to start, you've heard about some fun ideas, you've heard about pattern carpet, you've heard about some DIYs, but maybe call in the experts of S&W Kitchens or Creative Floors. If you have any questions, Nancy, if someone comes to you with questions about really anything, where do I start? Where would you advise them to go?
1: First, come by our showrooms. We have some of the most knowledgeable sales associates in Orlando, in Central Florida. And really, we will listen to you. We will ask you the questions, the important questions, the use of your home, how many people living there. We have to take all that into account to guide you to the proper flooring for your house. And the aesthetics you're looking for as well. So it's super important to just tell us everything that you're interested in, everything about your lifestyle, and that way we can guide you in the right direction. But that's the first stepping stone in your project.
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0: Plenty of ways to start that idea brainstorm today with these two experts, Creative Floors and S&W Kitchens. Thank you so much, Nancy Campbell, Bill Burke. My name is Josh McCarthy with WDBO. We'll see you next time on Florida Homes and Gardens.
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4: Thanks for tuning in to WDBO here in Orlando. I'm Isaac Abdelmessiah with our top story. Tens of thousands of people were at the National Mall in Washington, D.C. on Friday for a Defend the Vote march. It was organized by the Reverend Al Sharpton's National Action Network and marked 63 years since Dr. Martin Luther King Jr. launched his march on Washington, where he delivered his famous I Have a Dream speech. Here's ABC's Alex Prache with more.
5: This comes after the Supreme Court decision this past April that rolled back key provisions in the Voting Rights Act, paving the way for some conservative states to redistrict, some severely reducing or even completely eliminating historically black voting districts. It also comes amid an ongoing legal battle over the Trump administration's efforts involving the U.S. Postal Service and mail-in voting.
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6: I'm Channel 9 Eyewitness News meteorologist Daniel McFarland, and we are watching some warm temperatures today along with some pretty good rain chances. More details coming up.
4: You're listening to WDBO, Orlando's severe weather station. I'm Isaac Abdelmessiah, continuing our team coverage. Suspended Palm Beach Clerk of Court Mike Caruso was released on a $160,000 bond Friday after spending more than a week in the Orange County Jail on child sex abuse charges. He had this to say when greeted by cameras outside the jail.
7: No comment. Just happy to be released. I maintain my innocence completely.
4: Caruso is accused of abusing a child under the age of 12 on two separate occasions. After appearing before a Palm Beach judge, Caruso was extradited to Orange County, where he remained in jail for more than a week. Caruso says he'll be leaving Orange County after posting bond. His arraignment is scheduled for September in Orange County. And Florida wildlife officials are warning folks after a dog was attacked by a crocodile.
8: The incident happened on Thursday morning behind the family's home in the 6200 block of Southwest 64th Court in South Miami. Authorities say the crocodile snatched the dog named Kygo and killed it. They're reminding pet owners that their dog should be on a leash and stay away from shorelines. Laurel Lee, WDBO News.
4: I'm Isaac Abdel-Messiah, WDBO News.
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6: It's already started to warm up quite a bit here over the last few hours, and now we're watching our rain chances build as we approach the middle portion of this afternoon. I think our best chance of rain will still be during the evening, with heavy rain being possible. Lightning and wind will also be pretty big threats. For Channel 9 Eyewitness News, I'm meteorologist Daniel McFarland.
3: 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Triple Team Traffic.
17: Heading over to I-4 eastbound between US 192 and 535, you're seeing some delays there, and I-4 westbound delays between the Beach Line and 535. So far, so good on the turnpike, coming in accident and delay free. The Beach Line is flowing nicely, heading both eastbound and westbound. The 408 eastbound approaching Colonial Drive, there's an accident that has a shoulder block. Be aware of that upon your approach. 417 is in a clear. From the WDBO Traffic Center, I'm Daphne Smith.
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18: Hi, this is Attorney Tom Olson. 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The brief answers you hear on the show are not a substitute for professional legal advice. Please consult with your attorney so that he or she can advise you based on a full understanding of your situation.
19: Well, good morning, everyone. My name is Tom Olson. The name of the show is Olson on Law, every Saturday right here on WDBO. We are coming absolutely live this Saturday morning. That means that you have access to free legal advice. It's just that simple. If you want to get your legal question answered, all you have to do is to pick up that phone and give us a call here in the WDBO studio at 580-9326. I want to go straight to introducing my good friend, Attorney Glenn Wieland. Hello, Glenn.
20: How are you?
19: I'm doing great. Thank you for taking time out of your Saturday to be on the Olson on Law radio show. Glenn, I'm going to be talking to you some about a particular matter here in a few minutes, but tell us what they might call you about right now.
20: Tom, we handle, at Wieland & Delatry, we handle workers' compensation claims, people injured at work. We handle automobile accident cases. We represent people that are injured and are looking to have insurance companies provide them the correct benefits that they're due.
19: All right. So if you've got a question out there, listen to us right now. You have access to attorney Glenn Wieland. If you want to pick up that phone and give us a call at 844-580-9326. Glenn, you want to talk to us about a very important topic, and that is cameras within cars. Tell us about it, Glenn.
20: Well, Tom, I really want to let your listeners know that you know, we represent people that are injured in car accidents and at workplaces, and there's cameras everywhere. But one thing I want to caution your listeners about is I recently had a friend of mine who was involved in a car wreck that he believed was the fault of the other driver. And what happened in that case was the person was turning right. Our client, my client, who does not believe he was at fault, was making a left turn. The person was in the right turn lane coming towards him. He was making a left. She decided to go straight. She whips out of the right turn lane, goes into the straight lane, and crashes into him.
19: Okay.
20: Now, the problem happened, Tom, is he didn't have a dash cam, number one. And number two, he didn't take pictures of the cars where they were at the time of impact. He took pictures afterwards, after they had moved the cars and they're getting loaded onto the tow trucks. That's the problem. This happened about 3, maybe 4 months ago. And he gets a letter from his insurance company because in a 3-month period of time, his insurance company gets a letter from the lady who he believes caused the accident. And that letter says, by the way, you only have this much money in your bodily injury coverage to pay for this claim. They're asking for way more than that. And so you better get your own lawyer, because if the judgment goes in excess of the policy, you may have to pay.
19: And that's got to be scary.
20: He is scared to death, because he's retired, and now he's looking at potentially his assets are being at risk. And I know your office can help people protect their assets from being collected, but if you haven't done what you all do for people, and that is protect your assets, you've got to be very careful, because I can tell you from our side, we love trying to find assets of people that are collectible when we have a claim that is in excess of their policy limits, because we want to get as much money collected for our clients so they can call you to protect their assets.
19: Glenn, I want to break down your client. He's a gentleman, so we're talking about a man here. And so two things that he might have done wrong here as part of this accident. I'm going to cover the first one first, because everybody can handle this part. And that is, if you're in an accident, it would be time to whip out your phone and take photographs of the accident scene before anything gets moved, as long as you don't get hurt doing that, right? That'd be your advice?
20: Absolutely. Absolutely, Tom. Take pictures of cars where they sit. Take pictures of the person that was driving the car. We've had people claim they weren't the driver. And so take pictures of the cars. Take pictures of the tags of the cars. But don't move the cars until you get all your photographs in. And take pictures back up from the scene a little bit and get a picture of the whole scene, so we can evaluate what may have happened in this particular accident. Had he taken pictures where the cars were, it would have been very clear that this lady not only came out of the right turn lane, but she drove across those big white stripes that they paint on the road. You're not allowed to drive over those. People drive over them all the time, but you're not allowed to. If you're doing that, then you're being negligent. You're not complying with the law.
19: Clint, I understand photos. Would video be better, or photos good enough?
20: Had he had a dash cam?
19: No, I mean, like, if he used his phone, should he have taken a video of the scene, or are photos good enough?
20: Both. If you can, do both. I would suggest take videos and photographs, because in this day and time, Tom, people create issues for themselves, and people think they see a billboard and they think, oh, I'm going to be on the billboard. This lady, apparently after the accident, was walking around telling everybody she wasn't hurt. But 3 months later, they're making this huge claim for damages to collect money. And asking this gentleman to now start producing financial affidavits of his assets. And it scares him to death because he's retired.
19: I'm going to get to part two in just a minute. But, Glenn, what's the distinction about when you're in an accident? Sometimes they want you to move your car out of the traffic lane so people can keep on going on their way versus you saying, no, I'm not moving my car until I got photographs here. When do you know it's serious enough that photos should be taken, or do you just get off the road?
20: Well, the first thing I would say is the only people that can tell you to move the car off the road are the police officers, and they're not going to be there in time. But you'll be able to have plenty of time to take photographs. And it's so important because you're trying to protect yourself at that point, Tom.
19: So you're saying photographs every time, or is a judgment call by the driver? You know, if it's just a tiny little fender bender, okay, let's get our cars off the road and out of everybody's way. But anything beyond a fender bender, stop, take photographs before cars get moved.
20: Tom, I would say take them for any accident you're involved in, because this accident did not produce substantial damages to the cars.
19: Okay.
20: Both cars were drivable after the accident. And so it's very important. You just never know what someone's going to claim as far as damages go. And I'm representing this gentleman now individually because he is scared to death that his assets may be in jeopardy.
19: So, Glenn, we're talking about the two mistakes that your client did, your client's being sued. Number one, he did not take photographs or video of the scene before cars got moved. But number two, let's move on to the really important thing, and that is dash cams. And, Glenn, I've been a big believer for years because I've known you about dash cam. I manually put a dash cam on my last car. My new car came with a dash cam. But, listener, Glenn, tell the listeners about dash cams.
20: Dash cams are so easy to get anymore, and they're inexpensive. You plug them into your car. You don't have to have them hardwired. You can put it in your car, and it records everything that is going on. With if you're in an accident, it's got a complete video of the accident. Your car may have one, but the problem with that is if you've got cameras in your car that sense when a car is in front of you and it slows down and things of that nature, your car may have a camera. The problem is to get to that camera, we actually have to hire an expert who can do what's called a download of the black box that's in your car. And that black box has all the information about what was going on. When you hit the brakes, did you have your turn signal on? How fast were you going? That is a little more work. The dash cam is right there and it's available. So when the police officer shows up, you can actually play the dash cam for the police officer and he'll be able to see what happened in the accident. In this particular case that I'm representing this gentleman, the other lady had a dash cam. She told the officer it wasn't working. And so we now are trying to preserve that evidence and get that dash cam and try to download it to see what her dash cam may show. Now, she may have erased it, but that's going to be another legal issue we're going to have to deal with in this case.
19: So if you're if you're in the state of Florida, attorney Glenn Whelan is recommending to you to protect yourself and your assets. Everybody should have a dash cam. If you've got an older car and no dash cam in it, you can go get one installed. They're very inexpensive. So folks, do it. It's not, you can do it yourself or pay somebody to do it for you. Now, if you're in an accident, you're going to say, well, I don't have a dash cam in my car. What you're saying, Glenn, is some people, they have dash cams in there because some of the safety devices within cars have to have a dash cam, like auto braking, you might say. If you're about to run into a wall, your car will brake itself. And there's
20: That's a dash cam
19: in there. So if you're in an
20: absolutely right.
19: If you're in an accident and you're thinking, I don't have a dash cam, well, really, maybe you do have a dash cam. And so, Glenn, what would you recommend? I mean, part of it's got to be, hey, don't let them destroy your car or total your car or ship it overseas until you get the information out of that black box.
20: I totally agree with you, Tom. We actually had a case where both parties said they had the green light. Our client said she had the green light. The other lady said she had the green light. Traffic crash, we were able to do a download on her car, and her car actually showed the traffic light, and you could tell that she had the green light, and it made the entire difference in the case. The insurance company for the other driver went from saying, we're not at fault, to saying, okay, we're 100% at fault, it's our fault, we're going to pay. made all the difference in the world.
19: Glenn, when I installed my dash cam in my last car, older car, you can adjust it, you know, up and down, left or right. I made sure that I adjusted it to make sure that it saw the traffic light all the way through the intersection. And then I created a Word document that would quickly tell me how to go back and look at the video. If I got, you know, stopped by an officer in an accident, I could quickly pull it up because, you know, there's some technology involved there when you buy the off-the-shelf dash cams. It's much easier when the cars have built-in dash cams. Glenn, the newer car that I just bought, it came with a built-in dash cam. So you can, right on the dashboard, you can hit play what's been happening for the last 5 minutes. An officer could sit in my car. We could have a nice look, you know, 6-inch screen to see exactly what just happened. That's got to be the way of the

0: even think about that part.
1: Yeah, and with the dash cams you purchase and you put in your cars, you can hook those to your phone by Bluetooth. And then if you want to pull up a video from the dash cam, you can have it on your phone and save it. I actually have a dash cam, and there was an accident that happened in front of me. I wasn't involved in it, but I was able to pull up and save it. I then sent that to the police officer. I stayed as a witness to say I'm a witness. And people, if you ever witness an accident, please stay at the scene. We've had so many cases where nobody stayed, and it's always important to have an eyewitness. But I was able to send that video to the police officer so he could make it part of his report.
0: Clint, I never thought about that part. Thank you for pointing out the good citizen, good Samaritan, to stick around so you can tell the officers what you saw happen. Glenn, we're going to take a commercial break, but we're going to be back in just a few minutes. If you can hang on with us, we'd appreciate it. Hey, folks, my name is Tom Olson. The name of the show is Olson on Law. We're going to take a break. We'll be back in just a few minutes.
2: 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Now, the three big things you need to know, powered by Mark Spain Real Estate.
3: Labor Day travelers are being told to get ready for high costs and heavy traffic. AAA says round-trip airfare will cost about $750 on average, up 2% from last year. The Grand Ole Opry will be honoring Dolly Parton with a special tribute tonight. Organizers say the event in Nashville will highlight some of her greatest hits and celebrate her life, music, and lasting impact on country music. And the 2026 U.S. Open is ready to serve as tennis' biggest stars take the court. Singles play in the final Grand Slam of the season starts Sunday in Queens, with Carlos Alcaraz and Aryna Sabalenka looking to defend their U.S. Open titles.
4: Traffic is a mess this afternoon because of a crash I-4 eastbound before Central.
5: Stuck on the highway and wishing you could have avoided the headache?
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6: 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We now have all lanes back open.
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0: Welcome back, everybody. My name is Tom Olson. The name of the show is Olson on Law, every Saturday right here on WDBO. My guest today is attorney Glenn Wieland with Wieland and DeLattery. Welcome back to the show, Glenn.
1: Thank you, Tom.
0: Glenn, Tom, tell the listeners again what Wieland and DeLattery do.
1: We represent people that are injured in car accidents and at work and try to make sure that they get the benefits they're entitled to, recover from their injuries, and get back to their normal life.
0: Awesome.
1: Tom, I was talking earlier about that client I'm representing who's scared to death about his assets. And I know I've heard you talk in the past about ways you can help people set up legal documents with their hard-earned assets that they've worked all their life to acquire to maybe protect them from a situation. My client is scared to death because he doesn't believe he's protected very well. And so aren't there ways you can help people get their assets organized and set up legally to keep from lawyers like me from being able to get to their assets outside of their insurance coverage?
0: Glenn, I want to say one thing and then I'm going to come back to you, okay? Glenn, a lot of people out there have trusts, and when they talk about trusts, they're all talking about the same thing, a revocable living trust. A revocable living trust is for the purpose of avoiding probate. It does not protect your assets from creditor claims, including automobile accidents. So, Glenn, I just want to let the listeners know out there, a lot of people are in a misconception that a trust is going to protect their assets when, in fact, it does not protect their assets. Glenn, with that said, I've had two people call us now since you've been on the air wanting to know how much car insurance they have. So, Glenn, break it down for us as far as what are the types of insurance for automobiles? What's the minimum required by Florida law? What's your recommendation for policy limits and types of coverage people should have?
1: Well, first off, Tom, the state of Florida, since I started practicing law over 45 years ago, is it only requires you to carry what's called no-fault insurance or personal injury protection insurance and property damage insurance. And what that means is if you're in an accident, your own insurance company pays your own medical bills and your own lost wages up to $10,000. And medical bills have gone way up in the last 40-something years. And the other coverage is property damage coverage required is $10,000, which means if somebody runs into your car, they only have to have $10,000 worth of property damage coverage to pay for fixing your car. They have no coverage. They don't have to have any coverage whatsoever, Tom, to fix your injured body. And that's a problem.
0: Glenn, that's really kind of unbelievable to me. And I don't know, you know, of course, our legislatures in Florida and otherwise are all bought and paid for by big companies, including insurance companies. But why would our legislatures not get on the ball and say, look, you got to have some, we're going to raise these coverage limits, including you're going to have some coverage that if you do damage to somebody else, you're going to pay for that damage to their body.
1: Well, they've had several bills in the last several years, Tom, that would require people to carry what's called bodily injury coverage. And that would protect someone's body as well as their vehicle. Unfortunately, those bills either didn't pass out of the legislature or were vetoed by the governor. The thought was it's going to increase insurance premiums to people on their cars. Unfortunately, I don't think they've seen, I don't think they realize the data shows it's really not going to increase the premiums because it's going to provide insurance coverage to pay those medical bills. And understand, Tom, if somebody gets hurt in an accident, and they go to the hospital and they have a $100,000 bill and they only have $10,000 worth of coverage, that hospital is only going to get paid $10,000 unless that person has lots of assets or great health insurance. And a lot of times people don't have really great health insurance or they don't have any. And then the hospital gets stuck with the bill, which means our community has to eat that and deal with it. And it's not a good thing for our community.
0: And it also means that because a lot of people are driving around out there with minimum coverage or, in fact, no insurance, what that means is that people like you and me, law doesn't require it, but in fact, we almost have to have uninsured motorist coverage to take care of all the other people out there that don't do the right thing and get enough coverage.
1: We absolutely should carry, everybody should carry uninsured motorist coverage. And that is because it only protects you and the people in your car if you're injured because somebody didn't go out and buy any bodily injury coverage. And Tom, let me tell you, you know, after 11 o'clock at night, especially on a Friday or Saturday, the risk that the person that causes your accident being intoxicated and with no insurance is probably at least one out of every three cars, if not one out of every two cars. So the chances are almost 50% that that person's not going to have coverage to pay for your injuries.
0: Glenn, we're out of time for today. It's always fascinating to talk to you, my friend. We'll have you back soon, but thanks so much. That's attorney Glenn Wieland with Wieland & Delatry right here in Florida. Hey, everybody, thanks so much. We're going to take a break. We'll be back in just a few minutes.
2: 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Orlando's news, weather, and traffic starts now.
3: Thanks for tuning in to WDBO. I'm Isaac Abdel-Messiah with our top story. Two cities have found a novel way to reduce high-speed crashes by rewarding law-abiding drivers rather than just punishing lead-footed ones. ABC's Chuck Siversten reports.
4: Albuquerque, New Mexico, and Portland, Oregon are using a strategy where traffic signals default to red until a vehicle approaches. If drivers stay at or below the speed limit, they get an earlier green light. Albuquerque City official Jennifer Turner.
5: We saw up to a 71% reduction in overall crashes and up to a 77% reduction in injury crashes.
4: Despite the success, few other U.S. cities have embraced the approach so far.
3: The Department of Health and Human Services released a new food pyramid earlier this year focusing on protein and fruits and vegetables. HHS Secretary Robert F. Kennedy Jr. spoke in a town hall on Fox's Saturday in America about the food pyramid, explaining his department helps fund government programs that increase access to healthy food. He also announced a new program that would help schools provide nutritious meals.
6: These schools that have closed their kitchens to rebuild their kitchens and then to figure out the right menus and, you know, to get 300 or 400 or 600 kids in and out of a cafeteria with a good meal quickly is a challenge. And this new $32 million program that we announced today called Depend is intended to do that.
3: The Depend program would focus on four areas: operations and infrastructure, food production, student demand, and meal economics, and purchasing and supply. And rapper Tupac Shakur has been dead for nearly 30 years, but fans say they see signs that his spirit wants justice as the trial is coming to a close for Dwayne Kef D. Davis, who was accused of orchestrating the shooting of the rapper in Las Vegas. Fans pay their respects to the artist at an unofficial memorial near where he was shot, sometimes leaving behind his favorite kind of brandy. They say the rapper has played a significant role in their own lives through inspiring them in their own songwriting or providing comfort during hard times. I'm Isaac Abdel-Messiah with WDBO News.
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13: It's already started to warm up quite a bit here over the last few hours, and now we're watching our rain chances build as we approach the middle portion of this afternoon. I think our best chance of rain will still be during the evening, with heavy rain being possible. Lightning and wind will also be pretty big threats. For Channel 9 Eyewitness News, I'm meteorologist Daniel McFarland.
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14: You still have an accident to look out for on the 408 eastbound approaching Colonial Drive that has a shoulder block. Be aware of that upon your approach. I-4 eastbound delays between US 192 and 535, and westbound delays between the Beach Line and 535. Heading over to the turnpike, so far it's looking good, moving along at a pretty good pace. The Beach Line is in the green, and you have no complaints on 417. Heading over to 436, both northbound and southbound between OBT and Line Drive, there's some construction to look out for. From the WDBO Traffic Center, I'm Daphne Smith.
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0: Welcome back, everybody. My name is Tom Olson. The name of the show is Olson on Law every Saturday right here on WDBO. And I tell you what, we're going to go right to Mike because he's been so patiently holding on. I'm going to give out the phone number. I'll give his phone number first. If you've got a legal question right now, you can call 844-580-9326. Let's go to Mike in Kissimmee. Mike, you're on WDBO. Go ahead. Hey, Mike, you're on the air.
1: Yeah, Tom, I've got a guardianship from my mother who's got dementia, and the guardianship is from Rhode Island. She owns a condo down here that I need to sell. Nobody in my family wants it or anything. Do I have to get additional documentation to be able to sell her Vero home down here?
0: So, Mike, there are two parts to this. Part number one, in my opinion, you definitely need a court order authorizing you to sell this piece of property. So you've got to convince the judge up there that selling it is the right thing to do and what the purchase price is adequate so that you would petition the guardianship court in Rhode Island for an order authorizing you to sell and prove to the court that the sale price is adequate. So that's part two. No ifs, ands, and buts, Mike. Then the next question is, will that Rhode Island court order be adequate for you to convey good title to a piece of Florida real estate? And for that, I'd need to talk to a title company to see how they feel about it versus having to create some kind of ancillary guardianship here in the state of Florida. So that part two, I don't know the exact answer to, Mike.
1: Okay.
0: Does that make sense to you?
1: Yeah, absolutely. You give me, I'll be able to get that from the judge. We talked about that when I got the guardianship, but I'll get that done, and then I'll go ahead.
0: How much you selling the condo for, Mike?
1: It's the most going to be $100,000.
0: Okay, so Mike, are you going to work with a real estate agent?
1: Yes.
0: Ask that real estate agent what title company, what closing agent they like to use. Let's just say they pick ABC Title. Then you contact ABC Title now and say, look, if I bring you a Rhode Island court order authorizing me to sell this condo that's located here in Florida, is that court order going to be good enough for me to sign everything to sell this thing? So they should be able to answer that question for you now, not later. If they say good enough, then you're good to go. If they say no, you got to get some kind of ancillary court order here in the state of Florida. You know you need to start pursuing that part too.
1: All right, Tom, thank you very much, and say hello to your lovely wife. I appreciate it.
0: Thank you, Mike. I certainly will. Hey, my guest today is attorney Robert Hydock. Robert, welcome to the show.
2: Thanks for having me this morning, Tom.
0: Tell us what they might call you about today.
2: So if you had a loved one that needed to go to a skilled nursing facility or a nursing home, and you're worried about how are you going to pay for that, I could help protect your assets and get them qualified to get into that program. Or if you have a loved one that you're trying to keep at home, I can help get that person Medicaid's long-term care waiver, which will give free home care for 30 hours a week.
0: Robert, when I always thought of the waiver program up to 30 hours per week of free in-home care, I guess I was thinking about people that might have been diagnosed with dementia, or they have some kind of physical ailment, broke a hip, they have a hard time getting around, or they have to be in a wheelchair, for example. But I never thought about it in terms of somebody that's been diagnosed with a terminal condition. The doctor might just say, hey, you got 6 months, you got a year to live. Is a waiver program the appropriate tool for them too?
2: Well, that's a good question, because Jordan, one of the other attorneys that works with us, he had somebody call, they wanted to come in and do the waiver, and he ends up having our client has a potential, he has cancer, and he's been given 6 to 8 months to live. And they want to come in and try and do the waiver, and I'm like, well, you can do it, but it's going to take at least 4 months before you get any benefits.
0: Mm-hmm.
2: You know, so if you, you know, and it's one of those, I'm in a very similar position where is it worth it to go through all of that? And by the time it's approved, is your loved one still with you in the first place? because you put a lot of money into it, you put a lot of time into it, and not to get any of the benefits out of it, it's a little bit harder.
0: What we're saying is to get on the waiver program to get the 30 hours per week of free in-home care, like cooking, like cleaning, activities of daily living, bathing, toileting, taking a doctor's appointments. It's about a six-month process from start to finish.
2: It is, because the program is getting so popular now.
0: Or I might say from start to the time that you get the 30 hours per week is about 6 months. So you got to always be thinking out ahead. You can't, it's not necessarily about what's going on with mom or dad today. It's about, hey, what might be happening in 6 months from now?
2: Yeah. Even like I've got some people in our office that come in, our clients, and I'm like, they're like, well, we'll call in a month from now, maybe two to, you know, to get on to get the interview date. I'm like, no, call right now. Because you have time to think about it. You're not going to be interviewed for a month or two. So that's a month or two, you get closer to being approved.
0: Hey, folks, we got lines open for your legal questions right now. 844-580-9326. We're taking any and all calls about buying and selling real estate. Anything from contracts to closings, mortgage foreclosures, landlord-tenant law, wills, probate and avoiding probate, living trust, nursing homes and how to protect your life savings from nursing homes, how to get free in-home care for seniors, 844-580-9326. Let's go to Alan in Altamont. Alan, you're on WDBO. Go ahead.
3: Hi, good afternoon, Tom. Two quick questions. My sister is 85 years old, living in Buffalo. I have to go up there occasionally to help her because she's cognitively challenged. She's run out of money, basically, but she sold her house. We're going to get her a single premium fixed annuity that will take care of her financial needs. My question is, if she dies and has proper transfer on death to whomever, that would not go through probate. Is that correct or am I incorrect?
0: And Alan, I believe that you are correct. Having an annuity is like having an insurance or having an IRA where you get to name a beneficiary so that when she passes away, that money would automatically go to whoever she named as a beneficiary, no probate required.
2: All right. Alan, Is she Is she on benefits in New York at all?
3: No, not at all. We had a reverse mortgage has expired, and now she sold the house. We're going to an immediate annuity.
2: I agree with Tom. Then there are no issues.
3: Okay, one quick question, Tom. On that same issue up there, my sister had four documents prepared by Center for Elder Law and Justice, a pro bono firm that helps people with low incomes. She had a power of attorney done. Then she decided to cancel it. Then she decided to reinstate it. When we took it back, they were not going to deal with her, so we had to go to a private attorney. And he said, even though she had gotten that signed, everything, all we wanted to do was change the date. They were bound by their company and by ethics. They couldn't touch another attorney's work. It just seemed to me that if she had done this, signed it, proved it, get it ready to go, all it requires is a change of date. Are they actually prohibited by ethics from using that?
0: Alan, I don't know the answer to that question, but I would say the bottom line is, well, first of all, this power of attorney, whether it's for health care, whether it's for financial affairs, whether it's for both, they are critically important documents.
3: Right.
0: So if you have to bite the bullet and pay this private law firm a fee to prepare these new powers of attorney for your sister, then it's going to be well worth it. You need to go forward.
3: What I'm saying is she has a complete power of attorney that existed for 6 years. She suddenly changed it. Now she said, I want it back. No changes. Can they use that verbiage from her approved power of attorney that she's now reinstating?
0: Yeah, I don't fully understand your question to me, Alan, and I'm not going to have an answer for you either way, Alan. So,
3: all right, thank you very much. Thanks, Tom.
0: I wish you the best
3: program.
0: Of luck with it. Yeah, you're
3: great.
0: Welcome.
3: Thank you, sir.
0: First of all, also, yeah, Alan as well, banks and other financial institutions don't like old financial powers of attorney. So if the one that she has is more than 5-6 years old, that in and of itself is a reason to get a new one done. All right, folks, we got lines open for your legal questions, 844-580-9326. Robert, what else are you working on these days?
2: We've been working on a lot of waiver cases. That seems to be, you know, usually it's all crisis management, but so many people now are wanting that home health care. It seems like they are just coming in, I don't want to say by the buckets, but that's what it's looking like, you know. And we're also doing a good mix of pre-planning. I've got one case that I've been working on that it's the most complicated case that I've ever done. It's for a married couple. It's going to be a spousal refusal. You know, that's where you direct one assets to the spouse and so they can keep their benefits and the other one can go and get Medicaid. And it's going to do three personal service contracts to the mom's three kids. And then we're doing two personal service contracts in pre-planning for the husband's two kids. And it is like putting the pieces of a puzzle together. But when it's all said and done, you just sit back and look at it and go, oh my God, look what we can do and help these people so they don't have to spend all their money, so they can get the benefits that they want, they can get the care that they need. It puts mom in the best place that she can be. And it's like we're following the trust, but we're just giving them their assets in a different way.
0: So, folks, what we're saying out there is if you're out there in the community talking to your friends, family, neighbors, coworkers, and you hear these words, oh, mom fell and broke her hip. She went to rehab. We thought she was going to go home, but now she needs to go to a nursing home, also known as a skilled nursing facility. That's going to be $15,000 a month, everything she's ever worked for, down the drain. Nothing we can do about it. There's a 5-year look-back period. The answer is no. Here at the Olson Law Group, we have all the legal tools we need to protect people's wealth from the cost of a nursing home and get them qualified for Medicaid to state of Florida to pay for it. And Robert, we can do that planning really just one of two ways. One is crisis, one is pre-planning. Tell us there's the differences between those.
2: So crisis planning is very typical. That's what happened to my grandmother. Somebody is hospitalized for a medical event. They get sent to rehab. They're not able to rehab. And at that time, it's either they're going to private pay a facility $13,000 a month, or we're going to apply for Medicaid. And as long as we get that Medicaid application submitted in the first month, they're going to lose a portion of their income. The government will pay the rest. That's crisis. Pre-planning is starting very basically with education, like coming to one of our workshops. I think my next one is in September 17th. And that's education is key. A lot of people don't know what we can do and what we can't do. And then sometimes we can actually draft documents to lock in life expectancy and create a plan. If, God forbid, something happened to you, you know, because it's hard enough to do estate planning and thinking that you're going to die. But I actually think it's worse thinking, well, what if I don't die and I end up in a home? Because everybody's petrified of a home. So we literally sit down with them, go over their income, go over their assets, and create the perfect plan. If something should happen, we can have it covered.
0: A lot of people get Medicare and Medicaid confused, and Medicare is everybody gets it. You turn age 65, you don't have a choice. We'll take about some more when we come back. Hey, folks, my name is Tom Olson. The name of the show is Olson on Law. We're going to take a break. We'll be back in just a few minutes.
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5: The NFL drawing a line in the sand, saying players who leave the league to go back to college will not be allowed to return to the NFL this season. China's refusal to sanction Iran has led to several statements from Iranian officials. In one, the Iranian foreign minister claimed that America uses the media to, quote, influence prices for personal gain, to keep America in a losing war, and, quote, Israel-aligned actors also promote war. And Labor Day travelers are being told to get ready for high costs and heavy traffic. AAA says round-trip airfare will cost about $750 on average, up 2% from last year.
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0: Welcome back, everybody. My name is Tom Olson. The name of the show is Olson on Law, every Saturday right here on WDBO. We've got lines open for your legal questions right now, 844-580-9326. Before the break, I was saying that people get Medicare and Medicaid confused, and Medicare is what happens when you turn age 65. You do not have a choice. You must go on Medicare or Medicare Advantage plan. Doesn't matter what your wealth is. Don't get qualified for it. You turn 65, you got to do it. Medicaid is available to people, but you got to get financially qualified for it. And that's what we help people do, is get people financially qualified for it so that Medicaid will pay for their nursing home and you get to save your cash.
2: Absolutely. And here's another a question that's always asked. If you go on Medicaid, do you lose your Medicare? And you don't. You either keep your Medicare and your supplement or your Advantage plan. And Medicaid, think of it as a supplement to that, where Medicaid is paying for what Medicare doesn't, right? Medicare will send rehab to your house, but it won't send caregivers. Medicaid will. Medicare won't pay for room and board at a skilled nursing facility, but Medicaid will. So you're really not losing anything. You're gaining another supplement, if you look at it that way.
0: Well, that's another thing people say is that, hey, if I go into a nursing home, Medicare will pay for it. They'll pay for it for a number of days, but not forever.
2: They'll for the rehab portion of it. But once they convert to long-term care, Medicare is done.
0: Okay.
2: Except for like the hospital doctor part of it. But.
0: So people might say, well, Medicaid, I don't want to go to some slumlord nursing home somewhere. But the fact of the matter is, folks, that 65% of the people that are in nursing homes are on Medicaid. The staff and doctors are not allowed to know who's private pay, who's Medicaid. Everybody gets the same treatment, right, Robert?
2: Absolutely. You know, I think there's only two facilities that don't have Medicaid beds. You know, one's Mayflower, one's Village on the Green. Everyone else does. I think people get scared where they hear Medicaid and they think it's like a state-run hospital or like an asylum, but that's not what it's like at all. And you know, and I know, Tom, you can have a private pay, you can have a Medicaid pay, and the person whose family comes to support them, that's who's going to get the best care.
0: Exactly.
2: Doesn't matter. If you're abandoned there, I feel sorry for them.
0: If you've got to pick out a nursing home for a loved one, the key is pick a place that is close by to you so that you can get by there and visit them daily or a few times a week. That's what's going to get in the best care, is that the staff will know family's coming around, checking on things, making sure things are good.
2: Absolutely. That's what happened with my grandmother. She was not in the best facility, but it was only realistically 5 minutes away from my mom's house. And between my mom and myself going there, they got the best care. I could never complain what they did, because she was treated like a queen.
0: You and I have both personally seen that in action. We know it happens. Yep, exactly. Yes. And we've also seen the other side of the coin. When you're in a place like that and you can see that nobody's ever coming around. Well, first of all, it's not good for the patient that's there, but it's good to have. Everybody needs a healthcare surrogate, especially when in a nursing home.
2: They definitely need an advocate, because a lot of people treat the elderly as disposable, and they certainly are not, but yeah. That's kind of the wrap it goes.
0: Everybody, thanks so much for all your great calls and questions. We do so much appreciate it. If I may, a suggestion for you: go outdoors and take pleasure in the beauty of nature, and as always, enjoy your friends and family. My name is Tom Olson. The name of the show is Olson on Law. 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
5: Thanks for tuning in to WDBO here in Orlando. I'm Isaac Abdelmessiah with our top story. Tens of thousands of people were at the National Mall in Washington, D.C. on Friday for a Defend the Vote march. It was organized by the Reverend Al Sharpton's National Action Network and marked 63 years since Dr. Martin Luther King Jr. launched his march on Washington, where he delivered his famous I Have a Dream speech. Here's ABC's Alex Prashe with more.
14: And this comes after the Supreme Court decision this past April that rolled back key provisions in the Voting Rights Act, paving the way for some conservative states to redistrict, some severely reducing or even completely eliminating historically black voting districts. It also comes amid an ongoing legal battle over the Trump administration's efforts involving the U.S. Postal Service and mail-in voting.
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18: I'm Channel 9 Eyewitness News meteorologist Daniel McFarland, and we are watching some warm temperatures today along with some pretty good rain chances. More details coming up.
5: You're listening to WDBO, Orlando's severe weather station. I'm Isaac Abdel Messiah, continuing our team coverage. Suspended Palm Beach Clerk of Court Mike Caruso was released on a $160,000 bond Friday after spending more than a week in the Orange County Jail on child sex abuse charges. He had this to say when greeted by cameras outside the jail.
19: No comment. Just happy to be released. I maintain my innocence completely.
5: Caruso is accused of abusing a child under the age of 12 on two separate occasions. After appearing before a Palm Beach judge, Caruso was extradited to Orange County, where he remained in jail for more than a week. Caruso says he'll be leaving Orange County after posting bond. His arraignment is scheduled for September in Orange County. And Florida wildlife officials are warning folks after a dog was attacked by a crocodile.
20: The incident happened on Thursday morning behind the family's home in the 6200 block of Southwest 64th Court in South Miami. Authorities say the crocodile snatched the dog named Kygo and killed it. They're reminding pet owners that their dog should be on a leash and stay away from shorelines. Laurel Lee, WDBO News.
5: I'm Isaac Abdel Messiah, WDBO News.
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24: If you're heading I-4 eastbound, there's some stop-and-go traffic between US 192 and 535. Heading over to the westbound side of I-4 is still looking good from downtown to Champions Gate. The turnpike is coming in accident and delay-free. 417 is in the clear. The beach line looks good heading eastbound towards the coast and westbound towards the airport. The 408 eastbound approaching Colonial Drive is an accident that has the shoulder blocked. From the WDBO Traffic Center, I'm Daphne Smith.
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25: Welcome to the Loveland Report and Lone Ranger Show. I am Cleve Loveland, Central Florida's best real estate planner, alongside Bruce Woodburn, the Lone Ranger. And we're going to talk about my big three things today. I want to talk about rates are lower, prices are up 2% around the country, and we're going to dig into leapfrogging, not the preschool game.
12: Not the preschool game.
25: We're going to talk about
12: how to build
25: yourself a million dollar portfolio, a mega million dollar portfolio of rental properties, and the easy way to do it. So I am Cleve Loveland. Like I said, been doing this for 30 something years on the air, and 35 or 34.
12: Still plugging along, baby.
25: Plugging along. One of these days, I got to fire my agent. We're still not getting paid to do this, but we do have fun doing it.
1: Bruce, what do you got going on?
3: Well, I want to talk a little bit about what's going on in the market. What are interest rates doing? Where are the opportunities? What's happening with the HR 3 amendment to our paying our homestead taxes? What's going on with that? What is the likelihood that it's going to pass? What are the obstacles in the way? I also am going to be bringing a best-selling author into town to do an event that I want to talk about a little bit later on. And then I want to talk about some other programs that we are doing right now to help folks, like our physician program. I closed a couple of reverses last month for folks, and I just want to talk about what's right for you. I'm also really working on creating a page on my website that helps guide people to the right loan. Now, that doesn't mean I don't want you to call me for my services, but I often find people feel like they need more options, and they just aren't given options by banks. They'll call up and they'll go, this is what I'm looking for. And the bank goes, we got a product for you like that. It's our specialty adjustable rate mortgage. No.
1: Yep.
3: We're not doing it that way. We're going to get you the right program that fits your needs. So whether you're a first-time home buyer, a move-up buyer, you're wanting to invest in real estate, like Cleve and I are doing, we got investment properties that we're still purchasing today, even at my age. You know what age I am? 6'7", baby, 6'7".
1: Getting up there. 6'7". But you look good. You're still active. I think that's the key.
3: I am active,
1: you
3: baby.
1: Are still, that's funny.
3: So we got a lot to talk about, and I don't want anybody to leave because you're going to learn things from this show today. So stick with us. If you'd like to reach Cleve, he can be reached right now. Matter of fact, probably not right now because we're on the air, but you can call.
1: I'll be working all weekend.
3: You can call, leave a message. He'll call you right back at 407-352-8118. 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
1: Hold my volume down a little bit there.
3: A little bit.
1: And, all right. Yeah. And I want to ask you, biggest thing I've seen, Bruce, rates have settled down a bit. Now, I saw something. It's funny. The national headlines, short sales are skyrocketing and rates are plummeting. So
3: yeah,
1: what,
3: and
1: rates,
3: foreclosures are up.
1: Yeah, by like 0.002% around
3: two
1: the
3: of
1: country.
3: Them.
1: Yeah. So, and actually, I got some stuff on short sales I want to talk about later in foreclosures. But have the rates settled down a bit?
3: Well, we went from 6.67 to 6.65. So yeah, they plummeted. They plummeted.
1: That's why I don't trust journalists.
3: So. But the thing is that they're holding steady, and here, and I'll when we come back for the next break, I'll pull up the Fed watch and we'll see what the percentage is that we're going to have a Fed hike or a Fed reduction in rate. But we'll pull that up and we'll hit that after we've gone through a few other things. But interest rates have settled. They're not going to, I don't expect you're going to see a big drop in rates. If you were waiting to purchase and you kept thinking that rates were going to drop into the fives, probably not going to happen, folks. Probably not going to happen. I think that we're probably somewhere going to settle between 6.25 and 6.75. As long as we can stay out of the sevens, I think we're going to be okay.
1: Yeah, I mean, the sellers are giving. What's happening is the sellers, you know, homes are still selling at 97. Like they literally for the past 8 years have been selling at like 97 to 99% of list price.
3: That's typical. Yep.
1: And what's happening now, though, is in that 97% we've had the past year, that's most of what they sell at. The buyers are probably getting, I'd say on an average, 2.5% towards closing cost.
3: Right.
1: So to make the deal work, because the buyer's using those points to get the rate down a little bit.
3: Exactly.
1: So, and you've got all kinds of things they can do. The temporary buy downs. I like that, especially for the first time buyers.
3: I love the temporary
1: buy downs.
3: So
1: they get a 5.5 rate instead of a 6.5 rate for the
3: That's
1: first
3: right.
1: year, things like that. So, but we're right now, they got a 40% chance of an increase in the Fed rate. But wouldn't that, if that happens next month in 3 or 3 weeks when they meet, if that happens, money usually, if the rates go up, money flows out of the stock market into bonds. Wouldn't that help?
3: It can. And so Cleve is right. Typically, stocks work opposite of the bonds. And as we know, because my listeners are educated, that mortgages are tied to the bond market, the 10-year bond, the 30-year bond, treasury bonds. However, nothing that's normal has been happening. Nothing that's normal is happening that you typically would see. Well, if they raise interest rates on the Fed market, then you would see maybe interest rates drop on mortgages. But nothing that's normal.
1: Bond market's been hosed since we got Sleepy
3: nothing
1: Joe.
3: Nothing normal is happening in
1: he
3: the
1: He doesn't remember
3: right
1: it, but he messed everything up. And he does not recall. But it's just he's the one that brought us this. I remember lenders talking, you know, when rates for, you know, inflation hit hard, and they're like, oh, it's transitory, it's temporary.
3: Yeah.
1: And it literally, I remember the mortgage guys, and it's funny, you weren't one of them. I remember some other guys telling me, oh, we think this is going to last about 11 months.
3: Right.
1: You know, well, now here we are, 48 months later, you know, 56 months later.
3: And we're still lasting. So, yeah. So fortunately, you know, business is still good. I mean, I'm doing refinances. If you're looking to consolidate, now is a good time to refinance. Most people aren't calling me to do rate reduction. Like, I had a client the other day call me. He's got a 4% interest rate. And I went, why? Do you honestly think rates are lower than 4%?
1: Mm-hmm.
3: And he's like, I didn't know. I'm like, okay, well, good. I'm glad you called me.
1: Yeah.
3: I appreciate it. But no, I don't think
1: that's
3: you
1: gold.
3: Need to do anything.
1: Yeah. Yeah.
3: Now, if you have debt, I had a client that literally thought that I was trying to hose him. Now, this is a true story.
1: Uh-huh.
3: So the guy tried to get a home equity line, and it didn't work. His uh-huh. credit wasn't there.
1: Yeah.
3: His debt ratio was too high. And I looked at it and I said, John, why don't we just do a debt consolidation refi? He goes, why would I ever want to pay off my 3% mortgage to get a 6.5? I said, here's why. I ran the numbers for you. I can reduce your expenses by $1,900 a month. $1,900 a month.
1: But he had other debt, right?
3: He had all kinds
1: of
3: debt.
1: Okay.
3: So he said, I think you're trying to screw me. And I said, let me tell you why I'm not. Here's the numbers. You get a home equity line, I'm adding to your debt. You do a debt consolidation, I'm paying off all your debt. You take that $2,000, $1,900 that I'm saving you per month, and you put it on your mortgage is free and clear in 8.3 years. Now, I said, you can't do that with a HELOC.
1: Yeah.
3: But he thought, and he wrote me this long letter saying that that was predatory. And I said, here's the numbers. I stand by what I said.
1: I think he was confused. Yeah.
3: So guess what?
1: Yeah.
3: He came back.
1: Yeah.
3: He came back. He went, I'm sorry. You're right. I can see how that's going to benefit
1: me. I see that. And you see, that's most of the refis you've been doing the past 4 years, yeah. right? But that's what's important is not to run those debts up again.
3: No.
1: And make sure you close those accounts after the loan is done. Close
3: Correct.
1: Those accounts and not do it again. And be disciplined to pay that extra amount. And you're in the same, you're better off.
3: You're way better
1: you're
3: off.
1: Way better
3: because
1: off.
3: When I do this, I give my client a plan to be completely debt free. Why don't you give out your number again?
1: All right. You want to reach me, chances are one of those rooftops on your street. I've helped buy it, sell it, or manage it as an investment property. 407-352-8118 or cleveloveland.com.
3: Yep. So, you know, when we've got clients that call us, I never want a client to ever think that I would want them to do something that wasn't 100% in their best interest. My team won't do it. I won't do it. I turn down more refinance transactions that people turn around and go to a bank
1: and
3: do.
1: Well, you've got rules that say it has to be an X month benefit,
3: Well, it does,
1: benefit,
3: but
1: right?
3: there's a lot of people that I could legally refinance, but it would be a disservice to them, although they don't see it. They don't see it. So I look at it and I go, you know what? Your break-even time's too long. Don't do it.
1: Yeah.
3: You know what? They don't like it. So they call and they go to another bank and they just do it. And I look at it and I'm like, good, you did it. But you didn't do yourself a favor.
1: Yeah.
3: Your break-even time is 75 months.
1: Yeah.
3: You know what rates could be within between now and then?
1: Yeah.
3: And you just spent $5,000-$7,000 to refinance.
1: Yeah.
3: I told you, don't do it.
1: We don't want to be a refi.
3: It's not a good business model for me to turn your loan down.
1: Yeah.
3: But it's the right thing for me to do.
1: No, I think the client's appreciating that and being smart about that. I want to build millionaires in my business
3: me
1: with
3: too.
1: Their real estate.
3: Me
1: so
3: too.
1: I think that's the best thing we need to do. How much time we got? We got a couple minutes?
3: We actually got 3 minutes.
1: I just want to mention, I had some people calling me this week. I get a lot of callers off the radio, listeners, and people asking me, how do I get rid of a realtor? One lady was telling me she's got, she literally, every time she calls him, she's not heard from him in 3 months. Property's been listed for 6 months. never got a copy of her listing contract. She needs to get it sold. The gentleman's voicemail is always full. She can't get a hold of anybody at the office. He's not the broker. She can't get a hold of anybody there. Make sure, and you can just save yourself trouble, call me. I'll list you. I don't ever charge a cancellation fee or anything like that. I only get paid if I get my clients to closing. But the main thing you want to watch out for is, and it's in the fine print, I've got a clause in my contract that says termination. It actually says conditional. I cross that out. There's termination. I'm not in business to tie people up and
3: try. You don't want somebody using you out of coercion. Well,
1: but what happens is you get realtors that are desperate for that $1,000 cancellation fee or that 1%, $3,000 cancellation fee.
3: They don't have any clients.
1: And they don't have any clients. So check, you know, if you're talking to somebody and if you're in the sound of my voice, call my office. I'll help you. But if you've got somebody, ask them how many families they helped. And it's kind of like tenants. If you say, oh, they're my friend or they're a relative, don't do that. Guaranteed way to lose money.
3: I agree.
1: Unless they are successful and sell more than 20 homes a year. They are full-time in it. It's not a side hustle. And they say, oh, I'm going to give you a discount. I'd say 90% in the past 18 months, Bruce, 90%, I've probably taken 25 listings that were listed before and I got them sold. 90% of them had a discounted commission rate.
3: Sure they
1: did. Like really, really low. And you're thinking, if they're going to, think about this. If somebody's going to give away half their money up front, what are they going to do with yours?
3: Absolutely.
1: They're desperate for a paycheck. They need to get another, they need to get a job.
3: That's a good point for all our listeners. If a realtor is willing to cut their commission that much, then they don't value what they actually do. And what are they going to do with your money?

0: see a client that chose their own realtor and I can't say anything to them. And I'm like, you could have negotiated a better deal than this. Yeah. This is not a great deal. Yeah. But yet the realtor just guided them into that direction. And I had to sit back and bite my lip.
1: But you know, Bruce, I see lots of people every week, and half the people I go talk to are not ready, and they're surprised when I walk out and I tell them, they're like, do I have to sign anything? I'm like, no, we're not listing now. And you're 3 months away. You're 6 months away. Let's wait and see how the market rolls out. Your mortgage is this. 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
2: Welcome back to Loveland Report and the Lone Ranger Show. I am Cleve Loveland, Central Florida's voice of real estate, alongside Bruce Woodburn, the Lone Ranger. 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And I've got some listings real quick I want to jump into. 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
3: No kidding.
2: Vaulted ceilings in the living area on that one. And then we go to DeLand. I've got a great house for $280,000, 1,400 square feet, 3 bedrooms, 2 baths. Nice starter home, got tile floors throughout, an enormous quarter acre lot, and literally it is right across the street from the elementary school. You got kids, they could walk to school, literally. And
3: the way kids should do it.
2: Yes, and then we've got Mount Dora Country Club, 635,000, 3,000 square foot home, 3 bedrooms, 3 baths with a den, private pool, and this is a great golf community. This house is backed up to conservation, no neighbors behind it. You've got double master suite, so Bruce, and not just an ensuite.
3: Well, it's a 3-3 too. I mean, you don't get that very often.
2: And it's a custom home. This was custom built in 1990s, and just the prettiest street. You got $1 million homes on this street in Mount Dora Country Club. There's some lakefronts in there, but this the master bath and both masters, full tub, separate shower, all right. That. You know, sometimes you go in, they call another room a master, and it's just got a walk-in shower or a tub. This has both of them. Both have walk-in closets, $635,000 on that. 3,000 square feet.
3: Perfect
2: on
3: for
2: that.
3: A divorced couple that still want to live together.
2: they don't want to divorce each other because of pensions or War of the Roses. So then we go to Oviedo, $870,000, 3,800 square feet with an in-law apartment. 5 bedrooms, 4.5 baths. We got travertine floors on the first floor, bamboo floors, wood floors on the second floor, full guest apartment, not just a studio, separate bedroom, separate laundry, separate bath, and a living area.
3: That was a builder model too, wasn't
2: That's
3: it?
2: That's a builder's own home. 3-car side entry garage, no homeowners association in Oviedo, $870,000 for that. So you want to take a look at these or hear your house on the radio, call me, 407-352-8118. You know, Bruce, every time I tell somebody about the radio show that I've been doing for so long, when I meet people, I'll have some people don't know about it. I get referrals and I get things like, and I sit down with them, talk about it. We keep this show. I want to keep this show neutral. I know what I'm doing, but I want realtors to show my listings. I rarely sell. I will come across listings sometimes or I'll take the listing in sec after another realtor's had it and it's vacant. The owner's moved. They're in their other house. And the old listing says appointment only, no lockbox. You know, and it's like they're locking it down, trying to sell it themselves. I sell less than 3 or 4% of my own listings
3: That's
2: myself.
3: Because you market it.
2: There's 20,000 realtors, and let's say 5,000 of them work full time. And this is a bad problem.
3: That's generous.
2: But it gives me job security. Yeah, it is generous. But it's just you want access to the property. I don't sit on my listings and try and say, oh, I got a pocket listing. What about this one over here? The odds of me being able to sell that are so rare. So rare.
3: Well, they are rare.
2: And I want everybody out there. The MLS is what works. The MLS is what gets people out there. Realtors have the buyers in the back of their car.
3: And marketing it correctly and pricing it correctly, though, too.
2: Yeah.
3: If it's not priced correctly, because otherwise the other realtor that had it would have sold it, but they did not market it correctly. And you're right. If you don't make it easy for somebody to get into it, then you're going to reduce the opportunities
2: to shoot yourself in the foot.
3: It's like, you know, have you ever gone shopping and you're like, I need a new shirt and they don't have anything in stock?
2: Yeah.
3: It's like, I'm going to go somewhere else. I need to try on my shirt. And you buy your stuff all online now, but I have to try it and fit into it.
2: All right. So where do you see rates going this week, or what do you want to talk about?
3: I don't see rates going up or down this week. I see them pretty steady. The bond market's been steady. I don't see any opportunity. There's a 60% chance that the Fed is not going to do anything with interest rates. They're going to leave them where they are. Yep. There's a 40% chance that they're going to hike them.
2: Yeah.
3: 40%. That's not small.
2: I think the bond market would like that, don't you?
3: It'll
2: be interesting because we haven't had that environment in 3 years.
3: Well, I can tell you this right now. If nothing happens, I don't think interest rates are going to change. You can expect that interest rates are going to be between 6.25% and 7%.
2: Six and a quarter would be a gift right now.
3: You can do VA and FHA. You can get down that low. Well,
2: I think,
3: if you pay a few points.
2: And I'm always telling realtors to talk to you. They send me vague pre-qual letters, and whenever, like, I get my offers on my listings and talk to the other realtors, I'll say, is this your lender? Oh no, this is the buyer's. This is the buyer's friend at the bank who's a teller. And I'm like, oh my God. You know, because that's how they up front when they say, oh yeah, you're going to be 6%. I saw a pre-qual letter come through the other day at 5.5, and I said, you need to call that lender because this can't be true. Nobody's at that unless it's a 15. And it wasn't. And then like literally they'd taken zero information from the buyer. And I said, well, you need a better pre-qual letter with somebody you trust, or you need to call the loan arranger and just simplify things. Because all you guys, the rates are about the same. It's finding the right product for the buyer.
3: When you put on the contract a limit on interest rates, you should be putting it a little above what they're actually going for. Because otherwise, all it takes is for one little shift in interest rate and the client is out of the contract. And that's not fair to a seller either. You know what I mean? You've got to be fair to everybody. And even though I represent buyers, you don't want to make it so that the contracts aren't worth the paper they're written on if you do that. All it takes is a small shift and you can get out of the contract. Look, you want somebody that's going to explain how your contracts work. And the Cleve does a great job on that. He does a great job on helping his clients understand what's in the contract. What does it mean to you? How is it going to affect you positively or negatively? This is what you get when you call Cleve. When you call me, you get a choice of any type of loan product that you could possibly want and several you've never even heard of. I'm closing physician loans this month, reverse mortgages. I've got down payment assistance we're doing, some hometown heroes. You know, there's still hometown heroes left. If you are a nurse, police, fire, military, teacher, any one of those, you may qualify for up to $35,000 in down payment assistance. There's still money left, folks. And I don't see enough people getting their hands on it right now. I really don't.
2: Yep.
3: I think that there's more opportunity. And you want to call somebody, you can call your bank and get a mortgage, or you can call me. The difference is what you get for education, your rates are going to be pretty much the same across the board. I'm going to tell you that right now, or else I'd tell you mine were the lowest. They're all mortgage-backed securities. Everybody's paying the same price for their mortgages.
2: Yeah.
3: Why would you go to me? Because of the experience, the communication. Our communication with our clients is relentless. I don't have realtors and clients going, what's going on with my loan? I don't know what's happening. You need to know what's going on with your transaction, and you need somebody that's an advocate. Cleve talks about this all the time, my honor call. I don't see other lenders making an honor call to help their clients get the deal.
2: And tell everybody what that is. So my buyer's out looking for a house. They find the one.
3: Right.
2: We put the offer in.
3: You have been pre-approved by me and you've been fast-tracked, meaning I've had a pre-underwrite, I've already got your loan approved, I will call the listing agent that's representing the seller and I will guarantee them I will close in 21 days or less. I can close in 10 days if I have to because I've already got an approved loan.
2: Yeah.
3: If I do not close on the closing date or before, I will pay the seller up to $500 for every day we miss the closing.
2: Yep.
3: No one else will do that. up to $5,000. Now, I've never had to pay $5,000. I have had to pay a seller before because I missed a closing on a USDA file. This has been about 8 years ago because it had well in septic and we were unaware of it. And I had to have a septic analysis and a septic inspection and a well analysis.
2: But when you call that, let's say that the property does have multiple offers or the agent has some questions, you reassure them this is done.
3: It's a done deal. And I'm going to closing.
2: And nobody else does this, Bruce.
3: No one does.
2: You know, it cracks me up when I hear other agents or other loan reps will say, well, I got great products. I'm like, no, you don't, unless you work for Cross Country.
3: That's true.
2: And I'm like, do you have this loan? No. Do you have this loan? No. So anyway, I just think they need to call you. What's our numbers?
3: 407-250-9144 or WeBringYouHome.com.
2: All right.
3: We've talked about physician loans, reverse mortgages. If you are up there in your age and you don't want to make a mortgage payment anymore, call me. Let's see if a reverse is right for you. Okay. 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
2: All right. 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And we'll be working all weekend.
3: Yeah. Well, I'm going to tell you something. You know, on the ballots will be Amendment 3, which is eliminating homestead taxes with the all but non-school. Like,
2: yep.
3: You're still going to pay your school taxes. Still going to pay your non-ad valorem.
2: They're going to phase it in over several years.
3: So
2: right?
3: They're going to try to. But here's the deal. Remember this, folks that are listening. This is a stepping stone. Is this a perfect deal? Heck no, not even close to a perfect deal. It was a lot better when it was presented, but it was chopped down. Now you're going to hear a lot of people say, oh, they're going to have to cut back on schools and they're not going to have the funding. Wrong. That's carved out of it. They're not going to fire police and fire departments either. That's carved out of it. Don't let the negative naysayers tell you that it is. Vote yes. It's only going to reduce your taxes on an average by $2,000 to $2,500, but that's $200 a month.
2: Yeah,
3: that's $200 a month.
2: And they phase that in.
3: Then we can go to the next phase after we prove that they're not.
2: It's a nice parting gift from Ron DeSantis and Byron Donaldson. They'll carry the torch forward.
3: Absolutely, they will. 407-250-9144. If you have any questions about what type of mortgage is best for you, should you buy now? Should you refinance? Is it FHA, VA, conventional? Which is the best product for you? Self-employed, I got products. You don't even need your tax returns. I know you're writing everything off anyway. You don't need them. I got a great product for you.
2: All right. And we got right now, Bruce, nationwide news, home prices up 2.1%.
3: Yep.
2: Slowest pace in a decade. Oh my God.
3: That's national right now.
2: That's national, yes.
3: We were down from last month, but we're up from last year.
2: Yeah, and Central Florida's, I mean, we've been running good. I mean, even with this, you know, high interest rates, prices have not fallen. Now, I've had some people that bought 2 years ago. Yeah, they took a little bit of a beating, but they had to, and they didn't want to rent the house. So, but I just think that's one great position. We'll talk about leapfrogging in the next segment. That's when somebody should leapfrog if you're going to take a beating on the house. We'll talk
3: Absolutely.
2: About when that's right to not sell your primary and buy another primary.
3: Wouldn't it be nice to keep that property? You know, you got people that are worried about getting out of their home and selling it because they have a 2 or 3 or 4% interest rate. Well, you know, most real estate agent would be, let me list that property. 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
2: 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We'll be right back.
3: 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Don't go anywhere. We got lots to talk about.
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13: It's already started to warm up quite a bit here over the last few hours, and now we're watching our rain chances build as we approach the middle portion of this afternoon. I think our best chance of rain will still be during the evening, with heavy rain being possible. Lightning and wind will also be pretty big threats. For Channel 9 Eyewitness News, I'm meteorologist Daniel McFarland.
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14: If you're heading out I-4 eastbound, you're seeing those delays between US 192 and 535. I-4 westbound is looking good. The turnpike is coming in accident and delay free. 417 is in the clear. Heading over to the beach line is looking good, heading both eastbound towards the coast, westbound towards the airport. From the WDBO Traffic Center, I'm Daphne Smith.
12: This hour was paid for by the host and does not reflect the opinion of WDBO.
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2: 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We're talking about rates are plummeting, prices are skyrocketing. We're going to talk about leapfrogging. I went over some listings. And I think I want to dig into this, Bruce. I think this is one of the most important things. You coined this phrase. And I in my 33 years selling, 34, I've had maybe a handful of people, 5-6 people come to me saying, all right, I've got cash. I've got $200,000. I want to go buy a rental. I want to go buy two rentals. And it's just, and usually what's funny is I probably have a lot more people that have that money, and then they talk themselves out of it. They start analyzing and they just never do it. And I don't know anybody who's bought a lot of real estate that really wants out of it, unless they did it in like right before the bubble at that one time. But leapfrogging, you talk about it. You coined the phrase. You tell everybody what that is.
3: Well, let me digress for a second. As I was growing in my mortgage and real estate career, I had realized that people that I had met that had wealth always owned real estate. And the people I met that were poor didn't own any real estate.
2: Good.
3: So I didn't want to be poor. I would rather be wealthy.
2: Yep.
3: So, but I didn't have enough money to buy rental properties. I didn't have 20% to put down to buy a rental property. So what I did is I thought, how can I accumulate properties, but I don't have a lot of cash to work with? So I would buy a primary. My first house I bought, I got FHA, put 3.5% down. My first house was only $107,000. Okay. Then I said, you know, to my wife, let's do it again. Well, she's not crazy about moving a lot, but I would buy another property and move into it and live in it. So my second home, I put 5% down. Then I did 5% again, and I kept doing it till I accumulated multiple properties. And I got to a point where I had nine or 10 properties. And then my wife is like, you know, we got our lake house. We're not moving. I'm not doing this anymore. But at that point, I had accumulated enough income and wealth to be able to put 20% down to buy properties. But to get to that point, I would buy a property for minimum down, keep it for a year to 3 years, and buy another one.
2: Yep.
3: So now I teach people how to do this, how to budget for it. So what you want to do is you want to plan on every 3 years. So buy a property as your primary. Don't get married to the neighborhood. Don't get emotional about it. Treat it as an investment. You buy that one, rent it out, buy another one, then rent that one out, buy another one.
2: And I want to go over this, why this, because you don't need a bunch down.
3: I don't. I could do it for 3 to 5% down.
2: Your interest rate
3: is
2: on average probably 0.75% better than investment property.
3: Correct.
2: And you know the property.
3: Yes.
2: And there's certain things that come into play here that we coach people on all the time. I help them make a plan for the next one. But once you're in one, then all you have to do is say, all right, well, my next one's, I bought this one for $350. My next one's going to be $450.
3: Yep.
2: And I need 5% for that one down. Yeah, so let's, so I need to save $20,000.
3: Take your $20,000, divide that by 36
2: yep.
3: for 36 months. That's what you need to put into your savings account. And then you're ready to go.
2: How many people do that simple math, Bruce? That's what amazes me. So I've got some people moving into their third and fourth homes this year. And then I've got some older folks too, where we sold their big McMansion and we sold for $800 and they bought one primary and then one rental. And there's different ways to do this. And we'll help this fit. I'll make a plan for you on where, what this fits into. I've got a couple people that you know, called me and I'm like, well, wait a minute. This probably isn't a good rental because you're the biggest, nicest house surrounded by small.
3: And sometimes it's not.
2: But when they sell, they're going to get enough money to buy a primary and a rental. So we look at all those things that come into play because I just don't
3: We'll look at 1031s for that if they have to, if it's investment property. We give you the information that is necessary for you to accumulate wealth and save money. We don't want our clients losing. Matter of fact, the happiest moments, the big high fives that Cleve and I have is when we've got a client go, oh man, they just made $100,000 on that house. They just made $40,000 on that house. Yeah. They just made $50,000. And that is exciting for you. It's exciting for me. We like it because our clients win and we're on their side. So if you want to win in real estate, your 401k, you should always max it out. You should always diversify your investments, but real estate is an important part. And if you're a W-2 wage earner, okay, I'm a W-2, Cleve's not, he's self-employed. I'm W-2. It's very difficult for W-2 wage earners to be able to have anything to write any tax write-offs off. It's very challenging to do. But real estate is one of the vehicles you can do it with. Now, long-term rentals are not as good for tax benefits as short-term. Like if you want to get into short-term rentals and you're making, you know, $2 million a year and your W-2, then short-term rentals can give you more tax benefits than long-term. But do you know?
2: That's hotel management.
3: 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Did you know that?
2: Yep.
3: So these are things that we help our clients with. 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
2: All right, Cleve Loveland, 407-352-8118 or CleveLoveland.com. 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Love to help you with your plan. I talk to lots of people all the time just calling me with questions about what to do on their house, where they're at, what about interest rates, should they call Bruce. Bruce is always the first step if you're buying, and should I'm going to get you there, and then because you're going to give me the numbers, Bruce, and you're going to say, and what's nice, what's funny is I'll see pre-qual letters. Your pre-qual will also come. You'll have clarification saying you need to get X. You need 4% in closing costs.
3: Yep.
2: You need 5% in closing costs to
3: whatever
2: get over this
3: it
2: price.
3: Is.
2: Yep. So,
3: or if something's not verified, it will be on the pre-approval. Like if you haven't sent me your bank statements, and I'm going to say contingent upon evidence of assets, and that's it. Hey, I want to mention a guy that I'm bringing into town.
2: Yep.
3: His name is Philip M. Jones. He is a best-selling author of the book Exactly What to Say. Now, I'm bringing this guy in on September, I believe it's 24th, if I'm not mistaken. I'll give you a confirmation. Go to WeBringYouHome.com. But it's going to be live in Orlando at Andretti Kart World. But I'm bringing Phil in. He wrote this book, Exactly What to Say. So what he's done is he's taken phrases and he says, say this, not that.
2: Yep.
3: Say this, not that. But not only does he teach you what to say to be most effective in your language.
2: As a salesperson, yep.
3: But he tells you and teaches you the psychology behind each phrase. And I bought the book and I've given a few of them out, but I never read the whole book. So I downloaded the Audible the other day. I'm telling you, this guy is unbelievable.
2: Yep.
3: Simple stuff. It's not complicated. But if you would like to join me, if you're in real estate or sales, you should 100% enroll in this. I'm paying for him to come into town. I'm not charging anything for attendance, but you need to go to WeBringYouHome.com and register. Give me just a second while Cleve talks to you, and I'll give you the exact date.
2: All right. Well, we're going to go into, I want to talk about some good news coming, Bruce, or what's been happening. Inventory down over the past 12 months, which means returning to a normal market. Like a normal market's 3 to 4 months supply. We're running about a 4.5 to 5 month supply. And then list price to sales price still at 97%, in that 97% of list price. So if a house is $100,000, they're getting $97,000. But in that is probably $3,000 or $4,000 worth of costs for the buyer, 2 or 3 or 4%. So, and then inventory coming down, this is what we're working into. Florida's economy, despite the high interest rate, Florida's economy, you hear about, oh, there's busloads of people coming from New York. Well, there are some, but what it is a lot of money coming in, and it's going to the bigger cities in Orlando. And like, I just had a buyer from New York come in. He was flaky. He wouldn't give me, he tried writing a lowball offer and he flaked out. But it's most of the money's going to the big cities, but then that money is flowing here, Bruce. I see far more people, probably almost 20% of my contracts I receive are from people from other cities in Florida moving here because they're moving from a more expensive area.
3: Yep.
2: To Central Florida, and
3: yeah.
2: that's our iron shield.
3: I'm seeing a lot of people moving from even like Washington State and Oregon,
2: yeah.
3: and New York, New yep. Jersey. They're trying
2: that's
3: to
2: coming
3: get
2: here.
3: The heck
2: yeah.
3: out of there.
2: Yeah, it's coming here. We've got better taxes, better tax structure, better weather, and we've got decent government. I always think they always charge us too much. I'm glad to see the taxes coming down on our homestead.
3: And insurance is coming down,
2: Insurance is coming down, too. That's another thing. If you got, you can shop your insurance whatever time you want during your mortgage. You don't have to wait till an anniversary
3: date. You're right.
2: I'm doing that right now.
3: Every year.
2: I went back through mine. I was kind of outraged because from 2023, I went through the archive of the old invoices. It's doubled.
3: Oh yeah.
2: And I have the new roof in 2024 and it's still doubled. So I'm like, and so I'm looking, there's competition now, and I'm checking with other places. So,
3: well, if you need some recommendations, I've got some really good insurance companies that we have found. Most of them we found through clients that have brought them to the table. But if you are looking to maybe get a different quote, give my office a call. I'll give you some names to check. And I can tell you right now, now, if you are not shopping it every year, you're making a mistake. And it gets ahead of you because they just inch you up where you don't even see it.
2: Like
3: so
2: a frog
3: much.
2: In boiling water or
3: hey,
2: a frog in warm water.
3: That date
2: yep.
3: for exactly what to say. It's going to be September 24th at 2 p.m. at Andretti Kart World. Go to WeBringYouHome.com. Go to my events page and register now. I only have 50 seats. That's all I'm doing in this room.
2: Yep. All right.
3: That's it.
2: Last few minutes here, Bruce. I want to talk about new construction. I saw some things coming across. You know, we're close to the fourth quarter of the year.
3: Yep.
2: And I saw a builder sending out a notice about a $20,000 bonus to the realtor selling it. 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So but that money could be used for closing costs and to buy your rate down. And there's also still other costs, like this builder in particular is giving $20,000 towards closing costs, which is an average amount, a little above average in this price range. What are you seeing with your builders that you work with?
3: Well, if you go to Trinity Family Builders, they'll give you up to $35,000. 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You can use it partially in the design center and partially for closing costs and rate buy downs. 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
2: All right.
3: And I stand by it. 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
2: All right, Cleve Loveland, 407-352-8118. What is your real estate plan? I've got some landlords I helped out this week, Bruce. I'm going to take over their rentals. I analyzed about between three guys, I analyzed like six different properties, eight different properties, all of them below market on rent.
3: Is that right?
2: And this is kind of a soft market for rent. But when
3: it
2: I looked
3: is.
2: At everything else,
3: I haven't raised my rents this year.
2: But, you know, I can almost guess when people tell me they've had the same tenant for more than 4 years, it's below market.
3: Yeah, more than likely.
2: All right, guys.
3: Or
2: thanks
3: a family member.
2: Thanks for tuning in, getting all your real estate news. You can always reach me at CleveLoveland.com. Have a great weekend.
3: Yep. 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You shouldn't. 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
18: Thanks for tuning in to WDBO here in Orlando. I'm Isaac Abdelmessiah with our top story. Tens of thousands of people were at the National Mall in Washington, D.C. on Friday for a Defend the Vote march. It was organized by the Reverend Al Sharpton's National Action Network and marked 63 years since Dr. Martin Luther King Jr. launched his march on Washington, where he delivered his famous I Have a Dream speech. Here's ABC's Alex Prashe with more.
19: This comes after the Supreme Court decision this past April that rolled back key provisions in the Voting Rights Act, paving the way for some conservative states to redistrict, some severely reducing or even completely eliminating historically black voting districts. It also comes amid an ongoing legal battle over the Trump administration's efforts involving the U.S. Postal Service and mail-in voting.
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13: I'm Channel 9 Eyewitness News meteorologist Daniel McFarland, and we are watching some warm temperatures today along with some pretty good rain chances. More details coming up.
18: You're listening to WDBO, Orlando's severe weather station. I'm Isaac Abdelmessiah, continuing our team coverage. Suspended Palm Beach Clerk of Court Mike Caruso was released on a $160,000 bond Friday after spending more than a week in the Orange County Jail on child sex abuse charges. He had this to say when greeted by cameras outside the jail.
21: No comment. Just happy to be released. I maintain my innocence completely.
18: Caruso is accused of abusing a child under the age of 12 on two separate occasions. After appearing before a Palm Beach judge, Caruso was extradited to Orange County, where he remained in jail for more than a week. Caruso says he'll be leaving Orange County after posting bond. His arraignment is scheduled for September in Orange County. And Florida wildlife officials are warning folks after a dog was attacked by a crocodile.
20: The incident happened on Thursday morning behind the family's home in the 6200 block of Southwest 64th Court in South Miami. Authorities say the crocodile snatched the dog named Kygo and killed it. They're reminding pet owners that their dog should be on a leash and stay away from shorelines. Laurel Lee, WDBO News.
18: I'm Isaac Abdel-Messiah, WDBO News.
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13: It's already started to warm up quite a bit here over the last few hours, and now we're watching our rain chances build as we approach the middle portion of this afternoon. I think our best chance of rain will still be during the evening, with heavy rain being possible. Lightning and wind will also be pretty big threats. For Channel 9 Eyewitness News, I'm meteorologist Daniel McFarland.
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14: If you're heading out I-4 eastbound, you're seeing those delays between US 192 and 535. I-4 westbound is looking good. The turnpike is coming in accident and delay free. 417 is in the clear. Heading over to the beach line is looking good, heading both eastbound towards the coast, westbound towards the airport. From the WDBO Traffic Center, I'm Daphne Smith.
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12: Spanning the Pacific to the Atlantic and the heartland of America. From the Great Lakes to the southernmost point in the U.S., this is Guarding Your Nest Egg with Mike Lester. 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
21: Thank you so much for joining us for Guarding Your Nest Egg with Mike Lester. I'm Cheryl White. And Mike Lester, you know, I'd like to ask you at the top of every show, what did you learn this week that you didn't know last week?
22: Well, I learned that, God bless his soul, Chuck Norris counted to infinity twice.
21: You're not going to go into Chuck Norris jokes.
22: Chuck Norris jokes? No. Okay. They're great, though. I think we should, every show, we should do a Chuck Norris joke.
21: Has he counted to infinity twice now, I think? Something like that.
22: Yeah. Chuck Norris counted to infinity twice. And, you know, there are others we can, you know, maybe I'm not going to go through the, there's probably thousands.
21: I know. And some of them are so
22: funny. They're so funny. I've known that for a while. What did I learn on this past week? Well, I mean, it's been an interesting week with markets, interesting week, in the news. We try on our show, you know, we get to the weekend. People have been bombarded with news all week. We don't want to get too, down the dumps on all the stuff going on with certainly the Middle East and Iran. And then, of course, we got stuff going on still. It's kind of out of the news now, right? But in Ukraine and Russia, and we've got our markets. We've got politics, midterms coming up in November. I mean, there's all kind of stuff going on. And I just think everybody's bombarded with news. If you turn on the TV or the internet, it's not necessarily great news. But from a financial standpoint, nothing really bad has happened. Nothing really great has happened. You know, some of the numbers came in better than expected. Some of the numbers came in worse than expected. But, I've been having conversations with our clients. I certainly have, every week, but last week, I'd say nobody's got a real big concern instantly when it comes to markets and their accounts. But people certainly want to know what we think about the next 6 months and the midterms and portfolios. If things get better in the Middle East and we start getting oil prices down, what does that potentially mean versus the alternative? I think eventually, obviously, we have a resolution. Who knows when that's going to be? So, yeah, sure. I mean, nothing too dramatic in the past week or so. But when we sit down and do financial planning for individuals, it's not for a week. And it's not based on last week. It's based on the next month or the next 6 months or the next 12 months to 10 years to 20 years to 30 years. So it's really, I know I always sound like a broken record when I say this, but it's about efficiency in your portfolio and understanding how your portfolio is likely to react under certain situations moving forward. And then depending on your situation, are you looking for growth in your portfolio? Are you looking for income in your portfolio? Or are you looking for both? And then meeting with somebody that's going to share all of the investment options with you. So most people are looking for a relationship with a financial advisor where the advisor benefits after they benefit, right? I think that's a pretty good relationship. It's what the fiduciary relationship is supposed to be. You work with an advisor that helps you, and then if they're helping you get a higher rate of return, reducing your risk, providing other services, you know, maybe income planning, tax planning, we provide complementary estate planning, things like free wills and trusts. If after that you're better off, great, then it's a good relationship. But if somebody's charging you fees or selling you products for commissions and they benefit before you do, I don't know anybody that likes that, Cheryl. I mean, nobody wants to be sold, right? In the long run, people are looking for, they don't want to keep bouncing around from one financial advisor to the other. If I'm retiring, I'd like to find a firm that I can have a long-term relationship with. But as in any long-term relationship, it needs to be beneficial for both parties. And the person that's investing, right, the client, needs to have a relationship where they benefit first. And that benefit should be, in my mind, higher average rates of return, net of any fee that somebody charges you. It should be planning services, income planning services, tax services, estate planning services, all that to help you make informed decisions. But then also, somebody should be having a conversation with you, like, what investments are best for me given my situation right now? And as my situation evolves over time, can you help me evolve with it? Because we were just talking about the market, Cheryl, and everything going on. It was a pretty stable week.
21: Mm-hmm.
22: But some weeks are going to be good. Some weeks are going to be bad. If I was hiring a financial advisor, I would want someone that was bringing opportunities to me. I wouldn't want somebody to say, all right, well, if you put your money here and just leave it for a long period of time, you should be good. Or, hey, here's a diversified portfolio. Hang in there. You're going to be okay. Literally, people can do that on their own. If you're going to pay somebody to help you manage your portfolio, they need to be active in the management of it. Your net return after whatever fee you're paying them should be better than what you can do on your own. Because if it's not, there's no value to you and you shouldn't work with them.
21: You know, you said a moment ago that you sound like a broken record. I would not say that. I would change that to say you're consistent in what you say.
22: And that's much more positive.
21: Yeah. And I think that's important. And you also mentioned the complementary financial plan. Well, let me give details on that, because I would imagine some people would love to take advantage of that offer. So if you are 55 at least, or already retired, and you've put aside $250,000 or more for your retirement, then the comprehensive financial plan is complimentary. There's no obligation. And then Talon will also give you the gift of a will and trust to get you started on estate planning.
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21: 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And if you missed the number, we'll give it to you again in just a few minutes. Mike, I was looking this week at the Anthropic IPO coming up. And, you know, they're saying that, at least their investors are saying that it's going to be bigger than SpaceX. And SpaceX set a record.
22: Well, if they're right, I guess we're going to set another record in a short period of time.
21: Yeah, SpaceX, I guess, achieved a valuation of more than $1.7 trillion. So that's huge. So here we are again at a situation where a lot of people are thinking, I need to get in on that right away, because that sounds like it's going to be gigantic, ginormous. So what would you say to that?
22: Go back to, I mean, Cheryl, we were having conversations about SpaceX before the SpaceX IPO. And
21: yes.
22: Obviously, we knew there was a lot of excitement around it, and it is exciting. And part of it was explaining the difference between IPO, which stands for initial public offering, versus its trading in the market, which is after, basically post that. There's an IPO price, right? So if you had the ability to buy SpaceX, basically they set the price, and if it's pre-IPO, then you get it for that price. And theoretically, that price is a good price, but we don't really know for sure the price. You can buy it before it trades publicly. Would you want to do that or not? I think a lot of people have heard stories about, oh, I got in on the IPO, what have you. Well, I mean, I think SpaceX is an example, and there's a lot of people out there that potentially lost money on it because of what happened.
21: Mm-hmm.
22: At the same time, you know, am I saying that Anthropic is going to go up and come down and then whatever? I just think it's interesting in the news to track this. It's interesting to be in a situation where, you know, I think I would like to participate in that. And if I could get the IPO pricing, I think it's going to go straight up. Okay. I mean, good luck, I guess. But there are other ways to invest. So I think that's exciting to be able to do that for a portion of your money. But we're talking to people around the country that are either retired or very close to it. And the money that they've set aside for retirement, it wasn't built on, rolling the dice going, hey, listen, I think I'm going to get 5X, 10X, 20X my money. It was built on hard work and saving a little bit at a time and letting it grow long term. And it would be odd for somebody to pivot from that immediately when they got to retirement and go, all right, I made all this money, I'm about to retire, I'm going to roll the dice. You probably wouldn't do that. So whether it's SpaceX or Anthropic, there are other ways to invest. So if you remember, Cheryl, we were talking about SpaceX at the time and getting calls at the time and people that were interested at the time. And well, we didn't have pre-IPO shares to sell anybody. Most people did not. But what we did say was, all right, well, listen, we think it's going to be volatile. Not that we had a crystal ball. It's just from past experience. We think it's going to be volatile. So if you want to invest, what if we built an investment around SpaceX that would, you know, protect you from some of the volatility? And then give you some sort of a payout. And I don't remember. I know we built a structured note out of it, out of SpaceX at the time. I know we had, and this is several weeks after SpaceX started trading. I know we had 50% downside protection, meaning, okay, well, the structured note is based on SpaceX 3 years from, I believe it was 3 years, 3 years from when we went into it, 3 years from that point in time, SpaceX would have to be worth less than 50%. Of wherever we went in at. And what that meant for clients was, I can get, this was an income note. I don't remember the payout, but I want to say it was, hypothetically, let's say it was 20%. I think it's a little more than that. I'm not sure, but let's just say it was 20% a year. So what that meant was, okay, well, we know it's going to be volatile. We've got 50% downside protection on the principal, it's called a principal barrier. Theoretically, if the coupon, you would think of it as interest, but if the coupon was 20%, so theoretically clients could get paid 20% a year to hold SpaceX. And as long as SpaceX wasn't down more than 50%, when that note matures in 3 years, they wouldn't lose principal. So, I mean, that's just one option. But I guess the reason I bring that up, Cheryl, is, you know, we're talking about Anthropic and people are going, well, hey, I really want to get in on Anthropic. Okay, great. You know, you could buy the shares in the open market. And if you do, hopefully it does very well, but obviously there's a lot of hype and a lot of people are excited. You just told me like, oh, we think it's going to be, or some people are saying it might be bigger than SpaceX. Maybe it will be, maybe it won't be. But if you're retired or close to it, I'm looking at, just like we looked at SpaceX, I'm looking at Anthropic, you know, starting to think about it and going, hey, I know there's going to be a lot of volatility in it. And if we were to do a structured note on Anthropic, we would just give people the details on how it works, what the benefits are and what the disadvantages are and all of that. But I think if it's being left out of the conversation when you're talking to your advisor, or if you have advisors that aren't even bringing that up, they're literally eliminating the possibility of you even knowing about it by not explaining to you how it works. And I think that's a potential problem, because would you put all of your money in something like that? No, probably not. But would you allocate a portion of your portfolio to something like that, that, you know, potentially could pay you, I mean, in my hypothetical example on SpaceX, 20% a year for the next 3 years, and you've got 50% downside protection on the principal? I don't know. I mean, I think if I wasn't a financial advisor doing this, I might scratch my head and go, I'd like to know more about how that works. Mm-hmm. And really, that's what the phone call's about. Okay, well, we'll tell you how it works, and we'll explain to you, you know, the advantages, the disadvantages. We don't currently have, obviously, an Anthropic note, because it's not trading yet. We don't even have a SpaceX note right now we're trading. So it's not an offer. But the point is, I think the conversation is important. And too many firms and advisors just try to steer people in their direction. And they leave out lots of information that's important. And I don't think that's fair to the investor. You need the information so you can make informed decisions.
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3: Labor Day travelers are being told to get ready for high costs and heavy traffic. AAA says round-trip airfare will cost about $750 on average, up 2% from last year. The Grand Ole Opry will be honoring Dolly Parton with a special tribute tonight. Organizers say the event in Nashville will highlight some of her greatest hits and celebrate her life, music, and lasting impact on country music. And the 2026 U.S. Open is ready to serve as tennis' biggest stars take the court. Singles play in the final Grand Slam of the season starts Sunday in Queens, with Carlos Alcaraz and Aryna Sabalenka looking to defend their U.S. Open titles.
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0: 580, Orlando's news and talk. Now, back to Guarding Your Nest Egg with Mike Lester, the founder of Talon Wealth.
1: Yeah, I love my little, she's long and lean. You mess with her, you see a man getting me.
2: This is Guarding Your Nest Egg with Mike Lester. Let me ask you a question. Have you ever done a major remodel at home? Like, I don't know, put on a new room to the house?
3: Add a whole room?
2: Add a whole room.
3: I mean, believe it or not, I'm handier than I look. And I just grew up that way. If whatever it is you had to do, you kind of did it yourself, unless it got, you know, real technical. Like, I mean, I'm not going to go rewire a house.
2: I was going to say electrical. That's a big deal.
3: Yeah. So where are you going with this? I probably told you more than you wanted to know.
2: No, it was interesting. No, I was just thinking about.
3: Have I done it? Yeah. I mean, not anything major, but I've done a few things.
2: Well, did you find any?
3: I know things, Cheryl.
2: I know you do, Mike Lester. But did you find any hidden gold? Did you find like a treasure chest?
3: Oh, that's where you're going. No, I remember stories, but what I have not done is bought an older place and remodeled it and found something, you know, shoved behind a couple of, up in the attic or whatever. I think that'd be great. So if somebody found something you're going to tell us about?
2: Yeah, in Belgium. These were some guys, they were digging under an old brewery. They were doing some renovation, and they came up with 40 gold bars and 4,000 gold coins worth about, wait a minute, I think it was 10,000. No, I was wrong. Add a couple of zeros. $10 million.
3: Well, good for them. Now, question is, do they get to keep it or do they have to give it back to...
2: No, I don't think they do. But I was thinking of you because surely there were pirates that buried treasure in Florida. I mean, Florida seems like the perfect place to bury treasure. And you grew up there.
3: Well, not just buried treasure. I mean, I grew up in Florida, but there's obviously museums dedicated to it. And there were, I forget if it was 7 ships or 9 on the East Coast, and some hurricane wiped them out, and people are still finding gold from those. I think, and I apologize to our listeners, I can't remember the name of kind of the main guy that headed that up. I know he has a museum down in the Keys, and I'm blanking on it right now. But it's fascinating. I mean, who wouldn't want to, I don't know, find buried treasure?
2: I know. Cool. It does, doesn't it? Yeah, I'm not talking about
3: I mean, I wouldn't make that your retirement plan.
2: No.
3: I mean, my retirement plan is I have a metal detector and I just walk the beaches of Florida hoping to find...
2: That's more of a hobby than
3: I'm not
2: plan.
3: Sure. I mean, you probably get in shape. You're probably getting in shape doing that. I'm not sure it's going to pay off, but I hope it will. Yeah. It's called a hobby, not a retirement
2: plan.
3: That's
2: right. Mike, I wanted to bring to your attention something I read this past week about a former Wells Fargo private wealth executive left 22 years at a major bank to start his own independent advisory firm because he says the shift changed how he's able to serve his clients. So I thought that would be a good discussion for us. What can an independent advisor-owned firm offer a client that a big bank wealth management arm typically can't do?
3: Well, first of all, I mean, that's not uncommon. You'll see, I mean, 22 years is a long time, I mean, for anybody, but 22 years is in the financial services business is you've got experience, you're just getting started. And if you're working with one of the big banks, which I know, you know, obviously a lot of financial advisors work with big banks or big firms. I've said it, I don't know, I was going to say a million times, but that's just a saying. I'm not sure I've said it a million times, but hundreds of times. That the company that you work for, you're a product of the environment, right? Or the company that you built, I guess you're a product of your own environment. But when you mentioned Wells Fargo, okay, so that's an example of a, you know, huge bank that, by the way, it was a bank that got into financial services later. All right. People have kind of forgotten that the big banks started buying up wealth management firms, right, to sort of expand their what they could do for clients. But, you know, here you have an individual went out because, you know, he decided, hey, listen, I want to be able to do more for my clients. I want to be able to, for example, we talk about all the time, I want to show them what all of the investment options are, not just what Wells Fargo says I can show. And so that'd be a big shift from independent to the big banks. And I think you want to take it just a couple steps back and understand. So, well, if there's so much flexibility outside of working for the big corporations, why doesn't everybody do it? And the reality is it's just not possible for everybody. I mean, think of your situation and your career. And then, you know, a big company comes to you and they say, hey, listen, if you do this and if you do that, we'll hire you and we'll give you benefits. Now we're licensed in all the same ways. We have all the same protections for our clients. Our custodians are companies like Schwab, Fidelity, Altruist. You know, these are massive custodians that protect the client's money. The only difference is we work directly for our clients as fiduciaries in their best interest. We do well when they do well. Not to say that there are

0: advisors with big companies that aren't fiduciaries, or they're not trying to do that. But the catch is they have to promote what the company says they can promote. And we're able to show clients all options, not just what maybe a big company would say, you can do this, you can't do that. Cheryl, I'm always trying to put myself in our client's shoes. And that is, if I was you, who would I want to work with? And when I do that and I run it through my mind, I would want to work with somebody that was independently working for me, that could show me all of the investment options, not steer me to products. I wouldn't want to work with somebody that's getting commissions because that's a transaction. I would want to work with somebody that gets paid a fee to help me. And the better I do, the better they do. The worse I do, the worse they do. That's the relationship I would work for. So that's how we built talent.
1: Mike, talk about fees for a second. How important do you think it is for your clients or clients of any financial advisor to understand the fee structure, to understand what they're actually paying for and how much?
0: It's critically important to understand what the fees are, but there's the fee. So how much is it costing you to work with a financial advisor? But then the other part of it is like, so what are you getting for the fee? And I find it interesting, you know, typically the way portfolios work that are managed is your fee is it's a percentage of how much you have invested with the firm. So the less you have invested with the firm, your fee is higher. The more you have invested with the firm, your fee is lower. And so if you average that out and you ask yourself, okay, so how much am I paying my financial advisor to manage my portfolio? It would probably depend on how much you had invested with the firm. In other words, somebody who has $1 million invested with the firm is probably paying more than somebody that has $5 million or $10 million invested with the firm. Not because the person with $5 or $10 million is better than the person with $1 million, but so financially to service an account, a firm like Talon, It's not 10 times as difficult to manage $10 million as it is $1 million, right? So incrementally, the fee would be less. But let's just say that somebody's paying an advisor 1% to manage their portfolio. So that's the advisor fee. There's portfolio fees, right, that would have to be added to that to know your total expense. But let's just say the advisor's getting 1%. Well, if the advisor's getting 1%, then you need to understand what are you getting for the 1% and is it an advantage for you? So unfortunately, in our industry, Cheryl, there are plenty of firms that will just, they'll charge a fee, but they actually don't do anything for it. They just sort of plop you into a portfolio, and then they charge you for basically something you could do on your own. I don't agree with that at all. I think that they should tell you, all right, well, there's really no reason to pay me 1% because I'm just going to put you into something that you could do on your own. And effectively, if you pay me 1%, you're getting 1% less for me doing nothing. That's unfortunately happens in our industry, but I don't think it should. And you know, we want to point that out. But if you are working with a firm that doesn't just put you in some cookie cutter portfolio and they say, okay, well, let's look at all the investment options that are available. Let's bring stuff to you that you couldn't do on your own. In my mind, earning the fee to help you get a return higher than what you can do on your own net of fees. I think that makes sense. So fees are really important, but just back to the question, I think people should ask themselves, like if you want to concentrate on the fee and you'd say, okay, well, if I had $1 million invested with a firm and 1% of $1 million is $10,000 a year, so I'm paying you $10,000 a year to manage my portfolio, right? And if I was charging somebody 1% on $1 million, I'd say, yeah, you're paying me $10,000 a year to manage your portfolio. They go, oh, okay. Let's just say that hypothetically, let's say we made somebody an extra 3%, right? Above and beyond what they were doing on their own. Let's say it was $1 million and we made them an extra 3%. So an extra $30,000. But in exchange for that, they gave us 1% back. So we made 10,000. It's easy math, right? They made an extra 30. They gave us back 10. They're still ahead an extra $20,000 in that example. Mm-hmm. So that's the way it should work, right? So the fee is, and it can't happen every year because not all years are up or down, but the fee is you should be paying your advisor out of the additional proceeds, right, or profits that you had. So that net to you, yeah, you paid the advisor in that example $10,000, but you just paid him out of the extra money you already had. And then at the end of the year, you're, in that example, you're still $20,000 better off than you would have been without the advisor. I'm simplifying it, Cheryl, but I think that's the way it should work. And that's what we're striving for. So that's the whole point of the analysis and the planning and taking a look at it, long-term relationships. And I hope that answers your question.
1: It does. But so if any of our listeners would like to learn more about Talon, their approach, what they can do for you, call. It's a simple thing. 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
2: If you remember dimming and brightening your headlights with your foot while driving, you fit right in with us. This is Guarding Your Nest Egg with Mike Lester.
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4: Thanks for tuning in to WDBO. I'm Isaac Abdel-Messiah with our top story. Two cities have found a novel way to reduce high-speed crashes by rewarding law-abiding drivers rather than just punishing lead-footed ones. ABC's Chuck Siversten reports.
5: Albuquerque, New Mexico, and Portland, Oregon are using a strategy where traffic signals default to red until a vehicle approaches. If drivers stay at or below the speed limit, they get an earlier green light. Albuquerque City official Jennifer Turner.
6: We saw up to a 71% reduction in overall crashes and up to a 77% reduction in injury crashes.
5: Despite the success, few other U.S. cities have embraced the approach so far.
4: The Department of Health and Human Services released a new food pyramid earlier this year focusing on protein and fruits and vegetables. HHS Secretary Robert F. Kennedy Jr. spoke in a town hall on Fox's Saturday in America about the food pyramid, explaining his department helps fund government programs that increase access to healthy food. He also announced a new program that would help schools provide nutritious meals.
7: These schools that have closed their kitchens to rebuild their kitchens and then to figure out the right menus and, you know, to get 300 or 400 or 600 kids in and out of a cafeteria with a good meal quickly is a challenge. And this new $32 million program that we announced today called Depend is intended to do that.
4: The Depend program would focus on four areas: operations and infrastructure, food production, student demand and meal economics, and purchasing and supply. And rapper Tupac Shakur has been dead for nearly 30 years, but fans say they see signs that his spirit wants justice as the trial is coming to a close for Dwayne Kef D. Davis, who was accused of orchestrating the shooting of the rapper in Las Vegas. Fans pay their respects to the artist at an unofficial memorial near where he was shot, sometimes leaving behind his favorite kind of brandy. They say the rapper has played a significant role in their own lives through inspiring them in their own songwriting or providing comfort during hard times. I'm Isaac Abdel-Messiah with WDBO News.
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8: It's already started to warm up quite a bit here over the last few hours, and now we're watching our rain chances build as we approach the middle portion of this afternoon. I think our best chance of rain will still be during the evening, with heavy rain being possible. Lightning and wind will also be pretty big threats. For Channel 9 Eyewitness News, I'm meteorologist Daniel McFarland.
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9: If you're heading out I-4 eastbound, you're seeing those delays between US 192 and 535. I-4 westbound is looking good. The turnpike is coming in accident and delay-free. 417 is in the clear. Heading over to the beach line, it's looking good, heading both eastbound towards the coast, westbound towards the airport. From the WDBO Traffic Center, I'm Daphne Smith.
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0: Guarding Your Nest Egg with Mike Lester continues. I'm Cheryl White, and Mike, you know, Vanguard has something. They say it's famous. You tell me. It's called the Advisors Alpha Research.
1: Maybe it's famous. Maybe it's not.
0: Okay.
1: Well, I don't know. I mean, I'm looking at the same thing you are online here. Mm-hmm. But yeah, the overview says Vanguard's famous Advisors Alpha.
0: Yeah, that's what I'm asking. Yeah. Is it? I don't know.
1: It's so famous that nobody's heard of it, right? I think that's listening right now. I'm very aware of it, right? But and look at what we do for a living.
0: Well, you're an advisor, right?
1: But do tell, Cheryl.
0: That's okay, right. So yes. The point of this is that their research estimates that a financial advisor can add about 3% in net returns per year for their clients. So I want to know, how can they do that?
1: Yeah.
0: And how can you do that?
1: So I think it feeds into our last conversation. And by the way, inadvertently or maybe subconsciously, because I'd read this before the show. Remember, I just used the example of an extra 3%. If you give back one,
0: yes.
1: It's two. So I apologize to our audience. It was not intentional, but I think the 3% number was in my head. But to be clear, in the study, basically, that Vanguard did, and what they're estimating, and it's this Advisors Alpha, it would be that net of the advisor fee, if you were 3% ahead in net returns. Now, again, I don't want to try to oversimplify this, but not everybody understands exactly what we're talking about. So I don't want to use big financial lingo or anything like that. So net is after you paid your advisor.
0: Mm-hmm.
1: All right. So meaning if there was a return, you took out the advisor fee, what comes back to you? And I know most of us know that and all, but I just want to be clear. The idea here is Vanguard did a study and they did research, and it estimates that a financial advisor can add about 3% in net returns per year for their clients. And then back to your question, how does that work exactly? And so there's a lot of different ways, Cheryl, but I think these are things I wanted to bring it up because I think these are things that would be, you know, potentially important to, I think, anybody, but the people that are retired are very close to it. So, you know, one of the number one things would be just behavioral coaching. Okay. So stopping clients from panic selling during market crashes. One of the biggest things when it comes to investing is the emotion of investing. And I think a lot of us listening could say, all right, I've sort of been through that. It's sort of euphoric when you're making money. It's dread when you're losing money. And, you know, we're trying to navigate all of this. And so a big, big part of helping you get better rates of return is being able to have a sounding board when things get bad, all right? Working with an advisor like, hey, listen, not every day is great. Let's see how this turns out. But again, panic selling during market crashes can create long-term problems, because what happens, Cheryl, is people panic while they're down, they sell, they lose money, and then they're afraid to get back in.
0: Mm-hmm.
1: And it's just a condition of investing. So one of the things that we can do is help people with that. They've hired us to help them navigate it. And the behavioral coaching is a big, big part of the higher average rate of return.
0: Mike, yeah. Would behavioral coaching also encompass what we were talking about in the first segment? And that is euphoric buying, not just panic selling, but buying something like, you know, the SpaceX or something like that, when people are thinking, I must get
1: or
0: in
1: Anthropic.
0: On this. I just have to get in on this.
1: Sure, that's a big part of it, right? So you brought up Anthropic's IPO.
0: Uh-huh.
1: And I pivoted to, well,
0: you
1: well,
0: did.
1: There's, you know, if you want to, we could, you know, use a little bit of money and probably kind of do it. Probably shouldn't, you know,
0: were
1: double
0: you
1: down
0: behavioral
1: with retirement savings,
0: coaching me
1: but we,
0: just then?
1: Maybe. I don't know. Yeah. You know, or maybe there are some alternative ways to invest and still benefit from the volatility. Yeah, it's just I was subconsciously behavioral coaching you. And then
0: okay.
1: Hopefully our
0: all
1: audience.
0: Right.
1: Yeah.
0: Okay.
1: I joke, I should have minored in psychology. I think a degree in finance and economics, a major in that and a minor in psychology would be sort of the perfect thing for investing.
0: Agreed.
1: And then sort of, listen, our family and money, and then I guess politics, but let's just stick with our money makes us emotional.
0: Yes.
1: So there's a lot of things. Let's stick with money. But then I was going to say asset allocation, because it's a big deal. So it kind of goes back to what you said. Well, should I load up on the new IPO? Probably not. It's really not a great asset allocation strategy. You could be overweight, meaning you own too much of a particular position, and it's not a good long-term strategy. Now we have to take a look at implementation when it comes to, you know, how do you invest? Not a lot of people understand. Not that they should, it wasn't their job, but if you have a strategy, what's the most cost-effective way to implement the strategy? All right, so now we're getting into tax planning. So you hear me talk about tax planning and income planning. when we're talking to investors and how to invest. So again, implementation is important. Timing of it, how we do it, what type of an account do you have? Is it a 401k, IRA, you know, some sort of a tax-deferred account? Is it a tax-free account, something like Roth? Is it a taxable account, meaning you've got an investment where you pay tax on the gain, something like an individual account, joint account, trust account? So implementation is extremely important. Ties into also tax-efficient investing. I'm just going down the list of, you know, what Vanguard has highlighted here. So, you know, tax-efficient investing is extremely important. How is your money invested and how can you be as tax-efficient as possible? So that gets into the sequence of withdrawals. We talk about sequence of returns, but it's also a sequence of withdrawals. And then which accounts do you pull from? Does Roth conversion make sense in your situation? If so, why don't we do some planning around that? And then also things like the taxable assets, things like step up in basis when it comes to passing money to beneficiaries. So tax efficient investing is very important. And in exchange for that, on average, again, this is not in 1 year or 2 years. This is over, you know, 10, 20, 30 years. If on average, a financial advisor could bring an extra 3% per year. I'm not saying it doesn't matter, but is it worth it to you to pay the fee? And that's really what you need to ask yourself, okay? Because is it expensive to work with us? Yes. But are you paying us out of additional profits? Hopefully. And that's the conversation we should be having.
0: And that is a big conversation. I'd like to get a little deeper into pacing withdrawals. Why is that so important?
1: There's a lot of reasons, Cheryl. Thanks for bringing that up. Do we have enough time in this segment?
0: Well, we have some, yes.
1: So why is it important? Okay, so it's the drawdown strategy in your portfolio. And then so pacing those withdrawals. So it has a lot to do with taxation on the withdrawal. Or withdrawals, and then where is it coming from? Let's just do something like, okay, I went to work, I put money in a 401k, I got matches, it grew over time, I'm retiring, and now I've got all this money in an account that I haven't paid tax on yet. I'm going to retire eventually, or now I'll have Social Security. How do I get the money out of this large retirement account, and how do I do it in the most efficient way possible, because it's 100% taxable to me? And this would also apply to pensions and stuff like that. So how do you, if you want a lump sum, you got to be careful. But pacing withdrawals, it's about taxation. If you take too much out too quickly, you wind up in a higher tax bracket. Nobody wants that. And from an efficiency standpoint, you would want a strategy in place of how much can I take out on an annual basis, and also minimize my taxable income in any particular year. Now, that depends on income from other sources, certainly Social Security. Are you married or are you single? How many sources of income do you have? But as you start taking distributions from retirement accounts, they're taxed as ordinary income, and it just gets stacked on top. So if you're in a particular tax bracket and you want to figure out, well, how much could I pull out of my retirement account without getting to the next tax bracket or without getting into too high of a tax bracket, you need to pace those withdrawals. And people will make mistakes over time because they don't understand. Again, nobody ever coached them, right? Mm-hmm. It's nothing against the situation. Nobody coached them on the withdrawals, how to do it and how to be efficient. And so that's another part of, again, the benefits. So does it make sense to pay somebody to help you manage your portfolio and manage your, you know, withdrawals and help you come up with the most tax efficient strategy? I don't know until we have a conversation. Because again, not everybody is looking for a relationship with a financial advisor to pay a fee. A lot of people just want to keep doing it themselves, right? Whether they're doing a great job or not a great job, it's really not for me to judge. But I think people would be curious, all right, well, if, you know, and I stress if I decided to work with you, what would you do for me? And if I decided to work with you, what's the benefit to me? Ultimately, that's the question you have to ask yourself, and you should be asking the advisor, how are you going to help me and what's the benefit to me? Because this is my money and I saved it, and I want to make sure, you know, it's going to last the rest of my life, and I want to make the best choices possible moving forward. What will you do for me? And if you do a good job for me, I'll pay you. If you do a bad job for me, I don't want to pay you. And that makes perfect sense to me, right? So any advisor needs to be able to explain how they're providing value. Now, I can tell you right now, somebody telling you that, okay, you should put money in, and I'm getting my soapbox again, sitting down with an advisor and they go, oh, okay, well, we're going to allocate a certain amount of your money to an annuity so you can get guaranteed income. And that's not a financial strategy. It's an insurance product, right, that they get a commission to sell you. There's just no room for that in financial planning. And I can prove it to you mathematically. You know, they hate it when I say that, but literally I can. And if somebody's promoting that to you, please give us a call so we can at least show you. If ultimately at the end, if you decide you want an annuity, that's fine. go work with them, but at least get a second opinion on it. But back to what I was talking about, Cheryl, you know, if you take a look at these, you know, behavioral coaching, asset allocation, cost effective implementation, tax efficient investing, and pacing withdrawals, those five components are extremely important moving forward. Now, I would add to that liquidity in your accounts and the ability to make changes because things change over time. But I think if you're taking a look at that and working with advisors that will literally help you as opposed to try to sell you products, you're going to be better off long term.
0: Well, you know, I ask about pacing withdrawals in particular because I think that that is such a mental shift from not thinking about that to the strategy of withdrawals in retirement, because it's kind of a big deal and it's kind of a big change for a lot of people. And that's why I think they get caught, you know, maybe with higher taxes, maybe, or there are some other implications of not thinking through that strategy.
1: Well, I mean, so potentially, but I mean, I can think of thousands of conversations over the years, but I mean, I can just go back to last week and having conversations about withdrawals and talking to clients and or even people that aren't clients yet and just going through that scenario. But you know, there's a planning aspect to it. So it starts with how much money do you need to maintain the standard of living that you want or that you're accustomed to, right? So I don't meet too many people that want to retire and then change their day-to-day living, right? So what is your standard of living? Where do you live? How much do you spend in a month? Where do you want to go? What do you want to drive? You know, what do you want to do with family? I mean, all of these things that are just your standard of living. There's a certain amount of income that you got accustomed to from working that helped you maintain that lifestyle. And then people start thinking, okay, when I retire, can I maintain the lifestyle? So I think the first goal should be maintaining that lifestyle and how much money will it take? And then what are your sources of income? Because ultimately you get to the point where either now or eventually you're taking Social Security. Maybe you have other sources of income. And then if those sources, Social Security and what other source of income you have, if that doesn't get you to what you need to spend net of taxes on a monthly basis, now you're leaning on your portfolio to do so. What's the best way to do that? How do you have your portfolio generate the income, first of all? And then how do you get the income distributed back to your checking account so you can spend it? And how do you preserve the principal and or grow it over time? Those are the questions that people have. And that's what comes out in the financial planning process, particularly when we show you all of the investment options that are available to you.
0: 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There's more. It's coming up with Mike Lester here on Guarding Your Nest Egg.
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3: The NFL drawing a line in the sand, saying players who leave the league to go back to college will not be allowed to return to the NFL this season. China's refusal to sanction Iran has led to several statements from Iranian officials. In one, the Iranian foreign minister claimed that America uses the media to, quote, influence prices for personal gain, to keep America in a losing war, and, quote, Israel-aligned actors also promote war. And Labor Day travelers are being told to get ready for high costs and heavy traffic. AAA says round-trip airfare will cost about $750 on average, up 2% from last year.
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0: Guarding your nest egg continues now with Mike Lester. I'm Cheryl White. Mike, what do you think about home ownership in retirement? You know, there's been a lot of talk that maybe now in these times, renting is an option that should be considered more often.
1: Well, I think it depends on your goal. Home ownership obviously is something that it's an American dream. It's ingrained in our society and how we feel about things. And like, okay, I own my home. And yes, you own, except you still have to pay property taxes and insurance on it. I guess in Florida, we're working on changing that potentially. That's up for vote. But at the end of the day, when property taxes, I don't know if everybody knows that. But yeah, I think it's a big deal. What if you just rent it? And what if you took the money that you would have put into a home and reinvested it into an investment that generated enough income to pay the rent and then plus some somewhere else? And then I guess, you know, you don't have to worry about, you know, the lawn and this or that. I guess you just have to worry about neighbors.
0: That's a big deal. Okay.
1: It's kind of a big deal. I guess you have to worry about neighbors no matter where you live. But when you're renting, the neighbors tend to, you know, maybe it's a good thing. You get new neighbors every so often, and maybe it's a bad thing, you get a bad neighbor. But when it comes to renting in retirement, we've put together financial plans for individuals looking to do both. I think the renting plan is kind of interesting. I think it makes sense for people that maybe travel a lot.
0: Mm-hmm.
1: You know, it's sort of a lifestyle decision. I want to be able to just lock the door, go away, and travel for a couple months wherever it is you want to go. Maybe it's a river cruise in Europe or something else. Maybe it's Machu Picchu. I don't know what you want to do. And,
0: okay, weird that you'd pull that out of a hat, but okay.
1: No, I just know retirees that go hike Machu Picchu. That's all. I mean, it's just pulling stuff from memory. But
0: hey, Mike,
1: whatever it is.
0: I read that some people, and it's becoming more common, are actually living on cruise ships.
1: I've seen that too. I think also that's kind of exciting. Talk about getting new neighbors on a pretty regular basis. I don't do a lot of cruising, but I'm guessing if you're living on a cruise ship, you get new neighbors at least once a week.
0: Probably.
1: Depending on the cruise.
0: Yeah, in the cabin next door.
1: Again, that sounds exciting to me. Now, am I going to do it? Probably not. But I think if living on a cruise ship or renting, or I have such a strong opinion about people in retirement, even pre-retirement, but again, we work primarily people who are retired close to it, being able to accomplish their goals and doing what it is they want to do. So listen, whether I would do that or not is irrelevant. If you come in and we're having a conversation and you tell me that's what you would like to do in your retirement, my job or our job is to come up with a plan to make it possible, right? And if it's possible to, hey, it's possible under these circumstances and this is how I would invest to make it happen. Or, you know, I hate to, you know, yank the rug out from underneath someone, but if it's not possible, you also have to be honest with somebody. It's like, well, listen, you could do it, but you're going to run out of money because I can't come up with an investment that comes up with enough money for you to live on a cruise ship for the rest of your life, given the amount of money that you've set aside for retirement. You know, and somebody might look at me and go, well, I don't care. Let's do it anyway. Okay. You know, sign here that I told you, you know, wasn't going to work, right. I guess. But at the same time, we want to try to make it work. And I think people want honest answers to tough questions, and that's our job.
0: I think we do want honest answers to tough questions because in the end, we're the one living this life. And I want to know the real deal, Mike. And I think most people would appreciate knowing exactly what you think because you're the financial advisor. And that's why we come to you or to other financial advisors, is to find out what we can and can't do in retirement. And that's part of the comprehensive financial plan, which is complimentary for you if you're at least 55 and you have a nest egg of at least $250,000. Mike, this might be a good time to explain why we put that $250K number on there. Why that?
1: So two things, $250,000, right, minimum in investable assets, and then also the age of 55. So, and they kind of, they go side by side, but the $250,000 really means that as fiduciaries, we legally need to be able to provide a benefit to you before we benefit. And what that means is if we're charging you a fee to manage your portfolio, we have to be able to come up with diversified portfolios or portfolios that benefit you long-term more than they benefit us. And the way that investments work is if you get under $250,000, it's more difficult, it's more complicated to build a portfolio that's diversified enough to provide enough value to you to justify the fee. So as a fiduciary, what I'm saying to you is I don't know that it works mathematically, and I could make a recommendation to you, something like, you know, calling Vanguard and asking them to build diversified portfolios. I mean, frankly, they're much better at that than we are, and they're providing diversification, they're providing portfolios that they'll set up for you. Now, it's a bit of a hang in there approach. It's not necessarily active management, but I don't know that you would benefit from the extra fee. So, Cheryl, maybe I went a little too far there, but I don't want to have a relationship with anybody, any investor, where on the front end, I don't think they'll benefit more than we will. And if you have less than $250,000 to invest, I think we would benefit more than you would. And that's not a fiduciary relationship.
0: Mike, I'm going to give the phone number here in a second, but I want to give you a minute to think about this question. So you were talking about people coming in and telling you what they want to do in retirement. And you're, you know, kind of telling them yes, or maybe not right now, or advising them on whether or not they can pull that off. What is the most unusual thing that someone has asked you and said, this is what I want to do, can I do it? So think about that for just a second. And while I let our listeners know that if they are at least 55 with $250,000 or more put aside for their retirement, call for the complimentary comprehensive financial plan from Talon. 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And be sure to check out Mike's YouTube channel too. There are some great videos there. You'll learn a lot by watching those. And now, Mike, back to the question. Is there anything in particular that stands out to you that someone's asked you, this is what I'd like to do, can I do it?
1: Like strange thing or odd thing?
0: Just unusual that you, unusual, might, have, you might have thought I, well, to yourself, I've never heard that before.
1: Cheryl, I'm sure there are lots of them. The problem is there are so many, it's hard to actually remember all of them. I'm not sure it's even unusual. I thought it was, I liked it, but it was, I'll say it was a first. I won't say it was unusual.
0: Okay, all right.
1: I've always been curious, kind of goes back to Sesame Street, and I'll come back around to that from, you know, when I was a kid in the 70s.
0: Okay.
1: I don't know if you remember, do you remember the old Sesame Street, 1970, I don't know what, and I don't know why it's stuck in my head, but it's this little girl walking her llama to the dentist. It's called Me and My Llama.
0: Okay.
1: You probably don't remember that.
0: I don't.
1: Okay, anyway, it's like, there's this whole song, Me and My Llama, and she's walks her song, her walks her llama to the dentist. And the gist was Me and My Llama going to the dentist today. So anyway, that, I don't know why it stuck in my head. I don't know what was going on when I was, you know, however old at the time. But I don't think I've actually been in front of a llama before, but I had some clients come up and say, well, listen, you know, part of our retirement strategy is we breed llamas. And I just, it took me right back to that. And I thought, well, that's fantastic. You know, and they're showing me all these videos and I'm learning all the stuff about llamas and all the things that you can do. And so, yeah, I would say part of their retirement income is their llama farm. The only problem is every time there's a new llama, they fall in love with it and they don't sell any of them. So so they're not making any money at it. The idea is that you raise them and you breed them and you sell them and do your thing. But it's, I don't know that it's working out the way that they thought it would. But that's literally, so that's the role of a financial advisor, right? So maybe you have an idea of a business that you want to do in retirement. You can sort of, you know, maybe it's not a llama business, maybe it's something else. Maybe we can, you know, share some ideas, bounce it off, try to come up with some financial planning around it. But listen, Cheryl, I mean, it's, I love my job. I love the conversations. Been doing this for not quite 30 years. I think I got a few years from that, but a long enough time to have had lots of amazing experiences talking to amazing people. And we literally love what we do. And I think it'll show when you call in and come down and, you know, visit. And whether you work with us or not, you're going to get the opportunity to get everything complimentary we talked about. You know, the financial planning, the analysis, income planning, tax planning, estate planning. Literally, that's our gift to you for spending the time. And if along the way you decide that we're a good fit, you're more than welcome to hire us. But there's not going to be any push to do that.
0: And here's the number to call if you'd like to get started on that. 407-606-6000. And Mike, that's our show. But before we wrap it up, I don't know if you knew this or not, but Chuck Norris's roundhouse kick is so powerful, it could be seen from outer space by the naked eye. So
1: I have heard that once before. And I don't know if you knew this, but Chuck Norris can dribble a bowling ball.
0: You one-up me. That's our show for this week, Mike.
1: Okay, we'll talk to you later.
5: Me and my llama, me and my llama. Yes, it's just my llama and me.
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3: Thanks for tuning in to WDBO here in Orlando. I'm Isaac Abdelmessiah with our top story. Tens of thousands of people were at the National Mall in Washington, D.C. on Friday for a Defend the Vote march. It was organized by the Reverend Al Sharpton's National Action Network and marked 63 years since Dr. Martin Luther King Jr. launched his march on Washington, where he delivered his famous I Have a Dream speech. Here's ABC's Alex Prashe with more.
8: This comes after the Supreme Court decision this past April that rolled back key provisions in the Voting Rights Act, paving the way for some conservative states to redistrict, some severely reducing or even completely eliminating historically black voting districts. It also comes amid an ongoing legal battle over the Trump administration's efforts involving the U.S. Postal Service and mail-in voting.
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10: I'm Channel 9 Eyewitness News meteorologist Daniel McFarland, and we are watching some warm temperatures today along with some pretty good rain chances. More details coming up.
3: 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I'm Isaac Abdelmessiah, continuing our team coverage. Suspended Palm Beach Clerk of Court Mike Caruso was released on a $160,000 bond Friday after spending more than a week in the Orange County Jail on child sex abuse charges. He had this to say when greeted by cameras outside the jail.
11: No comment. Just happy to be released. I maintain my innocence completely.
3: Caruso is accused of abusing a child under the age of 12 on two separate occasions. After appearing before a Palm Beach judge, Caruso was extradited to Orange County, where he remained in jail for more than a week. Caruso says he'll be leaving Orange County after posting bond. His arraignment is scheduled for September in Orange County. And Florida wildlife officials are warning folks after a dog was attacked by a crocodile.
12: The incident happened on Thursday morning behind the family's home in the 6200 block of Southwest 64th Court in South Miami. Authorities say the crocodile snatched the dog named Kygo and killed it. They're reminding pet owners that their dog should be on a leash and stay away from shorelines. Laurel Lee, WDBO News.
3: I'm Isaac Abdelmessiah, WDBO News.
2: DBO.
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10: It's already started to warm up quite a bit here over the last few hours, and now we're watching our rain chances build as we approach the middle portion of this afternoon. I think our best chance of rain will still be during the evening, with heavy rain being possible. Lightning and wind will also be pretty big threats. For Channel 9 Eyewitness News, I'm meteorologist Daniel McFarland.
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14: Orange County delays this afternoon on both sides of I-4, passing the attraction commute. I'm seeing stop-and-go traffic pretty typical for this hour. As you approach Osceola Parkway, a new multi-vehicle accident eastbound on State Road 408 at State Road 50, and a disabled vehicle on the 429. Just as you approach World Center Drive, the rest of the county up to speed. From the WDBO Traffic Center, I'm Zach Wagon.
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16: 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I'm Greg Rhodes, sitting here with Senior Technician Mike here from the Free Fresh Computer Superstore. 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Or if you have a comment during the show, we'd love to hear it. 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Store hours are Monday through Saturday, 9 a.m. until 7 p.m., which means if you're listening to the show here on Saturday, you still have time to stop by. They'll be open until 7 p.m. today. And now, for Senior Technician, Mike.
17: How you doing?
16: Great, Mike. How you doing today? Thanks for joining us on this special edition, filling in for Adam and David as they are off on their own adventures here this weekend. Tell us a little bit about yourself. How long have you been with Refresh Computer Superstore?
17: So I've been with them for just over 4 years. I used to actually do this show a couple years back with Dave. They needed me in the store more on a permanent basis, so I had to segue away from that. So I was an audible call-in to come in today.
16: I love that we've got plenty of people over there that are willing to come on the show and do it with us here over here at WDBO. So what are some of the things that you specialize in over there at the shop?
17: So I have a systems engineer title, which is a fancy all-in-one thing that basically says that I do the imaging that goes on the desktops and laptops that we sell. I also do some higher level troubleshooting when necessary. I'm also the lead quality assurance lead there that, you know, so we check all the stuff that comes in through refurbishment before it goes out to the floor. So I have to wear a few hats.
16: uh, especially, definitely get that, especially in a small business like that, wearing a couple of hats for sure.
17: Yeah, absolutely. Just not myself, but the whole team, we all have to pick up where needed to make sure the day goes good. We do it one day at a time. We do some future planning and strategizing when it comes around to holidays and things like that. But for the most part, we're all about tackling whatever needs to be done for that day.
16: You mentioned that a part of your position is kind of troubleshooting the higher level products that come through the yes. store, right? Mm-hmm. And I know we've talked about it here on the store a lot, that AI really has come into play for a lot of that. For a lot of people, there's a lot of engineers and technicians that utilize AI to help with troubleshooting, whether that be if they're designing a new program or more of what you're doing there, more on the hardware side with a lot of these things too, right?
17: Right. So from our perspective, we use it on the daily to troubleshoot customer repairs, or if we run into a new model that is behaving in a situation that we're not used to, we use it for that reason. And it helps with the process of elimination to deal with that. One of the other aspects of AI that's been grateful for us to use is on the Microsoft Windows troubleshooting side, on the software side, because of late, I'm sure Adam's talked about it in the past, Windows 11 has had many, many updates that have broken other things.
16: No, not Windows 11.
17: Of course. But AI has been great at like identifying what update did what and how it affected it and how we can remedy it, whether it's through a command line or another technical avenue to we can remediate that issue to get things back to where they were. So it's been very helpful with that.
16: Have you found that it really streamlines it? It's probably a lot of the same steps that you used to take, but maybe they're just a little bit faster because it's either just pulling that data together quicker for you.
17: Right.
16: Yeah.
17: So with troubleshooting, it is a process of elimination based, and it's based on experience of what you've seen in throughout your career, what you know what works and what doesn't. When you get to that point and it still doesn't make sense, that's when AI really, really helps, and it can pinpoint a remedy or an issue that you think is happening, but it'll confirm it for you a lot faster, and it saves a lot of time. I wish, honestly, when I started my career 30 years ago, this would have been a great help.
16: Oh yeah, no, but like you said, you've garnered skills over those 30 years that really make it to where you can utilize these tools in a more efficient fashion than maybe somebody that's maybe a little bit more of a layman when it comes to some of these things.
17: Yeah, but I liken it to an auto mechanic, and I'm sure they use AI too, because I mean they take the codes that the car gives these days from, like, say, from a 2017, 2018 card vehicle, which is more computerized, and they can plug that in, and they know there's like a sensor gone or several dependencies underneath it, and then they have to weed through the dependencies to find out which one is actually failing or if it's the whole thing, like a wiring harness or an oxygen sensor or something like that. So it's very similar to how they would track down an issue and deal with it. But people are using it in everyday life, where they're using it to do reports or go through sales or just basically organize their daily routine. That's where it's really been a lot helpful.
16: And I know that a lot of it we talked about when it comes to AI is just kind of simplifying those steps for you moving forward. Mm-hmm. There's been a lot of talk of people being concerned about some of the impacts from artificial intelligence. We've also touched on those here during the show here on Tech Talk.
17: Yeah.
16: What are some of the things that you've seen people talking about when it comes to the concerns with AI moving forward? We've even seen Bill Gates come out this week with an open letter kind of platform talking about his concerns with it moving forward. So
17: there seems to be the overall debate is whether or not we're going to let other nation states compete in the same space at the same level. That's kind of where the debate starts. Before you get into the doom and gloom of Terminator or, you know, worldwide resources going to dust, which is definitely a factor, it comes down to it's a race, but it may not be the race that everybody thinks it is. China's got models out right now that are just as good and very, very cheap compared to Claude or Gemini or some of these other ones. So I think that's where the conversation is starting, is they're looking at it at an economic competition level. But on the other side of the factor, there is all these states and municipalities are starting to realize that these data centers require a lot of power to stand these things up.
16: Right.
17: We don't have the power generation to do it. We just don't. So some of them have actually renegotiated contracts right now with data centers that they have already awarded contracts to, that they have to build their own power plants. And that's caused the pause on some of the money coming in, because now all of a sudden they have to figure out a way to generate power. They have to figure out a way to clean the water, because there are issues including there's a famous one in Georgia where there is forever chemicals getting into the groundwater.
16: Yep.
17: because these data centers do require a lot of cooling. There's talk about standing up nuclear power plants, that there's a whole risk with that. And there's a timeline that they want this done that's very quickly. It's not going to happen overnight. The other issue is, I think, is just the return on investment is not going to be what people think. There is a concern from Forbes, and Wall Street Journal has also reported this, that there's already some buckling. You've seen companies like NVIDIA and Apple are starting to pull back because they actually have an excess of RAM and chips. We've talked about that excessively on the show, about how those two items have gone up in price by a lot. You can't even get them at 200% less than they were a year ago.
16: Right.
17: But now they're sitting on shelves because they don't have a way to build them out. So they have excess, what they call excess compute. Meta had a conversation about that a couple months ago. They're trying to sell their excess compute because they're not using it to other companies to see if they'll want to buy. They want to buy it because they have. So this AI bubble that our current economy is currently or is running on is probably going to burst, in my opinion.
16: And you've seen a little bit of this loop too, where it seems to be the same companies are investing in each other over and over again, and somehow that money keeps on increasing. So there's yes. a concern with that too, as you mentioned, with a little bit of a bubble going on with some of that. I think there's definitely going to be a readjustment in the market before too long, where we see some of these companies that have invested majorly in building these AI data centers, like you said, they're going to have to figure out how to power their own groups at this point, because you're already seeing states like Florida have passed laws now that will require the energy companies to not pass on those additional costs to the retail consumers.
17: Right.
16: It'll have to go on to those companies that are trying to develop these programs. And data centers aren't new. They've been around, but the rapid expansion here over the last 5 years has really put a lot of pressure on these.
17: And they're very loud too. There's other environmental impacts besides water and power. There's also the fact that a lot of these high-end data centers, there's some recent examples that are not in Florida, but they're also in other states, that 600, 700, 800 feet away, they're loud.
16: Right.
17: There's a noise. It sounds like a high-pitched whine that's like, you know, and people's houses are against these things. So there's a lot of impact for all of this.
16: And imagine it's kind of like that whine sound is like when you first boot up your computer, everything winds up and turns on. It's that sound consistently at a very highly elevated volume, because it's just a very large computer center.
17: There was a video out there, I can't recall where it was, but there's a gentleman standing outside. It's nighttime, it's like 1 o'clock in the morning, and he has a decibel meter and it read 80 decibels.
16: Yeah.
17: Now that's very, very loud. And he's right. Standing probably, I'd guess, about 75 feet from the wall, maybe 850 feet or so. That's pretty loud. So that's going to go through most residential homes pretty easily.
16: I think, yeah, there are definitely concerns with that moving forward. I think there are steps being taken to try and resolve some of those issues as well while we talk about it.
17: Right.
16: But I think that it's one of those things that it's time to start learning a bit more how you can utilize AI in your everyday life, because it's not going anywhere, whether it be with your work, whether it be with your home life, any of those kinds of situations. I think there's ways that we can actually kind of take those first steps and get you more comfortable with it as well, right?
17: Right, yeah, of course. And I definitely think the slowing it down when you don't even have all of the methodologies that you could use it for to plug in would be a good thing.
16: Right.
17: There's also the like I said, the return on investment is starting to get look really bad. I don't remember which of the big companies is having a problem. I think it's, I don't know if it's Claude or Anthropic or ChatGPT, but one of those two is running a negative balance.
16: Yep.
17: They have spent so much money versus what they haven't generated the money that their models were supposed to get to them right now. So they're running a $30, $40 million negative right now over the last quarter from the last earnings that have came in.
16: Well, we even saw SpaceX with their recent IPO release has dropped below that original release price because of concerns with their investments in AI as well.
17: Right. So that's, I think, it's going to be the driver. So while we're trying to work out how we can best use this for humanity and get the everyday worker on board with this, I think the ROIs need to realize that they're not going to get an 18, 36-month investment, that they may have to slow down for all of our benefits.
16: Yeah, no, I completely agree with that. I think there's definitely, like you said, there's pros and cons to each side of it. And I think it's definitely important to make sure that we talk about those cons, because they're very impactful. They're very important to talk about. But if you're someone that's still just trying to dip your toe into AI, someone that hasn't really worked too much in any of these kind of AI systems, what are some of your suggestions on what someone can do to really kind of get acclimated in the environment?
17: I think the easiest thing to do would be things like planning. So things like grocery lists. If you take the time with a typical legal pad and write down what's in your pantry, what you typically make for meals on a weekly basis, AI, and you plug that into AI and ask to do a daily planner, it's something that actually can do very easily for you, and it can tailor it to what you typically use and buy. Same thing with collating a letter about and making it sound, you can literally tell it how professional or casual you want the letter to be. Obviously review it before you send it, and it'll do that for you. The more information you prompt it, the AI with, however detailed you ask the task to do, the more specific and more rewarding the output will be coming back to you.
16: Right. So it's better than just saying, write a letter to my husband.
17: Yes.
16: It's more like, tell my husband that I need such and such from the grocery store because we're going to have this for dinner on Thursday, and make sure that we're aware that everything that of all that we need for it and stuff like that.
17: I think
16: the more specific you get has definitely shown to be a better avenue, I think.
17: The more information you give it before you press enter, the better off the output will be, yes.
16: And we've talked about a couple of the different AI uses or the different AI programs. Which one is one that you found yourself coming back to and using again?
17: So I use ChatGPT, and I also use Super Grok on X. Now, just the caveat, I am aware of there's a little bit of a bias on Elon Musk's side with that. But I will tell you that when it comes to just the fact stuff that we're using it for, Super Grok is actually one of the more powerful ones. And it does the collating thing that I talked about. Like, it gathers resources all over the internet, puts it into a way that I can see and go through and eliminate when it comes to troubleshooting a lot easier than some of the other ones. It's faster too. I don't usually use that part of it for everything else.

0: aspect of AI that I think these are going to be the next steps that we're going to see people taking into.
1: It's here to stay. Just like Google took over, I want to say like 2006, when people were still using, you know, Ask Jenkins, I think it was.
0: Ask Jeeves.
1: Yeah, Ask Jeeves.
0: Ask Jeeves
1: and Yahoo Search, and then Google took over, and this will be the next thing. Yeah.
0: Yep. No, absolutely. What are your thoughts on this? Have you been someone that's dipped your toe into AI? What are some of the models that you prefer to use? Or are you someone that hasn't yet, and you're looking for maybe a little bit of advice? Let us know. Use that open mic feature inside the WDBO app. We'd love to hear your concerns or questions. Coming up next, we're going to talk a little bit about gaming computers available at the Refresh Computer Superstore. Not a better guy to talk to about those than our guy, the senior tech Mike, joining us here this weekend. 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
3: Labor Day travelers are being told to get ready for high costs and heavy traffic. AAA says round-trip airfare will cost about $750 on average, up 2% from last year. The Grand Ole Opry will be honoring Dolly Parton with a special tribute tonight. Organizers say the event in Nashville will highlight some of her greatest hits and celebrate her life, music, and lasting impact on country music. And the 2026 U.S. Open is ready to serve as tennis' biggest stars take the court. Singles play in the final Grand Slam of the season starts Sunday in Queens, with Carlos Alcaraz and Aryna Sabalenka looking to defend their U.S. Open titles.
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2: 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I'm Greg Rhodes, sitting here with Senior Tech Mike from the Refresh Computer Superstore. 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Or if you have a comment during the show, we'd love to hear it. Use that open mic feature inside the WDBO app. And Mike, now we're going to talk a little bit about gaming computers that are available at Refresh Computer Superstore. Not really what you guys are known for, but definitely something that this is a great option for people looking for a value option when it comes to some of these gaming setups.
3: Especially now with graphics cards and RAM that we've talked about to death.
2: Through the roof.
3: It's very expensive, and usually the cheaper way for your student, teacher, or someone who needs a graphic capability for AutoCAD or something like that, getting one of our pre-built gaming systems is a great value to go, because honestly, buying it on the open market, you're going to spend a lot more money.
2: Yeah, and even as myself, someone that does a lot of audio and video editing, utilizing that those graphic cards is really important to really having any kind of consistent speed in those programs.
3: It speeds up everything, even browsing. If you have a dedicated video card, it makes everything on the computer so much faster.
2: And it doesn't have to be something crazy beefy either for some of these programs. Unless you're playing the latest and greatest. When you really do need those top of the line, if you've got something that's at that lower to mid level, that really is an entry level for those graphics cards, really gives you pretty much most of what you need.
3: Yeah, any graphics card manufactured in the 2020 onward that's at least 6 to 8 gigs of video RAM, you're in a good spot.
2: Is there anything that you've found most useful when it comes to these gaming PCs? I know a lot of people, when they hear the term gaming PC, they immediately think, I'm not playing video games. I'm doing serious work.
3: That's right.
2: That's not really what it means.
3: Exactly. A graphics card does not mean it is a gaming system. It just means that the system is not utilizing the onboard graphics that are available on the processor. And that can sound technical to all you guys out there, but a dedicated card is basically like a separate machine that just does nothing but video for you. So it opens up different applications that otherwise would not be able to be utilized on that computer because it doesn't have a video card. So things, as I said, like AutoCAD or Adobe Creations, things like that use graphic arts that you definitely would want a video card to do that with.
2: Is there something that is... I'm trying to figure out the way to put that. Is there something that really pushes people towards getting these computers versus... What's that cutoff point between age... standard PC that you guys sell versus that gaming PC that people think?
3: So just some basic probing. I mean, we'll come in and ask, you know, do you use it for everyday office work? Then the answer would be obviously no.
2: Yeah.
3: And the majority of what we sell is office-based systems and a lot of them do have, as the newer systems that you get into, both Intel and AMD have a lot of really good onboard graphics that shrink that gap that where you don't need a dedicated video card per se. But where the need comes in is as a specialized video editing, any kind of a graphic capability that you need for like creating like artwork or something like that. And then, of course, yes, some basic or mid-level gaming that all is going to come into the play that you just simply can't do on these other computers.
2: We talked a lot about AI in the last segment. Do these PCs also work better with AI programs as well?
3: Yes. So, it again, a little bit technical, but there are mechanisms on the GPU, as we call the graphic processor unit, that AI will... it'll see it and utilize that to rapidly respond to prompts and requests. It just does that. Now, Intel does make a new CPU called an NPU. On their newer laptops, it's automatically paired with the Intel i7, i5 core processor, and it'll actually say NPU enabled. I'm not quite sure how that works, but it is a hardware processor that AI is dedicated to use. And graphics cards, by default, will automatically take priority over the CPU.
2: So if you're someone that is dipping your toe heavily into AI, this might be an option for you. But also, like we mentioned, if you're someone that's just doing general office work, maybe this isn't the right PC for you. Go ahead and head over to the Refresh Computer Superstore. Speak with one of the salespeople. They'll be able to guide you to the right type of PC for the right kind of job that you're looking to do.
3: At the end of the day, we're here to help you.
2: If you're someone that's looking for that, you can head over to the website as well over there at refreshcomputers.net. 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Coming up next, we're going to talk more about backing up your PC before disaster strikes. We'll have that and more coming up next here on Tech Talk on WDBO 107.3 FM and AM 580.
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5: Thanks for tuning in to WDBO. I'm Isaac Abdel-Messiah with our top story. Two cities have found a novel way to reduce high-speed crashes by rewarding law-abiding drivers rather than just punishing lead-footed ones. ABC's Chuck Siversten reports.
6: Albuquerque, New Mexico, and Portland, Oregon are using a strategy where traffic signals default to red until a vehicle approaches. If drivers stay at or below the speed limit, they get an earlier green light. Albuquerque City official Jennifer Turner.
7: We saw up to a 71% reduction in overall crashes and up to a 77% reduction in injury crashes.
6: Despite the success, few other U.S. cities have embraced the approach so far.
5: The Department of Health and Human Services released a new food pyramid earlier this year, focusing on protein and fruits and vegetables. HHS Secretary Robert F. Kennedy Jr. spoke in a town hall on Fox's Saturday in America about the food pyramid, explaining his department helps fund government programs that increase access to healthy food. He also announced a new program that would help schools provide nutritious meals.
8: These schools that have closed their kitchens to rebuild their kitchens and then to figure out the right menus and, you know, to get 300 or 400 or 600 kids in and out of a cafeteria with a good meal quickly is a challenge. And this new $32 million program that we announced today called Depend is intended to do that.
5: The Depend program would focus on four areas: operations and infrastructure, food production, student demand, and meal economics, and purchasing and supply. And rapper Tupac Shakur has been dead for nearly 30 years, but fans say they see signs that his spirit wants justice as the trial is coming to a close for Dwayne Kef D. Davis, who was accused of orchestrating the shooting of the rapper in Las Vegas. Fans pay their respects to the artist at an unofficial memorial near where he was shot, sometimes leaving behind his favorite kind of brandy. They say the rapper has played a significant role in their own lives through inspiring them in their own songwriting or providing comfort during hard times. I'm Isaac Abdel-Messiah with WDBO News.
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15: It's already started to warm up quite a bit here over the last few hours, and now we're watching our rain chances build as we approach the middle portion of this afternoon. I think our best chance of rain will still be during the evening, with heavy rain being possible. Lightning and wind will also be pretty big threats. For Channel 9 Eyewitness News, I'm meteorologist Daniel McFarland.
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16: Orange County lays this afternoon, affecting both east and westbound sides of I-4 at the attractions. An Orange Blossom northbound crash at Clarcona Road. A left lane blockage there. Eastbound 528 at Maxim Parkway. Another right lane block. Eastbound I-4 at State Road 536 and the 528. Some bumper-to-bumper traffic. And the 408, a right shoulder blocked as well, approaching World Center Drive. From the WDBO Traffic Center, I'm Zach Wagon.
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2: 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I'm Greg Rhodes, sitting here with senior technician Mike from the Refresh Computer Superstore. 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Or if you have a comment during the show, we'd love to hear it. 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Store hours are Monday through Saturday, 9 a.m. until 7 p.m., which means if you're listening to the show here on Saturday, you still have time to stop by. They'll be open until 7 p.m. today. And now for Senior Technician Mike.
3: All right. So we want to get into a topic that we often touch on here and there, and that's about backups. What's a good backup? Why should we backup? How often should we backup? These are all very important questions because things happen. I'm sure last couple of days here in Seminole County, we've had in Orange, there's been some significant storms.
2: Absolutely.
3: I drove through a heck of a one the other day down 417 after 5 o'clock where the entire tollway was just like hurricane force winds and rain. And it does havoc on computer systems. People coming in with things that are just blown dead, and they question if their drives are going to be okay.
2: And it doesn't even need to be a full-blown power surge or outage. It can just be the fluctuation of that power throughout those storms that can really wreak the most havoc.
3: Yeah, if your system's on and there's a dip in voltage, that actually can cause a lot of damage. Yeah. More so than a power surge. It's the voltage dropping that causes the problem with most systems. But we do have some ideas and some best practices to get you some confidence that your stuff is going to get backed up and saved. And so one of the things we talk about is having multiple copies of everything that you care about and having it on different times of storage. So there's obviously the storage on your computer. There's the backup on a flash drive or a portable hard drive. And then there's utilizing cloud backup, one of the big three, whether it's Google Drive or OneDrive or iCloud if you're an Apple user. Those are very important because just like back when I worked in corporate America, the banks have a robot backup drive for all the core sites that I worked at for everybody's data. But they also had offsite storage through another company you may have heard of called Iron Mountain. And that is what they do. They go to these sites, they gather those tapes, those backups, and they store them in case there's ever a fire or a natural disaster. You can do the same thing, whether you put it in, you can store a storage device like in a safety deposit box or something like that if you want some peace of mind. But honestly, the cloud backups are very secure. They're very safe. It is not like it was back in the early 20 teens where they were just coming online and people thought they weren't secure. These things are very robust and are not crackable. They have layers of firewall and encryption, so you can trust the big three that your stuff is going to be okay.
2: And that's the thing, the big three. There's still some of those where it's kind of like a fly-by-night company that is offering a new sign up with us and get 10 gigs free of storage and things like that, where maybe you should be a little leery if you haven't really heard the company or researched them too much. But like you said, the big three, Google, Apple, Microsoft, you should be pretty safe there.
3: Yeah, and to my knowledge, I have yet to have heard or seen any story that said that those cloud backups have been broken into or hacked.
2: Yeah.
3: I just have not seen it. And there would have been reporting on some level by now. But they take that data very, very seriously, as do we. But we recommend the cloud backup just because of the fact that hardware does fail. Your flash drive will fail. The portable hard drive you've been carrying around for 4 years is going to fail. Those drives do not last forever. They fail at weird times, on inopportune times. So those of you that have QuickBooks or have your finances on one device, I suggest you heavily think about getting it copied off into other devices in the cloud as soon as possible.
2: And to answer the question that I'm sure some people, because I'm asking the same question in my head right now, what about Microsoft? Aren't their drives going to fail, all the things that they own? Well, they are backing up their backups of their backups at this point, too.
3: Yeah, so it gets a little complicated. But basically, Dave's talked about this, too. The cloud is nothing more than a data center, believe it or not,
2: right,
3: that has what's also called a carrier floor, which handles communications all over the country and the world. But those systems have redundancies, and they also have redundant power, and they also have generators that kick in as well. So they're built to withstand a lot of different failures. There's other cloud systems out there too, like AWS, Amazon World Services. They power a whole lot of Fortune 500 companies, restaurants all over the world, and they do have an outage here or there, but the data is safe.
2: Right, that's the thing. Yep.
3: When there is an outage, it's an outage and not a data wipe. That's a big difference. So it's good peace of mind, which is why a lot of these companies, insurance companies as well, use them for safe storage and to keep some sort of redundancy.
2: And a lot of the times you'll see, so especially with these the cloud backups and things like that, you'll usually have a local copy of the item that you're working on, and then you'll also have that backed up copy. Typically with OneDrive, which is what I utilize the most of, it'll sync at certain points throughout the day. So maybe if you're working in a copy that you need to make sure is constantly updated, make sure you're still utilizing that save and sync function for those. But oftentimes throughout the day, it'll get all those copies backed up and synced, and you'll be able to have that same information anywhere you go. If you save it at work and you have access to that at home, or if you're in Barbados, you can still pull it up.
3: Exactly. And I also use it just to key it in. It wasn't really a thing I was going to talk about it too much, was password backups. Mm. Okay, so your browsers, I'm sure the guys have talked about this too, your Google Chrome and your Microsoft Edge have a password manager already built in. When you're signed into the browser, it backs up all of your websites and things like that. But you can make an Excel spreadsheet or a notepad with all of your stuff and call it something weird so it's not easily identifiable, and you can back that up to the cloud. That just in case, it's nice to have a password file that you can get to in case there's some sort of data loss and you can't get to your browser or something like that, but you got to get to that website password data. So it's a good idea to keep that backed up also.
2: And same idea, a lot of those password managers are very well encrypted and very, very safe for a lot of those things. That's one of the things that we've been talking about on the show a lot recently, is it's a lot safer to have it saved in that password manager than it is to have written down on a sticky note on the back of your computer, right?
3: Right. It is true that Google Chrome and Microsoft Edge have their own password manager, which is nice, but that also reiterates the fact that those passwords are usually keyed to an email address and password that you have. Right. Folks, make sure that password is really hard to know, because that, unfortunately, it's a single point of failure, as we like to call in the business, where if someone has access to the Google Chrome browser, they now have access to all of your passwords. So there's third-party applications out there. I use one called Bitwarden, which ties to your phone and to the computer as a plugin. It's a master password, and everything gets saved to that. So if something happens to Chrome, or something's compromised, or something gets changed, you have a third-party application to get all of that stuff back in a little peace of mind. And as he said, it is encrypted.
2: Now, we've talked a lot about all the backups. How often should you be making sure that those backups are updated? Especially, we mentioned the cloud backups that automatically sync, but if you have your disk drive that you have on the side that you keep updated for your backups, how often should you be making sure that you're updating that? Is it case by case, or do you have a best practice?
3: Once a week. There are some people that need this thing backed up all the time. And there's a thing, a term called differential and incremental backups. It basically means it copies over data that only the data that's been changed on the regular. That's usually what most backups do. I usually recommend checking that out about once a week, maybe on a Sunday. Just go in there and just double click on it, make sure it's there. Usually backups run once a week. In some cases, they run more often than that. But it's a good idea to make sure that not just the folder's there. Make sure you double-click on the folder. Make sure the documents that you're saving are also there, pictures, things like that. Give you peace of mind. These things can sometimes fail. It's not often, but it does happen. And we see it here at Refresh Computers sometimes when we're doing clones. It doesn't always work for some reason. So we verify the data when we're doing it before we call it good and move on to the next task.
2: Corrupted data is still a thing. So, yes. Absolutely. Us being here in Florida, we talked a little bit about the storms earlier. How important is it to have a surge protector on your main machine?
3: It is a necessity.
2: Yeah.
3: It just, you know, I have my television has a surge suppressor.
2: Right.
3: Because it's an expensive TV.
2: Yeah, exactly.
3: So you want surge suppression, and you don't want a fly-by-night brick. You want something that's got a valued name like APC or Cyber Power or something like that. That's good. That's a good robust power strip. If you can afford it, get a UPS, which stands for uninterruptible power supply. And they have a backup battery, but more importantly, you can get ones that have sine wave technology, which cleans the power coming into this UPS before it delivers it to your computer. And it also acts as another level of protection should a surge hit. The UPS will interrupt it. It'll take the hit for you, and the computer and everything connected to it will be okay. It's a little money, but it's well worth keeping your stuff and your data safe.
2: That's important to have that power conditioner side of it, like you mentioned, because it like you talked about earlier, it's really those lows when you have those power fluctuations during these kinds of storms that can really, really ruin a machine. If you've got that sine wave protection, that conditioning that's built into it, mm-hmm. really keeps that nice and level and even. And honestly, especially if you're somebody that works in radio like myself, you really do notice a difference when you have those high efficiency kind of machines and pieces that need to be really clean to get that best quality out of.
3: I can give you a real world example. My house, for a number of months, we were noticing some of the outlets were going out. Couldn't figure out why. It came to a head to where half the house literally started, all of a sudden lost power in the middle of the night. Mm. Turns out there were 11 other homes experiencing the same thing. I had the electrician come out. They couldn't figure it out. Duke Energy finally came out a second time and told us that the transformer that actually sits on my yard that powers those houses had halfway melted. And I was getting 95 volts out of 220 coming into my house.
2: Yeah, that'll mess some things up.
3: My computer was constantly kicking off my UPS for months, and I couldn't figure out why. I thought it was the batteries going out. I thought it was a bad outlet. I changed all this stuff. And if it hadn't been for the UPS, my very expensive system would have taken a lot of damage.
2: Easily.
3: Yes. So that alone saved literally thousands of dollars before Duke came in and replaced the transformer. Now we're all fine and good, but the UPS did its job.
2: And that's such an important key piece. There's a lot. Then we've talked about it again before many times on the show when it comes to these like storm preparation topics that we have, to have those surge protectors and UPSs in place. They're so important. And the great thing is they're all available at the Refresh Computer Superstore. You can stop on in, take a look at what's available for surge protection, and you can also check it out on the website over there at refreshcomputers.net. And I would recommend stopping in and talking with somebody about really what your specific needs are.
3: Yes, and they are reasonably priced, and you know, as a rule of thumb, if you get a typical $750, I'm just going to throw a number out there, guys. That's a typical for one workstation, a 750 watt. It's good for a computer, a one monitor, maybe a backup drive to plug in, and maybe Spectrum or your modem. You can plug into that too, just so that you have. And then, of course, it'll give you time to shut it down gracefully when there is a power loss. You'll have usually anywhere from 10 to 20 minutes to shut down the computer well, so where it is in a non-functioning state and wait for the storm to pass. But those devices are reasonably priced at our store, and we can walk you through getting them set up and getting them hooked up to your computer.
2: We were talking off the air earlier, and since we've got a little bit of time here, I wanted to bring that up. You were talking a little bit about if the worst does happen and something all of a sudden your drive does die, you can't seem to get it recovered, you bring it into Refresh Computer Superstore, they try to do a backup for you, and you guys even have issues with it. There's still that one more step, right, that people are able to take, but it costs a little bit of money, which is the concern with all this.
3: Right, so it's a plug to a company called DriveSaver. So there's a company out in California that has a 99.9% recovery rate for all kinds of hard drives, even the ones from your camera. They do all the celebrity stuff, and they have a track record for this, and it's a very good one. We have a partnership with them. We have information and pamphlets with a toll-free number. I think that involves that you ship the item to them, and then they ship it back. And, of course, they will work with you on a price and rate to recover that data. And we work with them probably one or two times a week, maybe more. It just depends.
2: And not to scare people off of it, but this isn't a cheap service. This isn't something that you can just kind of flip a quarter on.
3: some aspects of the service are cheaper than others. We are not privy to what that is because they do it on a case-by-case basis. I will tell you they have a guarantee to where if they feel like they can't recover the data, which is almost never, that there's no charge to the customer.
2: Wow.
3: So they don't charge you if they can't do anything. We get a benefit from them as well. So yes, if we can't recover your data because there's a hardware limitation that is beyond what we can do, we have information that we can give you to get your stuff recovered.
2: Which is one of the things, again, I love about Refresh Computers is that you guys do take those extra steps for those customers that are having those issues. It's terrible when you don't have access to either those memories or those financials or any of those kinds of things that you felt needed to be on an important backup. It's terrible when you don't have access to them. So I would say make sure you're taking some of these steps that we've talked about first, making sure that you're doing a proper backup, whether that be an external drive, utilizing some of these cloud services. But if the worst comes to worst, stop into the Refresh Computer Superstore and speak with a technician about how to recover that drive, whether it's there or with that partner company.
3: Exactly. And we're happy to have those conversations with anyone who wants to come in and have a conversation. We'll definitely work with you on that and get you the best plan to get those backups going for you.
2: Coming up next, we're going to talk more about our tech tip of the week, instantly reopening a tab that you might have closed by accident. What a great tip that could be. We'll tell you about it coming up next. 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
5: The NFL drawing a line in the sand, saying players who leave the league to go back to college will not be allowed to return to the NFL this season. China's refusal to sanction Iran has led to several statements from Iranian officials. In one, the Iranian foreign minister claimed that America uses the media to, quote, influence prices for personal gain, to keep America in a losing war, and, quote, Israel-aligned actors also promote war. And Labor Day travelers are being told to get ready for high costs and heavy traffic. AAA says round-trip airfare will cost about $750 on average, up 2% from last year.
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5: 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I'm Greg Rhodes, sitting here with Senior Tech Mike from the Refresh Computer Superstore. 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And Mike, now we're going into our last segment of the show today, and we're going to talk a little bit about how you can instantly reopen a tab that you closed by accident. I'm not the only one that has done that, so I'm sure that there are a lot of people looking forward to this tip.
6: Yeah, so this is a keyboard shortcut that will allow you to, let's say you accidentally just bips closed something, and you're like, you know, you do the dolt thing from Homer Simpson. So so you hold Control Shift and the T all at once on Windows, and it will automatically reopen the tab you just closed. Additionally, you can keep doing it. Let's say you closed a whole bunch of them. It'll go through the whole history in the back end of Windows and keep reopening tabs that you closed until you get to the one you want. The same thing is true for Macintosh. You can hold the Command key, also hold Shift and press T. Again, Command Shift T for Apple, Control Shift T for Windows, and it will automatically reopen any tabs that you've recently closed.
5: How far back does this go? Do you have an idea?
6: I want to say it'll go back to the session of from when the computer first was turned on.
5: Gotcha.
6: Yeah,
5: that's pretty decent. You would think that's one of those fun things that, again, you don't think about. You're like, oh, I didn't mean to close that. Let me just go ahead and go about all the way back and type it back into the address bar, or click on my history page to pull it up if I can find it in there. This just makes it a quick flick of the wrist on the keyboard.
6: Yeah, for those of you that don't minimize stuff right away, it's a nice save. The other cool thing you can do is, let's say you want to open up a browser window and go right to the command line, to the address bar. That's another shortcut we can talk about. That's Control L or Command L on Mac. And the cursor will go right to the web address bar for you, and you can start typing. So if you don't want to go search CNN.com or search BestBuy.com and have to bring up the search result, then you have to click on the link. You can go right to the address bar at the very, very top, and this using this command, again, Control L Windows, Command L Mac, and it'll automatically put you in the space where you can just type the website name, and you're there.
5: Makes it so much quicker. And then also it reopens the, if you want to reopen your browser right where you left off the last time, there's another trick that we have for that too, right?
6: There is a setting in both Chrome and in Edge where it'll automatically reopen the tabs that were automatically open when you close down or shut down the computer. Alternatively, let's say your computer gets shut down unceremoniously. A lot of times, by default, Edge and Chrome will ask you if you want to restore pages. It'll show up as a little link on the upper left or upper right-hand corner, depending on which browser you're using. You just hit yes, and all the websites you were just looking at will come back onto your screen.
5: Such easy tips. Love to hear those kinds of things, especially when it comes to working with your PC, making it easier to use when you make a mistake. That's what these tech tips are really for here at the end of the show. We were talking a little off-air about something I wanted to bring up here at the end of the show, and it's about kind of your ownership of items. And we've seen a recent story in the news about a major tech player that kind of restricting that and kind of making people lose a lot of stuff that they've honestly already bought.
6: This is a broader conversation that we're going to have to bring up on another show. But real quickly, the manufacturers of Blu-ray, which is Sony and Philips, have decided not to make any more of those discs for consumption any longer. They made the decision, I want to say, back in February, and Sony's actually already said that they've already sold the plants that make the discs, so there is no reversing that decision. That's not going to happen. So those of you that burn for movies or data, or those of you that are PlayStation users, unfortunately, they're going to go to a digital-only solution. They've also changed the EULA, which stands for End User License Agreement, which says that you no longer own the software. You just own the license to run it.
5: Right.
6: And that's going industry-wide. There's a company that's been bought out by Disney called Movies Anywhere, where people went back into the early teens, you could buy a DVD and get a digital copy. Well, they've been able to remove said copies because those contracts are no longer valid. So people that bought movies that have a digital footprint are no longer accessible on that platform. So this is going to become a greater issue as more and more ownership is shifting away and going to a subscription model where you don't necessarily own what you think you own. But again, it's a conversation for another day.
5: It's a very deep conversation that I definitely would like to have with you at some point here over the next 2 days. Mike, it's been a pleasure having you here on a Saturday show. We're gonna run it back tomorrow for a Sunday episode with senior technician Mike. You can join us tomorrow. We'll be talking about how to buy a laptop without overpaying for stuff that you don't need. Finally, settling the question everybody asked, do you actually need a VPN? Remember to check out the website at refreshcomputers.net. Head over to that podcast tab where you can check out this show and any of our previous episodes. This has been Greg and Mike for Refresh Computers. We'll have a fresh Sunday episode for you tomorrow morning.
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8: Thanks for tuning in to WDBO here in Orlando. I'm Isaac Abdel-Messiah with our top story. Tens of thousands of people were at the National Mall in Washington, D.C. on Friday for a Defend the Vote march. It was organized by the Reverend Al Sharpton's National Action Network and marked 63 years since Dr. Martin Luther King Jr. launched his march on Washington, where he delivered his famous I Have a Dream speech. Here's ABC's Alex Prashe with more.
9: This comes after the Supreme Court decision this past April that rolled back key provisions in the Voting Rights Act, paving the way for some conservative states to redistrict, some severely reducing or even completely eliminating historically black voting districts. It also comes amid an ongoing legal battle over the Trump administration's efforts involving the U.S. Postal Service and mail-in voting.
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11: I'm Channel 9 Eyewitness News meteorologist Daniel McFarland, and we are watching some warm temperatures today along with some pretty good rain chances. More details coming up.
8: You're listening to WDBO, Orlando's severe weather station. I'm Isaac Abdel-Messiah, continuing our team coverage. Suspended Palm Beach Clerk of Court Mike Caruso was released on a $160,000 bond Friday after spending more than a week in the Orange County Jail on child sex abuse charges. He had this to say when greeted by cameras outside the jail.
12: No comment. Just happy to be released. I maintain my innocence completely.
8: Caruso is accused of abusing a child under the age of 12 on two separate occasions. After appearing before a Palm Beach judge, Caruso was extradited to Orange County, where he remained in jail for more than a week. Caruso says he'll be leaving Orange County after posting bond. His arraignment is scheduled for September in Orange County. And Florida wildlife officials are warning folks after a dog was attacked by a crocodile.
13: The incident happened on Thursday morning behind the family's home in the 6200 block of Southwest 64th Court in South Miami. Authorities say the crocodile snatched the dog named Kygo and killed it. They're reminding pet owners that their dog should be on a leash and stay away from shorelines. Laurel Lee, WDBO News.
8: I'm Isaac Abdel-Messiah, WDBO News.
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2: Hey, this is Scott Inez, and look who's here in the studio with me. 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
11: It's already started to warm up quite a bit here over the last few hours, and now we're watching our rain chances build as we approach the middle portion of this afternoon. I think our best chance of rain will still be during the evening, with heavy rain being possible. Lightning and wind will also be pretty big threats. For Channel 9 Eyewitness News, I'm meteorologist Daniel McFarland.
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22: Orange County delays this afternoon on both sides of I-4 at the attractions. A new accident northbound on 441 in Orange Blossom Trail at Clarkona, blocking left lane. Serious delays on westbound I-4 approaching Princeton Street till State Road 408, and eastbound I-4 at the 536. Keep an eye out for a crash on the 408 eastbound just as you approach Woodbury Road. The rest of the county for your backups. From the WDBO Traffic Center, I'm Zach Wagon.
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23: Hey, thank you so much, Greg. Hey, hello, folks. It's a little after 3 on our Saturday afternoon. A hot Saturday afternoon, I might add, and you're listening to the Master Mechanic Radio Show. I'm Larry Perry. I've been an automotive shop owner and a hands-on master certified automotive technician since about 1982, and a radio show host here sharing automotive information and cure-alls for broken vehicles for the last 35 years. This is an interactive automotive show, meaning we need listener participation where you call in or you can leave an open mic automotive question, and you can't beat the price because thanks to the sponsors, it's always absolutely free. Phone number, if you'd like to hop on board and run an automotive question past me, 844-580-9326. And I always tell people the easy way to remember all those numbers is remember the 844 and the station you're listening to, which is 580 WDBO. So it's 844. Well, I think we got that down pat. 844 and then 580 WDBO. All we're going to do is convert those letters to numbers and we're all good. 844-580 WDBO. And if you'd like to leave an open mic, we get to those at around 4:36 this afternoon at after the bottom of the hour news break at 4:30. All you need to do is go to WDBO.com or go to, if you don't have the app, go to your app store and just put in WDBO and download the app. It just takes about a minute or two, and you can click on the open mic section, and it'll let you record about a 30-second comment. So you can, you know, the year, make, and model, and what's going on with your car. And we'll get to those open mics at around 4:36 this afternoon. Now, you can also email a car question to us at mastermechanicshow@yahoo.com. Same thing, year, make, and model, a brief question on what's going on with your car or what your question is, whether it be oil-related, tire-related, alignment, whatever, and I'll see if I can help you during that short segment.
5: That's a great way to go about really trying to get you a more detailed question, too, right, Larry? If somebody's got something really in-depth that they wanted to try and go over with you, huh?
23: Yeah. And you know, it can always follow up with email or whatever. So it's kind of, you know, we work with a lot of the listeners that way. Now, folks, we take automotive questions pretty much everything. Tires, brakes, engine issues. Maybe you got alignment, tire wear problems. This day and age, you know, alignments, especially if you've got an alignment problem, getting it resolved at a tire store is very, very, very difficult. You know, they believe that they can just do a tow and go, and your caster and camber be out on the car, and they don't have a lot of the cars don't even have provisions for these adjustments. So you have to wind up using special kits in order to be able to get a correct alignment. So if you got tire wear problems, and you've had it to a tire store, and supposedly they did an alignment whenever you bought a new set of tires, and then, you know, 10,000 miles later, you've got a tire that's got the wire hanging out of it. There's still some issues going on there, and the tires nowadays are very, very, very, very expensive. So, you know, having a good alignment done and having it done correctly is very, very important. But air conditioning, which right now, you know, we are at that time. If you don't have AC in your car, then you've definitely got some issues. And there's a lot of things that if you're a do-it-yourselfer and you know anything about air conditioning at all, and you've got problems with your car, it'd probably be wise to run the issue past me. I could probably save you a ton of money. Synthetic oil questions. A lot of people like to talk about synthetic oil and stuff, you know, but they don't really realize the differences in synthetics that are out there and why some of them are only legally liable or able to consider their oil synthetic, not because of what's in the bottle, but in the processes in which they were manufactured is considered synthetic. So the end user, which is the consumer, is the ones that's basically being taken advantage of and not knowing any better. That's why we do this show. And whether you're looking to buy a new or a used car, you want our opinion on whether you should buy it or maybe it's something you should consider something else. Restoration projects, old cars, you know, carburetors and points and condensers and stuff like that. Cars from the 60s, 50s, even the 40s. We'll go all the way back to the 20s. So I've lived throughout the automotive industrial age, from pretty much the beginning until where we're at now. I wasn't working on cars back in the 1920s, but I've worked on a lot of them, so I can also help you with those. Those numbers to call in or to, you know, your automotive questions is 844-580-9326. Easy way to remember is the 844 844- 580-WDBO. Greg will take your call. He'll get your year, make, and model, what your question is, and he'll get you in line. And you can be possibly next up right after Gary. Right, Greg?
5: That's right. We've got Gary, who called in even before the show started, ready for you to be live this weekend, Larry. And Gary's got a question about an 05 Chrysler Crossfire, doing some work on it. Can't find where this gas leak just might be. Gary, you're on with the Master Mechanic.
0: Hey, thank you. Larry, I'm a regular with you. This is about my fifth time, and I even did one of your cures this morning. I added AMSOIL two-stroke oil to my gas for my diesel Duramax to quiet the valves. You told me about that about 5 years ago, and it has worked like a champ.
23: Oh, it works incredible. So,
0: but this is a whole new curve. We have had it for like 20 years now, a 2005 Chrysler Crossfire. It's my wife's baby, a little yellow convertible. It's been in the garage, only has about 40,000 miles on it. Got a gas leak by the right rear tire. You know, the car sits about 4 inches off the ground, so it's hard to get underneath there, even if you jack it up. But I've taken my phone and turned it upside down and took as many pictures as I could. And I don't see anything leaking. I see three lines kind of going into one junction. But you add about 4 gallons of gas to the car, and within hours, you've got gas dripping, you know, underneath the car, which I've got the car outside right now, obviously, so I don't catch the house on fire.
23: Yeah.
0: But have you had, you know, that's, I'm sure you're aware that that's an SLK Mercedes 230, I think, about an 04 model body. That's everything is all Mercedes except for the Chrysler hood and the Italian body that's on it. It's all Mercedes. But so have you had any experience with these gas leaks?
23: I mean, I've had a lot of experience with the cars over the years.
0: Good.
23: You know, but and sometimes scanning the computer system was a little bit of an ordeal. You know, finally, most of our scan equipment that we used, you know, we tried using just the Mercedes stuff on it, and then we would have problems, you know, retrieving the information out of the computer system. And finally, most of your scan tool companies come out and they added this to Chrysler so that you could actually scan the Crossfire and retrieve codes and some of the, you know, pertinent data that went along with it. Mm-hmm. So, yeah, we've been through many a Crossfire over the year.
0: Good.
23: But in a case like this, it's going to be, you know, when you get underneath there with your camera and you take these photos, is the gas tank right there?
0: It's really hard to tell. You know, it's hard to tell what's, you know, wheel inner liner and what's gas tank, and you know, it really is. I mean, it's hard to differentiate which is what, you know, underneath there.
23: Yeah.
0: You know, obviously, I know, you know, from, you know, my 69 Chevelle, which I still have, which knew, you know, all my playings with cars are pretty obvious in some cars, but not this one.
23: Yeah.
0: You know, it's, I've got it scheduled for a flatbed, you know, on Monday to go somewhere to do a repair, but it's kind of trying to get an idea what it might be.
23: Well, what's going to happen is this is what I would do. It's gonna have to be put up on a lift, you know, so that somebody can get in there and physically inspect this.
0: Right.
23: You know, but it's gonna have to be, you know, a person's gonna have to get in there and try to pinpoint where the leak is coming from. You know, I mean, that's gonna be the hard part. Now, this is the key to it. If it only leaks after you add additional fuel to it, see, that's kind of throwing up a little bit of a red flag, and let me tell you why. I don't think that it would be a pressure line, you know, to feed the engine from the electric fuel pump and the gas tank, because if that was the case, every time you started it up, you'd have a gas shower underneath the car. Now, when you fill this thing, you add gas to it, and then all of a sudden you start getting, you know, drippage and stuff like that. To me, that's telling me that there is probably something with the evaporative fuel system. What actually, you know, separates the vapor from the fuel in the tank, so that you don't get gas smells out in throughout the atmosphere or in your garage by your gas water heater.
0: Right.
23: So what I'm thinking is probably a person may have to wind up even dropping the fuel tank in order to really diagnose this thing. But my gut feeling is, see, you've got those hard nylon lines underneath there that act as fuel lines and vapor lines and everything else. But where they connect into the evaporative canister, a lot of times what happens is that they'll use like a rubber end on those nylon lines. And they'll plug them in to the evaporative fuel canister. And most likely something like that has deteriorated over time.
0: Right.
23: And when you add the fuel to it, you know, it's getting up and above that level. And that's why you're getting it's doing what it's doing. And you're getting all the gas smells and the raw gas leaking. But it's probably going to be something related to the evaporative fuel system. Now, on that, the good news is, you know, of course, none of that stuff is going to be available through Chrysler. You already know that. So it's either going to be any of those parts Mercedes. That you need is either going to be Mercedes or some wild, crazy aftermarket something or other, and which is probably going to be an eBay search and destroy mission, you know. So, but that's probably what you're going to be dealing with. I don't think that it's anything to do with the fuel pump module in the tank. Unless the only time that it leaked was when you had it completely as full as you could possibly get it, then maybe the seal where the fuel pump module goes into the tank may have, you know, started deteriorating. But if it's after, you know, you just start putting gas in it, you know, you get it up to around a half a tank, maybe three quarters, and you got this, you know, fuel leaking, then to me it sounds more like the evaporative fuel system. Where, you know, you've got these purge lines that run into that charcoal canister. And what will happen is on those nylon, the nylon lines usually last forever unless they get heat cooked, you know, like underneath the hood of the car, around the engine sometimes. Yeah. I've seen that happen. But back there,

0: a fitting on like the
1: right.
0: canister.
1: Right.
0: Though that's what deteriorates, you know, over a long period of time, just from fuel vapor. And I think that's probably what you've got going on. And then, like I said, get it diagnosed. And like I said, hopefully you can find a, you know, a shop you're comfortable with that can try to, you know, take good care of the car. You know what I'm saying? They may be so busy, they may not be able to keep it inside, but make sure that you keep it covered and stuff. You know what I mean? As,
1: yeah.
0: You know, you don't want to let it sit out there, because it may take a little while to find the parts for it. Why I'm saying that.
1: Yeah. This... You don't have to answer this one if you don't want to. I love Magic Mechanics place, but should I go to a Mercedes prone shop?
0: Well, I'll tell you what. You could call JD up. You can call JD up, and I'll tell you who else you can call too. And I don't even know whether he would even be interested or not in dealing with it. But Nelson at Eurotech. You know, he's down there in Winter Park, not very far from Magic Mechanic. But
1: he's down there by Winter Park. Yeah, I know.
0: Yeah, Nelson is a fantastic guy. He's as honest as the day is long. He's just like JD.
1: JD
0: will tell you like this. You know, if he's got a guy in that shop that can specialize in something like that, which it's going to be hard to find somebody that specializes in your car, you know, because there's not a whole lot of them out there, and there's not a, you know, and it's a little different. You know, it's not a cut and dried car. But I would call them either one up and mostly find out if they're interested in looking at it. You know, that would be the biggest thing. But either one of them will be there in your best interest. I have full faith in that, Gary.
1: Okay, yeah, JD's been top notch. I mean, with that shop, everything I've taken to him, you know, it's just been awesome.
0: Yeah, he is a wonderful person. You know, he worked for me for almost 20 years. You know, before I retired. You know, so I mean, he is an excellent person, and he is as honest and big hearted as they come.
1: He wrote the book on it.
0: Yeah, he's very trustworthy, and so is Nelson at Eurotech. And being that the car you got, it doesn't know whether it wants to be a Chrysler or a Mercedes, so I'd get them both involved and find out who wants it on our parking lot. You have a great weekend, Gary. I appreciate the call and the conversation.
2: 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Hope you get that taken care of. If you got a question for Larry Perry, give us a call here, 844-580-9326. 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
4: Labor Day travelers are being told to get ready for high costs and heavy traffic. AAA says round-trip airfare will cost about $750 on average, up 2% from last year. The Grand Ole Opry will be honoring Dolly Parton with a special tribute tonight. Organizers say the event in Nashville will highlight some of her greatest hits and celebrate her life, music, and lasting impact on country music. And the 2026 U.S. Open is ready to serve as tennis' biggest stars take the court. Singles play in the final Grand Slam of the season starts Sunday in Queens, with Carlos Alcaraz and Aryna Sabalenka looking to defend their U.S. Open titles.
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0: 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It's 844-580-WDBO. We can always leave an open mic for Larry Perry inside the WDBO app. And Larry, you were gone last weekend. How was the fishing down there in Costa Rica?
1: Well, I didn't get a chance to do any fishing. I had to do some work around one of the houses I'm flipping down there, and then I had a dentist appointment. Now, I might want to share this. I had one of my rear molars that had been root canaled and crowned many, many years ago. Well, you know, if a crown doesn't seal against the gum perfectly, then what happens is you start getting decay around the tooth. And that was what was happening to me. So, you know, that means removal, and then they do they put the bone in and sew everything up. And then, you know, after a few months, then they go back and they put the post in, they let it heal, and then they put the implant in. Well, you know, just so folks know, to have this done here in the U.S., and I'm not here to piss any dentist off, but, you know, the thing of it is you could be looking anywhere between $6,000 and $11,000 to have a daggone implant done. And down there, you know, listen, I'm going to the best dental place there is, the kindest folks that you've ever met in your entire life. I mean, they're amazing. $1,800 out the door.
0: My goodness.
1: For everything. That even includes the new tooth that they put back in. And I'm sitting here and I'm like, you know what? I just think a person needs dental work done. I think you ought to just go ahead and make a little vacation out of it and head down that way, to be honest with you. Everything else in Costa Rica is pretty expensive, but the dental work, shoot, man, that's a heck of a deal.
0: That sounds like quite the Yelp review that you're leaving there for Costa Rica dentistry. If you've got a question for Larry Perry about automobiles, why don't you go ahead and give us a call here, though, 844-580-9326. That's 844-580-WDBO, or you can use that open mic feature inside the WDBO app.
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3: Thanks for tuning in to WDBO. I'm Isaac Abdelmessiah with our top story. Two cities have found a novel way to reduce high-speed crashes by rewarding law-abiding drivers rather than just punishing lead-footed ones. ABC's Chuck Siversten reports.
4: Albuquerque, New Mexico, and Portland, Oregon are using a strategy where traffic signals default to red until a vehicle approaches. If drivers stay at or below the speed limit, they get an earlier green light. Albuquerque City official Jennifer Turner.
5: We saw up to a 71% reduction in overall crashes and up to a 77% reduction in injury crashes.
4: Despite the success, few other U.S. cities have embraced the approach so far.
3: The Department of Health and Human Services released a new food pyramid earlier this year, focusing on protein in fruits and vegetables. HHS Secretary Robert F. Kennedy Jr. spoke in a town hall on Fox's Saturday in America about the food pyramid, explaining his department helps fund government programs that increase access to healthy food. He also announced a new program that would help schools provide nutritious meals.
6: These schools that have closed their kitchens to rebuild their kitchens and then to figure out the right menus and, you know, to get 300 or 400 or 600 kids in and out of a cafeteria with a good meal quickly is a challenge. And this new $32 million program that we announced today called Depend is intended to do that.
3: The Depend program would focus on four areas: operations and infrastructure, food production, student demand and meal economics, and purchasing and supply. And rapper Tupac Shakur has been dead for nearly 30 years, but fans say they see signs that his spirit wants justice as the trial is coming to a close for Dwayne Kef D. Davis, who was accused of orchestrating the shooting of the rapper in Las Vegas. Fans pay their respects to the artist at an unofficial memorial near where he was shot, sometimes leaving behind his favorite kind of brandy. They say the rapper has played a significant role in their own lives through inspiring them in their own songwriting or providing comfort during hard times. I'm Isaac Abdelmessiah with WDBO News.
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11: It's already started to warm up quite a bit here over the last few hours, and now we're watching our rain chances build as we approach the middle portion of this afternoon. I think our best chance of rain will still be during the evening, with heavy rain being possible. Lightning and wind will also be pretty big threats. For Channel 9 Eyewitness News, I'm meteorologist Daniel McFarland.
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12: Orange County delays this afternoon on both sides of I-4 at the attractions. A new accident northbound on 441 in Orange Blossom Trail at Clarkona, blocking left lane. Serious delays on westbound I-4 approaching Princeton Street till State Road 408, and eastbound I-4 at the 536. Keep an eye out for a crash on the 408 eastbound just as you approach Woodbury Road. The rest of the county for your backups. From the WDBO Traffic Center, I'm Zach Wagon.
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0: Hey there, and welcome back to the Master Mechanic Show here on WDVO 107.3 FM and AM 588, or anywhere on that WDVO app. If you've got a question for Larry Perry, go ahead and give us a call here, 844-580-9326. It's 844-580-WDVO, or of course you can leave an open mic using the WDVO app. Larry, what do you say we head to St. Cloud? We've got Doug here on the line. He's got a question about looking for an AC product to help him. His system seems to be making a little bit of noise. Doug, you're on with the Master Mechanic.
1: Hey, Larry. My name is Doug, and you've helped me in the past. I want to tell you thank you on ignition problems and so forth. You were dead right on everything. But my compressor is starting to make noise. You've mentioned a freeze product that brings the lubricant back into the compressor, and I was wondering what that was. I was going to come up to Winter Park, but you're a long ways away. My nearest neighbor's down here at Cal, so I don't get up there that often. And I was wanting to know if it's too late to try to do a remedy, or do I just have to put under the list of benign neglect.
2: What kind of car is it?
1: It's a 2008 F-150 with a 2.4 V6 in it.
2: You mean if
1: it's a small V6.
2: Okay, all right.
1: 4.2, I believe.
2: Okay, that sounds good. You had me when you said a V6 with a 2.4. I'm sitting there going, wait.
0: That's a tiny V6.
2: Yeah, well, they make little V6s, but I was like, wait a minute. I don't think Ford made one of them.
1: It's not yet.
2: You know, Doug, I tell you, that Ice 32 is an amazing product. But, you know, I've told people, and I've had a lot of people come into that shop over the years that would, you know, they'd come in with a compressor that was noisy, and I'd sit there and tell them, I think you're wasting your money. And we'd put it in, and then they'd call me up a week later and say that compressor's just as quiet as a church mouse. And I'm sitting there going, well, you know, you can't sell it as a fix it. You know, there's very few things that's actually going to build worn metal back. but as far as, pulling oil out of the condenser and the evaporator and getting it back in the compressor where it actually belongs, that can make a huge difference. Now, does the AC seem to still, does it seem to be cold enough?
1: Yeah, it works. Interesting thing is just the other day it started to work, but only on high, not on the lower speeds.
2: Okay, and well, that hasn't got.
1: I know that's something to do with the electric motor for the system, and not.
2: Yeah, the resistor's going bad in it, and the resistors go bad because the fan motor pulls too many amps. You got to figure it's just an electric motor that's sitting there churning air, but since 2008, can you imagine all the lint, debris, and God forbid there's an animal or a dog in the truck? See, all that stuff will get into around the motor itself, and when it does, it starts binding it up, and it requires more voltage and amps to actually run it, and what it'll cause that resistor that regulates your fan speeds to get so hot it'll burn itself up, and the only thing it'll work on then is just high until it takes that out as well. Because when you're on high with the fan blower, that's a straight 12 volts. The next thing it'll blow is a fuse. So, but the fan itself is bad, and you need a new resistor, and that'll get the fan stuff working back like it's supposed to. Are you sure that you ain't here?
1: Yeah, I got an electrician, and he can help me on that. And
2: okay.
1: That's probably what is wrong. The wife is always saying there's all sorts of little critters living in the
2: Oh, that happens. I'm telling you, you'd be surprised at what we, when we pull a fan motor out, I don't know how in the world some of that stuff gets into an evaporator, into the case itself. I don't know how in the world some of that stuff gets in there. I mean, you could expect, you know, decayed leaves and stuff like that. But, I mean, I've pulled sticks and look like half bird's nests and everything. And I don't even know how in the world they even get in there. But it's just critters will get in them evaporator cases. And when they do, it'll cause all kinds of problems. But that'll get that going.
1: I-32, I couldn't remember the name of it. I got other questions, too, about catalytic converters, if you've got the time.
2: Sure.
1: On a catalytic converter, when they start to go bad, I've been told to replace it. And I have also had comments made that maybe I should just redo the oxygen sensors. And that might rectify it.
2: That's it. I'm glad you called, because this is a conversation that I should have once in a while. You know, and I'm going to tell you, what you got to do is take a vehicle out and drive it. And go and, you know, put 5, 6, 7 miles on it, pull into a parking lot, and take one of those infrared temp guns. Are you familiar with what I'm talking about?
1: No.
2: Well, these temp guns, you can buy them at hardware stores and stuff like that. What it is, it'll shoot a laser beam at whatever you point it at, and it will tell you digitally what the temperature of that thing is that you're aiming the laser at.
1: Mm-hmm.
2: So you could step back 3 feet from your car and aim it at the radiator, and it'll tell you what the temperature inside that radiator is.
1: Interesting toy to have.
2: Yeah, and they're not that expensive, but everybody needs one of them. I'm just telling you, I use them when I cook and stuff. So, you know, it's a great tool to have even in the kitchen. So you got to have one. Nobody's complete without an infrared temp gun now.
1: I guess you could use it on your dogs to see if they're sick or not. You know?
2: That's exactly right. I mean, you're not supposed to, but I use them to check see if I'm running a fever or not. And they're usually pretty accurate, but this is the key to it. What I do is, when I get a customer that would come in and they would have a catalyst efficiency code, and that's what happens, and you'll go and it'll be the upper stream catalytic converter, whatever code, you know, and I'm sitting here and I'm like, all right, well, let's find out. So you take the vehicle and you drive it, 5, 6 miles, pull into a parking lot. Then you get out and leave it running. Get underneath that vehicle and you take that infrared temp gun and you point it right at the first converter on the right side of your engine. You pull that trigger and you look and you see what that temp is. If it's, you know, 390 degrees, that's good. Now you go over to the other side and you take a temp of that one as well. Now, if that one there is reading 190 degrees or 200 degrees, then you probably have a bad converter. But if that thing is reading as much or more than the other one, then, you know, what you do is you find out which converter has the code for it, you know, because they'll have a before and an after sensor. The one in the front actually is the one that does all the work. That one there is the one telling the computer how to operate your fuel system. That tells it what injector pulse and how much fuel and everything else. Well, the ones behind the catalytic converter, the only thing that it does is tell you if the converter is efficient or not. It has nothing to do really with the way that the engine runs or performs. It's there pretty much just for environmental reasons only. So what you do is, let's say you got a right side catalytic converter code. They'll refer to it as bank one or bank two. But we want to compare this. Well, if you get underneath there, if you've driven it and got that exhaust good and hot, and you take that infrared temp gun and you've got two converters reading the exact same temperature, you know, for somebody to go and spend $2,000 on an exhaust system or new converters may not be the smartest thing to do. If the other side's not setting a code, you see what I'm saying? So a lot of times those rear sensors, will go bad. And when they do, they will condemn a catalytic converter, and 90% of every mechanic out there is going to replace that whole, they're going to replace both converters, the whole nine yards. And it's usually for no reason at all. It's needless. So, but the way to find out for sure is to use those temp guns and take the converter's temperature to make sure it's running a good fever. but that's how you got to do this. See, and if those converters are reading pretty much the same temperature, then there's nothing wrong with them. You know, and everybody, because those sensors in the rear after the converter that's telling the computer system whether the converter's efficient or not. Well, they can go bad. I mean, you got to figure they're sitting there reading gas, exhaust gases, and dealing with temperatures that are anywhere from, you know, 300 to probably 700 degrees. So I wouldn't expect them to last forever. You know, they're going to fail eventually. But the way to find out whether it is one of those sensors or whether it's the converter, take their temperatures and compare them. If they're pretty much the same within probably 15-20%, there's nothing wrong with them. And like I said, it's probably just a couple sensors you could buy off of Amazon or eBay, and have them back up and going again. But the only way to know for sure is, I mean, if you've got a 200-degree difference in converter temperatures, that means that one converter is just absolutely shot. It's not doing its job anymore, and sensor isn't going to fix it. But to find out for sure, you take its temperature, you know, and that's how we know for sure. And, see, the thing is, if I tell you this, most of you consumers out there are capable of doing this yourself. And even if a mechanic sits there and tells you, well, you need $3,000 worth of catalytic converters, at least you know how to inexpensively check it and double check whether he knows what he's doing or not, you know, so that way you're not just throwing money out the window, you know, and that happens a lot. And I'm telling you, 90% of the time when you have a converter or converters replaced, usually you got to wind up going back with aftermarkets because the original equipment are either not available or either they're just so expensive that it's just, you know, not practical on the age of the vehicle sometimes. And what happens is a lot of times the aftermarket converters don't get hot enough to make the computer system happy anyway. So, like I said, it's important that it's double checked and make sure that those original catalytic converters are, you know, up and working before you go and just start replacing them for the heck of it. Because what determines the price of these things, see, your original equipment ones come with a lot of platinum in with the firebrick material. The aftermarket ones, because platinum is so expensive, well, they don't get real generous with the platinum. So it takes those converters a whole lot longer to get hot and get up to temperature. And in the meantime, usually the computer will say, well, this isn't right, and set another code for it. So grab you a temp gun, take some temperatures, give me a call back and let me know what you got. We'll talk to you soon, Doug. Thanks for the call.
0: Hope that gave you a good idea of what to do moving forward with that, Doug. Appreciate the questions and the call. Gene, David, we've got you on hold. We'll try to get to you here in just a bit. 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
4: The NFL drawing a line in the sand, saying players who leave the league to go back to college will not be allowed to return to the NFL this season. China's refusal to sanction Iran has led to several statements from Iranian officials. In one, the Iranian foreign minister claimed that America uses the media to, quote, influence prices for personal gain, to keep America in a losing war, and, quote, Israel-aligned actors also promote war. And Labor Day travelers are being told to get ready for high costs and heavy traffic. AAA says round-trip airfare will cost about $750 on average, up 2% from last year.
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0: Hey there, and welcome back to the Master Mechanic Show right here on WDBO, 107.3 FM and AM 580, or anywhere in that WDBO app. Any questions for Larry Perry, give us a call here, 844-580-9326. It's 844-580-WDBO. Of course, you can use that open mic feature inside the WDBO app. Larry, what do you say we head over to Winter Park? We've got David here. He's got a question about what to use for a mix for a mixed-use gas powered leaf blower. David, you're on with the Master Mechanic.
11: Hey, Larry. David Dahl. Hey, I'm wondering, do I use ethanol-free gas when I mix my leaf blower gas compound?
2: You know, I'm going to say yes. It would be a good idea. And the reason for it being is because even if you run it completely out of fuel before you hang it back up in the garage, there's going to be some residual in there. And what happens is, depending on how often you use the leaf blower, what winds up happening is that regular ethanol will start breaking down, and the next thing you know, it'll plug the carburetor up. So it's, you know, it's kind of imperative that if you use it, you know, if you use it consistently and you use it all the time, I don't think you probably have a problem using ethanol fuel in it. But what happens is when it sits, then everything goes really bad. It's just like if you got a jet ski and, you know, you could use, you know, ethanol fuel in it, but if it sets for 3 or 4 months without being used, well, somebody's going to be having an awful time trying to get that thing back up and running correctly. The fuel deteriorates, and the first thing it does is plug up the electric fuel pump that's in the tanks of these things and messes up the fuel injection system, and it just creates a havoc. And you know, older cars, older classic cars, none of them should be using anything with ethanol in it. They should be using ethanol-free fuel all the time, you know. But if it's something that you're using, go ahead.
11: I found there's one pump at Wawa that sells the ethanol-free, and I figured that's probably my best bet.
2: It is. You know, the thing is, no more fuel than something like that uses. Your best bet would be to just get you like a gallon jug and, you know, put you know, close to a gallon in it, and then add your two-stroke along with it. And then
11: I tell you, the manufacturers of the premix, they want an arm and a leg for a gallon.
2: Yeah, oh, it's expensive. There's no question about it, you know. Now, just so you know, most of your Ace Hardwares sell the Amsoil 100-to-1 premix, which is the best daggone two-stroke that they ever invented on this planet. I mean, it's just...
11: Well, I am glad I called.
2: You know, real quick, we've only got a couple seconds here. There's only one. See, a two-stroke motor gets new oil every stroke. Every stroke it gets new oil because it's mixed in with the gasoline. The only thing that will take a two-stroke motor out is carbon. Carbon gets in between the piston and the cylinder wall, and it scores the cylinder. You lose compression, and the motor's junk. Well, if you're using something that can't turn into carbon to start with, well, there's a potential of it lasting forever. Even though it's a two-stroke, you'd never wear it out. So that's the reason it's so important. You can have carburetor problems, but as far as wearing the engine out and it losing compression, it'll never happen if you use the Amsoil 100-to-1 two-stroke. It is the best that there has ever been. I appreciate your call, David. You have fun out there with that leaf blower, you hear me?
0: Thanks for the call there, David. If you've got a question like David's, it doesn't always have to be about cars. You can call about anything, really. If it's got an engine in it, Larry might have an opinion on it. Give us a call here, 844-580-9326. It's 844-580-WDBO. 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
4: Thanks for tuning in to WDBO here in Orlando. I'm Isaac Abdel-Messiah with our top story. Tens of thousands of people were at the National Mall in Washington, D.C. on Friday for a Defend the Vote march. It was organized by the Reverend Al Sharpton's National Action Network and marked 63 years since Dr. Martin Luther King Jr. launched his march on Washington, where he delivered his famous I Have a Dream speech. Here's ABC's Alex Prashe with more.
12: This comes after the Supreme Court decision this past April that rolled back key provisions in the Voting Rights Act, paving the way for some conservative states to redistrict, some severely reducing or even completely eliminating historically black voting districts. It also comes amid an ongoing legal battle over the Trump administration's efforts involving the U.S. Postal Service and mail-in voting.
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4: I'm Channel 9 Eyewitness News meteorologist Daniel McFarland, and we are watching some warm temperatures today along with some pretty good rain chances. More details coming up.
14: 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I'm Isaac Abdel Messiah, continuing our team coverage. Suspended Palm Beach Clerk of Court Mike Caruso was released on a $160,000 bond Friday after spending more than a week in the Orange County Jail on child sex abuse charges. He had this to say when greeted by cameras outside the jail.
15: No comment. Just happy to be released. I maintain my innocence completely.
14: Caruso is accused of abusing a child under the age of 12 on two separate occasions. After appearing before a Palm Beach judge, Caruso was extradited to Orange County, where he remained in jail for more than a week. Caruso says he'll be leaving Orange County after posting bond. His arraignment is scheduled for September in Orange County. And Florida wildlife officials are warning folks after a dog was attacked by a crocodile.
16: The incident happened on Thursday morning behind the family's home in the 6200 block of Southwest 64th Court in South Miami. Authorities say the crocodile snatched the dog named Kygo and killed it. They're reminding pet owners that their dog should be on a leash and stay away from shorelines. Laurel Lee, WDBO News.
14: I'm Isaac Abdel Messiah, WDBO News.
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1: It's already started to warm up quite a bit here over the last few hours, and now we're watching our rain chances build as we approach the middle portion of this afternoon. I think our best chance of rain will still be during the evening, with heavy rain being possible. Lightning and wind will also be pretty big threats. For Channel 9 Eyewitness News, I'm meteorologist Daniel McFarland.
0: 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Triple Team Traffic.
2: Orange County lays this afternoon on both sides of I-4 at the attractions. Keep an eye out for congestion on westbound I-4 at the 528 and the 536. Westbound delays at Princeton Street. Heavy delays throughout your commute. Northbound Orange Blossom Trail at Clarkona. Left lane blockage. Westbound I-4 Amelia Street. A right lane as well. Osceola, Seminole counties free of major backups. From the WDBO Traffic Center, I'm Zach Wagon.
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4: 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Just give us the year, make, and model and a brief question, and we'll get to those here in just a few minutes. At this time, we do want to thank all the sponsors that make the show possible. They all pitch in to bring you the program. So if you need a product or service that they provide, please give them a shot at earning your business. 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Upholstery, convertible tops, seats, door panels, headliners, carpets, anything automotive interior. They even do boat interiors, jet ski, motorcycle seats, you name it. When you get into automotive and upholstery type of things like that, it's an artisan trade. Usually these are trades that's been passed down for generations in the same families. And it's gotten to the point where a lot of this stuff has just kind of went out of style, you know. 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Now it's to the point where it's very far and few between. 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Put in your year, make, and model of your vehicle, what engine you have, and they'll tell you what updates have been done to it. If there's any particular break-in procedures, anything along those lines, you don't have to order one from it and have it shipped to a shop. You can actually have it shipped to your house if you're a do-it-yourselfer, and you can spend a weekend repowering your own vehicle if that's what you want to do. Or if you're at a shop and they tell you, well, you know, this rod hanging out of your oil pan is not a good thing, they can ship it directly to the shop itself, and they can handle it for you from that point on. But the big thing is if you go to a shop and they're sitting there telling you, well, you know, we can get you a used engine with 150,000 mile on it, or, you know, we can get one from the dealer that's going to come for, you know, with a 36,000 mile warranty on it, or there's some rebuild shop down the street here. Well, you know, like I said, you don't know what you're getting. You wouldn't know how much dependability or longevity you're going to get out of that repair until later on down the road after you've already paid your bill. Well, with a Jasper, you know what your warranty is, 100,000 miles. So kind of keep that in mind and mention it to the shop. You know, what about a Jasper? I mean, you know, that's the best thing to do. Transmission-wise, if I had to buy a transmission for my own vehicle, which I'm a transmission builder, for goodness sakes, I'd probably just buy a Jasper. I mean, why am I going to build it myself when they're going to give me a 100,000-mile warranty and not knowing exactly what I put my poor truck through? They're crazy for that kind of a warranty. But you know what? They offer it. That's the best medicine for the ailment, I guess. Jasper engines, Jasper synthetic lubricants. I'm sorry, Amsoil synthetic lubricants. Folks, Amsoil works a lot different than other synthetic and conventional oils. It runs to heat and friction and won't release until the engine cools down. Its ester additive is also conditioned oil seals, keeping them pliable, so it prevents and sometimes will actually stop oil leaks, prevents engine wear, and extends your drain intervals. Best part is it's available for all internal combustion engines. Best thing for you to understand is not all synthetic oils are polyalpha olefin based. A lot of them are hydrocracked petroleum oils that call themselves synthetic. It's not because of the ingredients in the bottle or how good the oil is. It is in which the process in which the oil was manufactured, which is a hydrocracking, is what they call it. It's still a petroleum oil. I don't care what you do to it, but that is considered okay to put synthetic on the bottle. So in most cases, you're paying a lot of money for a petroleum oil, you know, that calls itself synthetic. And most of your oil manufacturers, that's what they use, is hydrocracked petroleum oils instead of the polyalpha olefin based stock oils. Polyalpha olefins are oils that are extracted from irradiated plastics, and these oils have the ability to run to hot heat and friction and will not release until the engine cools down. It works backwards of all these other oils that claim to be synthetic. So, you know, kind of keep that in mind when you decide you want to use a synthetic oil and what you're actually paying for. 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
3: All right. Well, what do you say we head on up to Sanford? We're going to meet up with our good buddy Mean Gene. He's got a 99 Dodge Durango and an 07 Cadillac he's working on. He's got a couple questions for you, Larry. Mean Gene, you're on with the Master Mechanic.
5: All right. Just a quick question on the Dodge Durango. It has dual ACs. Does that mean it's going to take twice as much refrigerant?
4: Well, it will hold more than if it didn't have dual AC, Gene.
5: Okay, that's a question I didn't know was going to come up. Would you know that?
4: Well, did you look to see if there was an air conditioning identification label underneath the hood?
5: Well, actually, I didn't, but this is the first time I've run in. I mean, I put I charged it up and it got cool, but it didn't get cold.
4: Yeah.
5: So I'm wondering if it needs more. I just didn't want to overcharge it.
4: Yeah, I don't blame you. Let me ask you this, Gene. Are you using a set of gauges?
5: Yeah, we did. Yes.
4: What was the high side? Where was it at?
5: It was running around 60.
4: Well, now on the high side, you're talking about the low side.
5: Yeah. Man, it's been a couple of months. We charged it with one can and it got cool, but it's just not getting cool enough.
4: Yeah.
5: But I don't want to go too far with it.
4: Well, this is the key to it. With a set of gauges on it, if you've got the low and the high side hooked up and you're looking, and a higher low side, even 50 or 60, with a dual AC system, that's kind of common. But on the high side, you probably want somewhere around 250. Now let me tell you what you're going to let me tell you what you're going to need to do. In order to get these pressures correct on this, you're going to need to probably have somebody in the vehicle and hold the RPMs up,
5: yes.
4: to around 1500, 2000 RPM.
5: Absolutely.
4: And then, that way you can actually, and then see where those gauges settle at. If you've got 250 on the high side, and you're anywhere between, on a dual system, anywhere between 40 and probably close to 60, I would think, would probably be right where you need to be.
5: That's what it was saying on the high side was 60. So you're saying you go 200, that should be on 60 on the low side.
4: Well, yeah, I mean, if you're only seeing about 60 on the high side, then you need more refrigerant.
5: Okay. Oh, all right. Well, that answers that question. Okay, right. Let's go to the Cadillac DTS.
4: All right.
5: Oh, man, I've already called you about this one before. those things are a mess. You got to jack up the car and take the wheel off just to get to the headlights and all that good stuff.
4: But, I know.
5: We got one side fixed, and then the other side went out, and then it started working again. And then it quit again. I don't know what to do. Jack it up, take that side apart.
4: Well, what did you do? You replaced the bulbs?
5: Oh man, we did everything. On the driver's side, we replaced the computers and everything. There's computers on it. Now on the other side, it came on one day for some ungodly reason. That's the Lord why it started working, but it went working again.
4: Yeah, those are sometimes they call them control modules, sometimes they call them a ballast, and
5: sometimes I call them
4: no, you can't say that on the air.
5: I held my breath. But anyway. You know what you have to do, you still gotta jack the car up.
4: I know. I feel your pain.
5: Take the wheel well out and all that just to get to it. It's a horrible pain. I was thinking about just getting under there and start jiggling wires.
4: Well, it might not hurt to do that. It could be a bad connection. You know, my son has a car that uses the same system. And you know what I did? Because I'd actually done the same thing. I went a step further. I replaced the bulbs, the control module, and I replaced the lenses on his. I literally heated the old lenses up,
5: man,
4: pulled them off, pulled them apart and actually used adhesive to put new lenses on those lights. It was on a Lexus. My goodness. I mean, you know, the $2,200 for a headlight, you know? So I'm like, no, I got a cheaper way of doing this. I'll rebuild them. I will make a headlight. So I got done with it. Everything was fine. He drove it for 2 weeks and one of the lights wouldn't work. And I'm sitting here going, you got to be kidding me.
5: Yeah, and you pretty much summed it up for me. I got to do the same. You know what the weird part is? Is we were working on the other side, and we were trying to put it back together. It wouldn't come on.

0: moss in order to be able to get to it. You know what I did? I went and I took a wizard wheel and I cut me three slots and made me a door where I could actually open and close it and get to the stinking. Yes, I did. I'm sure I sure did. And I went and I made a little thing to keep it intact, and then I put a little sealer around it, and it's as good as gold. And if it ever happens again, I've got an access panel to get to it. It ain't going to hurt a thing on an old car. Make it easy on yourself, Mean Gene.
1: Not the first and definitely not the last time I'll almost have to dump Mean Gene, but it's always good to hear from him up there in Sanford. Good luck with those cars there, Mean Gene. We got a couple on hold, but we'll try and get to you here coming out of the break. 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
3: Labor Day travelers are being told to get ready for high costs and heavy traffic. AAA says round-trip airfare will cost about $750 on average, up 2% from last year. The Grand Ole Opry will be honoring Dolly Parton with a special tribute tonight. Organizers say the event in Nashville will highlight some of her greatest hits and celebrate her life, music, and lasting impact on country music. And the 2026 U.S. Open is ready to serve as tennis' biggest stars take the court. Singles play in the final Grand Slam of the season starts Sunday in Queens, with Carlos Alcaraz and Aryna Sabalenka looking to defend their U.S. Open titles.
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6: Well, I built me a hot rod when I was a boy. 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Now they say that I'm the fastest in the land. I'm the hill country hot rod man.
7: 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He got a serpentine belt that he thinks needs replacing, but the mechanic said it's high mileage, but the belt still looks great. Ron, you're on with the Master Mechanic.
8: Hey, Larry, how you doing?
7: Good.
8: I got a 2018. I take real good care of it. I've talked to you before about several things, and I was going to take a trip. I got 133,000 on this original equipment belt. Talked to my mechanic. He goes, no, it looks good. He put it under a light. He goes, there's no cracks. Doesn't look like stress. And these things will probably go close to 200 anyway. And I wanted your thoughts on it because they're not real expensive to replace.
9: I don't think I would try to get 200,000 mile out of a serpentine belt.
8: Me either.
9: You know, I see them on the road all the time, you know, where belts have come off and they're laying in the middle of the highway. I don't think I would push it like that. I think I'd replace them at 130,000. Ron, okay. I know that there's not as much stress on them as there is a timing belt, which, you know, timing belts back when they were commonly used on engines, we would replace them every, you know, 100,000 mile, you know, we would do timing belt services, but, you know, rubber is only going to last so long, and visually looking at a serpentine belt, I could not tell you if there was any strands broken inside that belt, you know, and what the chances were of it lasting another 70,000 mile. You know, they call it maintenance for a reason, and that's why you're trying to do something before something bad happens. And I think I would chalk that up to maintenance on those belts.
8: Would you have a great weekend?
9: Nah, you don't have to do that. A Gates or a Daco, any of those Continentals, they're all good belts. And chances are they probably are the ones that make them for Lexus and Toyota anyway. So, yeah, aftermarket belts are fine for that.
8: Well, I'll get it done.
9: All right. Have a great weekend.
7: 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Jack and Cecil, we got you on hold. Coming out of the break, we're going to tackle your open mics. Then get back to these callers online. If you've got a question, give us a call here, 844-580-9326. That's 844-580-WDBO. Of course, you can use that open mic feature inside the WDBO app with your questions for the Master Mechanic.
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10: Thanks for tuning in to WDBO. I'm Isaac Abdel-Messiah with our top story. Two cities have found a novel way to reduce high-speed crashes by rewarding law-abiding drivers rather than just punishing lead-footed ones. ABC's Chuck Siversten reports.
11: Albuquerque, New Mexico, and Portland, Oregon are using a strategy where traffic signals default to red until a vehicle approaches. If drivers stay at or below the speed limit, they get an earlier green light. Albuquerque City official Jennifer Turner.
12: We saw up to a 71% reduction in overall crashes and up to a 77% reduction in injury crashes.
11: Despite the success, few other U.S. cities have embraced the approach so far.
10: The Department of Health and Human Services released a new food pyramid earlier this year, focusing on protein in fruits and vegetables. HHS Secretary Robert F. Kennedy Jr. spoke in a town hall on Fox's Saturday in America about the food pyramid, explaining his department helps fund government programs that increase access to healthy food. He also announced a new program that would help schools provide nutritious meals.
13: These schools that have closed their kitchens to rebuild their kitchens and then to figure out the right menus and, you know, to get 300 or 400 or 600 kids in and out of a cafeteria with a good meal quickly is a challenge. And this new $32 million program that we announced today called Depend is intended to do that.
10: The Depend program would focus on four areas: operations and infrastructure, food production, student demand and meal economics, and purchasing and supply. And rapper Tupac Shakur has been dead for nearly 30 years, but fans say they see signs that his spirit wants justice as the trial is coming to a close for Dwayne Kef D. Davis, who was accused of orchestrating the shooting of the rapper in Las Vegas. Fans pay their respects to the artist at an unofficial memorial near where he was shot, sometimes leaving behind his favorite kind of brandy. They say the rapper has played a significant role in their own lives through inspiring them in their own songwriting or providing comfort during hard times. I'm Isaac Abdel Messiah with WDBO News.
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17: It's already started to warm up quite a bit here over the last few hours, and now we're watching our rain chances build as we approach the middle portion of this afternoon. I think our best chance of rain will still be during the evening, with heavy rain being possible. Lightning and wind will also be pretty big threats. For Channel 9 Eyewitness News, I'm meteorologist Daniel McFarland.
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18: Orange County delays this afternoon affecting both east and westbound sides of I-4 at the attractions. A multi-vehicle accident at State Road 50 and westbound State Road 408. Eastbound I-4 at the 536 and the 528. Some slick roadways. And I'm also seeing a multi-vehicle accident westbound I-4 and Amelia Street. From the WDBO Traffic Center, I'm Zach Wagon.
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0: 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It's 844-580-WDBO or you can leave an open mic using the WDBO app. And that's actually what we're about to take a listen in on right now. What do you say, Larry?
1: Sure, let's go for it.
0: All right, we've just got one in the chamber today. Guy calling in about his 68 Mustang. He's got some transmission issues. Let me try that again.
2: Hi, this is Bill from Astatula. I've got a 68 Mustang FMX transmission. Just resealed it, and we put it all back together, and it doesn't seem like the transmission's pumping fluid. It worked fine before. Are you familiar with putting those pump bodies back in them? Thanks.
1: Familiar with putting the pump body back in. Okay, so that must mean that they pulled the front pump out of the transmission to reseal the pump. What I always do, if I pull the front pump out of a transmission to reseal it, of course, you're going to have the O-ring on the outside of it. You're going to have your new gasket where it goes back into the case. That has to be aligned up properly, or you can actually block one of the passages in it, which I'm assuming that that's not the case. What will happen in a lot of cases, though, is the type of gears that they used in those older FMX transmissions were just gear to gear, and that's what would actually pump the fluid. Now, if all you did was pull the pump out and put it back in, and you didn't split the pump apart, that might be where your problem is. And let me tell you why. If you lost all the fluid that was in the gears in the pump itself, sometimes they just have a real hard, difficult time of repriming themselves. Whenever I would take a pump like that out of a vehicle, I would always use the transmission assembly lube, which is like a real light grease, and I would pack those gears full. It's compatible with transmission fluid. So that's the reason we would use that type of assembly lube on them. And I would pack those gears, and then that way when I'd put the halves back together and line everything up, you know, I know that it was going to create a vacuum and get fluid back into that pump. Most likely those gears were, got some wear on them and, with it, and they're dry. There's not enough fluid in there to actually do anything. I'm trying to think if there was a way to, you could possibly, and this is just a try, you could possibly go and take the cooler lines loose on the transmission, on the radiator itself or cooler or whatever you're using, and try to put some fluid back in through the line. I don't know which one to tell you to use because on your system, I don't know which one would be the suction and which one would be the pressure to go through the cooler. You see what I'm saying? So you may have to do a little trial and error here. But what you could do is you could jerry-rig some sort of a little funnel and pour right directly into the line itself and then take some compressed air and blow backwards. Into that pump, to get some fluid back in and around the gears itself. And if it worked before, it'll start working again. It's just the gears are dry. And what you're doing there is just, there's just air. It can't create enough suction to pull the fluid through the filter back up to the pump. But if you can get enough fluid back in through the lines, you might be able to get enough in through there to maybe get it reprimed. But, typically if you're going to take a pump out like that apart and then put it back together, you got to pack it with that assembly lube, the transmission assembly lube. That'll let the gears create enough vacuum to actually pull the fluid back in there to those gears and get it reprimed basically is what you're doing. I'd hate for you to have to go and pull the tranny back out of it, but try blowing some fluid through those lines and see if that can't maybe, you know, get you back up and going. And, you know, nothing ventured, nothing gained. You may want to try to do that with the engine running, you know, and that front pump turning. That way maybe it'll have more of a chance of actually getting in there and sucking it up. The other thing I will mention, which is kind of a dumb thing for me to mention, I mean, it's an embarrassing thing for me to mention, but you know, make sure somebody put the filter back on the transmission, because if they didn't, you know, it won't be submerged enough in the fluid in order to be able to suck it out. So just make sure somebody didn't forget to put the filter on it. That can create an issue just like you're describing as well. So, but that let's if the filter's on there, then let's try to blow some fluid back through the lines, each one of them, and see if that can't get some fluid back in and around that pump gear. And like I said, you can try it without it running, and then you try it with it running, and then all of a sudden, if it starts sucking fluid through one of those lines, you know you're good. So give it a try. Like I said, it ain't going to be no lovely venture. You're probably going to make a little mess. but like I said, it may save you from having to pull the tranny back out and repacking that gear on that front pump. I appreciate your open mic. You have a great weekend.
0: And that's our open mic segment this week. If you've got a question for Larry Perry, and it can happen at any time during the week, you're stuck under the car, can't quite figure something out, give us a call using that open mic feature inside the WDBO app. You get about 30 seconds to ask your question, and we take care of those here usually at about 4:36 every Saturday right here on the Master Mechanic Show on WDBO. And what do you say we stay in Astatula and we talk with Jack here? He's got a 2020 Ram Rebel. He's a little concerned about how it runs at idle, though. Jack, you're on with the Master Mechanic.
3: Hey, Larry.
1: Hey, Jack.
3: How you doing?
1: We're doing good, buddy.
3: Hello?
1: Yeah, go ahead, Jack.
3: Hey, my Rebel is supposed to have a limp mode, not a limp mode, a winch mode. It speeds up the idle when you're using a winch. Are you with me?
1: Yeah.
3: Okay.
1: I don't know how familiar with that.
3: Well, I went to the dealer. I went online. They says, "Oh well, all you got to do is start the engine, put your emergency brake on, and put it in cruise control, and hit set, and it'll automatically go up to 1100 or 1200 RPM." Doesn't do that. So, I guess Google didn't know what they were talking about. Another thing is, I've been told it's only on the diesels that they have this equipment. And so you are not familiar with this mode. Reason why I want this to do this is if I'm parked in a parking lot waiting for my wife to go to the grocery store, I don't want my truck sitting here idling at 600 RPM and the oil pressure dropping down and these lifters not getting lubricated like they should be. Now, am I out of bounds on that or what?
1: I'm not really worried about that. What oil are you running in it?
3: AMS oil. 520.
1: And what engine's in this?
3: It's the Hemi, the 4.7, 1500 Ram.
1: Well, you know, I don't use 20 weights in anything. Especially here in Florida, you really should consider, you know, moving up a little bit to like at least a 030 AMS oil. I don't think that the 520 is really enough for that engine. The manufacturers, the only reason they're telling you to run that is because that's what they use to, you know, go through the EPA, you know, whenever they were getting it emissions tested. But
3: Is that going to affect my warranty?
1: They would never know anyway. And let me tell you why. See, when you put 20 weight oil in an engine, you literally boil the additives right out of that oil, and that oil actually will start thickening up a little bit. So if you were to take the 20 weight oil after, you know, 5 or 6,000 miles and actually have it tested for viscosity, it's cold, it's going to read more than a 20 because the oil's done had the daylights beat out of it. It's just too thin to do that type of a job. You know, I mean, if your vehicle was in Alaska or, you know, northern Michigan or something like that, I'd say, you know, 20 weight, you know, what the heck? It ain't going to make that much of a difference up there. But down here, it does. It makes a big difference here in Central Florida.
3: I have never been a fan of this 20 weight oil. And well, I would like to run the 30.
1: It ain't going to hurt anything.
3: Afraid of the warranty.
1: It ain't going to hurt anything, and if they were to test it, they wouldn't be able to tell the difference anyway. And the thing of it is, when you go and you use that 0-30 as opposed to a 20, your fuel economy goes up, for goodness sakes, because it just helps friction free that much more inside the engine. I'm just not a fan of 20 weight oils, and I'm definitely not a fan of 16 weight oils. I think these people are absolutely losing their mind. They want to pass inspection and show every little tiny drop of fuel economy just for their benefit, not for yours or the longevity of your engine. You know, and the bottom line is the manufacturer, the local dealer, does not own your vehicle. It's up to you to maintain it how you see fit, you know. It wouldn't make any difference if you owned a daggone Caterpillar bulldozer. If they're telling you to run something in it that's inferior, well, you know, a good owner is going to, you know, do everything he can to enhance the life of his equipment. And you shouldn't feel any different. You should feel exactly the same. And running these ultra-thin oils, it's not going to do your engine any favors long-term. It just isn't going to do it. I mean, if you're going to run a 20-weight, you better run AMSOIL. You know, that's the only prayer that you got. But you can do a lot better than that, in my opinion. I think that a 0-30 has got the lowest cold pour point of any oil, and at normal operating temperature, by going to a 30, that's 33% more engine protection than you have with that 20. Think about that. That's 33% more engine protection. You got to have viscosity to keep parts separated. You run too thin of an oil, well, parts will beat themselves to death banging against each other. There's just not enough of an oil film there, you know. So over time, cylinder walls, piston rings, rod, main bearings, they all take a licking over that thin oil, you know. And that's why engines get 100,000 miles on them. You can't keep oil in them. It's because they're wore out. The oil just did not do its job. There wasn't enough viscosity there.
3: Well, I agree with you. I've always wondered to change the 30 and was advised against it by other mechanics. You're supposed to run what they tell you to run. And I've never run 20 in anything.
1: You know, and what? Years ago, you've been around the block a few times as well as I have. You know, back in the 70s when everybody would use like a 1040 and those types of oils. Well, you know, the engine clearances, the rod main bearing clearances, piston ring clearances inside of a cylinder, you know, those are exactly the same as what we're using nowadays. Those clearances are still exactly the same, and the oil viscosity is what's got to take up any slack along the way. And the bottom line is, if you're sitting there using half the viscosity that we used even back in the 70s and 80s, something's got to give. And the only reason for it being is because of emissions, and they want to try to get, when they do the EPA testing, they want the lowest emissions they can possibly get. Those thin oils reduce the drag on the oil pump. And so, therefore, the engine burns a little tiny bit less fuel. But when you're talking about passing emissions tests, everything is critical. So they're using these really thin oils to do that. But is that going to help the consumer when they've got 80 or 90,000 miles on the car and they can't keep oil in it because they've done wore the cylinders and the rings out, or it's rattling on the bottom end like the Kias did, and they start tossing rods out through the oil pan and catching the cars on fire when the oil hit the catalytic converters? Yep, there's your 20 weight oil. Like I said, don't just take my word for it. Do your own. Google this. I'm just telling you what's going to happen. And these newer Toyotas and Lexuses that they're recommending 16-weight oil, oh, my gosh, this is going to be the biggest disaster in automotive history. I'm telling you, it's going to be a disaster. Listen, you do what you need to. All I can do is give you my opinion. You know, I'm an engine builder, a transmission builder, and have been for, 45-plus years. So I've got a little bit of experience under my belt. And I'm just telling you what thin oils will do to an engine, and it's not good. You have a great weekend. I appreciate your call, Jack.
0: Jack, we appreciate you giving us that call. And Mike and Cecil, we see you there online. We'll try and get to you here coming out of the break. You've been listening to the Master Mechanic Show right here on WDBO.
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5: The NFL drawing a line in the sand, saying players who leave the league to go back to college will not be allowed to return to the NFL this season. China's refusal to sanction Iran has led to several statements from Iranian officials. In one, the Iranian foreign minister claimed that America uses the media to, quote, influence prices for personal gain, to keep America in a losing war, and, quote, Israel-aligned actors also promote war. And Labor Day travelers are being told to get ready for high costs and heavy traffic. AAA says round-trip airfare will cost about $750 on average, up 2% from last year.
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0: 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And later we've got Mike and Cecil on hold. I don't think we'll be able to get to them here on the air, but Mike had a question about a 2017 Ford Edge water pump replacement between $60,000 and $80,000. What do you think on that?
1: Well, if that vehicle has the 3.5 liter V6 motor in it, the water pump is driven off of the timing chain, and if it leaks, it'll fill the engine full of coolant and take the motor out. So, yeah, $80,000 is about as much as I'd want to push one with a 3.5 motor. 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Rotate the tires, check all the other fluids, top off the windshield washer, and you're back in business. So, you know, kind of is what it is. Folks, thanks for tuning in to the Master Mechanic Radio Show. 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
5: Thanks for tuning in to WDBO here in Orlando. I'm Isaac Abdel-Messiah with our top story. Tens of thousands of people were at the National Mall in Washington, D.C. on Friday for a Defend the Vote march. It was organized by the Reverend Al Sharpton's National Action Network and marked 63 years since Dr. Martin Luther King Jr. launched his march on Washington, where he delivered his famous I Have a Dream speech. Here's ABC's Alex Prashe with more.
18: This comes after the Supreme Court decision this past April that rolled back key provisions in the Voting Rights Act, paving the way for some conservative states to redistrict, some severely reducing or even completely eliminating historically black voting districts. It also comes amid an ongoing legal battle over the Trump administration's efforts involving the U.S. Postal Service and mail-in voting.
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20: I'm Channel 9 Eyewitness News meteorologist Daniel McFarland, and we are watching some warm temperatures today along with some pretty good rain chances. More details coming up.
5: 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I'm Isaac Abdel-Messiah, continuing our team coverage. Suspended Palm Beach Clerk of Court Mike Caruso was released on a $160,000 bond Friday after spending more than a week in the Orange County Jail on child sex abuse charges. He had this to say when greeted by cameras outside the jail.
21: No comment. Just happy to be released. I maintain my innocence completely.
5: Caruso is accused of abusing a child under the age of 12 on two separate occasions. After appearing before a Palm Beach judge, Caruso was extradited to Orange County, where he remained in jail for more than a week. Caruso says he'll be leaving Orange County after posting bond. His arraignment is scheduled for September in Orange County. And Florida wildlife officials are warning folks after a dog was attacked by a crocodile.
22: The incident happened on Thursday morning behind the family's home in the 6200 block of Southwest 64th Court in South Miami. Authorities say the crocodile snatched the dog named Kygo and killed it. They're reminding pet owners that their dog should be on a leash and stay away from shorelines. Laurel Lee, WDBO News.
5: I'm Isaac Abdel-Messiah, WDBO News.
16: 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Triple Team Traffic.
23: Orange County delays this afternoon affecting east and westbound sides of I-4 at the attractions. Eastbound State Road 408. I'm seeing some slow traffic at State Road 50 for a multi-vehicle accident. Eastbound I-4 at Michigan Street, Princeton Street under speed. A broken down car on eastbound I-4 and State Road 414. Seminole and Osceola counties up to speed. From the WDBO Traffic Center, I'm Zach Wagon.
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25: 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The Reinventing Retirement Show with Chris and Sam Dixon. 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With numerous books, these accomplished speakers are here to reinvent retirement. Right here, right now.
26: All right, welcome back. You are tuning in to the Reinventing Retirement Show with Oxford Advisory Group. I'm Chris.
27: Sam Dixon on the second microphone.
26: If you probably already know about us, if you're listening, we've got offices all over the state of Florida, and we're one of the top retirement planning firms out there. And one of the major questions that we get is this: am I going to run out of money? Now, you've probably had that question yourself, right? If you're listening, are you going to run out of money? And whenever someone asks me that question, you know what I ask them? I don't know. Are you? Yeah.
27: It's a good, valid question.
26: It's a good, valid, but nobody ever has an answer. You see, because what they're looking at is normally just their investments. Yeah, I got a 401k, I got an IRA. Well, guess what, guys? Investments is not a plan. And the only way to know if you're going to run out of money or not is if you have a plan that you know works, a defined plan with quite a bit of defined outcomes, right? Income plan, inflation plan, tax plan, right? Having investments is not a plan.
27: Hey, Chris is so fired up, he's spitting on me over here. He gets fired up over this topic. I'm telling you right now. You're exactly right. And so we hear it all the time. So, hey, do I have enough? Am I going to run out? And what you said, I hear all the time too, Chris. Oh, I got investments. That's my plan. Well, that's your plan when you're working. Your retirement plan when you're working is put money away into that investment plan so you can retire. The second you retire, that all changes. That's not a plan anymore. It's just investments, right? The second you leave your job, your retirement money has to get a job.
26: Yeah. Go get a job. Get off the couch. Put down the Cheetos and go get a job.
27: Is what you got to tell your money.
26: That's what my mom told me when I was younger.
27: Okay. So you have to assign it a job. And that's how not only do you retire, you stay retired without running out is a plan, Chris. It's plan ahead with that income planning. And one of the most overlooked plans, of course, the tax planning, which we like to talk about and write books on. Yeah. All right, is the tax planning in retirement allows you to keep more of that income to yourself, right? I'm a big proponent. It's not how much you have. It's how much you get to keep in retirement. Okay, so we hear that number. Oh, do I have enough to retire? Am I going to run out? Well, it's not how much you have. It's how much that you get to keep, right? And that comes down to your planning. How much you giving away to inflation? How much you giving away to taxes? How much you giving away to market risk, right? All these factors combined. So it's not an easy answer. People want the easy answer. Okay. The easy answer is, have you planned ahead?
26: Yeah, you're just over here spitting off buzzwords.
27: Yeah, I'm throwing as many acronyms as I can at you right now. I'm all out.
26: Suit going over here with all these acronyms. But Sam, what you're saying is 100% on point. You just named, I don't know how many, five different things, challenges that a retirees are going to have to determine if you're going to run out of money or not. What'd you say? Inflation, market loss plan. What, tax plan, healthcare plan, income plan, investment plan? What is that? Five or six things there.
27: Yep.
26: Right? Those items right there have to be planned all together in symbiosis. If you just have accounts, that's not even one of those plans. Right? That's just an account. You're just willy-nillying it, pulling money out and hoping. You're hoping you don't run out of money. But you and I both know this, Sam, hope is not a plan.
27: Definitely not a plan. Hey, hope is important in other parts of your life.
26: Right.
27: Not when it comes to retirement.
26: Right.
27: We don't want it there. That's not the plan for there. So, you know, it sounds overwhelming, Chris. It sounds like we're talking about so much stuff because we talk about it all the time and we do it and we see it all the time. You know, we've got offices all across the state and it's not just this office problem. We see retirees all across the state with the same question. And it seems overwhelming, but it's actually not. Okay. When you break it down, it's really just five core puzzle pieces that you got to put together. Right? You got to put those pieces in the right order, but you got to put them together with that retirement plan. And leading the way, and I'll keep harping on it, is tax planning. This is the most, in my humble opinion, the most overlooked part of your plan where people give away a ton of their money. And that is a game changer that could cause you to run out because you don't realize how much you're giving away. There's so many people who go into retirement who've never actually done a stress test and put their money to the test.
26: Yeah. Because what happens, look, you as a retiree, you go over to your financial guy and you're like, hey, can I get some help with taxes?
27: Yeah.
26: What's he do? I don't do taxes. Go over to your CPA.
27: Go to your CPA.
26: So you go over to your CPA. You're like, hey, can I lower my taxes? First of all, he doesn't help you lower your taxes. And you're like, hey, you know, I want to be more tax efficient with my investments. And what's he say? Oh, I don't do investments. You're going to have to go talk to your financial guy. And you're literally stuck in the middle like a ping pong going back and forth. Right, that's what happens to the majority of people. The tax plan is the crux of an entire tax plan. If you want to know if you're going to run out of money or not, the number one way to solve that is to solve the tax challenge.
27: Mm.
26: Solve the tax problem. Okay, if you have an IRA, if you have a 401k, you have a tax problem. It's already there. It's sitting there. So that's what has to be conquered. Right. So, Sam, let's do this. For the next 11 callers only, if you call in and you're one of the next 11 first callers to call in, you're going to have the chance to get your own complimentary income retirement checklist. All right. This is going to go through all the main five components that you need to conquer to make it through retirement and not run out of money. To answer that question, am I going to run out of money? You need this checklist. Plain and simple. This checklist answers that question. For the next 11 callers only, I'm going to give you the opportunity to get our checklist for you. We're going to send that to you. All you got to do right now is just get your pen and pad out, get your phone out, not while you're driving, right? And call this number here. Here's a number for you, okay? Here it comes. number 40 to get that checklist is 813-737-7116. That is 813-737-7116. That's 813-737-7116. When you call in, tell them you want the retirement income checklist to see if you run out of money or not. That's 813-737-7116.
27: You know, Chris, something else I love about that checklist is going to be getting it graded by somebody who specializes in that area, right? You can get it graded by somebody who does it every single day. Hey, you thought you're done getting grades. You haven't been in school in a while, right? You thought you were done getting grades. Maybe you liked your report card in school, Chris. Maybe you didn't, right? But now it's time to get your...
26: elementary school. Hey, it's great. Got all S's.
27: All stars. You know what I mean? Hey, so one thing we like to do is we like to grade them. We like to give people's retirement readiness a grade. And that's going to let you know where you stand, right?
26: Yeah.
27: We make it pretty simple. Hey, are you ready? We score it for you. We'll even show you, are you ready to retire or stay retired? Do you have a good plan or not a good plan? Let the grade speak for itself, right? Maybe you'll like that grade. Maybe you won't like that grade.
26: Look, if you're an A, we're going to stamp it as an A. Boom. Awesome.
27: I'm going to give you a little star sticker on there.
26: Don't make one change, okay? If it's a B, there's a couple of things you can work on. If it's a C, nah, we need to do a little bit of work, okay? Yeah, I hear C's get degrees, but C's don't make it through retirement either. They didn't tell you that part in school. All right, so look, once again, that checklist. Here's a number for you to get that checklist, 813-737-7116.
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27: All right, Chris, welcome back to the Reinventing Retirement Show. Reinvent your retirement one question at a time. These are questions we get all the time from people. We like to get on here and discuss it for you. Get it out to the masses. Get the information out there. Let you digest it. Educate and illuminate your situation, right, Chris? The stuff about retirement, we're bringing it, we're making it simple. One of the most common questions we get, how can I lower my taxes in retirement? We hear that one all the time, don't we?
26: Man, Sam, I can't tell you how many times here at Oxford Advisory Group, we get that question on a daily basis, multiple times a day. In fact, I just got that question yesterday, right? Person came into Oxford and they said, hey, the main thing that I want to do is I want to lower my taxes. What can I do? The first question I asked them was, what are you currently doing? Guess what their response was?
27: What was it?
26: Well, I got a CPA.
27: Oh, okay.
26: I got an accountant, right? I said, that's great. Great start. Are your taxes being lowered? Are you doing anything to lower your taxes? And guess what they said?
27: No.
26: They said no.
27: You know, I heard one the other day. I said, hey, what's your current tax plan? They said, pay them. That's what my guy said to do.
26: Yeah.
27: Pay them.
26: What a plan.
27: Okay. I don't know if I incorporate that as a plan, but hey, that's one.
26: Sounds
27: that's one
26: like
27: thought.
26: The IRS's plan for you.
27: Okay. Who's your guy work for?
26: Yeah. Maybe an IRS enrolled agent. You better watch out for that. Okay, look. So what can you do then? Where can you go to find strategies to lower your taxes? Because your average CPA, you know this. You know this. Your average CPA and accountant does not help you lower your taxes. They don't. What are they there to do? To make sure you pay your taxes, right? Now, what we're talking about is how can you lower your taxes so that when you do give those strategies to the CPA, you know, your tax bill comes way down. What can you do? Well, Sam, there's about five of the tax code. Look, there's 3.7 million words in the tax code.
1: Mm.
26: It's like 30 feet tall if you stack it up on paper. Of that, there's five main strategies for a retiree, either a pre-retiree or a retiree. There's five main strategies. Here's the key. Of those five, you only have to qualify for one of them to be able to lower your taxes, but you just got to know what you're doing.
27: Yeah, I always like to tell people, all right, like you said earlier, Chris, where are we starting at right now? What are you doing right now currently? And you know what I commonly find? I see a lot of people looking in that rearview mirror.
26: Yeah.
27: You know what I mean by that? You're driving the car, you're looking in the rearview mirror. All right, this is what I did last year. So this is how much I'm going to owe in taxes because of what I did last year.
26: Mm-hmm.
27: And that's their quote unquote plan. I'm doing air quotes.
26: Right
27: now. Okay. Air quotes here. That's a quote unquote. You're looking at the rearview of what you did last year. I prefer, if we're talking about a car, let's look out the windshield.
26: Yeah.
27: Right. Let's look ahead. What can I do next year to not have to pay that much again in taxes?
26: Yeah, well, that's what strategy is, right? That's what tax planning is.
27: That's what strategies and planning comes down to. It's, hey, the rear view, man, that's last year. It's too late for that. Yeah. What are we doing next year, right now and next year, to prevent what we just did last year to pay all that tax?
26: Yeah.
27: Right? So first, we got to understand, what did we do last year? Where did we go wrong? Why am I paying all these taxes? What accounts do I have that are causing most of the taxes? You know, I see people with investments that they don't even know they have that are causing taxes, Chris.
26: Mm-hmm, all the time.
27: Like, certain investments are actually more taxable than others. You're not even aware, right? So we got to understand, what are you doing now that's causing those taxes? That's then going to give you the playbook and some of the answers there to figure out, hey, let me look out that windshield of the car and let's plan ahead to not have to pay that much in the future.
26: It's the planning ahead part. And it doesn't take a lot of planning.
27: No.
26: It doesn't take a lot. It's not some big surmountable thing you got to do. It's just a little bit of proactive planning now so that when that tax bill does come, it's lowered, right? And those strategies then become extremely powerful because they affect different parts of your retirement. You have one good strategy, you know what? Now your taxes are lowered overall. Now they're potentially lowered on your Social Security. Now it potentially keeps your health care lower from going up, right? Because what happens is this: when you are a retiree, you have certain accounts that are just highly taxable accounts.
27: Yep.
26: They're just sitting there as a tax bomb. They're just sitting there waiting to blow up on you.
27: Mm.
26: And most retirees have these. Okay, you don't want to wait till it blows up, then they have to deal with it,
27: mm-hmm.
26: right? You want to have the strategies to lower those tax bombs to give yourself a little bit of protection, okay? You don't think that's what your really wealthy families are doing out there?
27: Oh, 100%. I think planning, it comes back to, I hear this all the time too, is you know, Sam, I was living retirement this way, or I had plans to live retirement on this budget amount, and man, I had to pull out more and more money, and they couldn't figure out why. Why am I pulling out more than I originally planned on my Excel sheet 3 years ago when I was working? You know, I had this all budgeted out.
26: Yeah.
27: And I said, well, you plan for taxes? If you have taxable money, right, you have to plan for taxes today. Guess what, Chris? You got to plan for taxes in the future.
26: Which is going to be worse.
27: We're at record levels of debt in this country. And one of the number one ways they pay down debt as a country is taxes. So if you have taxable accounts and you're running your entire retirement plan on today's tax rates, might want to rework those numbers a little bit.
26: Yeah. Okay? Well, look, if you're listening, you need to ask yourself, do you think taxes are going up or down in the next 10 years?
27: Mm.
26: If you're listening right now, ask yourself that question. Do you think taxes are going up or down in the next 10 years?
27: And what's that mean for you?
26: And what will that mean
27: for you? How does that affect you? And a lot of people, you know, they wait till it happens to them and then they want to do something about it. No, I'm saying, hey, let's plan ahead. If we know certain things are on the horizon that can happen in your retirement. Let's plan ahead for them, right? I want to plan ahead so we don't have to worry about them. So then we have a more peaceful retirement and I don't have that anxiety. You know, I see so many people go into retirement with that anxiety in the back of their mind. Like, am I prepared? Can I stay retired? It's one thing to retire, Chris.
4: Mm-hmm.
27: It's another to stay retired.
4: Yeah.
27: Right. You know what I mean? 5-10 years from now, hey, you can get retired, yeah. Right? It's another to stay retired. And a lot of that comes down to, did you do the proper planning up front with tax planning to understand how much you're going to be drawing on your accounts after taxes?
4: Well, do you have to be a super wealthy individual or family to do these tax reducing strategies? Do you have to be super wealthy?
27: No, and I would say it's actually more important if you're not super wealthy, one of the super wealthy families, to do the planning.
4: Definitely.
27: You have less room to give.
4: I agree with that.
27: You have less space to give away.

0: And I had a nice couple come in, and they were so nice. They came into Oxford Advisory Group. It was in one of our offices. I think it was in Sarasota office, maybe. And they said, "Hey, we don't know if we're going to run out of money." I said, "All right, well, let's run a quick projection." Boom! I put it in there. They had $1 million, by the way. All right, and they ended up running out. They weren't spending crazy. We're not talking they were spending crazy, and they couldn't figure out, right? They're wanting to live on $75,000. They're wanting to live on, and here they were running out of money, and they said, "I don't understand. What gives? Why did I run out?" And then they looked over at this other number, and they said, "Why am I pulling out $100,000, $105,000, $110,000, $115,000 a year when I only want to live on $75,000? Is this a typo?" I said, "No. You know what that is? You got to pull that money out. Way more money than you need to pay the IRS because you have highly taxable accounts. So you're having to pull out more money than you want or need to pay the IRS. And that's what causes an account to go down. When those accounts that are providing you income, you know, the IRA, the 401k, those highly taxable accounts, when you're getting income from those, it can cause a retirement to be eroded. So look, here's what we're going to do, Sam. Let's enable people to be able to get the tax planning report, okay? If you want to see what strategies you potentially qualify for to lower your tax bill now, in the future, how to protect yourself, here's your chance to do it. There's not going to be many chances to do this. This is the one chance where you're going to be able to find some results, find some answers and some solutions. We're going to give you the strategies. We're going to give it to you complimentary. What you do with it's up to you, all right? But we're at least going to give you the information. All you got to do is just dial this number I'm about to give you. You dial the number, you tell them you want the tax map report, and we're going to run your current situation, see which strategies of the main five that you qualify for and how much tax savings you can do. 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We're going to give you that report 100% complimentary, okay? 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
0: All right, Sam, look, let's talk about, I want to talk about one of the top things that retirees

0: When they approach me, one of their top concerns that they have, not just for themselves, but also their families. And a lot of people are not talking about this right now, Sam. And a lot of people are not being able to get great help. Any idea what I'm maybe referring to?
1: I got no clue sitting over here. You got me intrigued now, though. I'm
0: so
1: interested.
0: Exactly. So he doesn't even know, right? What I'm talking about, Sam, is estate planning.
1: Okay.
0: What is it? You know, what does estate planning mean? And we should absolutely know it because it's probably the most, one of the most crucial things, aspects to a retirement.
1: 100%. Yeah, Chris, we get that question a lot now that you bring it up. That's perfect. We hear it all the time. Hey, how do I, you know, protect what I have and then pass it on to my kids and make sure they actually get it? How do I take care of them when I'm not here?
0: Right.
1: Right? We hear that one all the time too. Well, that all comes back to estate planning.
0: Yeah. And you know, what is estate planning? Look, there's two main parts to estate planning. You're not going to be able to get a lot of information out there on this. I'm going to tell you the two main parts to estate planning. One is the document part, right? That's, you know, making sure all your documents are in order. And documents, I'm saying, maybe it's a trust, maybe it's not, right? Is a trust beneficial for you or not? And each person's different. And then the other part, probably the most important part of all of this is estate planning, is the strategies to protect your assets from taxation. Those are the two main components. When we're talking about estate planning, that's what we're talking about. Yeah, the documents are important, but the most important aspect is protecting your money. The strategies that you can implement right now, those strategies to protect your assets from taxation now and later.
1: Oh, yeah. So we got, you know, we got the document list like you're talking about, Chris. There's a little checklist we got for that too. You know, I love that thing, but you nailed it on the head. The strategies that go with it actually dictate a lot of times what documents you might even want to use in your retirement. So I kind of like to break it down. Hey, you got to take care of you first while you're alive and then plan to take care of your kids as well with those same strategies or potentially different strategies, Chris. Take care of you first while you're alive, right? You got to get that nailed down so then you can take care of them too.
0: Right.
1: Right.
0: I mean, who doesn't want to keep more of their money? And look, who out there wants to pass on a big tax bomb to their heirs? Right. But if you're not doing estate planning, that's exactly what you're going to end up doing.
1: Yeah.
0: So, you know, Sam, like what you're talking about is the checklist. What did you mean by the estate planning checklist?
1: You know, well, after all these years, Chris, we've seen people who ask us these same questions and we developed this little kind of retirement and estate planning checklist, right? Are you ready for retirement? Are you ready to do an estate plan? Do you have the things knocked out? We like to break it down and make it simple. And it's a little list we've compiled just to give you a sense of, are you prepared or not? You know, are you as behind as you might think you are? Or maybe you're ahead of where you think you are. You don't know until you kind of analyze it with the checklist and say, do I have that ready? Do I have this in order? We try to make things simple. You know,
0: that's the thing. The checklist is super simple. It helps you quickly understand, are you set? Are you okay? Or do you need just to do a little bit of work, right, to get to where you want to be? That's how powerful the checklist is. Now, the checklist will take you through, hey, all right, I need these documents. I need this trust. The checklist is going to take you through, hey, here's two or three main strategies that could be implemented now that can protect your taxes. Protect you from taxes. And you know what I like about that checklist, Sam? One of the most important boxes on there to be prepared for is the RMD component when it comes to estate planning, right? The RMD. Sam, of all the challenges that are out there for retirees, the number one challenge, I would say, happens to be the smallest acronym, RMD. RMDs makes the most retirees get, you know, pull their hair out. You have the most frustration, the most challenges, okay, is RMD. And that is in the checklist and very important to plan for.
1: You know, I think that's important you bring that up. We see people all the time where, you know, we review the checklist with them and they're like, whoa, I didn't know that was a part of estate planning. I didn't know that was something I had to worry about for estate planning. This is news to me. I didn't know that was a part of it. Like, we hear that all the time because it breaks it down in easy quadrants, easy to understand, to see how prepared am I? What do I need to work on?
0: And look, let's be real. Market loss, what the market's doing, the economy. Look, that gets all the headlines. That gets all the flash and the news commentary.
1: Every day.
0: Right? But you know, but the number one eroder does not. The number one eroder of your money as a retiree is not getting all the flash. It's not getting the press. And it's taxes. And taxes is estate planning, right? If you want to lower your taxes, you have to have an estate plan. So part of that checklist that Sam was talking about is the estate planning checklist. All right. And what it does is it quickly goes through and allows you to see what you need to work on, what you maybe need, and more importantly, customizable, what strategies you can implement right now to lower your taxes. So here, Sam, here's what I want to do. For those that are out there listening, for the next, let's say, 11 callers only, because we can't give away all of these at no cost, but for the next 11 callers only, if you want the ability to quickly get one of your own estate planning checklists and have the RMD component added in there and the tax portion added in there, if you want that checklist, we're going to allow you to do it. All you got to do is dial this number I'm about to give you. Okay, you dial this number. We're going to give it to you complimentary. We're going to do the report, the checklist. We're going to give that to you, and it's going to help you understand where you're at, and more importantly, what strategies you can implement. All right, so look, here's all you got to do. Here's a number for you. Get your pen and pad out. Dial this number. It will get busy. The phones are about to light up when I give this number, so please be patient when you're on the phone. 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
4: It's already started to warm up quite a bit here over the last few hours, and now we're watching our rain chances build as we approach the middle portion of this afternoon. I think our best chance of rain will still be during the evening, with heavy rain being possible. Lightning and wind will also be pretty big threats. For Channel 9 Eyewitness News, I'm meteorologist Daniel McFarland.
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5: Orange County delays this afternoon. I'm seeing bumper to bumper affecting east and westbound I-4 traction commute at Princeton Street and the 408. A crash at your eastbound 414 commute at I-4 and a disabled vehicle on eastbound I-4 at State Road 414. The rest of the county up to speed. Semel and Osceola from the WDBO Traffic Center. I'm Zach Wagon.
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0: All right, you're tuned in here to the Reinventing Retirement Show with the Dixon Brothers. I'm Chris Dixon.
1: Sam Dixon on the second mic over here. That's correct, Chris. I think people just heard the Dixon Brothers.
0: That's right. This is Reinventing Retirement Show with the Dixon Brothers. Catch us out on TV as well on the weekends, all right? Look here. If you can't get enough, tune into the TV. We're on like 3 or 4 different channels.
1: Some people say Chris has a face for radio.
0: Nah, no one says that.
1: But you can see him on TV too.
0: Look here, Sam, we were talking in the hallway earlier today, and you were relaying a stat. Usually when you talk, it's pretty boring. But this was actually kind of interesting. All right, give it to me. Give the listeners kind of what you found.
1: So that's interesting stat that's not boring, in my opinion. Almost 60% of seniors are cutting back on non-essentials to save money, according to an AAG retirement survey. So, Chris, almost 60% of seniors are cutting back on non-essentials to save money because of the financial outlook.
0: That's not what you dreamed about as a retiree, is it?
1: Hey, that's why you worked all those years.
0: Yeah.
1: To finally get to retirement and then say, oh, you know what? I'm just going to cut back on non-essentials. Well, what are non-essentials? That's kind of the stuff you enjoy doing.
0: That's what you're supposed to be doing in retirement. You right. did all that non-essential stuff while you were working, putting away, sacrificing, and now you want to enjoy some of that.
1: Yeah, some might call the traveling and the enjoying retirement essential.
0: Yeah.
1: But in this context, they're saying, oh, you know what? We're not comfortable with this financial outlook, what's going on in the world and the country, so let's cut back on non-essentials.
0: Okay, Sam, look, here's what I got to say about that. All right, you're talking about retirees cutting back on their non-essentials. What I'm talking about is cut back on your taxes. See how that goes.
1: That might help net more money.
0: Here's your choices. Cut back on your non-essentials or cut back on your taxes. Get your taxes lowered.
1: You know, it's interesting. What do you think's leading to this financial outlook, Chris? Why do you think people are cutting back on their non-essentials? You just said it. They're afraid of something.
0: Taxes. What? T-word.
1: That T-word again. I don't know why. You know, maybe record levels of debt going on. I didn't say it. You said it.
0: Maybe because it's going to be your largest eroder of your retirement money?
1: In my personal opinion, especially if you're middle and upper middle class American, I think it's the largest eroder of their retirement, right?
0: Look, I think here, Sam, I think it is essential that you should lower your tax brackets and create tax-free income so that you can enjoy your retirement. Would you agree?
1: So you're talking about doing something about it.
0: Doing something about it.
1: Right? These people got this outlook, and their action item to do something about it is cut back on non-essentials or the stuff that's actually fun in retirement. And you're over here saying, why are you doing that?
0: Look, here you are. You work 40 years working for the man. All right. Maybe you weren't able to make soccer games sometimes. You know, you sacrificed a lot because you were working hard. You were working hard to get to this point right now, pre-retirement or retirement. And it's in, you know, the market environment, the economy around us starts to get ruffled and inflation's going up and taxes are going up and the market's volatile. And so you're just looking for, you know, some guidance. Mm. And so you call your guy you've been with since you're 30 years old. Okay. And you're like, look, man, what should I do? What should I do? And he tells you, well, you know what? I think he's just cut back on some of those non-essentials. He didn't tell you to cut back on your taxes. He didn't help you lower your taxes.
1: Hey, I'll tell you who just became non-essential.
0: Right.
1: Exactly. The guy that said that.
0: That's right. Exactly. But that's what's going on though.
1: So Chris, let's talk about what can you do about it? How can you take back control and not have to cut back on non-essentials? What are a couple different ways?
0: First and foremost, you got to control your tax brackets. Okay.
1: Mm-hmm.
0: You got to create to do that. To do that, you have to create more tax-free income, okay? To do that, you got to switch some tax buckets, okay? And then you got to also lower your RMD burden.
1: Mm.
0: Lower your RMD burden.
1: Well, let's go into that for a second. You just said, hey, you're throwing out alphabet soup over here. So let's dissect that a little bit. You said RMD. What is that?
0: So look, it's a little three-letter acronym, but it has a huge impact on your retirement. All right. It could be catastrophic is what I'm talking about. RMD should be looked at as a cuss word, a bad word, because that it could wreak some bad havoc on your
1: time. It is a bad word in my house.
0: That's right.
1: All right. Hey, I'll tell you what. It's required minimum distributions. We call it a ticking time bomb.
0: That's more like
1: in the financial world, don't we?
0: I heard one of your kids run around the house the other day said, RMD, RMD. I had to go wash his mouth out with a bar of soap. Right? I couldn't take it anymore.
1: So essentially, Chris, that's where the government says, hey, you know what? You got retirement accounts. They're looking pretty good over there. I need you to start pulling some of that money out of there and pay me some income tax.
0: Forcing you to do it.
1: Mm-hmm. Requires the first word in that sentence.
0: And you're like, nah, I don't want to.
1: I don't feel like it this year.
0: The market's down. I don't want to sell at the bottom. Or you know what? My account's finally growing. I don't want to cut my legs out from under me now.
1: Guess what? Requires the first word.
0: That's right.
1: All right, so you're forced to pull out, and then you pay what on it? What are they trying to get after?
0: You're going to pay tax. They want your money.
1: Income taxes on it.
0: That's right.
1: And what does that do to all your other taxes? Does that help it, Chris?
0: No, well, look, you could blow through a couple things. Here's why they call it ticking time bomb. A couple of things can go off here. The moment you pull that RMD out, hey, your tax bracket, you could blow through a tax bracket, okay? Mm-hmm. More taxes on everything now. Your Social Security could get hammered more, because they're going to tax that more potentially. Your Medicare premiums may go up, okay, because you had to record an increase in income. So that's like three or four things right there just from that one act of pulling out the RMD money, which you have to do.
1: I'll tell you how strongly, you know, I feel about it. You've seen, I write articles on this. We talk, every time we're on TV, it feels like we're talking about this because you're forced to pull money out. Is it a one-time thing, Chris?
0: It would be great. It would be nice if it was. You know what? Yeah, it kind of sucks for 1 year, but no, you got to do it the next year.
1: Yep.
0: And the next year and the next year.
1: And it gets a little higher and a little higher and a little higher, right? You got to pull up more and more and more. It starts in your 70s and it sneaks up on people. They're like, oh, that's so far. I don't need to worry about it. Boom, it's on you. And then it's too late almost, right?
0: Yeah, it's too late by then. Look, you have to get in position ahead of time in order to lower your RMD burden or to eliminate it. All right. Now, what do you do? What can you do about it? Well, if you do a quick Google search, what you're going to find is hardly nothing. Google is not going to show you anything you can do. All right. You're going to get more confused. What I'm telling you is the RMD report tells you what you can do, how to lower your RMD, how to pay less in taxes. All right. So let's do this. The next 9 callers only, if you want your own RMD report, it's going to calculate your total RMDs that you're going to be on the hook for right now, as is, nothing changed. And then it's going to give you a couple solutions that you can do right away to potentially lower your RMD burden, okay, and potentially drop tax brackets. So get your pen and pad out, all right? Write this number down. When you write it down, tell them you want the RMD report, and we're going to run that, and we're going to give that to you. I can only do it for the next 9 callers only, though. I can't do it for like 150 of you that's about to call in, okay? So you got to be one of the next 9. Tell them you want the RMD report. Okay, here is the number for you.
6: 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Again, that's 813-737-7116.
0: All right, so look, that is the RMD report. If you want that, call in. Sim, the RMDs, I don't hear people necessarily complaining about until they get in there. They're just, you know, when you're 58 years old, I don't run across many 58-year-olds that are really concerned about it. But guess what? They definitely know that acronym when they're approaching late 60s.
1: Oh, as soon as they hit the 70s, they figure out what that is real quick.
0: Right.
1: And then you're sitting there saying, hey, I wish somebody told me about it when I was 58 or 65.
0: Right. Because it takes it does take a few years to get your RMD burden under control. With that RMD report we were just talking about, it takes a couple years, right? It's a little bit of a process. Not hard, it's just time. And so you can't start too late. You got to start ASAP. Wherever you're at right now, it's got to be now. You can at least get something accomplished with those RMDs.
1: You know, that's why we call that ticking time bomb, Chris, because it's counting down until your 70s. And a lot of times, what are you doing with your accounts? They better be growing in your 50s and 60s, right?
0: Yeah.
1: So a lot of people are like, oh, that's great. I'm growing my account. What else are you growing, though?
0: You're growing in your RMD burdens, you're doing.
1: You're growing the RMD burden, which means you got to pull out more money, which means you got to pay more money in taxes.
0: Yeah.
1: All right. So we're talking about non-essentials earlier. You cut back on that. Mm-hmm. How about you cut back on some of your taxes the right way by planning ahead and keep some of your non-essentials, like, I don't know, traveling or seeing the grandkids. Why don't you keep that in the essential list?
0: Hey, instead of paying the government more money and not doing anything about it, hey, pay yourself. Take a trip. You know, that trip you can't go on, like you just said, the Grand Canyon, and it's because you can't go on it because you're paying the tax man because you're not doing anything about it. That's on you.
1: Let's do a little bit of tax planning ahead of time and take back a little bit of control and put you back in the driver's seat.
0: I agree. Look, so once again, that the RMD report will show you the couple solutions for you customized, where we will customize this for your situation to see if you qualify to lower your RMDs. We're going to show you some of the strategies that you're willing to use all the time to be able to eliminate or reduce their RMD burden. So once again, that is the RMD report. Call this number, write this down that I'm about to give you. When you call them, tell them you want the RMD report. And then we're going to customize and get that to you. All right, here is the number.
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0: Brothers right here. I'm Chris Dixon.
1: Sam Dixon on the second mic. We are bringing you the retirement knowledge and clearing up that misinformation out there, Chris.
0: We both have the same last name, Dixon. So yes, we are the Dixon brothers. You can find, look, if you can't get enough of us today, you can always tune in to TV? We're on like three or four different stations. We're all over the place speaking. We're probably speaking in your backyard this month or next month.
1: Hey, if you're brave enough to turn on the TV, see what we look like, go ahead, right? Maybe you just want to hear the sarcastic jokes that Chris says half the time. He says them on TV as well. Hey, Chris, I read an interesting article again the other day. You know, I'm always reading articles, man.
0: What's up with that? That's kind of.
1: I love statistics. I'm a financial dork like that. But this one caught my.
0: You're just not a financial dork. You're just dork.
1: You can't see us. I'm much larger than Chris. So he's brave to say that across the radio studio here. All right, so Social Security benefits have lost 36% of buying power since 2000, Chris. Social Security benefits have lost 36% of buying power since 2000, according to this article here.
0: You know, people may not know what that means. Here's an easy way to look at it. If you started retirement and taking Social Security back in year 2000, you've basically cut your Social Security by a third, right? There's a 30-year Social Security that you can no longer use. It's basically been cut because everything around you has grown exponentially in cost and your Social Security hasn't. That's what that means.
1: Yeah, essentially, you plan on this one source income coming in. You know, maybe you got a couple different sources, but this is a cornerstone source of income for most people in retirement. It makes up at least, you know, for some people, a third, if not two-thirds of their income in retirement.
0: Sure.
1: Talking with both spouses coming in. And then all of a sudden, it's getting eaten away. You know why? Because inflation is eating into it. It's not keeping up with it. That's one reason, right? Yeah. They give you a cost of living adjustment, a little bump for that, though, don't they?
0: Right, yeah. And look, you don't want those cost of living adjustments. You know why? You know when they bump those up so high? Like, I had a guy come in the office the other day. Hey, you know, they bumped the cost of living adjustment up to like 8 or 10%. I was like, dude, you know what that means? That means inflation is ripping and roaring. That's what that means. Okay, that is a Band-Aid. It means you're having to use that hard-earned dollars to pay for less things, but you're paying more.
1: Yep. So you got this idea in mind on how much that's going to bring into you and how much you can buy with that. You based your whole retirement income plan off of it, and it's not keeping pace. The article went on to say, hey, you know, they didn't give you some adjustments since 2000 by about 78%, Chris, but the cost of goods typically bought by retirees, it increased by 141%.
0: Yikes.
1: All right. So they gave you a little something, but it's not keeping up. And who does that actually hurt? It's going to hurt your income. It's going to hurt you and your lifestyle in retirement, what you thought you're going to be able to spend it on. Right.
0: Yeah.
1: And it creeps up on you. It's not an overnight thing. It's slowly creeping up on you year after year with inflation.
0: Yeah. And people get a little bit distraught because they're like, I need this Social Security. If you're a household joint getting Social Security, it could be jointly anywhere from $30,000 to $50,000 to $60,000. And that's some serious income that you now are having eroded, that you needed. That was in your plan to begin with, but all this inflation was not in that plan.
1: Hey, you planned on being able to buy certain things and all of a sudden you can't. So then what happens? You end up cutting back here and there on things that you wanted to do in retirement. Maybe you wanted to have a travel budget. Oh, man. But groceries went up. You know, gas went up. All these things go up, Chris. Now you're having to cut back in other places that you didn't count on, all because dang inflation. And it keeps going for it. And you're giving up things you actually wanted to do in retirement. Not what we'd like to see at all.
0: No, we don't want to go backwards. Now's the time to do all those non-essential things, right? The things that you just want to do. And it is difficult when you got inflation, you got Social Security being eroded, right? Being eroded by inflation. That's not the only thing. Your Social Security is being eroded by taxes.
1: Whoa, by taxes?
0: Yeah, believe that or not.
1: Let's elaborate on that a little bit. You're telling me, hey, you loaned me money for 30, 40 years out of your paycheck. You go to retire. You just want your money back from them.
0: They tax you on that. They're going to tax you twice. Had a woman the other day say, Chris, hold on a second. Isn't that taxing me twice? I just had to tell her, yeah. That was the end of the story. Yeah, sorry. Nothing to do about it.
1: Hardly anybody knows these things. We actually lecture on this subject and teach courses on it occasionally as well. And it's baffling to me. It makes up such a large chunk of your retirement, but it's very little educated out there by a lot of advisors. They don't talk about this subject.
0: But
1: right?
0: What we do, though, is y'all can probably, if you're a listener right now, you probably already know this. We're in your area about either every month or every other month teaching educational classes on Social Security. And here's the best part. They're free. We do it because there's so many things going on that erode your Social Security. You need to know about it. And then we give you the solution. So if you do want to go check us out in any of our speaking engagements, purely educational, doesn't cost you anything, right? When you call in, just tell them, look, I want to get their educational program.
1: You know, what's interesting is it's usually for people who want to learn more about it. Make sure you're taking it the right way. There's so many different ways to take it, Chris. Make sure you're getting the most bang for your buck. Are you maximizing it? Are you taking it the best time? Are you taking it the most tax efficient way?
0: Those are three big questions that have big implications. Are you taking it at the right time? Are you maximizing your Social Security, meaning get possibly more benefit that once on your statement? And then are you being taxed or are you avoiding? Or are you lowering the Social Security taxes, right? Those are huge for your Social Security.
1: All of that affects what? What we talked about a minute ago, your income and your ability to live how you want to live in retirement, or just maximize and use your money the most efficient way, right?
0: Yep. Well, so what we do around here at the Reinventing Retirement Show is, look, we're here to help you. We're here to help you just to do it. We're going to offer you a Social Security maximization report, and it's going to let you know, hey, those three main questions. When's the best time to take it? When can you increase your benefit amount by using maximization strategies which exist? And how can you lower the taxes on your Social Security? If you're interested in that and you want that right now, we're going to enable you to do that. We're actually going to give you the solution that Google won't. Okay. All you got to do is get your pen and pad out real quick. You got to take down this number, and I can only do this for the next 9 callers, but take down this number and tell them you want the Social Security Maximization Report, and we're going to run you your own customized Social Security Maximization Report. We're going to answer those three main questions and help you with Social Security. If you're already taking it, you can still do it. You could potentially still be eligible. I would still try and get that Social Security Max report. All right. So next nine callers only, get your pen and pad out. Here is a number I'm about to give you. Okay. Here is the number.
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1: All right, love that. Love that. Social Security maximization report. Okay. Make sure you're taking it the right time for you, how it fits you. I love that. Because Social Security is essential, makes up a huge chunk of most people's retirements, right? A huge chunk. And a lot of people say, you know what, Sam, I'm just going to file for it at this age. Well, how'd you get to that determination? Right? Did you look at everything else? I view retirement as a puzzle, and Social Security is a big piece of that puzzle, and it affects everything else. You can't just look at your Social Security independently. That's a mistake I see most people make, Chris, is you have to look at it as the whole picture. How does taking your Social Security at that age affect your taxes on your IRA or 401k over here? How does it affect your income, not just today, but in 15 years, in 10 years? Is it still getting the job done on the back end of your retirement? Is it still keeping up with inflation? These are questions that might be popping around in your head, but you've never been able to mathematically break it down. With our software, that's what we do. With that Social Security Maximization Report, we plug it in. We're going to look at it. We're going to show you break-even analysis. I'm going to show you, hey, if you took it this way versus this way. And that's what's really eye-opening to a lot of people, is they don't realize you can actually visually see it and then see the impact. If I took it at 62 versus 66, or what if I take it at 68, Sam? Well, how does that affect my taxes? Where's my break-even? We could run all that math for you. Then you mathematically know the best time to take it for you, because every single person is different. Every retirement is different. They're all different puzzles. That's what makes this job interesting. So when we can sit there and determine the best time for you to take it, it brings some clarity to your retirement, right? I love that look on people's face when we're up there whipping around on the software, plugging and playing, and we zero in on the best time to take it with everything else. Right? So it even does a break-even analysis and compares the different ways for you to make sure you're making the best decision for you and your retirement. Okay? So that's the Social Security Maximization Report. Again, for the next nine callers, if you want to call in, see if you're eligible for the Social Security Maximization Report, just call us in. It's going to look at, hey, when's the best time to take it? How can I take it? What can I do about it? Right? Even give step-by-step directions on there. Not that hard of a report to run, pretty easy. We already lecture on this stuff all the time for a reason. Because almost every single retiree has to deal with Social Security, right? So we want to make sure we get this huge amount of income over a retirement correct. We don't miss out on our own money, right? So give this number a shout.
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7: From ABC News, I'm Dave Packer. An extraordinary deal to take control of a large share of Venezuela's oil announced by President Trump. He's promising substantially lower gas prices, but some industry experts say it could take years before we see any benefits.
8: This deal involves a 100-year lease covering more than 65 billion barrels of Venezuela's proven oil reserves. Experts are pointing, however, to a number of complications, including Venezuela's constitution, which says that the oil of Venezuela belongs to the state and its ownership can't be transferred. So if there is any lingering legal or political complication, it could be a long time before this deal has any impact on prices at the pump here.
7: ABC's Stephen Portnoy in Washington.
9: In one of the deadliest attacks in Ukraine this year, a weapons depot just outside of Kyiv was hit by a Russian drone. Ukrainian officials say at least 37 people have now died. In a statement, Ukrainian President Volodymyr Zelensky says 10 regions across the country were attacked by drones overnight. In Nepal, growing search and rescue efforts as relatives wait for word about missing loved ones. ABC's Britt Clennett in Kathmandu.
10: The number of missing people skyrocketing, now nearly 3,000, among those at least 90 Americans, like Siddharth Venkatachalam's family.
11: They were, like, excited for this trip.
10: He says he spoke with his mother just hours before the flood, but she, her husband and sister are still missing.
9: The death toll nearing 700. A new museum heist, a diamond 200-carat necklace linked to Egyptian royalty, stolen in a smash-and-grab at a museum in Vienna. An international manhunt now underway. Arthur Brand is a Dutch art investigator.
12: It's now a question of time. If the police is able to catch them within a week, there is a chance that we see the necklace again. If not, they will have had enough time to dismantle it and to sell the diamonds.
9: Tens of thousands of mourners today paying their respects at the Royal Palace to Norway's King Harald V, who died at 89. You're listening to ABC News.
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4: It's already started to warm up quite a bit here over the last few hours, and now we're watching our rain chances build as we approach the middle portion of this afternoon. I think our best chance of rain will still be during the evening, with heavy rain being possible. Lightning and wind will also be pretty big threats. For Channel 9 Eyewitness News, I'm meteorologist Daniel McFarland.
2: 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Triple Team Traffic.
5: Orange County this afternoon, keep an eye out for some sustained bumper-to-bumper traffic on both sides of I-4 at the attractions. A new crash on eastbound State Road 414 at I-4, westbound I-4 at Ivanhoe Boulevard, heavy rainfall, slick roadways, and a crash, as well as a disabled vehicle eastbound on I-4 at State Road 414. From the WDBO Traffic Center, I'm Zach Wagon.
2: 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Common sense. It's not so common anymore. That's why we need Scott Inez more than ever. It's time for Inez Says.
17: Hey, welcome to Inez Says on the Weekend. I'm Scott Inez. Thanks for joining me. I host Orlando's Morning News here on WDBO. So it's an open invite. 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And make sure you join us Monday morning when we have your chance to win $1,000. It's WDBO Pays Your Bills. First opportunity for you to win comes up at 8. We also do it at 10 a.m., 12 noon, 2 p.m., and at 5 o'clock in the afternoon. All right, let's kick it off this weekend with the winner of the Republican primary for U.S. Senate. She is incumbent Senator Ashley Moody, and she joins me to talk about her Democratic Socialist opponents, among other topics. It's Inez Says podcast number 990 on the front page of the WDBO app. Well, I remember speaking with you, Senator, after you had been appointed to the U.S. Senate by Governor DeSantis. And the governor during that news conference had said something to the effect of, I don't know who would want this job. So you tell us, it was typical DeSantis, but you tell us, why do you want this job again, Senator?
21: Yes. Yeah, so, it was a wonderful, tremendous opportunity to take what Governor DeSantis and I learned fighting for the state, our ability to lead the way we wanted to, what we thought was best and what the people wanted us to do as their leaders here in Florida, and take that experience to Washington and make sure we kept up that fight and paid attention to some of these agencies that so often overreach and try to grab power from the states or force their will, the D.C. will, among Floridians when we don't want it. And as you remember, Scott, when big government kind of ran away from us, Florida really held the line. I pushed back in court. We won a lot of battles to keep Florida the freest and most safe state in the nation. So it has been a fight that I've been proud to carry on as senator. It started as attorney general, but I'm still pushing forward and pursuing that same goal and mission with the same energy and fight that I had as attorney general. And it's been really an opportunity and responsibility that I take very seriously. And I meet with Floridians every day on ways we can do better, ways we can deliver more for the state. And we've really made a lot of headwinds and a lot of wins already. Mm-hmm. We just got best constituent service in the nation after only 1 year in office, and that has never been done before. So I'm fighting for Floridians just like I did as Attorney General.
17: Well, is there something about being a U.S. Senator that perhaps has surprised you or maybe you didn't expect? I mean, you mentioned, some of the fraud going on in other states. What has been maybe the biggest surprise for you there in Washington, Senator?
21: Yeah, great question. So folks may remember my background. I'm a fifth generation Floridian. I've led a life of service in the sense that I've served in the executive branch as a federal prosecutor. I went after the cartels, human trafficking, drug trafficking have always been top priorities of mine. I was attorney general here in the state, all within the executive branch. And you also know I was a judge for over a decade before I became the attorney general here in Florida. So I've been in the judicial branch. I have really learned as a senator in the legislative branch that the experience you get from enforcing the laws or from trying to take the people's laws and apply those to a controversy or a crime like I did as a judge, it is incredibly informing and inspirational in the legislative branch in the sense that I see things happening right now that we learn from either cases or crimes. And I think we can fix this if we move forward and change the people's laws. And I see this all the time with fraud. We're uncovering every day more fraud. The people's money is taken through the form of taxes. And so often we're now seeing it's gone to crime or corruption. And that has to stop. And we need to be finding ways every day that we can be more diligent in closing those gaps. And I find that my background as a judge and prosecutor has been incredibly helpful, more than I ever imagined, in trying to push forward new legislation to solve some of these problems and deliver and strengthening some of the problems we've seen here in Florida. So that's a great question. I don't get asked that a lot, but that's been one of the things that has surprised me the most.
17: What about affordability? Because it's an issue that we hear a lot from Florida voters. What's the plan, Senator, to try to help folks who are struggling right now trying to pay all their bills? Because I'm sure you hear that word every day, affordability. Is there a plan to try to help Floridians out a little bit here?
21: Of course, that is a term that we all need to be talking about. This is an issue that is important to every family. In Florida, it's interesting. We've seen such tremendous success from our approach to governing, right? Our approach has been, let's get government out of the way. Let's streamline regulations. Let's lower taxes on people. Make sure we're fostering that free enterprise and at all times ensuring safety, safety, safety. And that equation has worked, right? Florida now is the number one economy in terms of growth from 2019 to 2025 of every state. And that's why while I was attorney general, now anytime you have folks moving into a state at a record pace, everybody wants to be in Florida because we have made protecting people's rights and their safety our number one priority, you're now going to have to turn to, okay, how do we ensure that we are paying attention to things like a rise in prices related to demand, right? When there's higher demand for things, prices increase. There's a higher demand on our infrastructure. We've got to pay attention to that. We've got to pay attention to our education. So all of these things obviously are going to have to be tackled. And one of the things we've been doing in Washington is making sure we're keeping more money in people's pockets. One of our wins that I brag the most about is lowering taxes through no taxes on tips, no tax on overtime, certainly no tax on Social Security. Floridians of any other state in the nation got the largest tax refund this year. So I am incredibly proud of that. We've made sure that we passed child investment accounts for every baby born. We're putting more money in pockets of Floridians for educational resources. Now that we will continue to do that in Washington, but certainly the state, and I am going to help in any way that I can, will have to deal with making sure we're looking at regulations that relate to insurance to drive down those prices. We passed legislation in Washington to clear out regulation to hopefully deal with the housing demand. We took corporations out of competing for that supply. That should drive down prices. But, you know, it's important for everybody to watch. What are the plans? What are people doing? That's more important. Progressive steps towards trying to address problems rather than just throwing up your arms, saying this is terrible, creating chaos. Folks need to have proactive steps they can point to in leading this nation and this state. And that's going to be incredibly important. So I hope if anybody's interested, they can always go to my website, ashleymoody.com. We are tackling some tough problems throughout the nation, and I am so proud to do it as Florida Senator.
17: Your opponent now is Angie Nixon from Jacksonville, Democratic Socialist. She's kind of come out of nowhere to beat Alex Vindman in last week's primary here, Senator. What do you make of your opponent, Angie Nixon, Senator?
21: You know, I think Floridians will get to know Angie Nixon now that she is the nominee and judge from her record and her statements and her affiliations, that she stands for the exact opposite of what we have done here for Florida. She is anti-law enforcement. She wants to dismantle prisons, release folks back into the communities. She joined the DSA, which is the socialist organization that wants big government, more government control of private industry. I have spent my life, I'm the wife of a law enforcement officer. I have started a Back the Blue campaign. I have worked with law enforcement officers. I've stood up to big government. We made sure that we were protecting fiercely individual rights when government was really cracking down on that during one of the most challenging times in our nation's history. You could not have more different candidates. I'm proud to say the majority of the Florida sheriffs around the state supported me even before I was the nominee. This is an important inflection point for Florida moving forward. Are we going to continue on our path of success? Are we going to capitulate to obstruction and chaos and socialism? I don't think that's going to fly here in Florida. And as folks learn more about what my opponent is about, I think the choice will be incredibly clear in November.
17: Well, Nixon may be the most left of all the Democrats in the Florida legislature, and she's been endorsed by Rashida Tlaib and Ilhan Omar, two squad members. So that tells you a lot right there. But on a broader scope, Senator, if a Democratic Socialist can win her party's nomination for U.S. Senate in a state like Florida, is the Democrat Party right now, is it in the midst of a civil war here?
21: You know, I think the war might be over in the sense that I know the media and the Democrats want to pretend like this is just a silo, a radical wing of their party. And yes, Angie Nixon signed right up for that and has said she believes like they believe. And you can tell from her endorsements who she aligns with. Every day for her is a tryout for the Socialist Squad. But if you look at the voting record, and I can tell you because I'm up there and I am aghast every time it plays out, at least the Senate Democrats are voting in lockstep with the DSA. And so when I'm talking to people about what this country was founded on in terms of individual rights and security and prosperity for people, when I'm talking to people, I'm not just talking to Republicans. I am very clear. This is not just a Republican, independent, Democrat pitch speech. Everyone needs to be paying attention to what we are talking about right now and where we want our states and certainly our country going forward to, and remaining tethered to those original ideas of democracy and freedom. They stand for the exact opposite. And so it's interesting that Angie Nixon was able to get the nomination here, but it doesn't surprise me. I always believe, because I was watching how folks are voting in Washington right now, and that is in step with this DSA platform, this agenda to which Angie Nixon has joined and says that she believes in. That is the Democrat Party right now. And so, again, I'm talking to everyone who values individual freedom and safety and common sense. That is what this election is about. That's what I stand for. Mm-hmm. And I'm hoping not just Republicans, but independents and Democrats will agree come November.
17: Final question. I'll let you go. What's the plan now to battle Angie Nixon? Are you going to debate with her? What's the goal to combat what we're going to hear from the socialist side of the Democrat Party over the next few months? Will you debate her?
21: Yeah, certainly our teams will talk about what that would look like. My plan is to continue to talk about what I have done for Florida, what I've been able to accomplish in delivering both with this administration and with Governor DeSantis, and then show what she stands for and what that has done to decimate, absolutely implode once successful cities and states around this nation. There's really no comparison in terms of laying out plans and leaderships and direction and missions. I mean, you can go the socialist big government crackdown way, lack of support for law enforcement way, and you've seen what's happened. Everybody's moving to Florida because our way has worked. And so that's my plan, to fully lay out those issues, make sure Floridians understand the differences and who the people are that truly represent those fully. I mean, you truly cannot think of two more candidates that represent the opposing sides and approach to government than Angie Nixon and Ashley Moody in Florida. I mean, there really is no better comparison. And I'm looking forward to putting that on the ballot in November.
17: It's an Ez Says podcast number 990 in the WDBO app. Senator ready for socialist challenge with U.S. Senator Ashley Moody. As we roll along on this edition of an Ez Says on the weekend, you never, ever know what he's going to say. The incomparable Jimmy Failla coming up. It's an Ez Says on the weekend on WDBO 107.3 FM and AM 580.
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1: Labor Day travelers are being told to get ready for high costs and heavy traffic. AAA says round-trip airfare will cost about $750 on average, up 2% from last year. The Grand Ole Opry will be honoring Dolly Parton with a special tribute tonight. Organizers say the event in Nashville will highlight some of her greatest hits and celebrate her life, music, and lasting impact on country music. And the 2026 U.S. Open is ready to serve as tennis' biggest stars take the court. Singles play in the final Grand Slam of the season starts Sunday in Queens, with Carlos Alcaraz and Aryna Sabalenka looking to defend their U.S. Open titles.
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2: Hey, welcome back to Inez Says on the Weekend here on WDBO. I'm Scott Inez, your host for Orlando's morning news. 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Okay, let's check in with the incomparable Jimmy Failla this week. You hear Jimmy on his Fox Across America radio show every weeknight here on WDBO, and you also see him all over the Fox News channel. It's an Inez Says podcast, number 992 in the WDBO app. I wanted to start with this Canada trade war thing, man. The Canadians have announced the tariffs on those American goods. Now President Trump is threatening to rename Lake Ontario Lake America. Is there a better troll than Donald J. Trump or not?
3: No, he's the man. When it comes to this sort of thing, I mean, this is what he was built for. This is what he built his career on, was getting on Twitter and calling people fat and saying people corrupt. I mean, his most famous tweet is about the late Barney Frank's nipples. I'm not even making that up. So, like, Jay Carney doesn't want this, whether he knows it or not. Like, they're talking a nice game up there. But you know how Canada's not cut out for this? Their press conference yesterday to announce retaliatory tariffs began with a land acknowledgement that they were gathering on stolen land.
2: Oh,
3: like, if you're still doing that woke garbage, like, you can't go toe-to-toe with Trump. And the whole stolen land thing at this point, it's just offensive to Elizabeth Warren's people. Nobody else cares.
2: And there, by the grace of God, go us, right? I mean, they're already gone in Canada. I think that's one of the reasons why the left hates Trump so much, don't you? Is because he actually out-trolls the best leftist trolls by a mile, right, Jimmy?
3: Yeah, I mean, that is his superpower. You see, like, when they try to upset the Republicans, they're doing it with a focus group full of kids who got, you know, high-end PhDs and went to Yale or Harvard or whatever the hell they did. So they don't really relate to regular people. I mean, Trump's superpower, again, is he's called a blue-collar billionaire because he happens to be very affluent, but his vernacular is very common man.
2: Yeah.
3: You know, that's why you've heard so many of these joyous insults over the years, is because he speaks the language the rest of us do.
2: Yeah.
3: You know, Canadians, I don't know. I mean, what do you want me to do? I mean, he keeps calling the guy governor. And you can see that it's burning Carney's nuts because he's like, we're not a governor, we're a country, like that whole thing. But the truth is, Texas has a bigger GDP than Canada. So this is the whole of the United States going to war with something smaller than Texas. And to be clear, Canada doesn't have a tenth of the guns that Texas does. So they ain't going to win.
2: Yeah.
3: They ain't going to win.
2: Yeah, that's a good point. Well, speaking of trolling, House Democrat leader Hakeem Jeffries, I want to talk about him because he's seen his share of trolling over the last few days. He took that meeting with Jared Kushner. And it used to be, and I remember these days not long ago, where the two political sides would talk to one another about the betterment of the country, right? And now, Jimmy, if a guy like Jeffries talks with a guy like Kushner, everyone in their mom's basement is just crushing Hakeem here.
3: Yeah, what's so funny about the whole thing is that, you know, they've spent 10 years calling Trump Hitler. Now they're mad at their own guy for talking to Hitler's Jewish son-in-law. It's like, it's all so comical. Hakeem Jeffries was one of those guys. And that's the problem with the whole pretend Hitler thing, is if you got to eventually do business with Hitler, you look like an idiot.
2: Mm-hmm.
3: I mean, do you remember after the 2024 election where Joe Scarborough and Mika Brzezinski, after, again, 10 years of calling Trump Hitler, showed up at Hitler's house looking for a play date after he won the 2024 election?
2: Right.
3: These are not serious people. That's another reason, back to your point about trolling, Trump means it. Okay, Trump means everything he says. Everybody else is just engaging in performative

0: stupidity.
1: That's a really good point. Okay, so Darlene Graham, she's the winner of a tough U.S. Senate contest, a primary in South Carolina. She'll go up against the Democrat in November there for the Senate. What does it say about Trump, though, Jimmy? I mean, his approval rating is in the dumper right now, mainly due to Iran. And historically, fellow politicians, they try to kind of get away from endorsements like that. But this is, man, this is a different cat. He's created a new paradigm, hasn't he?
0: Yeah, because his popularity within his own party is through the roof. We've just never had a president that was hated this much by the opposition. Mm. And to be clear, we've had some dandies. I mean, they called George Bush and Dick Cheney war criminals right up until the time they took Dick Cheney's endorsement of Kamala.
1: That's right.
0: Okay? That's the ridiculousness of this party. I mean, it's crazy for everybody to think. But in 5 years or 10 years, the Democrats are going to be saying nice things about Trump as a way of tearing down whoever the new Republican is. You know, I mean, think about it. They did that with George W. Bush. They did that with Cheney. When they were in power, they were war criminals. They should die in a prison. But the minute another Republican was around, they had to be like, God, I miss Bush and Cheney. So it's funny to think, but there's a day where you'll be watching CNN and they will be complimenting Donald Trump as a means of telling you, Marco Rubio, there's the real Hitler.
1: You might be right. And speaking of ridiculous, Abdul El-Sayed, the far-left socialist, he could be Michigan's new senator come November. He went on Fox News the other night. I'm not sure what the whole circumcision comment has to do with anything. He obviously was prepared for that, but I know you saw it. What did you make of that chat with Jesse Waters the other night?
0: Well, there's one point of note when he talked about gender reassignment surgeries and compared them to circumcision. He's like, well, circumcision is, you know, surgery on your ding-a-ling. Okay, but the difference is, at the end of the surgery, your ding-a-ling is still there. Okay? Obviously, one is a lot more extreme than the other. Mm. But what you saw was a guy who, like a lot of those fellow socialists, and he claims he's not a socialist, even though he's, you know, the face of the whole thing in Michigan, is that they can't actually defend any of their ideas. Okay? He didn't answer any question head on. They've spent so much time distancing themselves from previous positions, campaign positions they've taken with the Hassan Pikers of the world. And what's funny is, like, the midterms really feel like, especially when you look at the Democrats, you know when someone goes out, gets really, really drunk, they look at their phone the next morning and see all the messages they sent, and they're like, oh, this isn't good. That's every Democrat running in the midterms. Yeah. They're trying to erase everything in their phone right now. Yeah. That's what it is. It's like a night of drinking. It's crazy.
1: Yeah, well, look at AOC. Well, you know, woke 1.0, that was just crazy. In other words, psych, we didn't really mean all that was said during woke 1.0. Real quick, I wanted to ask you about this Lindsey Clancy trial. Very, very serious trial, obviously. It's up in Massachusetts. But, Jimmy, the so-called fans who are showing up in pink shirts outside the courtroom. Am I missing something? There are three children that are dead here. And yet you have this strange fandom of this woman. What is going on here?
0: Yeah, I mean, it's all these crazy, zonked out liberal white women and whatever the heck else we're watching. Like, it makes me think we don't need gun control. We need Xanax control, because a lot of these women are just overly medicated and crazy. And it's a byproduct of the last 5 years, where we gave the criminal as much, if not more, empathy than the victim. You know, in a normal time, this doesn't go on. And obviously, these women are universally condemned. But it does now, because where the Democrats succeeded in the post-2020 George Floyd era is they convinced people we've been doing this all wrong. Like, you know how the Karate Kid spinoff Cobra Kai makes you think Daniel LaRusso is actually the bad guy and the bullies beating him up with the good guys?
1: Mm-hmm.
0: That's kind of what they've done to society. They've Cobra Kai'd cops and robbers, and they want you to believe the robbers have been the good guys this whole time.
2: ABC News, I'm Dave Packard. An extraordinary deal to take control of a large share of Venezuela's oil announced by President Trump. He's promising substantially lower gas prices, but some analysts say this is not a guarantee and could take a while. Gas Buddy head of petroleum analysis, Patrick DeHaan.
3: While there's the potential promise from the president of lower gas prices, it may be potentially years, if not longer, before any of that gets realized, and maybe to a smaller degree.
2: In one of the deadliest attacks on Ukraine this year, a weapons depot just outside of Kyiv was hit by a Russian drone. Ukrainian officials say at least 37 people have died. In Nepal, growing search and rescue efforts as relatives wait for word about their missing loved ones. The latest numbers, nearly 700 dead, 3,000 missing, including 90 Americans. A new museum heist, a diamond 200-carat necklace linked to Egyptian royalty stolen, and a smash and grab at a museum in Vienna. An international manhunt is now underway. This is ABC News.
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10: It's already started to warm up quite a bit here over the last few hours, and now we're watching our rain chances build as we approach the middle portion of this afternoon. I think our best chance of rain will still be during the evening, with heavy rain being possible. Lightning and wind will also be pretty big threats. For Channel 9 Eyewitness News, I'm meteorologist Daniel McFarland.
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11: Orange County delays this afternoon affecting both sides of I-4. As you pass the attractions, I'm seeing bumper-to-bumper traffic on a westbound I-4 passing the 528 to the 536. Slick roadways and some rainfall as well at westbound I-4 and Princeton Street in the 408. A disabled vehicle at eastbound I-4 and the 414. Seminole and Osceola counties up to speed. From the WDBO Traffic Center, I'm Zach Wagon.
9: 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Because someone has to say it, and no one does it better than Inez Says.
1: Thanks for being with us here on Inez Says on the weekend. I'm Scott Inez, your host for Orlando's Morning News 5 to 9 a.m. every weekday. I hope you'll join us on Monday morning for that, and be here Monday morning for your chance to win $1,000 as WDBO pays your bills at 8 a.m. on Monday. Okay, let's catch up with the hardest working man in broadcasting. 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And I go one-on-one with Brian in Inez Says podcast number 991 in the WDBO app. Darlene Graham is the winner of a tough U.S. Senate contest there in South Carolina in the primary. It's certainly been a whirlwind month or so for Darlene Graham, but she is through the general election now in November. What did you make of what happened last night?
12: I mean, when the president gets behind you, puts $800,000 in quickly, you know, and the governor gets behind you and Tim Scott gets behind you, and she's competent. She doesn't know a lot about foreign policy. She actually said it. No question about it. Ralph Norman, not popular with the president because he came out for DeSantis and Nikki Haley backed him, but he said he didn't have the money. 70 years old, talked about term limits. He's been there for 100 years. That wasn't a great thing to run on. So she's got it. Now, the thing is, what do you need to make sure she wins it? Remember, Lindsey Graham didn't have the easiest time, even though it's a conservative area, because a lot of people didn't think he was conservative enough and he was too willing to work with Democrats, which I don't think is a bad quality. Mm-hmm. But, you know, a very conservative area sometimes, and people listening to us right now are like that. Some, you know, you don't want to do anything with any Democrat ever. He was willing to work with Obama and do things like that. Darlene Graham doesn't have that track record, but she also looks competent. You know, hey, this is what I don't know, but this is what I do know. And I've been around campaigns for a while. Reminds me a little, I think that if she gets the job, she'll be like Martha Blackburn. Very definitive, knows exactly where she's going, very little equivocating. But they'll have to put money into that. They have to put money into Texas. They have to put money into Iowa. These are places they never thought they had to put money into in order to win. So, I think that the Canadian trade deal is not helpful, the blow up. And the Iran war going on. If it wasn't for those two things, I think the Republicans would be very strong in bucking history. But both things could come to an end. My hope is the president picks up the phone and says, okay, How do we, you know, how do we split the difference? Because you don't want to put any more pressure on farmers, period. As an American, you know, they're doing enough. You don't want to put any pressures on farmers, the auto industry. You see dairy farmers, the associations on both sides of the border saying, guys, can we come off the cliff here? That's not going to be helpful to the economy. I mean, seeing stories about how tariffs are going to hurt New York. So look, that's not going to help Bruce Blakeman, who's now within 10 points the governorship here.
1: But what does it say about Donald Trump here? I mean, his approval rating, like you said, is in the dumper right now. We've got Iran. We've got the Canadian trade war going on. Historically, politicians try to run away from endorsements like that. But Trump has really changed the political paradigm, hasn't he, when it comes to endorsements, when it comes to polls, for that matter. He's really changed the whole thing, hasn't he?
12: Yeah, he gets involved in primaries. If you saw a socialist, I'm sure no one's looking at this in Orlando, but in Oklahoma, they put another socialist running for the Senate. They just won the primary to try to get that Senate seat, the most conservative place in the country. So that's what the president's got to run on. Literally, he's not exaggerating when he says, I'm running against communists. When you look at our Constitution, say, let's get rid of the Senate, let's pack the Supreme Court, let's get change the nature of the presidency, get rid of prisons. I mean, this sounds like a joke, right? It sounds like, hey, there's a candidate on the ballot who's going to get 1% of the vote who says what I just said to you. But no, it's not the case anymore. That's Trump's greatest asset, is the some of the idiocy on the other side. And then Hassan Piker, we're finally seeing people calling him out after he says, hey, if American Jews don't stop supporting Israel, they're going to get shot. Really? Okay. So unreal is right. So Josh Gottheimer, Cory Booker, and they finally hit their Waterloo. That's their moment. Okay, we're going to condemn them. Where were you guys? Yeah. Where were you guys? Please, I'm not buying it now.
1: What about the stuff he said in the past as well? You know, speaking of that, Piker's guy, Abdul El-Sayed in Michigan, far-left Democrat, could be Michigan's new U.S. senator come November. He goes on with Jesse Waters in Fox News the other night. He's talking about circumcision and all this other stuff. He was obviously loaded for bear for that interview. I know you saw it. What did you make of that interview with El-Sayed the other night and Jesse?
12: Look, I think that, you know, he's not unlikable, but I'm shocked that a Rhodes Scholar has said so little deep thinking on things that matter to him. For example, if I say Medicare for all and Scott, you say to me, Brian, it's not affordable, I'll have answers or else I won't say it. Now, Akeem Jeffries, Chuck Schumer go, yeah, we can't do that. Can't do it. It's going to cost $7 trillion. You say, well, we're going to up the tax on billionaires. If we tax every billionaire at the rate that you want, they'll be out of money in 18 months and that'll be bankrupt. Can't afford it. Guess who doesn't want Medicare for all? Every senior on it. They go to the back of the line. And guess who else doesn't want it? Americans. Because America looks at Canada and UK and says, they tell us it's not working. We know it's not working there. We see Norway, Sweden, Finland, all those countries that were doing some form of socialized medicine moving away from that. So he had no answer. And when asked how much is going to cost, he changes the subject. When asked about, you know, some of the socialist beliefs, he changes the subject. When asked about Sharia law being white supremacy, he says that people care about pocketbook issues. Excuse me? I mean, you're going to have a job for 6 years. These are things you're running on. But you're going to have things across your desk. People look at this as a job interview. How are you going to react when people do what Texas did, pass a rule that you cannot put Sharia law into any city? It does not gel in America. Simple as that. Well, Muslims are only 1% of the population. Yeah, for now. That doesn't matter. I don't care if you're from Tibet or if you're a Mormon. That's not how we're going to run our country. So every time he got to a difficult situation, he changed the subject. What kind of Rhodes Scholar are you?
1: Mm-hmm.
12: Debate me. Debate me on what's your foreign policy? Well, we're not giving $1.5 trillion to the military. Well, sounds like a lot of money, except for the fact that we just told NATO to put 5% of their budget into the GDP, and they're doing it, mostly getting there. Poland's there. Well, guess what's 5%? $1.5 trillion. Well, it's so much more than Reagan. Yeah, so was our GDP much smaller than Reagan. We're running up the deficit. Well, in a way, but we're also running up the revenue. It's up 7% since the Big Beautiful Bill passed. How much is all this going to cost? Where are you cutting? Well, I only care about state government. Well, why are you asking for federal funds for Medicare then? So where's the Rhodes Scholar part of it? You know, the Rhodes Scholar, the smartest kid in the class, where you think, where do they get that information? How are they so smart? Well, that's the guy. We were his answers.
1: Yeah, it's all about ideology right now with these people. You know, earlier you talked about Lindsey Graham having friends on the other side of the aisle, and sometimes that rubbed people the wrong way in South Carolina, but that's old school politics. Whatever came of old school politics, because I'm looking at the rage, especially on social media, about Hakeem Jeffries taking that meeting with Jared Kushner. Hakeem Jeffries finally came out and explained what happened yesterday after days of rage online from the left. Whatever happened to talking to the other side here, Brian? Is that just a lost art today?
12: I'm glad you brought that up. I think it's important that he had to go up there in his polar shirt, hop on a Wolf Blitzer and say, I promise to condemn the Trump cartel. What are you talking about? Jared could, number one, I'm not thrilled that Jared Kushner is talking to Hakeem Jeffries for one reason. I think it sends a wrong signal. If you're a Republican, you're a speaker, Johnson, sending the more wrong message. It's like before the Super Bowl going, hey, I just want to tell you, after you guys beat us in the Super Bowl, I'm going to meet you in the locker room afterwards or in the parking lot. No, excuse me, I got to play the game first.
1: Right.
12: So it gives kind of the wrong message, and he should realize that, because you could have done it in a phone call and not really known it. Right. But I like the fact that if the Democrats win, I think the first thing you got to do is go, give me your top five things you want to get done. See if I can get this done, because I'm looking to cement a lot of the things I passed with executive orders. And then I'm going to tell you, you know, go ahead, do your investigations, do your impeachment. Just know that if you get this job and all you do is that, that's going to kill you in 28. And if you want to run against Trump and the so-called Trump cartel, that's a gift to the 28 Republicans. So if the House flips, I'm not convinced with 19 seats that anybody listening to us or anyone in Washington knows what's going to happen in the House.
1: Mm-hmm.
12: When people say, I think it's lost, I don't. What are you talking about? What's happened with the Iran war? What's happened with the Canadian deal? What's happened after the convention? What is going to happen that we don't know about? So don't tell me it's a done deal. Just like don't tell me that Rams are going to go. You say the Rams are likely to go to the Super Bowl. Mm. I like their roster, but they haven't played one game yet.
1: Right.
12: Don't guarantee it to me. If you guarantee me, that means that you don't know what you're talking about.
1: Yeah, we're still in the preseason. Before I let you go, I know Fox and Friends will very likely be focusing on the death of the great Dolly Parton this morning, Brian. Did you ever interview Dolly?
12: Yeah, about five times. And we're going to play some clips today on both shows, TV and radio.
1: Mm.
12: You know, couldn't be. She's had an unbelievable presence.
1: Mm.
12: You know, unbelievable, like just a great person, you could tell. And I just remember when the first time it struck me that she was not just somebody from who was great in the 70s with Smokey and the Bandit and all those, and I just was more than a country music star. Remember Barack Obama says, I can't believe that I'm the one who has to give you, you know, Congressional Medal of Freedom or honor or whatever it is. He goes, I can't believe I'm the first. I'm thinking to myself, does she really cross many lines? And then Trump, you saw his Truth Social today.
1: Yeah.
12: And then you see Miley Cyrus. And you see Eminem, and I'm thinking to myself, wow.
1: Yeah.
12: You know, the scope of her impact and her kindness is what going to be her legacy. You know, as a songwriter, you know, coming from 11 kids in poverty with an illiterate dad in the hills of Tennessee, and being, for the 50 years, 60 years, one of the top personalities and singers in the world, I think that's a success.
1: It's an Ed Says podcast number 991, right there on the front page of the WDBO app. Medicare for All with a great Brian Kilmeade. As we roll along on this edition of an Ed Says on the weekend, finally, we're going to be able to watch the Orlando Magic free of charge. I'll explain coming up. It's an Ed Says on the weekend on WDBO, 107.3 FM and AM 580.
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7: The NFL drawing a line in the sand, saying players who leave the league to go back to college will not be allowed to return to the NFL this season. China's refusal to sanction Iran has led to several statements from Iranian officials. In one, the Iranian foreign minister claimed that America uses the media to, quote, influence prices for personal gain, to keep America in a losing war, and, quote, Israel-aligned actors also promote war. And Labor Day travelers are being told to get ready for high costs and heavy traffic. AAA says round-trip airfare will cost about $750 on average, up 2% from last year.
9: Now, your America 250 moment on WDBO.
7: Completed in Bethesda, Maryland in 2003, the Human Genome Project mapped the entire blueprint of human life. Led in large part by American scientists, it unlocked new frontiers in medicine, helping identify diseases, improve treatments, and shape the future of healthcare worldwide. I'm Isaac Abdelmessiah, and that's your America 250 moment on WDBO, Orlando's news and talk.
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1: Welcome back to this edition of Inez Says on the Weekend. I'm Scott Inez. Please join me every weekday morning, Orlando's Morning News, 5 to 9 a.m., right here on WDBO. And coming up Monday, 8 a.m., I have your chance to win $1,000 in WDBO Pays Your Bills. Be here. All right, let's talk about a huge business deal signed recently here in Orlando, a deal that ensures us being able to watch our hometown team this season for free. It's Inez Says podcast number 993 in the WDBO app. Well, the big news from the sports world is that the Orlando Magic are moving all their games to free over-the-air television this season, and all the games will be airing on WRDQ Channel 27 or WFTV Channel 9. And here in studio with me, I have Greg Rhodes of WDBO fame. We also have Channel 9 Eyewitness News anchor Greg Warmoth, who is celebrating 40 years, believe it or not, at Channel 9 here in Orlando. And we also have the sports director, Alex Walker at WFTV Channel 9 as well. You got to be kidding me, 40 years.
17: Yeah.
1: And we were talking off the air about this. I remember old Ben Akrig back in the day at Channel 6. He spent 35 years at Channel 6. You've spent 40. I don't remember anybody else in local TV, at least, 40 years at one station. I think you're the first.
17: Yeah, I'm like Weekends at Bernie's. I mean, they just brought me up and point me in front of the camera, and there I go. But there's no one in this market that is in this business that I've known longer than you, Scott.
1: Yeah.
17: I believe you were my first intern That's at right. the old building, which was the Coalition for the Homeless now.
1: Yes.
17: On Central.
1: Yeah.
17: And we used to grab dinner, and you were a great
1: intern. No. Let's back that up, Alex. I used to grab him dinner.
17: At Popeyes.
1: I used to run out for Church's Fried Chicken and Taco Bell tacos every weekend, but we would be there from roughly 10 o'clock in the morning until 12 midnight, 12:30, because you'd have your sports extra special. You had to actually tape the highlights yourself. There were no services back then. So we had to do it all ourselves.
17: And we came up with this show called The Highlight Zone after The Twilight Zone. And I remember the Sentinel thinking, and Jerry Green thinking, that was such a unique thing to show highlights. We made a promise to ourselves and to our viewers that we would have highlights of every single NFL game. Well, that was like jumping through fire to do that and to provide that service. Nowadays, that would be silly. You wouldn't even think of such a thing. And so Scott would come in, he'd get the tapes rolling for us on maybe an early game, and we would have to log them, edit them, put them together. I think we may had had manual typewriters. I mean, that's how far, you know, the only thing we did not, I mean, we had just switched over from black and white to color. And stone tablets. But and Scott, many people don't know about his, and congratulations on your long run here. You're in the high 30s here at WDB.
1: 37 and a half.
17: Right there, we're going to celebrate your 40th here soon. But Scott started as an intern, and then we put him on TV. And he did our sports highlights for our morning show. And then he had the opportunity to come to this radio station and do what he did in the mornings. And I remember him asking me. And then he did a great job here. And clearly he made the right decision. And he's going on 40 years. I'm at 40. And I still feel like it's yesterday when we were health nuts eating fried chicken.
1: we were definitely health nuts.
17: He would go, we're having another healthy meal. We're health nuts.
19: Hearing all those cuts makes me very happy to be on the radio side.
1: Yeah, that's right. That's right. I'm like, this is what this business is all about. Eating tacos and Church's Fried Chicken. But I couldn't have asked for a better intern partner than you. You showed me the ropes in the business, no doubt about it. So, Alex, tell me about this big deal. I mean, this is a big deal. The Orlando Magic now. All the games seen on WRDQ Channel 27 and WFTV Channel 9. This is kind of like Back to the Future, because when I was growing up, that's what you got. You got your local pro sports teams on free over-the-air television, and we're going back to the future here, Alex.
20: This is truly remarkable in 2026 to have the entire NBA season on local TV. And this is why it's such a big deal. Obviously, we are very excited, but just from a programming perspective, this is unprecedented. In this time, everything's behind a paywall. Everything.
1: Yeah.
20: This is all free at your fingertips. It's going to be so easy to find all things Magic on TV 27, on Channel 9. There's no calling, what app do I need to have for this? Local TV, which is wonderful. This community loves the Magic. We know that. It's going to be easier than ever for this community to embrace this team. And there's so many characters on this team. And I think they're going to be good again. Yeah. So it's going to be a fun ride.
17: I want to make certain that we recognize them. The Orlando Magic made it their mission to do this. They could have made a lot more money than partnering with us. You know, they could have sold those rights off to, you know, you name whatever app, you name whatever cable outlet. But this partnership, while we are proud of it, and we were a big part of, you know, kind of clearing the runway for their organization and their ownership to want to do that for the fans. And they didn't pay me to say this. I'm, you know, I mean it from my heart.
20: They deserve credit. They do.
17: They deserve credit, because this decision was not a dollar and cents decision. Sure. This was, how do we reach the most fans? How do we do what's right? And the Orlando Magic continue to do what's right. And they, I believe this is something that deserves a pat on the back, an applause, and a thank you, because people will not have to pay.
1: Yeah.
17: This is the one thing on TV nowadays
1: that's
17: desirable.
1: It's wonderful. I absolutely love it. And Greg Rhodes, you and I talk a lot on WDBO in the mornings about this trend that we're seeing from pro sports teams, be it the NBA teams or Major League Baseball teams. These teams now going to free over-the-air television. I think it's great.
19: We've seen the fall of the regional sports network, and I wanted to hear what you guys think of, again, the Magic aren't the first team to do this around the NBA and some other leagues as well. What do you guys think of the move of these professional sports franchises and leagues to free over-the-air television.
20: There will be a point in the very near future where I think every league is trying to have a central location for all things. I know the NBA, we've seen reports, they're actively trying to work on having everything in one place at some point.
19: Like they're working with Danzen right now for streaming.
20: And I think I love the move. And I think it's also important to point out, we've had a million fans ask us on social media, if you have YouTube TV, you can get it on YouTube TV. Mm-hmm. The Magic, you could not get on YouTube. I think Greg has mm-hmm. YouTube TV. Remember mm-hmm. last year, he's like, I can't get the games.
17: Right. We had two full-blown subscriptions for this. And to your point, Greg, will the NBA go to some sort of a payment down the road? You know, I know that they want to have them all in one place, but I do believe that there will be local TV partnerships because these teams are going to see, not that they haven't already, the importance of that. The Phoenix Suns and the Phoenix Mercury are great examples of that success. They really were, I think, the original pioneers. Mm-hmm. And I think the Magic have taken it one step further. We have a huge announcement coming on the 21st of September, which will show you another example of what this partnership is going to look like mm-hmm. between TV27, Channel 9, and the Orlando Magic. And for those who are confused, like, you keep saying TV27 and Channel 9, I'm confused. It is the same. Mm-hmm. We are the same. We have two TV stations under the same roof. Mm-hmm. Channel 9 provides ABC programming. TV27 is all syndication and news. This will be all things Magic. Plus, there'll still be replays of Jeopardy and these sorts of things that you see. There'll still be some newscasts that you typically see on TV27. But for the first time, people will have a real reason to tune in what I call TV27, the little engine that could. Mm-hmm. It's one of those TV stations. Oh, there's a replay of Jeopardy. Let me watch. But you haven't probably ever known, oh, I'm watching TV27.
0: Sure.
17: People ask me, oh, I didn't know you switched and worked for Channel 27. You know, so I think that we are going to reinvent TV27. We're going to welcome all new viewers. So it's great for us as well. We think that having those games live on TV, thanks to the Magic's, foresight and TV27 and CMG's willingness to try to figure this out, because I'm sure it wasn't an easy mm-hmm. discussion, what you're talking, all this money and these ads, I don't know what all goes into it. But for it to come to this point and to, again, galvanize a community in this time. And let's not forget the word community. The word is unity that's in there. And we need unification now more than ever.
0: Yeah.
17: So if this is even a small part of that, that brings us together on one common thing with, 82 games, 70 of them free over the air, right there on TV27 and the rest of the games on TV as well. I'm hopeful of that. And I think we need that as a community
0: to
17: be able to high five over the same thing.
0: No doubt. And I think the Orlando Magic and natural disasters are really the only things that have brought this community together, unfortunately. Mm-hmm. But the Magic certainly was a big part of that. Well, it's exciting. Orlando Magic games back home with Cox Media Group. All the games for free over the air on WRDQ Channel 27, WFTV Channel 9. Greg Warmoth, always good to see you. Thanks so much for coming in. Alex Walker, thank you. Greg Rhodes, thank you as well. Let's have a great year, okay, boys? It's an Ed Says podcast, number 993 in the WDBO app. NBA action, catch it for free. That's going to wrap it up for this edition of an Ed Says on the Weekend. Hope to see you back here 5 to 9 a.m. Monday for Orlando's Morning News with Scott and Ed. 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
22: From ABC News, I'm Dave Packer. The U.S. State Department says they're providing more than $3.6 million in aid to devastated areas of Nepal after this week's catastrophic flash flood. Nearly 700 dead, 3,000 missing, and a race against time to find survivors, including at a hydro construction site where it's believed more than 100 people are trapped inside a mud-filled tunnel. Priti Kirill hopes her brother Milan is among them.
23: We are just trying to know his actual information. I don't know in which state is he now, either alive or dead.
22: Mud and rain are hampering rescue efforts. 6 months and 1 day into the war in Iran, both sides effectively at a stalemate with
2: lower missile stockpiles, and higher gas prices. ABC's Stephen Portnoy in Washington.
3: The latest effort to resolve the conflict now involves the threat of new sanctions targeting Iran's trading partners. Overnight, President Trump announced a new deal with Venezuela that would have the U.S. taking majority control of much of that country's oil reserves. He says it will substantially lower gas prices.
2: Gas Buddy head of petroleum analysis Patrick DeHaan isn't so sure.
4: Whenever the U.S. makes a deal like this, first of all, you have to look at Venezuela's constitution, which promises that the natural resources of Venezuela belong to their citizens. And oil companies are going to be looking at this very carefully, because to spend the billions of dollars, they have to have the reliability in what they're about to spend money on. And that's why some oil companies have not yet invested.
2: Tomorrow morning, NASA will launch a telescope that will survey over 2 billion galaxies. The Nancy Grace Roman Space Telescope has a very good eyesight, says NASA Dr. Sean Dogelman-Goldman, NASA's Director of Astrophysics.
5: It's got 100 times the field of view of Hubble. It's like a wide-angle lens on the universe. And it's also got this panorama mode. It'll sweep the sky, so it covers the sky 1,000 times as fast as Hubble.
2: The project is named after Dr. Nancy Grace Roman, who defied the norms of the 1960s, working in the nation's space industry, eventually becoming chief of astronomy at NASA. 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
10: It's already started to warm up quite a bit here over the last few hours, and now we're watching our rain chances build as we approach the middle portion of this afternoon. I think our best chance of rain will still be during the evening, with heavy rain being possible. Lightning and wind will also be pretty big threats. For Channel 9 Eyewitness News, I'm meteorologist Daniel McFarland.
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11: Orange County delays this afternoon affecting both sides of I-4 at the attractions. I'm seeing bumper to bumper on eastbound I-4 and Michigan Street and Princeton Street as well. A disabled vehicle on eastbound I-4 and State Road 414 and Winter Garden, Midland Road and Hotel Plaza Boulevard. I am seeing a center lane blockage there for a disabled vehicle. From the WDBO Traffic Center, I'm Zach Wagon.
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0: We've said before that Foundation Cigars makes an excellent smoke. I mean, the Olmec is just terrific. And they've got the Wise Man. Again, just terrific cigar. But then I came across this beauty. The Foundation 10th Anniversary, this Salamone. Just the look. This is a sexy mother. It's Eat, Drink, Smoke. I'm Tony Katz. And that right there is America's favorite amateur drinker, Fingers Malloy. What's the matter, Fingers?
1: Oh, it's just so humid. I don't know what to do with my hair.
0: You are so mulleted up.
1: No, it's not. I'm growing out on the sides now. That's not a mullet.
0: Oh, look at you.
1: It's not all spiky on top.
0: I got to tell you, you like this look? Do you like this mullet look?
1: I cannot tell you how many compliments I've gotten about this hair and really? That I should keep growing it. I've been told on several occasions now, I look like a mountain man. Mountain man.
0: Is that the look you were going for?
1: It beats being a flat land man.
0: This is the Salamone from Foundation. This is their 10th anniversary. This is a 7x58, which means it's 7 inches long. Always makes Fingers Malloy laugh. And the ring gauge is a 58. That's the diameter of the cigar or how thick it is around. Again, with the laughter, a 64 ring gauge is a full 1 inch around. Now, understand that when we're talking about a Salamone, this is a cigar that tapers. So it starts off it's not a closed foot, but it narrows, right? And then it becomes bulbous. It immediately thickens up and then slowly tapers into the cap end where you're cutting. We did get our Zycar, not a sponsor. I just like the brand. We got our V cutters in. And so what we're doing is, because this is a tip, like a pyramid or a torpedo, we're doing the V cut right there. Boom. Done. Simple, easy. Why a V cut on something like this? I believe in it because the purpose of the taper in, as I see it, is that the blender had an idea that it would come in, it would intensify the draw, and that's the flavor that the blender wants to impart upon us. Don't cut it straight if you can avoid it. Now, there's nothing wrong with a straight cut. If you've got a straight cut, use the straight cut. Don't be silly. But the V-cut allows you to cut into the cigar, keeping the most amount of the cigar available for you. And so I wanted to go down that route. I don't believe in spending money on lighters. We've said this, Fingers, a million times. My lighters are either gifts or things we've gotten with purchase. And that's enough. Cutters, I'll spend real money on. Because you want a cut that did exactly what I just did. Once, right, done. You don't want to screw it up. You don't want to mess it up. This wrapper, it's near black, but you'll notice that at the foot end, it was a little lighter the way they wrap this. So this is a wrapper that is a Connecticut Broadleaf Habano hybrid, right? And what's interesting is that in the binder, it's Brazilian Matafina, which we've had some Matafina cigars before. And the filler comes out of Nicaragua. It's Esteli, Jalapa, and Condega. And we don't often get Condega in there. It's rockier soil. It's not necessarily really valuable in cigars. It's used in a lot of filler, but when you can get it right, it adds a wonderful earthy sweetness that goes on, which I think you're going to find in here. But that wrapper is oily, it's gritty, it is near black, it's almost it's like black with a speckling of brown. It's beautiful. It is an absolutely beautiful looking cigar.
1: Yes, it is. And the hand feel is interesting because I feel like it may be a tad light, but the fact that you've got that bulbous foot to it kind of cancels it out. If you're one to,
0: all right, go, because it's weighted to one,
1: yes,
0: side.
1: Exactly.
0: By the way, just for clarity, I think you're absolutely right. The only flaw that I have found in the cigar, this is my third time smoking it, is that I think it is indeed a little bit light. I wish it had a little more heft to it.
1: But I don't know if it's just because of the V cut. Or because of this cigar in general, but the draw is fantastic. Of course, the V cut. If you know you got a good V cut. If it looks like Pac-Man on the side there,
0: right?
1: See there, yeah, the Pac-Man there,
0: or a fish about to eat another fish, right there. The Foundation 10th anniversary. They really do at Foundation Cigars some beautiful work. They have done the Olmec, I think, is just an absolutely spectacular cigar. Just to give you an idea of the kinds of things that they do, let me go through this. Let me just go through this quick list of what it is they build, what it is that they do in their cigar world. They've got the Wise Man, the Tabernacle, the Knight Commander, the Olmec, the Axum. We've done that. The Highclere Castle, the Charter Oak. And then they have this 10th year anniversary. You've been smoking this a little bit, Fingers. And look at the contrast. The contrast between the ash and that black in the wrapper, it's beautiful. It's a beautiful look.
1: It is. I just lit this about, 7 or 8 minutes ago. And right off the bat, I got some pepper notes and some wood. Not much else, but I also ate a whole bowl of popcorn about 15 minutes ago.
0: Listen, so. I also had a bowl of popcorn. And the sweet richness that comes off of this from the first, this is categorically a step above. It is the best first puff I've had all year.
2: Really?
0: All year long. The richness, the cocoa sweetness that's going on here. It presents itself beautifully. And that draw with the V-cut is spectacular. Now, I may view spectacular differently than others, because I don't mind a little bit of work.
2: Mm-hmm.
0: I don't want it to be too loose. It is not. And remember, because it's such a closed foot, right? It's not totally closed, right? It's a smaller foot. You got to work it a little bit to open it up around the bulbous end to get to that 58 ring gauge, and then it'll start coming down. So it is a little tougher at the start. I don't mind that work. I think it's worth it. Don't overdo it. Let it come to you.
1: See, for me, right off the bat, the draw was perfect. I mean, right at the light, there wasn't a tightness to the draw at all at first. So far as the draw is concerned, I'm very happy. Now, like I said, for me, I haven't gotten any sweetness yet. My coffee is very bitter. Maybe that has something to do with it.
0: Your coffee's bitter?
1: Yeah, it's bitter. But I've got, like I said, for right now, it's just wood, and I had a nice bit of pepper at the light. Listen, you mentioned last week that you were excited that we were going to do this cigar at some point.
0: I posted this on Instagram.
1: Yeah.
0: You follow us, Eat, Drink, Smoke podcast. Oh my gosh, check this.
1: Yeah, so far I'm very happy, especially that draw and the hand feel. It's nice.
0: You want to get out your notebooks. What did you eat today? What did you drink today? The weather. We've had beautiful weather, and we're about to get some rain here in Indianapolis, Indiana, and the floods. We're still learning about the disaster. There's the floods. I got to tour some of the damage. I will tell you all about it. Oh, my goodness gracious. But you want to get your notebooks out. What'd you eat today? What did you drink today? All affects your palate. And then divide the cigar up to thirds. First third, second third, final third. Final third is where you're smoking from, the cap end. The first third from the foot end where you light from. Then write down the flavors you get out of each third. And when you try that cigar a month from now, 6 months from now, whatever it is, you check your notes. You kind of get your through line, your idea of where those flavors are and what you enjoy. Any notebook will do. Fingers Malloy Foundation, the 10th anniversary. Also, one band. One band in the gold and the blue right there. Well done. Appreciate it. Don't make us do any extra work. Now, is this in the humidor? I'm going to tell you right now. Oh, yes, it is. And I'm about to order another two boxes. They come in a box of 10. Is it the cheapest cigar? Oh, no, it is not. But smoke along with us, and you will understand why. Tea, drink, smoke.
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10: Labor Day travelers are being told to get ready for high costs and heavy traffic. AAA says round-trip airfare will cost about $750 on average, up 2% from last year. The Grand Ole Opry will be honoring Dolly Parton with a special tribute tonight. Organizers say the event in Nashville will highlight some of her greatest hits and celebrate her life, music, and lasting impact on country music. And the 2026 U.S. Open is ready to serve as tennis' biggest stars take the court. Singles play in the final Grand Slam of the season starts Sunday in Queens, with Carlos Alcaraz and Aryna Sabalenka looking to defend their U.S. Open titles.
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0: So the Brown-Forman family is angry.
1: What did I do?
0: Well, not you. I don't think they're angry at you that their stock price is going down. But I'm here to say, I should actually say it's the Brown family is angry. That the way the headline reads, they kind of seem entitled.
1: Oh.
0: But maybe that's not the case. It's Eat, Drink, Smoke. I'm Tony Katz. That's America's favorite amateur drinker. Amateur drinker. America's favorite amateur drinker. Yeah, I've said that right.
1: And truth specialist.
0: Fingers Malloy. Nice with the poll from last week. There was a 7-page letter sent in July to more than 100 relatives. That's 100 relatives of the Brown family. Brown-Forman. Mm-hmm. Right? So the Brown-Forman distillery makes all your favorite deliciousness right there. And it calls out the CEO for a drop in the stock price. Over the last 3 years, it has dropped 60%. And according to Louisville Business First, it has wiped out billions of dollars in generational wealth.
1: Well, that'll make you cranky.
0: This decline has occurred in full public view with a lack of management accountability and key analysts.

0: that they shuttered the Cooperage in Louisville, which I thought was a huge, huge deal that they were no longer going to make their own barrels. That Cooperage now belongs to Independent Stave. The numbers are stark and undeniable. Brown-Forman stock price has fallen from the mid-70s per share to the mid-20s per share over the past 3 years, eliminating billions of dollars of generational wealth for the Brown family and all other shareholders. There is a part of this where they sound like entitled snobs. They didn't build anything. They didn't create anything. It's just, oh, look, you ruined our stock price. I was just supposed to be set for life. Now, I think that I might be engaged in a very crude way of interpreting this email, this letter.
1: If you just look at it in terms of they're just concerned about their wealth and maybe not about the health of the company in general or what has happened to it in the last couple of years from what they it appears to be focusing on a CEO that was handsomely compensated as the company continued to struggle mightily. That's not a good look, especially at this day and age. Listen, I'm not anti CEO. You know, there is a mentality with some that a CEO, if you talk to some people, it's like, well, they shouldn't make all that much money. They shouldn't make much more than the employees that are actually doing the work. And, you know, that sounds wonderful and looks wonderful on a bumper sticker, but you're not going to draw the top talent in the country by doing that. If you've got the responsibility of running a company like this, you need to get top talent. But I could see where they would be salty that this guy was making a ton of bank while the company was struggling.
0: First things first. I will run the company at 10% of the $25 million. I'll do it right now. I will leave everything I do and Fingers will come with me. He'll park my car. I'm wow. saying you're going with me everywhere. We're going right to the top.
1: Well, then I get to be vice president.
0: of parked cars, absolutely. I'm ready right now because the part they have right is that Lawson Whiting, the CEO, announced he'd be stepping down when a successor is named 3 days after this letter came out. They have an argument to make. They put things in your hand. They trusted you and you blew it. Now, part of it, the world changed. The entire market changed. That can't be denied. The other part of it, you have to learn how to rock and roll. And the answer is not, well, just close up this and sell up that. And that's all. It's Brown-Forman. We're going to be fine. Just fine. We're Brown-Forman. I don't know if they think that way. But if the family is saying, we trusted you to do this, right? Because you're supposed to be the expert. You're supposed to have the expertise. You're supposed to have the strength. You're supposed to have the know-how, right? Oh, we can't do it. We need someone like you to do it. So there could be a little bit of anger they have in trusting this guy. There could be a little bit of, we really did trust this guy and look what you did. Why aren't you more bothered with what you've done here? Yes, you did wipe out billions of dollars of value. Do we want to stay in business or not? That might be a good thing because a lot of people depend on us staying in business. So while I look at that first part and certainly how it's laid out in this story by WDRB, WDRB.com, and I say, I don't like the way this plays. Like somehow they do because they do. They sound very entitled in this. The other side of it is, thank goodness they're angry and are saying so out loud. I applaud the crap out of that. And I'm not kidding. I am not kidding. You know how many bourbon companies I've run in my life? Counting none, zero. Zero. Fingers.
1: Days young.
0: I'm applying for a job right now. Fingers and I have got you covered. We got you covered. We can do this. Period. It's attitude more than anything else. Oh, and it's the recognition that the market has, you know, ups and downs, and you better not pretend that you're all that when the market can slap you directly in the you know what's.
1: It's tough because it is a tough market. I mean, we've been talking about this for several months now that the bourbon market's down, but then on top of it, younger people just aren't drinking for a number of reasons. And older people are drinking less for a number of reasons as well, whether it's economic or the GLP-1s that make people not want to drink as much. So you really, really, really have to buckle down and figure out a way to navigate

0: through these tough waters. And listen, that's not an easy gig because the market's challenging. But you know what? I think you and I are up for the cause. That's what I think.
1: Just up in to the their task. Just in their whiskey category, right? In their whiskey portfolio. Jack Daniel's, Woodford Reserve, Old Forester. Come on.
0: Right?
1: Yeah, we can do this. We can tell this story. And then they've got Irish whiskeys that they've got. That's right. They've got two different types of tequilas. Two tequilas, which of course is something you have to really work at because a tequila is much easier to put into the marketplace. So now you've got to tell a real story with your tequilas and who you're pushing it to, where you're placing it, all these kinds of things. Where are those connection points? They've got rums in the family with Diplomático. They've got two different kinds of gins. And then, of course, they have Chambord. This is a company that has everything you want. So why would the stock price be going down that much? What was done? I'd be curious to know what they think, what wasn't done in terms of the brand build and the brand lift. If we want to argue that they saw a sagging market, fine. But after you saw the sagging market, didn't you realize the market was sagging? Now, did you ask yourself, what was the plan to bring yourselves up in at least specific categories? What was done? That's what I want to know. What moves did they make?
0: What moves weren't made that should have been made?
1: Well, that's the after part, right? Yeah. Was anything truly tried? You know what? When I get in there, I'll find out. Let's eat, drink, smoke.
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8: ABC News, I'm Dave Packer. The U.S. State Department says they're providing more than $3.6 million in aid to devastated areas of Nepal after this week's catastrophic flash flood. Nearly 700 dead, 3,000 missing, and a race against time to find survivors.
9: A really agonizing wait for the families still standing by for word on the whereabouts of their loved ones. The foreign minister here this morning warning Nepal is on high alert for even more flooding.
8: ABC's Britt Clendid in Kathmandu. Venezuelan interim president Delcy Rodriguez saying in a statement that her country is entering a new era of recovery and growth after President Trump announced Friday a historic U.S.-Venezuela oil deal that he claims will lower gas prices. An international manhunt for two suspects who allegedly stole a 200-carat diamond necklace from a museum in Vienna. The piece once belonged to Egyptian royalty and contained more than 600 diamonds. The theft is the latest in a series of high-profile heists to hit European museums. This is ABC News.
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20: It's already started to warm up quite a bit here over the last few hours, and now we're watching our rain chances build as we approach the middle portion of this afternoon. I think our best chance of rain will still be during the evening, with heavy rain being possible. Lightning and wind will also be pretty big threats. For Channel 9 Eyewitness News, I'm meteorologist Daniel McFarland.
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21: Orange County delays this evening. Keep an eye out for bumper-to-bumper traffic affecting both sides of I-4 at the attractions. Westbound delays at the Turnpike till State Road 435. A disabled vehicle at Winter Garden Road and Hotel Plaza Boulevard blocking a center lane. And a crash eastbound on the 408 just as you pass Woodbury Road. Seminole and Osceola counties up to speed. From the WDBO Traffic Center, I'm Zach Wagon.
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0: 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I'm Tony Katz, and that is America's favorite amateur drinker, Fingers Malloy. 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It's looking fantastic. The website's looking so good. You look unhappy. What's the matter? Oh, God. Ladies and gentlemen, and now a love story by Fingers Malloy.
1: Here's the deal. Ladies and gentlemen, there will come a day.
0: Oh my gosh.
1: There will come a day when
0: youth will pass away. What would they say about me?
1: Wow. You're just a gigolo?
0: Yeah, there it is. I didn't even know I had that in me.
1: There will come a day, ladies.
0: Boasty, boasty, bop, bitty bop.
1: There will come a day, ladies and gentlemen, where Eat, Drink, Smoke will come out with a podcast, and it will be nothing but stuff that we talk about during the commercial breaks. That day is not today. It's not today. But holy cow, if it were today, there would be some juicy nuggets in there. That's all. That's all.
0: I ain't got nobody. Nobody, nobody. Want some sweet mama?
1: Okay. I love Diamond Dave.
0: Oh, do you?
1: Yes.
0: Yeah, that's one.
1: No, there are a lot of people who love Diamond Dave.
0: No, they're not.
1: From the 80s.
0: Not true.
1: I don't know what's going on right now. I have no idea.
0: Is he on tour or something?
1: Yes.
0: What do you mean he's on tour? David Lee Roth is on tour?
1: Haven't you, apparently you have not seen the clips of him in his leather pants doing the bozy bozy bop city bop.
0: David Lee Roth, formerly of Van Halen, is on tour?
1: He has been on tour this year. Some of the dates have been canceled. I don't have everything in front of me, and the speculation is that some of the dates were canceled because ticket sales aren't so good. Because allegedly, that's a word around the campfire. Don't want to get sued by Diamond Dave.
0: No, and listen, I can understand that ticket sales are off. The economy is a little bit weird, and if you do a late show, the people in the nursing home aren't going to get out to see you.
1: Dude, it pains me. It's to me,
0: instead of taking a limo to the show, does he take an ambulance?
1: Oh, what are you doing here? What's going on here? Diamond Dave is
0: when he gets on, does he walk her around the stage?
1: Wow.
0: What'd I say? What? What? What'd I say?
1: So you're not one of these folks who's in the camp that Sammy Hagar was much better for Van Halen than David Lee Roth.
0: Different. Oh, no, whoa, whoa, whoa, whoa. Different. I think Sammy Hagar might have been right for the moment. Sammy Hagar would be the first. Sammy, call in. A lot of respect for Sammy Hagar in terms of the business acumen, in terms of understanding what he was interested in, what he was and what he was not. And the thing that I always appreciated is that he was never trying to be that. David Lee Roth was a special thing at the moment. He knew he couldn't sing, but he can make up for it with all the other stuff. You had to be a beyond front man to deal with the fact that you had Eddie Van Halen and Alex Van Halen behind you. You had to be a special kind of person to be able to do that and really make a name for yourself and really put the band in that place, because so much of Van Halen, never mind the musicality of it, was so much of just the rawness of it. It's almost like those songs were very much unfinished, and maybe that was purposeful from a production standpoint. There was a rawness. The amount of time that I've heard stories that they kept David Lee Roth in the booth to try and be able to hit the notes. He was never going to hit the notes. He couldn't. It was never going to be. And I think that's part of what made it great. That's what part of made it awesome. It was just a magnetism. When they moved him out, I'm not saying they had to, I think Sammy Hagar did excellent work for the band. It presented as a little more true rock band, in my view, right? It wasn't playing in bits of glam. It wasn't playing in bits of spectacle. It was playing in, let's just hit you right over the head with some kick-ass music. That was always my take. And if you say to me, are you sure? Allow me to give the unpopular opinion. The song Jump sucks. After you, Fingers Malloy. Jump is a terrible song.
1: I'm shocked and saddened. because you said it was kick-ass music. Dreams is not a kick-ass song.
0: I don't even know the song.
1: It's
0: I'm a few bars. Oh, but everyone goes through the keyboard phase. Rush went through the freaking keyboard phase.
1: That's Rush.
0: They went through a keyboard phase. They got over it. Remember when you used to wear eyeliner? You got over it.
1: No, I never used to wear eyeliner.
0: Well, that's not true.
1: Anyway, unfortunately, David Lee Roth has been touring lately, and it is actually, did you see some of the footage from a few years ago of Motley Crue and Vince Neil? And it was not good. Vince Neil fronting Motley Crue, and it was clear that he, you know, was struggling mightily with remembering lyrics and hitting notes. And the David Lee Roth thing was worse because, like you said, it wasn't exactly Robert Plant in his prime, you know, in the heyday of Van Halen with David Lee Roth. But now it's like, oh my, but I understand it. It has to be hard to walk away from that. When you have people that want to hear you perform all of the old songs that they grew up with, and people are willing to pay the money, and you walk out to massive applause, it's got to be difficult to walk away. No?
0: Nah. Nah.
1: No?
0: Nah.
1: Because you're even seeing it with...
0: Oh, wow.
1: I hesitate to say this because I know I'm going to get...
0: I'm still freaked out that you're anti-Sammy Hagar. What did Sammy Hagar ever do to you? He gave you tequila and a good time.
1: Listen, I've got respect for Sammy Hagar, just not... listen, it was tough following David Lee Roth. But I'm going to say this, and I know I may get some internet hate for it.
0: Whoa, since when is there hate on the internet?
1: Right. Paul McCartney maybe needs to decide it's time to wrap things up.
0: Correct. Next.
1: A lot of people are like, no, it's not correct. Shut up. It's Paul McCartney.
0: So what?
1: But he can't sing anymore.
0: There it is.
1: He just can't.
0: Okay.
1: And it's a shame because it's Paul freaking McCartney.
0: Who is the woman?
1: But it's got to be tough to walk away.
0: Who is the woman from The Sound of Music?
1: Who's the woman from The Sound of Music?
0: Yeah. I can't remember her name.
1: Edie Brickell.
0: Nice. Bravo. And the kids were the New Bohemians. Julie Andrews. Couldn't remember Julie Andrews. Her voice went.
1: Has it come back?
0: No.
1: Oh.
0: I don't know what exactly happened, but her voice, this angelic voice, went. It was over. It was done. She had to stop. She could not do any more. I think the decent person knows and says, I'm done here. Thanks. This has been fun. That's it. You know, we could talk about like football players who their whole life from Pop Warner is football, football, football, football, football. And then the injury comes or the age comes, or whatever comes. And they're like, okay, what do I do next? I don't disagree that that isn't a tough transition if you've never prepared for it or thought about it. But the idea that you don't think it's going to come, that's to me insane.
1: Oh, I didn't say that. I just said it's got to be very, very difficult to walk away when you're getting up there and performing and thousands of people want to see you. But everybody in the back of their mind is kind of going, oh, wow, is this starting to be sad?
0: It started to be sad when you bought tickets to see David Lee Roth in the year 2026. I'm not mad at David Lee Roth. I'm just stating a fact. Don't forget to catch Eat, Drink, Smoke on tour at a stadium near you. Eat, Drink, Smoke.
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10: The NFL drawing a line in the sand, saying players who leave the league to go back to college will not be allowed to return to the NFL this season. China's refusal to sanction Iran has led to several statements from Iranian officials. In one, the Iranian foreign minister claimed that America uses the media to, quote, influence prices for personal gain, to keep America in a losing war, and, quote, Israel-aligned actors also promote war. And Labor Day travelers are being told to get ready for high costs and heavy traffic. AAA says round-trip airfare will cost about $750 on average, up 2% from last year.
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0: So is the foundation 10th anniversary in your humidor? The answer is yes. Tea, drink, smoke. I'm Tony Katz. That is America's favorite amateur drinker. Fingers Malloy, 7x58. This Salamone right here. It's a beautiful look. It's a beautiful flavor. It's weird that now that I'm doing the show, I've had a little trouble keeping it lit. I have not had any trouble with the cigar whatsoever. I find this to be spectacular. I think the amount of sweet richness that came off those initial puffs, how it plays into a little more spice as you go through into the second third. And we're in the first third of the cigar right now. I love this wrapper. I except for a little more heft, I think this cigar is spectacular. The question, Fingers Malloy, this is the 10th anniversary from a Foundation cigars. And you find that wherever it is you get your favorite cigar. They do have it online. It is a limited release, so not everybody is going to have this. This is the Connecticut Broadleaf. It's a Broadleaf a Habano hybrid. Then it's a Nicaraguan in the binder and the fillers, Nicaraguan and from Esteli, Jalapa, and Condega. These are different regions of Nicaragua. Is this in your humidor for $35 a stick?
1: It's a splurge stick. If it continues to smoke the way it has in the first third, then yes, for me, it would be. But $35 for me is a splurge stick.
0: I do a lot of these kinds of cigars, a lot of these kinds of Salamones. And I have had $100 Salamones that don't come anywhere close to what this is providing. I don't disagree that it is an expensive cigar. I don't disagree with that at all. What I'm saying is that I buy it comes in a box of 10. I buy it by the box now. And well, admittedly, it's my third one this week. You know, for the show, I was testing. I do it for you, Eat, Drink, Smoke Nation. One a month. This is a end of month cigar, if you want to play it that way. It is, for some people, one a week. It's your Saturday night smoke. No game. Coffee, bourbon, rum. This thing will freaking play. And I don't always say, think of everything when I do all three. I'm doing mine with a Diet Coke right now. Fine. Absolutely fantastic. This, ladies and gentlemen, the 10th anniversary from Foundation, this is on a list.
1: I will say this, and you're probably, you're going to really give me a hard time about this. I'm not getting much in the way of sweetness on this cigar.
0: I don't understand who you are.
1: I'm getting wood. I'm getting pepper, getting some tobacco. And here's the one where I think you're going to hammer me on. I've done a couple of retrohales on this. And what popped into my head, subtle, sun tea.
0: Hold on. I don't know what you mean by sun tea. You mean iced tea?
1: Iced tea. It just sat out in the sun.
0: Okay, so how do you describe that? Just that it's a flavor that reminds you.
1: Yes.
0: Would you say that that's a little bit of bitterness? Would you say it's a little bit of...
1: I'm telling you, it's a sun tea note. It's an iced tea note, but I didn't want to say tea because people think with tea, they think, oh, hot tea. Oh, Earl Grey, hot. No, I'm not saying that. It's like it has a little bit of a... Like you sat the old tea out in the sun there, and you're going to have some iced tea, and you took a sip. Subtle on the retrohale. That's what popped into my head. But I'm not getting that sweetness that you're talking about. And maybe it's because, like I told you earlier,
0: yeah,
1: I got some pretty bitter coffee.
0: Maybe that is doing it to you. Maybe this is all a ploy, so I'll give you another stick.
1: That could be. No, but I made this coffee at 4:30 this morning. And it got cold, and then I warmed it back up, and so it's not freshly brewed best coffee. It's just bitter.
0: No espressos, no chocolates, no malts. Wow.
1: Mm-mm.
0: No. First, while I think Sun Tea is an incredible descriptor, I don't get that. Like, that's a fascinating note to hit, because I'm sure for some people it's like, I know what that flavor is. So now they know to look for that. Like, as a descriptor, we've been doing this for 8 years, it turns out. I have to go back and do the math. I have never heard that utilized anywhere before. I love it as a descriptor. I don't think that's what's in the cigar, and I can't wait till you try it without the coffee. Because that maltness, that maltiness, that richness is so there. And then as it moves, I think you get a little more of that drier, of that wood, of a spice build. It is definitely playing in the medium fulls on this, for sure.
1: Yeah, I would agree with you there. And the whole iced tea, sun tea, whatever note that I'm getting, it's subtle. It's not something that is beating me over the head. It's just something that popped into my head as I was doing a retrohale. I was like, that kind of, it reminds me of pulling out the tea out of the sun and taking a sip of it before you ice it up.
0: I love the descriptor more than anything you've ever described. That is such a cool way of looking at something. I just don't believe it's there, and that you're wrong in what you're getting.
1: Well, we've talked
0: it's absolutely about it. Could be affecting you. But as a descriptor, like, there's a place for that. I cannot wait to find that flavor and be like, that's what he's talking about.
1: You know what I'll do? I'll bring 15-hour-old coffee next week and see if you get that descriptor on a cigar.
0: I wouldn't do that. But the cigar by the box is in my humidor all day. Outrageously impressed.
1: Have you been doing a V-cut every time on this?
0: Yes. Yes, I have. Every time we did the V-cut on this, because in the Salamone, right, it's kind of nubby there at the foot end where you're lighting from, but it's still, you know, cut. It's not closed. It's not a closed foot. And then it comes to a point like it would a pyramid or a torpedo. So I used a V-cut, and you used a V-cut as well, to be able to keep as much of the original shape as possible. I do think that is the right cut. But you can use a straight cut. Don't get me wrong. No one's going to get angry with you. But I used a V-cut specifically for this.
1: So for those who are just tuning in, we did the V-cut on this. If you did a straight cut, would you say that the draw would be tighter at, you know, throughout the whole cigar because of the V-cut?
0: No, well, depending on where you did the straight cut.
1: Okay.
0: Right? How shallow or how deep into the taper at the cap end did you do the straight cut is going to answer that question for you on whether or not it'd be tighter or looser. In I would argue that where most people would put it, the draw would be a little more open than on V-cut, right? So the V-cut is doing some intensifying of the draw there and the flavor's in. But yeah, I'm here to tell you, first time I had the cigar, first puff, I'm like, that's different. That's delicious. The word I used was delicious.
1: Oh.
0: And I'm still there. I am absolutely still there. And I had a little trouble keeping it lit at the first, which I hadn't had with the others. And now I'm golden. Now I'm just in a spectacular place with this foundation, the 10th anniversary. Bravissimo. On this one. Our fingers boy, while we still have time, a little bit of news of the week.
1: CNBC has a story, Tony. Meta settled a social media addiction case with California and other states for $16.7 billion.
0: See, I read it as $17.1 billion, but neither here nor there.
1: Oh, what's $400 million amongst friends?
0: It's a lot of cigars. I don't know if I like this at all. Because if we're now going to say that the platforms are responsible for addiction and what it does for kids or to kids, well, if they lie, then the platform has to deal with the consequences. But we're kind of taking away personal responsibility here. And now everyone can blame everything on, well, the platform did it to me.
1: Well, isn't that what is en vogue in 2026, is not taking personal responsibility and blaming other people, or in this case, other platforms, for maybe not parenting your child maybe like you should, and say, you know what, you shouldn't be on a social media platform at age 9.
0: Well, that part of the cold work. But if Meta, which owns Facebook and Instagram, is willing to spend $17 million to make this go away.
1: Billion.
0: Yes. Exactly how much money are they making, and how much do they think they're going to make going forward?
1: Good question.
0: Let's eat, drink, smoke.